0: when revisited and re-examined with current information, tells a whole different story, man. So that's why, you know, we're looking back over all of this stuff, and history is the window through which we examine the present. Mm-hmm. You know,
1: I was less than a year old when I was 7 on 9/11.
0: Yeah. You wouldn't remember it. But yeah, that's the thing. So the Taplink has all the stuff. Like, there's a Discord server where everybody goes in, hangs out, and has the crack. And it's easier to talk in there than it is on Twitter, because you get fucking, you know, booted off Twitter and shit. Not that, you know, they're in there fucking going mad, but it's just a little bit of a comfy space for those Conspiracy Guys fans to share inside jokes and share memes and links and, hey, watch this. And there's a documentary channel and people share shit. And it's a nice little community. It's about 3,500 people in there now, and real nice kind of stalwart fans. But yeah, man, the fans are amazing.
1: Yeah, I'll have to hop in there. Amazing job. I'm in the OBDM Discord a lot. I need to get in yours.
0: Absolutely do. Absolutely do. And yeah, the fans are amazing. Like, we couldn't do it without them. That's the thing. So it's, I knew in 2014 that this shit was going to be good. And I knew in 2016, I was like, this shit is going to be great. And in 2018, it became a full-time job. And I'm like, this is the fucking shit, man. And now, you know, after everything that's happened in the last 18 months, I was like, I was right. I was right. Like,
1: yeah.
0: Conspiracy theories is the new rock and roll, man. And I'm just really glad that we got to get on the crest of that wave. I was standing on the top of a mountain that grew under my feet. And I'm proud of myself, but I'm also kind of, I feel a bit privileged to be here. And we're going forward into the next year with some amazing stuff happening. I won't give you the scoop, the exclusive on this show, but just keep an eye. Those Conspiracy Guys about to go supernova.
1: For sure, man. So. Yeah, I'm a huge fan of everything you've been doing, so keep doing it, man. You're doing the Lord's work for sure. And when you were on talking with Mike on OBDM, you're on tour, or you're about to be on tour, or what's going on with that?
0: Yeah, I'm doing a tour in the UK. That's if they let me get on the plane without the vaccine. But doing a tour, London, Birmingham, Manchester, Newcastle, Glasgow, and Liverpool. All in the last 2 weeks in October, from the 17th to the 28th. Tickets are like about 75% gone for all of those. So if you
1: you're not going to make it out to Tennessee, I don't guess.
0: Not yet, man. They won't let me in. I tried to get to America before, and that visa motherfucker, like, so, yeah, hurts my heart. But eventually I get there. And Netflix or Hulu or some of them cons will fucking pay me to go. And we get to have a look around finally. But yeah, for the meantime, we're staying in the UK, and I have a gig in Dublin in January 2022 in Liberty Hall. That's going to be really good fun as well.
1: Awesome, man.
0: Special guests at all. We're going to do a David Icke walk and talk with a super powerful PowerPoint presentation.
1: Say that again. We have
0: guests for all of those shows, hopefully, be able to come in and have a chat with us. And awesome. Then I'll be able to do like a walk and talk, like a kind of a, not a stand-up type of thing, but just a kind of a presentation. And each show is going to be different on the UK tour. It'll be a bit of a different topic. And I get to interact with the audience. I have the crack. And if you want to find out what a Those Conspiracy Guys live show with me is like, I think there's 3 or 4 of them on the public feed on the podcast apps. So if you go into like, I think there's one at the Dublin Comedy Festival or the Dublin Podcast Festival. There's one at the Cork Podcast Festival. There's one from a gig in London before in 2019. And there's a recording of that there. So it's all good crack and super casual and really fun and funny. I always have a good time live. And it's nice to be with people, man. It'd be weird to be in a room with people now after the last while. But I'm looking forward to it big time.
1: Yeah, I never stop being in rooms with people. I just like Tennessee, like we locked down for like maybe a week, 2 weeks tops. Yeah. And like in like right when COVID started in March 2020, and within like 24 hours of that lockdown, and everybody in Tennessee was like, fuck this. Like nobody cared.
0: Yeah. You can't keep a good Southerner down. There's shit to be doing. People to be seeing. And
1: we got guns to shoot, buddy. Come on now.
0: Yeah.
1: We got barbecue to make. Yeah.
0: Yeah. That's it. Well, thanks so much for having me on the show, man. Appreciate
1: for
0: it.
1: For sure, man. Hey, meet us in the chat. Long time listener. I think he's been listening to you guys since the beginning.
0: Wow.
1: He's in the chat, and he said he does a podcast called Meetus Pod, where it's short stories. Meetus, D-E Meetus on Twitter. I'll put you in touch with him because he said He'd love to have you narrate one of his short stories if you want to. Oh, I'd
0: 100% do that.
1: Yeah.
0: Send me an email.
1: Yeah, I'll put you in touch with those
0: conspiracy guys. Yeah, absolutely.
1: Awesome. Thanks, well, cool, man. Hey, I had a blast, and I'll holler at you here in the future. I'll send you this when it gets posted, and just whatever, like I said, you want me to link, I'll make sure everybody checks out thoseconspiracyguys.com and all the relevant info, man. Thanks again. This was really fun.
0: I'll be putting this on my feed as well as part of the Swapcast, so if you want to tell people where to get you,
1: oh, okay,
0: that'd probably be the time.
1: Yeah, absinasixpack.com, but the easiest way to get there is shitmyass.com.
0: Shitmyass.com.
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0: Shitmyass.com. You got the best URLs, man. Amazing.
1: Yeah, it was like $7 for each one. I was like, and
0: fuck.
1: Abs in a six pack was so hard to spell and tell people where to go there. Like those conspiracy guys, everybody knows how to spell that, but abs in a six pack was too confusing. It was like, I need a domain name. Shit my ass was available. Perfect. Got it.
0: Shitmyass.com. Yep. That's fucking amazing.
1: Yeah, we've had, I mean, you obviously, we've had David Icke on, Alex Jones popped on not too long ago for a couple minutes. It's been a wild ride. It's been fun.
0: That's some fucking high level. Like, we had Gordo from those conspiracy guys. And David Icke and Alex Jones, like that's not the same
1: thing. We had
0: the same thing.
1: We had Dvorak from No Agenda on a couple weeks ago.
0: It's been
1: great. No, I'm a huge fan of you, and I love what you do. So keep doing it. I'll let you go.
0: Thanks, man. Appreciate it. Talk to you soon.
1: Have a good night, man.
0: You too, man. Bye.
1: Bye bye. All right. Well, I still got the stream going for a couple minutes. Actually, no. I am going to cut the stream off because Rare Encounter and OBDM are live. But thanks, everybody, for tuning in. And until next week, leave me alone. Oh, I didn't know you were still here. I was talking to the chat.
2: Yeah, okay, so until next week, leave me alone.
0: That was good fun, man. Thanks so much.
1: Dude, it was great.
2: Abs in a six pack.
3: ABSNA 6, the number, PACK.

0: conditioning!
1: People ask me how the hell I can have so much energy when I come in here. I'm not like this in person. They're creating a world government mark of the beast. 2.2 billion people just got told they can't use certain words.

Shit. What kind of questions were you wanting to ask, or how? What do you want them to interrupt with? What do you want the interrupting voices to be asking? 3 to Yes, I can read. But 3 to 4 people immediately start interrupting with, can we have boostable stream elements?

0: Or are they asking multiple different questions?
1: It's more so the 3 to 4 people.
0: Oh. I see. Gotcha. So it's not like a gaggle of people talking all the same one. Gotcha. Okay.
1: This could be more. This is. We could record. Yeah.
0: Gotcha. Check. Can we have boostable stream elements? Can I bring my stuffed animals? How about live art? And a boost board? And bubbles? And hundreds of pixel-controlled lights? And a bonfire? And multiple camera angles? Can we have boostable stream elements? Can we have interactive stream elements? Can I bring my stuffed animals? How about live art? And a boost board? And bubbles? And hundreds of pixel-controlled lights? And a bonfire? And multiple camera angles?

Can we have boost? Shit. Can we have interactive stream elements? Can I bring my stuffed animals? How about live art? And a boost board? And bubbles and hundreds of pixel controlled lights and a bonfire and multiple camera angles and bubbles. Oh, I said bubbles twice. Oops.

Can we have interactive? Can we have boostable stream elements? Can I bring my stuffed animal?

0: Hello there.
1: Hello there.
0: Just got some tomato soup.
1: Just finished a pasta. In the green room, Eric. Anyone else out there?
0: That's cutting in and out again. Clever.

0: Okay. In the green room, everybody.
1: How's it going?
0: Just watched two banger documentaries.
1: Of what?
0: The first one, or the second one, the one we were just watching was about Dorothy from Wizard of Oz and all the different people that have played Dorothy and the huge impact Dorothy has on popular culture.
1: Mm.
0: And the first one I watched was about Bitcoin, and it was about a guy, an actor, who's going around ridiculing Bitcoin and ridiculing people. He's a guy from the OC. His name is Ben McKenzie.
2: Like the TV show, the OC?
0: Yeah.
2: Oh.
0: And he was also in that Batman show, Gotham.
2: Oh, CW guy.
0: He's like a very successful television actor. And he's married to Morena Baccarin, who's like one of the hottest women on the planet. She was Deadpool's girlfriend in the first Deadpool movie.
2: Got it.
0: And he had an interview with our boy, Sam Bankman-Fried.
2: Our guy.
0: / our guy. That guy was a fucking weirdo, man. And then between him interviewing him and him finishing the documentary, he got arrested, put in prison. Anyway, prices are low right now. Or values are low, whatever you want to call it. What are you working on?
1: This sandwich.
0: Yeah.
1: Working on a trailer for Jory's show.
0: The one that you sent me earlier?
1: This is the
3: hello.
0: Hello there.
1: I'm gonna pause the music. This is where we are right now.
4: In a world
0: full of
4: 8 bits.
1: Oh shit. Sorry. It's not piped through to you.
3: He had no idea.
2: He can't hear anything.
0: I could hear something.
1: Alright, here we go. Round two.
4: In a world full of 8 bits, Pixel Palace presents to you Jorfest 2026.
0: Jorfest.
4: A night Jor Mom. Of DJ sets, bonfires, and good old fashioned fun.
1: And there's someone asking questions here.
4: Sure, we can make that happen.
1: Can I bring my stuffed animals?
4: Why, yes. Yes, indeed.
1: How about live art?
4: I don't see why not.
1: And a boost board and bubbles and hundreds of pixel-controlled lights and a bonfire and multiple camera angles.
5: Can we actually make that happen this time?
1: Yeah.
3: Totally. It'll be fine. We'll do it.
5: Absolutely, we can do that.
0: Absolutely.
4: Come on down to pixelpalace.party. That's right. Pixelpalace.party. To watch a night that will go down in history.
1: Oh.
3: Hell yeah.
1: It's slam this tomato soup. So I gotta get some voices interrupting. Trying to get this done tonight. Figure out wallets.
0: Pack your bags.
1: That's gonna be Wednesday. Eric's coming over tomorrow, and we're going to be looking at my node, trying to resuscitate that. And then, yeah, Thursday's packing. Packing. Whoa, whoa, whoa, whoa, whoa. Sorry. What were we saying?
0: Me? Nothing.
1: Mm.
0: Nothing.
1: Mmm. Alright, what's this?
6: So and multiple lights camera angles?
1: And a bonfire and multiple
7: live art.
1: We have yeah, we're gonna be pulling out Jory's stuffed animals. Of which he's got a plethora. One metric shit ton. That's only two people. Give me... Ba-da-da-bum-ba-bum. I have a movie recommendation.
0: List out here. Okay.
1: Coyote versus Acme.
0: Oh, I do want to see that.
1: Incredible. I haven't cried that hard for a movie, and I told Ivy, I'm glad we didn't see that in theaters.
0: Really?
1: Sorry, we told Frankie Paint. Told Frankie Paint that, yeah, I'm glad we didn't see that in theaters, just based on how much I cried.
0: No shit. Coyote vs. Acme made you cry? Really?
1: Yeah, dude, it's fucking... They nailed it. It's like, hey, we know, we recognize, we appreciate, we love this source material. This is a movie written for the fans of Space Jam, whose emotional intelligence has... matured over the years, but mm-hmm. we still come back for all of those, you know, classic gags that just, like, you know, smell like Saturday morning waking up watching cartoons. It was incredible.
0: I've heard my hometown hero Will Forte going on an absolute crusade trying to get people to watch this movie.
1: I wanted to go see it in theaters, but I opted to, and I never do this, but I bought it on Prime because I saw it was a digital download. I was like, fuck yeah, let's go.
0: Hell yeah.
1: Buy a copy of it. I get it.
0: I think that ultimately supports the filmmakers if you do that.
1: I hope so.
0: Yeah, I've been wanting to see a bunch of movies in the theater, and I've seen none of them in the theater. Never make the time to go sit in a theater for a few hours.
1: Yeah, it's tough, all right.
0: The money is one thing, but I think for me the time is worse.
1: For me, it's sitting down in the theater, and it's all of a sudden nap time.
0: That too. Especially if it's like a slower movie, man. I mean, I fell asleep in the theater twice watching Inception.
1: Whoa! Oh, shit!
0: Yeah. And then I'd wake up and then I'd be like, did I wake up?
1: Am I dreaming? Chat, is this a dream?
0: And then one of the times I fell asleep, I was on a date. Guess how the rest of that date went?
1: Not good, I would imagine.
0: Let's just say nobody got their salad tossed that night.
1: Damn.
0: Nassol.
1: Last one I went to go see, and it was just because I didn't want to hang out in a hotel. Went to go see Spider-Man Brand New Day with the two electricians out at Crossroads.
0: Get me pictures of Spider-Man.
1: It was, I fell asleep.
0: Yeah. That's right.
3: You know that one newer Godzilla you were watching the other day? Not the minus one.
1: Plus one? Shin Godzilla?
3: No. It's one of the, like, the mainstream Americanized Godzillas. The newer ones. There's, like, beasts or something.
1: Beasts?
3: I don't know.
0: There's so many goddamn Godzilla movies.
3: It had Millie Bobby Brown, the girl from Stranger Things.
0: Yeah.
1: Oh, yeah.
3: That one? I saw one of those in theaters and fell asleep during it. Like, that's a loud fucking movie, too.
1: Yeah.
0: And Bryan Cranston was in it. Yeah, it was not good. Yeah.
1: Can we have
0: King
1: interactive...
0: Monsters.
3: Yeah, that one. Not
1: Can
3: Beast.
1: We have... It's kind of like Transformers. It's hard to tell what's going on, I feel like, with the characters. And just there's so much, like, particle dust floating around when they're stomping.
0: That too, it's not easy to see. I thought that the minus one, they did the best one in a long time with that one. It had a little history in there. It had a little, like, very simple but emotionally powerful lore. Yeah, it was easy to see shit. There wasn't a bunch of dust and bullshit everywhere all the time.
3: Getting lost in the CG sauce.
0: Too much sauce. It's a real thing. Too much sauce on the plate. Wow, what a shame.
1: Oh, yeah.
0: That's how they fucked up Les Mis.
3: I haven't seen
0: movie.
3: That yet.
0: Ugh, don't bother. It's so poorly shot. All the scenes are just hazy, weird close-ups with out-of-focus backgrounds.
3: Wasn't it the whole thing, they sang live, one take sort of stuff?
0: I mean, yeah. I mean, something that a million musical theater people do every day. Yes, they did.
3: Yeah.
1: But it's Anne Hathaway.
0: But Anne Hathaway did it. Well, we all know Anne Hathaway is a good singer. She's probably the best singer of the bunch.
3: Wasn't Hugh Jackman in it?
0: Hugh Jackman's in it. He's obviously a good singer.
1: Oh.
0: Russell Crowe plays Javert, and he's not the best singer. I don't know. Just looks like shit. It's all gray and weird and fuzzy and full of particle dust, as you said. And they really set Paris on fire to make that movie.
3: Oh, shit.
1: Oh, I'm driving, Ned.
0: Whoopies. He's driving. He's a driving man.
1: 6.5 hours. I could probably fucking fly. It's not exactly, like... I don't know. It's just over the cusp of, like... yeah.
0: You spend 6 hours anyway.
1: Yes.
0: Getting to the airport, dealing with security, getting your bag after the flight.
1: And just having wheels down there is way more. Just, it's fun.
0: I went for it. I rented a car.
1: Nice.
0: So we'll be going mobile.
1: Follow that car.
3: He's taking my car down.
0: Yes. Oh my god, the paintmobile?
3: You can see my mom car.
0: I have a mom car.
3: Mom cars rock.
0: They fucking do. I used to have, my first car was a cheap red car with a spoiler.
7: I got
0: in so much fucking trouble with that car, man. I'd be getting pulled over all the time.
1: Wait, did you say red?
0: Yeah, it was red.
1: Oh, yeah.
0: With a spoiler.
1: Oh, yeah.
0: And I'd be smoking weed. Smoking that weed.
1: Whoop, whoop. If you see the police, warn a brother.
3: You'd be like, oh, no, I just have a BO.
0: Oh, that's just my pee.
1: Is that weed I smell on you, officer?
0: Officer, are you hitting on me right now? Soliciting a solicitor?
1: I don't remember who it was, but I dropped the, you know what I would say to a cop?
0: What would you say to that cop? Tell me what you'd say to the cop.
1: Not a goddamn thing.
0: Damn. That's what he was saying to the cop. Nothing. But I solicited it out of him, which is what cops will do. They'll try to make you talk, but don't talk. Don't talk to cops.
1: I want to play this one quick.
8: Can I bring my stuffed animals?
3: Yeah. It's so funny.
1: Can I bring my stuff?
7: Can I bring my stuffed animals? How about live art? Can we have interactive and a boost board?
1: Yeah, I don't like the deep.
8: Can I bring my stuff?
3: The deep would be only funny for the stuffed animals one.
7: Can I bring my stuffed animals?
1: Jesus.
7: Can I bring my stuffed animals?
1: That's not bad. That one or this one?
7: Can I bring my stuffed animals?
3: So the medium, low, and the low.
1: Can I bring my stuffed animals?
3: That's nothing, right?
1: Correct.
3: The medium low.
7: Can I bring my stuffed animals?
3: Excuse me.
7: Can I bring my stuffed animals?

0: Detonated in Kansas City. Detonated. What are we going to drink in Kansas City? What's going to be the go-to beer in Kansas City? We're going to be drinking Miller Lights the whole time.
1: My first stage manager on tour was a Miller Lite guy. And I mean, like, religiously a Miller Lite guy.
0: I respect it. I know people have been, they've been drinking Miller Lite for generations now.
1: Well, by the case, like.
0: Oh, yeah. Of course. You know how fucking, you gotta buy it by the case. You can just drink one.
1: That's still my go-to when I'm looking for, like, just utility beer.
0: Yeah. In America, a Miller Lite, you can get a Miller Lite damn near in every bar in America.
1: Mm-hmm.
0: Bottle, draft. Yeah. But you know what is the most common beer in the world? And you're going to see this when we go to Europe. What every bar in Europe has, more or less.
1: Guinness?
0: Ah, I wish.
1: Damn.
0: Heineken.
1: No.
0: Nah, not your tempo, not my tempo.
2: Is it because skinny people drink it?
0: Do they, though?
1: Only people who hate themselves drink Heineken.
2: That's what I'm saying.
0: You know, that's, I agree with that. That's more apt. I think Heineken's are gross, but I also agree that if you like Heineken, then you're a lucky person, because guess what? You're going to have
2: it's
0: it wherever
2: everywhere.
0: You go.
2: I wonder what it is about it.
0: It's a huge company, I think. Just like an old, big... Actually, now I'm curious.
2: People love a green bottle.
0: They have a huge market. Like, they cracked into the Asian market, I think, a long time ago, and... I don't know why, but they're just really good at,
3: Can we have interactive...
2: I've never had one.
0: In eight... Oh, you should actually have one, just to try.
1: Let's go to Full Tilt.
2: And get a Heineken?
1: Let's go to Full Tilt, and you can get a Heineken.
2: Gross.
1: And I will have a nice, a tasty... good beer.
2: We had a fruit punch beer a couple
1: weeks
2: ago.
1: A cider.
2: Cider. Ooh. What was it? Social Club?
1: Cider Social World. oh my god. Sociable Cider Works.
2: Yeah.
0: Okay. Local cidery.
1: Yes. Well, they had my, like, my first...
2: binge beer?
1: From, during COVID. It was the Mead for Speed.
0: Mmm.
2: It's honey.
1: Yeah.
0: Love the name. But it was a cider, not a mead?
1: It was a mead. They had canned mead. It was so good. Mm. Oh my god, I'd buy growlers of it.
2: That's. I would rather try that than the fruit punch.
1: Fruit punch was a cider.
2: It was okay.
1: Very tart.
2: To be expected.
1: Very sugary.
0: Mm.
2: Gummy lit. Cider.
0: Got you lit? Good.
2: It's not hard.
0: Not when you're that lit.
2: Yeah. I had a shot. We had, what did you, the ace?
1: Royal Flush.
2: A Royal Flush shot.
1: Peach Schnapps, Crown, and cranberry juice.
2: And then the fruit punch beer, and I was lit.
0: Cooked your goose.
1: There's a, I think it's called a Vegas bomb, but you mix that shot with a Red Bull. It's pretty good.
2: Oh, that actually does sound good. That's
0: Schnapps
2: a good shot.
0: Red Bull. Mm-hmm.
2: I'd try and get that as a actual drink next time we went the Royal Flush. I'd have to tell them what to make.
0: The my casino classic is a vodka Red Bull. Like, if you can't get Coke, that's the next best thing. You just get a bunch of vodka Red
1: Bulls.
0: You
1: know, it's funny that you mentioned that.
2: We love vodka Red Bull.
0: And you can usually get them for free at the casino. If you just go to the Keno machine and you put in $10 and you sit there for a minute, someone will come by. Say, okay, I'll take a vodka Red Bull and they give it to you.
2: Oh, yeah.
0: Ned knows that trick. He's been doing that one since the 8.
3: Can we have interactive stream elements?
0: I'm still light is what the skinny people drink. But that's also made by Heineken. And then you have Blake's. But they're really woke. I was noticing, you know, one of my favorite comedy things I watch on the streaming services is a thing called Dropout, which is out of Los Angeles. And I understand that the guy that runs Dropout is super fucking woke. So woke that he just recently had the crews and shit stop wearing masks.
2: Jeez.
0: He had his crew wear masks for like 5 years. 5+ years. And I was just thinking, like, I would love to go and be part of that show, but I would hate to work there. I'd hate that part of it. The fucking woke LA comedy scene.
1: Ugh, nightmare.
0: Bunch of weird inbred LA people. How can a town
4: just
0: be
4: a bunch
0: full
4: of LA aliens? It's the valley, it keeps them all in.
0: It's a dust bowl, man. Jesus.
4: They got other places they're trying to climb up. One of them's not out of that valley.
0: No, you can't climb out of it. It's very slippery, you know. LA Breeders, that's what the baseball team should be called. The Dodgers, it's the Breeders.
3: Do they have interactive stream elements? I'm sure we can.
0: If you have more, you know, anyway, it's great. What can you joke about there? What's to say? What's that to say?
2: We will raid and breed your wives.
0: I'm sure. Guy walks into LA and goes, oh, so this is where all the breeding's been going on, huh?
2: Imagine if we had parts of the country that we migrated to breed. That's
0: yeah. If we were like insects and we had to go,
2: yeah, or sharks.
0: We all have to go to Billings, Colorado,
2: to get fuck to, in the mountains, in cabins with fireplaces and rugs.
0: It's an important tradition, son.
2: Yes.
0: We go into the mountains and we find you a woman.
4: Mm.
0: And she lays dozens of eggs.
2: Month to month.
0: She loves it. She'll love it. And it's your duty, son, to fight other men who try to get near your eggs. You have to beat them to death. Or be beaten to death.
2: All the men grow out their hair in preparation for the said migration. So then they're big, hairy mountain men.
0: It attracts a mate and it helps with the blows from,
2: yeah,
0: the, from the clubs.
2: Little more cush.
0: Just a tiny bit of help.
2: I could use a bit more cush.
0: Only the good kush.
2: Well, this is the dollar store. How good could it be?
4: There's that vine.
2: Name that vine.
0: A potato flew around, yeah, my room. Let me draw my croissant.
1: All right. Is this right direct? I'm going to pause this music for a second. Is this
0: Isn't
1: right?
0: Isn't SF just as bad, or is it getting better? Breed Island. The people here are hot.
3: Can we have interactive stream elements?
5: I'm sure we can make that happen. Can I bring my stuffed animals? Why, yes. Yes, indeed.
1: Is that... That's kind of muddy.
2: Too low.
1: Too low?
2: Well, I don't know if it's too low or if you just need to bump up the volume because of how low it is.
5: Can I bring my... Can I bring my... my stuffed animal? We can make that happen. Can I bring my...
1: It's a little too loud now.
5: Stuffed animals? I'm sure we can make that happen. Can I bring my stuffed animals? Why, yes. Yes, indeed.
3: Can we have interactive stream elements?
1: That's loud as fuck.
5: I'm sure.
3: Can we have interactive stream elements?
5: I'm sure we can.
1: Yay, nay.
2: Yeah. Yeah.
0: Yeah.
2: Yeah. Yeah. Okay. Come on.
4: What? Sounds like the weed festival rap show. Just 8 hours of people yelling, yeah, come on, into a mic.
6: Feel me, feel me. Come on.
4: How you feeling on a rainy Saturday? I know it's cold, I know it's wet, but come on down, get real close. Gather in, gather in.
0: West Philadelphia, born and raised.

0: Lots of museums to go see in Prague.
1: Oh yeah, I was looking at some bunch of the shit. I had a delicious Pilsner Urquell, Urquell or whatever. You know, just working out my. It's a Czech beer.

0: Amadeus was filmed in Prague.
1: Oh, dude. Shut up. Can we go here? Dropping it in the chat.
0: A high dollar town, says Net Ned. The Sex Machines Museum, of course we're going there.
1: Hell yeah.
0: The first museum in the world devoted to sexual gadgetry. Oh shit, dude, that's really not far. Paul. It's like, yeah. You know what else is down the street from us? The Czech Beer Museum.
1: Beer museum sounds fun.

0: City of Prague calls the museum disagreeable.
1: Oh, sad.
0: Many such cases. Can't wait to go hang out in the Jewish quarter.
1: Or we could go to Little Hanoi.
0: Little Hanoi. We're definitely going to the Friends Cocktail.

0: Sorry, what was that? It was breaking up.
1: The castle.
0: Ooh, a castle.
1: It's a big boy.
0: Let's see.
1: Oh, the babies. Look at these little babies.
0: That's a castle.
1: The Titim Sapa. Vietnamese. Ooh, the periodic table.

0: Is it going to be like a movie?
1: Speculum Alchemy.
0: She gets some hardy winter boots for this, I feel like.
1: I got some good winterproof shoes. I was testing them out in New York.
0: How was New York?
1: It was fun. A lot of fun. It was a quick trip, but PB and I managed to go to a library, a different library every day.
0: Perfect. Hell yes.
1: And just had a good time. You know, the girls did some shopping. I went to some really cool bars. And finally got some really good time at the New York Public Library, the one that's in Ghostbusters.
2: Mm-hmm.
1: And there was a fucking Ghostbusters Ghostmobile that was driving around.
2: Oh, by like awesome. The Lions, that library?
1: Yeah.
2: Yeah. We toured, when I went for, I went on like an extracurricular trip for school. The band did them and then theater did them towards the end of when I was in school. We went to New York and like, we didn't go in the library, but we did a whole cinema tour. So we went by the library, went by the fire station for both the Ghostbusters and a bunch of movie and TV shows.
1: I'm sure you guys went by like Washington Square Park and stuff.
2: We also did a tour of the financial district, which was snooze fest.
1: Wall Street's not that exciting.
2: Well, especially when it's the middle of July in New York with a bunch of like 13-year-olds.
1: Yeah.
2: It was not fun, and everyone was very heat exhausted.
1: Yeah.
2: Because it's like all that concrete and stone buildings around you just bakes you.
1: It's pretty juicy out there in the summertime, too. Yeah, I mean, I know you guys are used to it, but the humidity will get to me.
2: Yeah.
1: It's just sweating like a hog the whole time. Well, going as a kid is one thing. I think going as an adult is more fun.
2: Yeah. My favorite part of the trip was when we broke off from the rest of the tour. My cousin and I went. She lived with me in high school. And, like, on the rainiest day there, we snuck off to go to a couple bookstores.
1: Nice.
2: It's so fun.
1: There's some great bookstores.
2: The Broadway plays made the entire trip worth it.
1: Oh, yeah? You guys saw some shows?
2: Yeah. We saw Hamilton, which is one of my faves. I love Hamilton.
1: The big one.
2: Yeah. And it was, the technical elements made me have goosebumps the entire time.
1: Uh-huh.
2: They have a really good lighting designer.
1: Uh-huh. I believe it.
2: And just the cutaways they did of certain beams of light. Like, there was constantly square specials. So instead of just a round spotlight on someone, it was this cut, super sharp square or rectangle. And they had that through the entire thing, and everything's brick. And
1: very deliberate spotlighting.
2: Mm-hmm. And just, they build the emotion well with the content of the play. And then we saw Six, the musical.
1: Six.
2: Which I really liked as well before. They basically, it was cool. The two musicals that I wanted to see the most in person is what we went and saw. Because we voted while we were out there.
1: Oh, you guys voted on which ones you wanted to see? That's cool.
2: Yeah, not beforehand, but while we were out there, which was crazy.
1: That is crazy. But they didn't have all that stuff pre-booked. I mean, especially Hamilton. To get a whole bunch of kids to go see Hamilton, that's probably not the easiest thing. But Six is cool. I actually had a friend who was in that show for a little while on Broadway.
2: That's cool. We did get to do workshops with a Broadway director and one of the swing actors for Six, the musical. And she was actually in the show. She got to be in the show that we saw that night. Oh, she had to fill in for like the entire show, and we had spent 2 hours with her the day before. That was really cool.
1: That's super special.
2: Yeah, because she didn't know if she was going to go on till that night, you know. That day.
1: And then you all get to be like, oh, yeah, we know her.
0: Mm-hmm. Eric, oh, both of these look fucking amazing. And yes.
1: The brown noser statue.
2: Whoa. Oh, my God.
1: Not safe for work.
2: That's in Prague?
1: Yeah.
2: That's
1: piss.
2: You gotta go get in the butthole. I wanna go. I'd try to crawl in it and be coming out of it.
1: What the fuck? This piss statue? Two men standing on the Czech Republic in piss, and visitors in the area can command the men to write messages with the piss into the water via text message.
2: What?
1: Wow.
2: Piss. That's so funny.
1: Piss. No shit.

0: But who?
1: Yes.
0: Well, you got lucky with that. Old times I went to the
2: hospital. Hello?
0: Hello?
1: Try that again.
0: The shows were closed, like Broadway was closed.
1: Oh.
0: When I went these last two times, like it was between the seasons.
1: Oh, whoa. I didn't know they had. I thought they would just layer up on shows.
0: Forever. Well, there's some shows like the Rocky Horror show right now. Schmigadoon. We got a couple shows that are doing it. But
1: a lot of them are not in season.
0: Not yet. They're rehearsing right now. And then for the holiday, I think everything kind of kicks up in high gear. There's one they're going to do. They're going to do an Arthur Miller one, View from a Bridge, with Sam Rockwell.
1: Ooh.
0: I think that Sam Rockwell's really talented.
3: I like Sam Rockwell a lot. What is this? Moon Bloom.

0: Let's see. I'm looking up artists that are playing around that time.
1: So there's a lot of churches and city parks that are recommended to visit.
2: You might be going to sightsee.
1: Quite the sightseeing.
2: I feel like I don't do that enough. I got better.
1: Oh, fine. My friend from New York that loves having me and PB and everyone visit because then she actually gets to do shit in New York.
2: You have an excuse.
1: Yeah. Otherwise, you just work.
2: Yeah. I can't remember where I was. I went and saw these underground tunnels on tour. Oh, but I cannot remember where I was. Where?
1: What city?
2: It might have been Omaha.
1: They got tunnels over there in Omaha?
2: Underground, like, it's a light gallery, and it has some sections are historical, some are just kind of art installations. There's a financial district. Color, like, each tunnel is a color, so there's, like, blue. The walls are completely white, but they just have these, like, fluorescent tubes. Running along everything.
1: Cool.
2: It was wearing a tornado watch. And to be like in the underground. It was great timing. Like walking to the entrance of the tunnels is some of the strongest winds I've ever felt. And I was in the middle of the city.
0: I think there's a band that has magic in their set playing one of the nights we're there.
2: Well.
0: Yeah. The Roxy. Roxy.
2: The Roxy.
0: Friday, December 4th. This is them. They're like doing magic and shit in the music video. Sword swallowing. Breaking center blocks over their stomachs.

0: I had like waves of sightseeing on tour. Like, definitely my first day off, I don't think I moved at all. Like, I stayed in bed. Because I was so out of shape, and it was kicking me right back into shape, and I was like, I just have to lay still. Oh no, my first day off was in Tucson. So I laid in bed. No, I actually did do stuff, but I didn't leave the hotel until like 5 p.m. But I went and walked around shops and got two acai bowls and went to a bar, some of the band.
1: You think you'll be doing much sightseeing on this crazy Euro tour? Or you think you'll just be working?
0: I'm gonna try. We shall see. I also like have picked up more duties at the shop too, so I'm gonna be spending some more time on my computer. But I kind of welcome that. Like, a lot of people on their days off start the morning with just like slowly getting out of bed and doing some admin work on the computer, and then end up going out. We shall see. I'm going to try as much as possible. And I'm also going to ask people, like, you have all toured here for

0: Yeah. Should.
1: It'd be fun. I'd love for you guys to interview my guitar tech. And maybe my lighting designer.
2: I would love that.
1: Maybe our front house guy. I don't know. Britton also, the monitor engineer, he's local. Like, he works at Slam Hammer with us. So I knew him before going out on tour. And, like, he's an Iowa boy. He's corn-fed.
2: Corn-fed boy.
1: The crew is now, like, half Midwesterners, half Europeans. It's pretty funny. Like, Britton's from Iowa, and Harry's from Ohio. And then everyone else is European.
2: A good mix of the crew.
1: Yeah. It's fun. We can have real dairy then. There's at least three of us. Big vegans.
2: Vegans?
1: Band is all vegan.
2: They're all vegans?
1: And animal rights activists.
2: That's part of their thing?
1: That's just what they be doing. They're all friends. So I think a couple of them are super passionate. And the other ones are like, well, we understand what's better.
2: Bands be doing some crazy shit. It'll just be like hanging out, all being vegans together.
1: Yeah, like...
2: If you're gonna be a vegan, I'll be a vegan. That's like some Beatles shit.
1: Yeah, literally. It's super interesting. Like, I'm surprised they don't talk about it more. They probably do. I don't really research about them all that much, because I did a good amount before I left, but I also didn't, like, want to know people just because there's information about them on the internet. And then I have to work with them every day. Like, that just seems weird to me.
2: Might as well learn it the old-fashioned way.
1: Yeah. But the lead singer, he kind of has this, like, he's reserved. And so I, like, pick up on his energy, and then we kind of just, like, awkwardly are in each other's space. I haven't broken through to enough conversation with them. The rest of the guys, I've went out and, like, gone to bars with them and gotten food and seen some, like, local music with them. But Johannes, like, I think on his days off, he just tries to be calm. I did go to a symphony with him. That was the most I interacted with him just normally. And, like, I don't know what to ask besides, like, so how's your wife? That's what I'm used to asking my local coworkers. Like, let's all talk about our families.
2: Grown man naked. You ever been in a Turkish prison?
1: Yeah. The drummer was really into the oil projections that I was telling him about, because we went and saw opera and a symphony in, where were we? Oh, no. So the tunnels were in Oklahoma City, and then Omaha was when we went to the opera. And... One more time.
2: They bombed the Oklahoma City building, federal building.
1: They bombed it?
2: Yeah.
1: Holy shit.
2: Yeah, let me find that. Okay, see.
1: Recently?
2: Yeah, before 9/11, this is what the kids were doing.
1: Not recently.
2: Not recently at all.
1: Whoa!
2: Like, just last week. The news cycle is just overwhelming. Nobody knows.
1: Yeah.
2: Timmy McVeigh.
1: The only news I know is what's happening in the shop next week.
2: That's good. That's a good thing.
1: We're locked in.
2: I don't know anything current except

0: I learned from this Bitcoin documentary that the president of El Salvador is a crypto bro. It's just like some dude that got voted in. He's like, he wears a backwards hat. He's just like a douche. It's fucking weird.
1: Finding a lot of people lately that are, they're coming out as crypto bros.
0: Ooh, clean feed refresh. Why not?
1: Give us the shop news.
0: All right, shop news.
1: Shop news is we're prepping for an EDM festival that's in June of next year and preparing all the winter tasks that need to get done. And it is a massive spreadsheet, and it's beautifully categorized in a system of priority, one being red and top of the priority list down to whatever numbers we create, and they are in a beautiful gradient from red to green. That gradient's very important to me. Marty did a beautiful job making the spreadsheet.
2: Mm-hmm.
1: And what else? Prepping. It's slower in the shop these next 2 weeks. And then we have 5 gigs in one... it's 4 gigs in 1 week. In 3 weeks. And then we're prepping for a couple of Christmas shows. And trying to just have enough labor and leadership to get projects done, while also giving us time to have independence. It's very interesting. I'm having a great time being more involved in all this stuff. We go to meetings each week. 2 on Tuesday. We had 1 today.
2: Mm-hmm.
1: And that's the shop news. Sounds all
0: good. That's the shop news. Well, that sounds positive.
1: Yeah. It's all good stuff. We're picking up the reins a bit more, which is good. We have more of a sustainable thing happening than it was last year. Last year it was much more chaotic. But like we're in a flow system where deprep takes not a lot of time at all. And on these slower weeks, we can kind of be a bit more lazy and just use our brains instead of our bodies more. Be like, we'll dump the trucks today, but we'll finish deep prep tomorrow when we have our meetings. And that's the shop news. Once again, back to you at the studio.
0: Well, thank you very much for the shop news. According to NetNed, his buddy stored a Super Bee that he had in a barn and was rented out for storage by Terry Nichols' brother. That's pretty much the whole story. He had it there for 3 years.
1: After the bombing.
0: So what he's saying is NetNed is almost an accomplice to the Oklahoma City bombing.
1: Wow.
0: Which doesn't surprise me one bit. That Ned, he's got a streak of
2: net cred.
0: Rebelliousness.
2: Oh.
0: Of what?
2: Net cred.
1: What's up, my net cred?
0: Almost. That's the net Ned birthday report. Gig is up.
1: Well, thank you so much for that NetNed report. Lavish, what are you up to?
0: Right now, I'm working on the cast list for this strange thing, this play that I'm working on. It is a compilation of Anton Chekhov's short stories, separate short stories that I have adapted to screenplays and am now weaving into a roughly 2-hour long narrative.
1: Wow.
0: In the hopes that one of these companies around here will do a reading of it.
1: Ooh.
0: And then I can get the ball rolling on maybe having it produced.
1: Oh my God.
0: Or maybe even submitting it to a local something or other. Like, so every now and again, they'll throw a little thing, you know?
1: Yes, thing. I do know that. Sometimes people be throwing little things.
0: I'm looking forward to being in Prague and, you know, working on art, smoking cigarettes in the square. Like a real bohemian, you know?
1: Do I have the guy for you?
0: You know a guy?
2: Mm-hmm.
1: I know the guy. He's actually sitting right across from me.
0: Well, what a coincidence.
1: He's wearing a shirt that has a bowl of waved ramen.
2: It's ramen, but it's the wave of Japan, the tsunami wave artwork. It's like this, it's like the broth.
0: It's the broth wave.
1: It's a broth wave. It's one of my favorite shirts of his.
0: Broth.
1: And he's got a hot, sexy little skeleton pumpkin woman on it, tattooed on his arm.
0: Ooh. Sexy skeleton woman.
1: Right on the bicep. Right on the meat of it.
0: Right on the sap.
1: I get to sleep on her pumpkin face every night.
0: Yeah, you do.
2: Interesting. I just started talking cigarettes. I want to smoke.
1: You got this boy jonesing now.
0: Oops.
2: I did find a Bands in Town link that's got all shows within that range. That Viola one with the magic is sold out. I looked it up. Sad. This guy's got a Game Boy in his fucking photo. What? A rotten bit? What is this?
1: What?
2: A rotten bit.
1: What?
2: Musical artist. Whoa. Okay, let's see. Any good?
1: Oh shit. We got some dancing arms over here. This is wild.
2: Actual fucking chiptunes.
0: Dang it.
1: Do you feel that build? What the hell?
2: Oh, a little crashy, right?

0: That double bass drum. All right, that's a bit chaotic.
1: Oh, yeah?
2: What is this one? Whoa. They're playing it all from Game Boys.
0: I like this, whatever they're using for the cymbal. That's pretty cool.
2: That sounds good. Interesting. Interesting. That would be a tough sell. I don't know. I could see it for like half a show.
0: Ned asks, where is the ramen in this? I heard ramen.
3: It's just on his shirt. He got it all over his shirt.
0: Shirt ramen with wave tsunami broth. It has an egg in it. And a fish cake. Lavish, do you have any Ichido ramen near your location? They're a chain ramen place.
3: I can't say so, but there's a lot of ramen around here.
0: I don't know that they are outside of the Midwest.
3: We just have 1,000 different spots. Japanese spots.
0: Okay, yes, they are not in California. They're in New York and Indiana, though. And Illinois.
3: I had maybe the best ramen I've had ever with Nick the Rat in Brooklyn.
0: Ooh.
3: It's money, honey. Do it again. I'd do it again, too.
0: I'd do it again.
3: Robert Plant just came through town. He sang at the Hardly Strictly Festival in San Francisco the other day. A bunch of my friends got to see him.
0: Ooh.
3: And he was going around the city, going to all the local haunts and saying hi.
0: Wow.
3: Just walking through like Godzilla.
0: No big deal. No big deal, just here to tear up Tokyo.
3: Oh, no. There goes Tokyo. Go, go, Godzilla.
0: Godzilla.
3: Godzilla. Oh, hello, Godzilla.
0: Yeah.
3: We'll be right back.
0: Yes, we will as well.
3: Yes.

0: cranky pain. I'm fucking pass out.
1: Yeah.
2: Me too.
0: Yes.
2: Maybe we should all just go to sleep.
0: Yes. Work meeting. Fucking tell them what for. We're going in hot and heavy. And I'll tell the boss, you should tell the designers to get their fucking design done by December 11th so they can spend a month arguing about money. And then hopefully by like January 18th to 28th, they get a plot out. And that gives us 5 months to get everything pulled together.
1: I think it's optimistic to think we'll have a completed negotiation by February.
0: Yeah. Possible. Yeah, most likely, but...
1: Because I think that we will ask, and, like, fingers crossed, they can start talking about something, but I don't... They might not even be willing to talk about something till January.
0: Mm-hmm. Well, they should, like... January is not the time to go in and start. That's what I'm saying. Like, I can only imagine this dude already has an idea of what he wants to draw up. There's no way that, you know, he didn't come away from that like, oh, I know what I want to do for next year.
1: I hope applying early pressure kind of.
0: Because what do we have to lose?
1: We have nothing to lose, and also, like, if we're not being proactive, we're doing ourselves a really big disservice because we are the underdogs in this story. And so the only thing we have to kind of aid ourselves is being kind of aggressive with how prepared we're trying to be in advance. Because then we can possibly make investments for this show, like, our boss wants to, you know? He's trying to use it as an opportunity, but when there's not enough preparedness or really gumption from our side, no one's going to take us serious and they're going to keep trying to, like, take advantage of the situation.
0: Right. I agree.
1: So, yeah. That's all I know. I'm just a woman that shows up.
0: Oh, we got a woman.
2: What a woman.
0: We did mention to Marty, our direct boss today, about bringing our friend May on as a rigger out there to help move the process along, and that would be super advantageous.
1: Because she works with, like, all the companies that are going out there. She'd just be a good buffer overall, I feel like.
0: Yes.
1: That's another segment of Shop News.
0: Yes. I'm going to close the stream on down. Thanks for coming along.
1: We love you, Lavish. We love you, Green Room.
0: It was breaking up. I couldn't hear it.
2: You have a fantastic evening, a fantastic week.
0: Oh, yes. Yes, you as well. Thank you.
2: And I'll talk to you very, very soon.
0: I know. I'm going to touch you so good.
2: We're going to get touched. It's going to be touching.
0: Yeah. We're going to touch each other. Hell yeah.
2: And then we're going to eat barbecue.
0: Touch me with those dirty barbecue fingers.
2: Oh, Eric PP. Will you be there as well, Eric PP? Who knows?
0: I think, coming down Sunday?
2: All right.
0: Yes.
2: I will. Unfortunately, I have to leave on Monday.
0: Oh. Flying back?
2: Yep. Flying back Monday. My flight's at 5:30 p.m.
0: Okay. It's not that bad.
2: Not too bad. Eric will be there. All right.
0: Bitch.
2: I may touch you. Do I have your consent? Do I have consent to touch you?
0: Excuse me.
2: Cool. All right. Well, I'll see you guys on the flip then.
0: Yes. Have a good night. Talk soon.
2: Buenas noches.
0: Bye.

own a musket for home defense, since that's what the founding fathers intended. 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What the devil, as I grab my powdered wig and Kentucky rifle, blow a golf ball-sized hole through the first man, he's dead on the spot. Draw my pistol on the second man, miss him entirely because it's smoothbore and nails the neighbor's dog. I have to resort to the cannon mounted at the top of the stairs, loaded with grapeshot tally-ho lads. 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The sound and extra...

0: Jesus is a zombie. I tell you how I know. I read it on a billboard back 13 miles or so. Well, maybe he's a vampire or a goblin, I don't know. 'Cause I'm told the Romans killed him 2,000 years ago. But Jesus is a zombie, and I tell you how I know. I read it on a billboard just north of El Paso. I saw a Waffle House divorce your spouse for $225. But the sign that got me thinking said Jesus is alive. Jesus is a zombie, and I tell you how I know. I saw him with his thumb stuck out, a walking mighty slow. So I pulled off the highway, and he jumped in the car. When I asked how far you're going, he said the nearest zombie bar. We pulled into a tavern, and we sat down on a stool. There was dead folks walking everywhere, and I felt just like a fool. They handed me a plate of brains with eyeballs on the side. So I picked up my fork and spoon, thought I'd give it a try. It tasted just like chicken, and I almost asked for more. Until I spilled the eyeballs, and they rolled across the floor. And it was a little awkward when the barkeep picked them up. He mixed a Bloody Mary, then he threw them in the cup. Well, the clock struck 3:16, and Jesus gave a wink. That's when I realized that we had too much to drink. We pulled out of the parking lot, still gorged from that fine meal. And I was feeling kind of sleepy, so I asked him to take the wheel. Turn the page. My life was in his hands as we sped across the river. We'd eaten all that we could stand. Our breath smelled like raw liver. He handed me some chewing gum that was lying on the floor. And I tore off the wrapper and I threw it out the door. He said, you know, littering's a sin, but everything is fine. When we get to where we're going, I'll turn water into wine. You'll see gods and angels, souls and saints, and a few of your ancestors. Your dead dogs, cats, and chickens too, maybe even old Aunt Esther. Well, the sun was sinking in our mirror, and the air was getting cold. I said, let's make a left up here on that street that's paved with gold. We came around the corner, and I was hoping we weren't late. He pulled up to a toll booth to this pearly gate. A sign it read, $2 a car, according to the meter. We spent our money at the bar, I have to owe you one, St. Peter. They told me I could wait outside if I wasn't here to stay. But Jesus, you can come on in, 'cause you've already paid. Well, I shook his hand and said goodbye. He exited my truck. And I told him, thank you, Jesus. And he just said, good luck. I was thinking I'd been dreaming after all I'd just observed. But then I passed another sign, said, get the money you deserve. Yeah, Jesus is a zombie. I tell you how I know. I read it on a billboard back 13 miles or so. Well, maybe he's a vampire or a goblin, I don't know. 'Cause I told the Romans killed him 2,000 years ago. Yeah, I heard the Romans killed him 2,000 years ago.
1: But guess what? We got a lot to do. You gotta say hi to me. We go back a long way. She was 12, I was 30, but anyway, this woman helped me get an awful lot done. Anyway.
2: The N-word. You know what the N-word is? It's, no. It's the nuclear word. He mentioned the N-word yesterday, the nuclear word, not supposed to be mentioned.
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Oh.

0: They're all big ones. That's what she said.
1: We must do everything we possibly can to stop the terror. Now watch this drive.

0: and Iraq is free.
1: And you've called this judge a tyrant, correct?
2: Yes.
1: Okay. And you actually use that word a lot with your audience. You call people tyrants, don't you?
2: Only when they act like it.

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1: Behind the Scenes.
0: Starring
1: Blueberry, and Lavish.
2: Lavish.

It is a great honor to be here with the men and women of the CIA. I've been eager to come out here to Langley for some time so I can deliver a simple message to you in person on behalf of the American people. Thank you. Thank you for all the work that you do to protect the American people and the freedom that we all cherish. The CIA is fundamental to America's national security. And I want you to know that that's why I nominated such an outstanding public servant and close friend, Leon Panetta, to lead the agency. He is one of our nation's finest public servants. He has my complete confidence, and he is a strong voice in my national security team. Benefit from the counsel of several agency veterans, chief among them, Steve Kappas, who's stayed on to serve as Leon's deputy. I also want you to know that we have one of your own, John Brennan, who is doing a terrific job as my advisor for counterterrorism and homeland security. And we are very grateful for the work that he does and the insights that he brings from his long years of service here at the CIA. And I'd be remiss if I didn't mention the extraordinary former CIA officer and director of Central Intelligence, Bob Gates, who is also part of our cabinet. And I want to underscore the importance of the CIA. Here in the 21st century, we've learned that the CIA is more important than ever. For, as Leon mentioned, we face a wide range of unconventional challenges. Stateless terrorist networks like Al-Qaeda, the spread of catastrophic weapons, cyber threats, failed states, rogue regimes, persistent conflict. From here in Virginia to dangerous outposts around the globe, you make enormous sacrifices on our behalf. I know that I've come to personally count on your services. I rely on your reporting and your analysis, which finds its way onto my desk every single day. And what makes it tougher is when you succeed, as you so often do, that success usually has to stay secret. So you don't get credit when things go good, but you sure get some blame when things don't. Now,

The killie is bad, we dead a bye. Killie, killie, killie, killie, killie, killie, killie, killie, killie, killie, killie, killie, killie, killie, killie, killie, killie, killie, killie, killie, killie, killie, killie, killie, killie, killie, killie, killie, killie, killie, killie, killie, killie, killie, killie, killie, killie, killie, killie, killie, killie, killie, killie, killie, killie, killie, killie, killie, killie, killie, killie, killie, killie, killie, killie, killie, killie, killie, killie, killie, killie, killie, killie, killie, killie, killie, killie, killie, killie, killie, killie, killie, killie, killie, killie, killie, killie, killie, killie, killie, killie, killie, killie, killie, killie, killie, killie, killie, killie, killie, killie, killie, killie, killie, killie, killie, killie, killie, killie, killie, 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

lotion, Kleenex, incognito mode. These are the ingredients to create the perfect night at home. Until Professor Utonium accidentally introduced cast to family room TV. And thus, divorce papers were born.

0: talk a little bit about Electric Six with some of your family. I love you so much.
1: You wouldn't send a booty pic with your panties on and one without them on and three different picture of your booty is any position and a normal pic of your pussy from the front and one where it's spread a bit open and a picture of you fingering yourself and a pic of you doing a kissing face but also with your boobs in it and a pic of your pussy and ass from behind in one shot and a pic your full front body in just a bra and panties, a pic of your arse or your panties are all up and a pic of your boobs while you're in the shower and another pussy pic while you're in the shower and whatever all the sexy things you want and a video of you twerking in just really short shorts and one of you fingering yourself and one of you actually coming and one of you play with your tits while not wearing a shirt.

0: You once claimed that you have an ability to face unpleasant facts. Is that what you've demonstrated in 1984 by drawing an accurate portrait of the future?
1: I think that allowing for the book being, after all, a parody, something like 1984 could actually happen. This is the direction the world is going in at the present time. In our world, there will be no emotions except fear, rage, triumph and self-abasement. The sex instinct will be eradicated. We shall abolish the orgasm. There will be no loyalty except loyalty to the party. But always, there will be the intoxication of power. Always, at every moment, there will be the thrill of victory, the sensation of trampling on an enemy who is helpless. If you want a picture of the future, imagine a boot stamping on a human face forever. The moral to be drawn from this dangerous nightmare situation is a simple one. Don't let it happen. It depends on you.
2: We now return to
3: Behind the Screams,
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warning signs of satanic behavior may be apparent, such as a sudden, bitterly antagonistic attitude towards family and religion, a drastic decline in academic performance, a reclusive behavior pattern, and listening exclusively to heavy metal rock music, almost to the point of addiction. When one or more of these warning signs are evident, you should look further for ritual items such as a pentagram or other satanic symbols, black or red robes, a decorative dagger or knife, a chalice or goblet, black candles, a personal diary with a black cover, which is called a book of shadows, and copies of publications, such as the Satanic Bible and the Satanic Rituals, and possibly a small makeshift altar. If you discover items such as these, experts advise you contact your local law enforcement agency at once.

0: think you understand political party. You're all full of crap. You don't know what the Illuminati is. If you're Republican or you're Democrat, you're wrong.
1: Why? It's this easy. It's called divide and conquer. That's why there's two parties and only two. And they're controlled by the same people at the very top who belong to the Council on Foreign Relations, the Bilderberger Group. They also belong to the Trilateral Commission. And you people don't even know what the hell that is. But if you did know, you would know that these are the people that control your world by making global policies that you never vote on and by which parties both serve and belong to these organizations and control your world. Now, here's how it works. Really easy. Divide and conquer can only work if the people that are divided are not aware of the falsely created division. If you're not aware of it, then it works. If you know about it, then it don't work no more. If you have socialism without capitalism, it becomes communism. If you have capitalism without socialism, it becomes fascism. And it's just that easy. That's all you need to know. That's why Masonic symbols are all over your freaking money. But you don't pay any attention. Ridiculous.

My father told me when I was a child, people in authority lie. And we all, if we are going to continue to live in a democracy, we need to understand that people in authority lie. People in authority will abuse every power that we relinquish. And right now, we are giving them the power to micromanage every bit of our lives, 24 hours a day. They're going to know where we are, and we're going to know the money that we spend. They're going to have access to our children. They're going to have the right to compel unwanted medical interventions on us. We, you know, the Nazis did that in the camps in World War II. They tested vaccines on gypsies and Jews. And the world was so horrified after the war that we signed the Nuremberg Charter. And we all pledged when we do that, we would never again impose unwanted medical interventions on human beings without informed consent. And yet in 2 years, all of that conviction has suddenly disappeared. People are walking around in masks where the science has not been explained to them. They are doing what they're told. They are orchestrating, these government agencies are orchestrating obedience. It is not democratic. It's not the product of democracy. It's the product of a pharmaceutical-driven biosecurity agenda that will enslave the entire human race and plunge us into a dystopian nightmare where the apocalyptic forces of ignorance and greed will be running our lives and ruining our children and destroying all the dreams and dignity that we hope to give to our children.

0: not like you. You're a murderer.
1: Well, to each his own. I chose my path, you chose the way of the hero. And they found you amusing for a while, the people of this city. But the one thing they love more than a hero is to see a hero fail, fall, die trying. In spite of everything you've done for them, eventually they will hate you. Why bother?
2: Because it's right.
1: Here's the real truth. There are 8 million people in this city. And those teeming masses exist for the sole purpose of lifting the few exceptional people onto their shoulders. You, me, we're exceptional. I could squash you like a bug right now, but I'm offering you a choice. Join me. Imagine what we could accomplish together. What we could create. Or we could destroy. Cause the deaths of countless innocents in selfish battle again and again and again until we're both dead. Is that what you want? Think about it, hero!
3: We now return to
4: Behind the Schemes.
3: Starring
4: Booberry, and Lavish.

0: The fourth challenge is to take back our streets from crime, gangs, and drugs. And we have actually been making progress on this count as a nation because of what local law enforcement officials are doing, because of what citizens and neighborhood patrols are doing. We're making some progress. Much of it is related to the initiative called community policing, because we have finally gotten more police officers on the street. That was one of the goals that the president had when he pushed the crime bill that was passed in 1994. He promised 100,000 police. We're moving in that direction, but we can see it already makes a difference. Because if we have more police interacting with people, having them on the streets, we can prevent crimes. We can prevent petty crimes from turning into something worse. But we also have to have an organized effort against gangs. Just as in a previous generation, we had an organized effort against the mob. We need to take these people on. They are often connected to big drug cartels. They are not just gangs of kids anymore. They are often the kinds of kids that are called super predators. No conscience, no empathy. We can talk about why they ended up that way, but first we have to bring them to heel. And the president has asked the FBI to launch a very concerted effort against gangs everywhere. In addition to that, he has appointed a new drug czar. You probably saw him Tuesday night. He's one of the most distinguished active military generals that we have in our country. He's already proven that he knows how to interdict drugs because of his command of the South American activity on behalf of the United States. But General McCaffrey will make a big difference, and I believe it is now time for all of us to know what we can do individually to be part of this anti-crime, anti-gangs, anti-drug effort.
1: I'm standing here with a brother who was on drugs.
2: You can eat it and get energized.

0: you'll see many, many miracles in your life. Just read this one more testimony here, Liz.
1: You can eat it and get energized.
0: Just 2.5 years. I've been clean.
1: You can eat it and get energized. Things when I.
0: Just 2.5 years.
1: I have chest pains when I.
0: Just 2.5 years.

0: I'm standing here with a brother
1: who was on drugs for over 30 years.
2: When it came to politics, what'd you learn from him?
3: Well, I learned that politics is an exciting way of life, for starters. I wasn't all that interested in politics. But at age 18, my dad was running for the U.S. Senate here in Texas, and I was interested in him. And I got on the campaign trail with him and liked it. Turns out I like people a lot. And campaigning with him was awesome. It was fun. It was kind of free-spirited in a way. And so I learned politics is exciting and fun. I learned that policy matters more than politics by watching my dad. I learned that sometimes, you know, a vote to vote your conscience is not going to be politically acceptable, like his vote on open housing. But if you defend your policy and stand strong for your policy, people respect, ultimately respect leadership as opposed to followership. So I learned a lot.

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1: Behind the Schemes.
0: Starring
1: Blueberry, and Lavish.

0: my suit.
1: You've got plenty of time to get back to the ship. Use the directional. And above all, stay calm.

0: General?
1: Yes, sir. That Air Force has caused itself more grief with that silly bastard. Did you see the Post this morning?
2: Yes, sir. I'm looking.
1: See that fellow's picture by the bed?
2: Yes, sir.
1: And you see that furniture they bought from Jordan Marsh? What the hell did they let the reporters in there for? Are they crazy up there? Now you know what's going to do. Any congressman's going to get up and say, Christ, if they can throw $5,000 away on this, let's cut them another $1 billion. You just sank the Air Force budget. You're crazy up there. Are they crazy? That silly bastard with his picture next to the bed?
2: Sir, I'm appalled, but...
1: Well, I'm appalled, too. Now, the thing is, the matter is, I'm going to get that furniture. I've just told Sylvester, you can talk to him. I want to find out if we pay for that furniture, because I want it to go back to Jordan Marshall's.
2: All right, sir.
1: Then I want that fellow's incompetent who had his picture taken next to Mrs. Kennedy's bed, if that's what it is. I mean, he's a silly bastard. I wouldn't have him running a cat house. And that Colonel Carlson, who let in Larry Newman and those reporters, is he crazy, too? Christ, they're not all incompetent. Is that the way they're throwing money around over there? You better look into it, and especially when you told me that they hadn't spent a cent.
2: Well, sir, this is obviously...
1: Well, this is obviously a fuck-up.
2: That's right.
1: Okay.
2: That's right.

Well, I'll tell you, this is a great story. I go to the sports psychologist. And so you do the initial paperwork, you know, da-da-da. You know, how many times you masturbate a day? Twice. Every day? Yeah, depending on where I am, yeah, okay. And then that's the first question, right? Then so how much do you drink a day? I said, I'll drink at least 10 beers and probably 5 mixed drinks. He said, well, how many days a week do that? I said, every day. He said, what do you mean every day? I said, I work every day. I drink the beer in the car, I get to the hotel, and I drink vodka. He came out of his chair like that. You drink every day, 7 days a week, 365 days a year, and you've been doing that for how long? I said, well, let me say it's 1989. I started in 72. You do the math, almost 20 years. He said, that's not possible. I said, oh, yeah, it is. By the time I got through with that son of a bitch, he was laying on the couch and I was in the chair talking to him. That's the way it is, Doc. Come travel with me for a week.

0: We now return to
1: Behind the Schemes.
0: Starring
1: Booberry, and Lavish.

0: I've ever had.
1: I combined two common items in a powerful new way. I told my readers to harness the cleaning power of ammonia with the whitening power of bleach.
2: Ammonia and bleach? You told people to mix ammonia and bleach?
1: Only if they want bathroom fixtures that shine like the sun.
2: Peggy, that's the recipe for mustard gas.

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I'm going to go back.

0: guys, let me ask you this. Do you sometimes wish that April was a turtle?
1: Whoa, oh, definitely.
2: Conceptually, that works for me.
1: You know, I'm kind of...
3: Where you going?
1: Oprah.
2: Man, I cracked myself up.
1: Oprah, I've been trying to talk her into an interspecies relationship for months now.
4: Whoa, chill, man.
0: And she won't do it.
2: She can't hold her breath long enough.
3: No, she can't do it.
2: The biggest problem is she can't hold her breath long enough, you know?
0: Well, okay, coming up, the turtles are going to perform their hit. Did you want to say something?
5: This is I.

0: So let's try and use some common sense. They're gonna do nothing but take your fucking rights away.
1: Constitutional rights is the life, liberty, and pursuit of happiness. And I ain't fucking happy. I'm getting screwed every way you can. I ain't fucking happy.
2: Now return to
3: Behind the Schemes,
2: starring
3: Booberry, and Lavish.

0: excuse me, can we see that card? And lo and behold, besides the four band members' names on it, there was an attorney's name, there was our manager's name, and
1: Yoda.
0: Because they were ripping us off at a time when we were only making $83.83 a week. They should have waited.
2: And then it went from bad to worse.
1: Yeah, we toured for a year, and they still owed $1 million or something like that.
2: Warner Brothers told us that we owed them $2 million.
0: And on top of that, we owed them another record.
2: Yeah.
0: And it was the end of the year. We had three weeks to deliver another record.
2: So I went to Ted, and I said, Ted, let me get something straight here. We sold 1 million records, we toured for a year, and we owe you guys $2 million. So if we had done 10 records and sold 10 million records, we would have owed you $20 million?
3: Right? And he kind of looks at me going,
1: that's a whole relationship for me.
4: Okay, Derek, you ready?
5: Yeah, I was born ready, Nick. Let's go, man.
4: Dirk Diggler demo.
6: Keep the vocals up.
4: You got the touch. Take 7. Excuse me, Reed.

0: think the bass is taken away from the vocal?
1: Not really. Maybe. It sounds balanced to me.
0: It's definitely taken away from my vocal. Just take the bass down and bring up the vocal. Okay, let's do it, Nick. You heard him.
2: You've been working on any new material? You want to tell us a joke?
3: I've essentially been banned from Twitter. I say banned, although technically I have been suspended. But the suspension will not be lifted unless I delete the hateful tweet in question, and I would rather die than do that.
2: Okay, I'm waiting for the punchline.
3: Twitter did not do me the favor of actually specifying my crime, and there are many possibilities on that front. We unfortunately have to guess at why this has occurred, and that's actually a big problem in and of itself, and also indicative of the utter carelessness of the Twitter organization with regard to the propriety of its own censorial actions. I should at least know exactly what I did wrong if I am required to acknowledge that my tweet violated the Twitter rules. What rules, you sons of bitches? What was it that I said that caused such a fuss? And that fuss is just beginning.
2: Okay, I think I might understand that you did this to start a movement, to become a symbol?
3: Precisely. Twitter's a rat hole in the final analysis, and I have probably contributed to that while trying to use, understand, and master that horrible, toxic platform. No doubt I owe some apologies for that, and I'm trying to learn, but it's a relief in some real sense to be banned, and I regard it under the present conditions as a badge of honor.
2: You finished? I mean, it's so much self-pity. You sound like you're making excuses.
3: And I'm not taking down that tweet or acknowledging that my tweet violated
4: the Twitter rules. Up yours, woke moralists. We'll see who cancels who.
5: Near lunch, and I know you're... Yeah.
6: Well, it was the salmon. Sometimes you just get a wrong piece of salmon.
5: Was that you?
6: Well, I don't see anybody else in here who's going to be doing it. Excuse me. But you can show it. I don't care. I just don't care anymore. These things don't bother me.
5: All right. Well, then we'll start now. Then we'll begin.
6: Did you hear the starter pistol? Keep your ears open.
5: All right. Now we'll begin. Talking with Leslie Nielsen.
6: Yes.
5: Plays the president.
6: Yes.
5: What's different about you and the real president?
6: Nothing, just maybe one or two things.
7: We all out here in this world, and we all got to make it happen, and ain't nothing stopping me. So, I'm very hopeful and confident.
8: After this interview, Ashif sent a picture of his penis to our producer.
9: You can just do stuff. You don't need anybody's permission or anything. You just kind of come up with weird stuff you want to go do. You can just go do it. Okay, go be weird. Okay, bye.
10: So why are you in front of a church?
11: Well, a lot of people wear skirts and dresses to church, so it's kind of a natural hunting ground.
10: So you're taking up skirts?
11: Yeah, pictures up women's skirts.
10: Seems wrong.
11: It is wrong. It's completely wrong. There's nothing good about it. It's illegal, and in fact, it's immoral. It's at best rude.
10: So what do people do with these images that you take?
11: Gratify themselves sexually somehow would seem to be the natural instinct.
10: Feel wrong talking to you right now.
11: Well, you should... Oh, shut up for a minute. Hold on. One's coming. Oops.
12: Really?
11: Oh.
10: So does that usually work?
11: Sometimes. Enough for it to be worthwhile.
13: But it is going to bother you because you're human. And I was human. I am human. Still. But I was just referring to myself in the past. Not that I was not human.
14: Your middle name is Macho. But I'm wondering if you ever cry. You ever had a Macho Man ever cried?
15: Oh, yeah.
14: Really?
15: Uh-huh. It's okay for macho men to show every emotion available right there, you know, because I've cried 1,000 times, I'm going to cry some more. But I've soared with the eagles, and I've slithered with the snakes, and I've been everywhere in between. And I'm going to tell you something right now. There's one guarantee in life, and that there are no guarantees, yeah. And Mm-hmm. I understand this. Yeah. Nobody likes a quitter. Nobody said life was easy. So if you get knocked down, take the standing eight count, get back up and fight again. And you're a macho maniac. Dig it.
12: I like.

0: We now return to
1: Behind the Schemes.
0: Starring
1: Booberry, and Lavish.

hunt for the world's missing ape man.

wild tracts of the Pacific Northwest of America, men are now out to try to kill the ape man. Indeed, is this uniquely film of Bigfoot, the Yeti of the United States.

0: It may seem incredible that creatures like large man-apes can still exist in the modern world.
1: You are looking old.
2: Thanks for pointing that out.
1: I guess doing all those movies without me took its toll. If I had known that I had to toss your salad to be in another one, I would have. But Rob Schneider didn't send me the memo.
2: I think Price is Right is on now. We could watch that. Love the host.
1: You know what else is great about him? He's worked 25 years and never had to do the lobbity-doo, waka-waka-woo voice. You know, like a desperate idiot.
3: Couldn't be nice, could you, Bobby, huh?
4: Oh no.
3: Can't let you die on me. I'm sorry. Come back and let me finish your ass. Oh.

0: We now return to
1: Behind the Skis.
0: Starring
1: Booberry, and Lavish.

0: It's comforting, isn't it, to realise we don't have nuclear weapons these days?
1: Well, it depends on who you mean by we. The British have got nuclear weapons and have recently indeed decided to increase their the number of warheads that they possess.
0: Yeah, but they're blanks, aren't they? They're full of blanks.
1: No, not at all. No. These are fully capable missile systems with nuclear warheads. Many other states have them. I'm afraid that nuclear war and the threat of nuclear destruction remains very much with us.
0: Right, can we talk about something a bit more cheerful?
1: Anything you like.
0: Do you like ABBA?
1: I love ABBA.
0: Yeah. What's your favourite ABBA song?
1: Dancing Queen.
0: Dancing Queen, yeah. Yeah, it's great, isn't it?
2: You didn't wake up in some fucking foreign country where they're whipping you and you're sucking some fucking old man's dick. But you're sitting there complaining about insurance and there's no work and there's no construction. Go fuck yourself. Get up. Grab your balls. What do you think God put you on this fucking planet for? What the fuck you think he put you in the United States for? To be a fucking jerk off and to watch Kim Kardashian with fucking Kanye West on Vogue? Who gives a fuck about those two motherfuckers? They're getting somebody to peel blueberries and feed them to them. You gotta go out there and get the fuck up and wash your balls and wash your fucking hair and grab your fucking heart. And you gotta get out there. Fuck Kim Kardashian. Fuck Good Morning America. Fuck all this nonsense. It's all about you today. You're a fucking American. Grab your gun, fucking load it with bullets, and get the fuck out there and take what belongs to you. The same way the fucking pilgrims did, motherfuckers. Have a great day. I love you. Stay black and stay fucking strong. You're the church. That means you're a savage, motherfuckers. I love you.
3: Sharon attracted violent men. Strangely, she had a way of making the violence seem like it was their idea. Her friend Janice was cut from the same mold. They even liked the same perfume. Arthur, who had been following them closely, was similarly disposed. The three of them had two things in common: violence and perfume.
4: This one here smells great.
5: Which one?
4: Smells like mother's crazy sister Kate.
5: Oh, you think so?
4: Yeah, I do.
5: It smells so good. She couldn't have been that crazy. I don't think so.
4: Oh, you don't think so, huh?
5: No.
4: Well, she put her poodle one time in a microwave oven.
5: To eat it?
4: Yeah,
5: to eat it.
4: Oh, no.
5: No, no, no, no, no, no, no, no, no, silly. To dry it.
4: No, no, no.
5: But it exploded. And they were both found dead.
4: She must have been
5: out of her head.

0: I swear you would be of more use to me if I skinned you and turned your skin into a lampshade. Or fashioned you into a piece of high-end luggage. I can even add you to my collection.
1: Skin luggage?
0: Of course I'm not, dear. Don't be ridiculous. Think of the smell. You haven't thought of the smell, you bitch! Now you say another word and I swear to God I will dice you into a million little pieces. You put those pieces in a box. A glass box. That I will display on my mantle.

0: Bundy's a rumpkin. 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Bundy's his mama's boy. Bundy's out there trying to prove something to his own manhood. That's got nothing to do with me. I don't roll around with poop people like that. I stand with people that can stand with themselves.
1: What do you think about what he said about pornography?
0: Pornography? I've been looking at it all my life and it hasn't affected me anything. Who do you think I am, girl? If you could pick all the words of the vocabulary that your mother told you, who do you think I am? And this is only a couple hours. Can you imagine what it would be like a couple days with me? I live 100 years a day.

0: What do I think of Jeffrey Dahmer? I don't know the man personally, but I'll tell you this. That's a good example as to why your insanity doesn't belong in the courtroom. Because if Jeffrey Dahmer doesn't meet the requirements for insanity, then I tell the run of the guy that does. Beyond that, I have no comment on Jeffrey Dahmer because I'm not Jeffrey Dahmer.
1: Do you feel some kind of kinship?
0: No. God, I hate that when they put me in the same club with them.

0: wearing a mask on my face and he's forcing me to record offensive hate speech.
1: We now return to
2: Behind the Schemes.
1: Starring
2: Booberry, and Lavish.

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1: Those puny little ants outnumber us 100 to 1. And if they ever figure that out, there goes our way of life.
0: It's not about food. It's about keeping those ants in line. That's why we're going back.
2: Does anybody else want to stay?
3: He's quite the motivational speaker, isn't he?
0: Let's ride!

0: We now return to
1: Behind the Schemes.
0: Starring
1: Booberry, and Lavish.

0: When his wife and I tried to talk him down, he goes crazy and chokes her out like a fucking lunatic. I kept trying to talk to him, but he started babbling slogans at me. So, I let him have it. 13 years of pent-up rage and frustration. 13 years of dealing with back talk from a kid you rescued from slavery. I went all out. I told him it was the high ground, but from a certain point of view, that was bullshit. I just wanted to cut his limbs and watch him writhe in pain. To suffer like I suffered while dealing with his bullshit for 13 years. I even told him I loved him like a brother, just to add salt to his burning wounds. Go on, ask me if I regret it. I don't. Anyway, after that I left and he became a cyborg mass murderer. He was a piece of shit then, and a piece of shit now. And he was a good friend.
1: You know, after we get the record done, say, well, we're gonna get shit for this one, and this one's gonna get us in trouble, but cool, that'll be the first one we play.
2: We've learned to ignore that. If you ignore them, they'll go away. And then the ones that you can't ignore, you listen to them, and then you tell them to fuck off. Really no need to reply or respond. We know what kind of band we are. We know what we like to write. And if you can't understand it or deal with it, shut up and don't listen to our records.
3: Yeah, exactly. Don't listen.
2: Yeah. You know, tune off.
4: So have you ever done DMT?
5: Start there. Right.

0: was sus. Mommy Milkers. O.J. Simpson. Social credit deducted.
1: Times in game are times in, and you know, there are other...

Although she in 2002.

0: We now return to
1: Behind the Schemes.
0: Starring
1: Booberry, and Lavish.

0: Dear Lord, the ribs you took from us are asking us to cash at them before starting a conversation.
1: I cut a hole for the electrical box.
2: It's round.
1: So?
2: So, haven't you ever seen an electrical box? It's rectangular.
1: What, this won't work?
2: The only thing this is gonna work for is a glory hole.
1: A glory hole? What's that?
2: Where the hell did Jack find you anyway?
1: Santa Monica Boulevard.
2: Figures. Well, you just go put your face up to that opening and I'll show you what a glory hole's used for.

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4: I am so tired of peeing. I drink the water,
5: which I apparently need to deliver something,
4: and then I have to go put the water somewhere else 5 minutes later. I drink the water, I go to a place to undrink the water, I wash my hands, I leave, and then I have to drink more water. Guess where that water ends up? Not in me. I give the water to my body, and like a child, it tosses it out and demands more. All hours of the day, all hours of the night, no matter what I'm doing, my life is interrupted by piss.
6: Fucking bullshit.

0: We now return to
1: Behind the Schemes.
0: Starring
1: Booberry, and Lavish.

0: Stop. This is clearly code.
1: I know it's not code.
0: Then who is Santa?
1: Well, that's me.
0: You said your name is Father Christmas.
1: Yes, I'm known by very many names.
0: So you are a spy.
1: No, look, if you could just let me on my way.
0: Tell us about your fighter plane.
1: The sleigh?
0: It does not appear on the radar.
1: Well, you see, it's actually quite magical. You see, the reindeer and then the...
0: Teprosh!
1: Oh, now there's no need for that type of language. You're setting a very bad example to little Titania and Vasily.
0: How do you know my children's names?
2: What are you doing in Russia?
1: Presents! I deliver presents!
0: Presents? For who?
1: Well, to all the children in the world.
0: All the children in the world?
2: In return for what?
1: Well, nothing.
0: Nothing?
2: So
0: you are communist.
1: Da. Why do you think I wear red, comrade?
3: Comrade, two vodka, one cookies and milk.

The major problem, one of the major problems, for there are several, one of the many major problems with governing people is that of who you get to do it, or rather of who manages to get people to let them do it to them. To summarize, it is a well-known and much lamented fact that those people who most want to rule people are, ipso facto, those least suited to do it. To summarize the summary, anyone who is capable of getting themselves made president should on no account be allowed to do the job. To summarize the summary of the summary, people are a problem. And so this is the situation we find. A succession of galactic presidents who so much enjoy the fun and palaver of being in power that they never really notice that they're not. And somewhere in the shadows behind them, who? Who can possibly rule if no one who wants to can be allowed to?

0: We now return to
1: Behind the Schemes.
0: Starring
1: Booberry, and Lavish.

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2: Straight out of Compton, crazy motherfucker named Ice Cube. From the gang called Fellas with Attitudes. When I'm called off, I got a sawed off. 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

0: Cause Ice Cube is craziest. 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But when I come back, boy, I'm coming Senator Compton.
1: Senator Compton.

0: I'm doing just fine. I just, there's no meaning to any of this. So I wanted to find the most meaningless thing that I could come to and join, and here I am. Gotta admit, it's completely meaningless. Boy, that is just the absolute lowest aiming, possibility that we could come up with. It's like icons.
1: Do you believe in icons?
0: Yeah, no, I don't believe in icons. I don't believe in personalities. I believe that peace lies beyond personality, beyond invention and disguise, beyond the red S that you wear on your chest that makes bullets bounce off. I believe that it's deeper than that. I believe we're a field of energy dancing for itself. And I don't care.
2: But
0: there is no me, just things happening. And there are clusters of tetrahedrons moving around together. Here's
2: uplifting.
0: The thing, it's not our world.
2: None
0: That's
2: of this is
0: key.
2: Real?
0: Nope.
2: So you're just passing
0: We don't
2: through.
0: Matter. We don't matter.
2: Oh, wow.
0: Here's the good news.
3: You know, I'm old enough to remember back to simpler, more innocent times when the worst thing you'd hear about the news was hijacked jetliners flying into buildings.
4: Oh, now Gilbert.
5: Coronavirus came from overseas, infecting folks.

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1: Behind the Schemes,
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1: Booberry, and Lavish, and Quirkus.

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1: 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I come back down now, I look a clown now. It's shit that can stop this countdown now.
2: I'm going for a lie down now.
3: One of the most respected men in WWE, John Cena, the multi-time champion.

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0: No telling how long he'll be able to keep this up.
2: No one in the history of WWE has done for this company what John Cena has. Not only inside the ring, but outside the ring.

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1: Booberry, and Lavish.

0: Hey man, Jesus just gave us like, one commandment bro. Which is to be vaguely nice to each other man. As long as you're being vaguely nice by the cultural standards of the current time period we live in and completely ignoring the Bible, you're doing a heckin' wholesome Christianity.
1: I don't care how tough you think you are, nothing hits harder than life. But it ain't about how hard you hit. It's about how hard you can get hit and keep moving forward, okay? And don't be pointing fingers saying, I'm not where I need to be because of him or her or anybody. Cowards do that, and that ain't you.
2: Is that a Graham?
3: New character. What do you think?
4: Ho, nice OC. Look at that.
3: I developed the lore last night.
5: Good coloring.
3: She's a lynx. She's Sonic's ex-girlfriend. Her name's Puddles. She's so fast she time travels.
5: It's very cool, Bateman, but that's nothing. Look at this.
2: That is really nice.
5: Lancer the Ocelot. He's a Vore. What do you think?
3: Nice.
2: Jesus. That is really super. How'd a nitwit like you get so tasteful?
3: I can't believe that Bryce prefers Van Patten's OC to mine.
2: But wait. You ain't seen nothing yet. Garrett the Groundhog. 14 inches.
3: Impressive. Very nice. Let's see Paul Allen's OC. Look at those spikes. The tasteful thickness of it. Oh my god. It even has big mommy milkers.
6: Something wrong, Patrick? You're sweating.

0: Well, ready? Use the mask. I'll cast a spell that will let me see through your eyes. Are you all right?
1: Okay. Take this.
2: A Tommy gun!
0: The wolf, I will follow.
3: Better try a dumpling.
4: That's a spicy meatball!
3: Careful now. One odd step and you can wake him.
5: See, it's a coin.
6: I love it!
7: Open it! No!
6: Oh, my gosh!
8: So, what's this stuff called again?
9: Thermite.
8: And that will cut through a lock. Because this is supposed to be one big-ass lock.
9: In World War II, the Germans had an artillery piece. It's the biggest in the world, called the Gustav gun. It weighed 1,000 tons. The Gustav was capable of firing a 7-ton shell and hitting a target accurately 23 miles away. I mean, you could drop bombs on it every day for a month without ever disabling it. But drop a commando, one man, with just a bag of this, and he could melt right through 4 inches of solid steel and destroy that gun forever.

0: laugh. I mean, ladies and gentlemen, these are people that get in coffins hundreds of times and giant pits of feces and have sex with each other. They believe entities possess them in pits of feces. I mean, we have a Secretary of State who has asked entities to enter his body while having sex in large vats of feces with men peeing on him. And how much more will we put up with these people? Thank God I'm among the living. Thank God I love life. Thank God I've got red blood and gusto and honor and courage and love of life and innocence. Man, it feels good to be on the side of good. I just do not want to be a part of evil. These servants for evil are jokes. Let me tell you something. Evil ain't cool and evil ain't fun. And the path of evil lives in the heart of all of those that serve evil.
1: Excuse me. My testosterone's going up. This happens every time I start working out a lot again. I'm going a little bit wild today. Excuse me.
2: Curtis Arnold A. Noah Beamer B.
3: Caleb Stevenson

0: Sir, Mr. Gates is here.
1: Bill Gates? I gotta go. Hey, Bill Gates actually showing up at corporate.
2: Hey, Steve, how you doing?
1: Not bad, you know, just trying to get this next-gen press stuff handled.
2: I heard there's a little trouble in Colorado somewhere?
1: No, it turns out it was nothing. Just some kids trying to turn the console wars into something bigger.
2: Oh, my gosh. You know, when I stepped down and left you in charge of the company, Steve, I knew there might be some challenges for you.
1: Yeah, well, nothing I can't handle. There might be some changes we need to make to our marketing, but I'm optimistic.
2: Uh-huh.
1: You know, I think we'll ultimately sell the number of units we want to.
2: You're right, Steve. Some changes do need to be made. Weakness is, Steve? Weakness is believing that competition is healthy. See, there was a time when Xboxes and PlayStations could both survive in this world, but that time's done. It's all headed to one device that people game on, watch TV on, socialize on. There's only going to be one winner. I can't have you idiots throwing away everything I worked so hard to achieve.
3: Abs in a six-pack. It's Chris Arnold.
4: And Noah Beamer.
5: Hey, this is Caleb Stevenson.
3: Hey!
6: So I realized
4: after
6: listening to the first couple episodes that I just sound unenthusiastic as fuck on this thing.
4: Yeah, you sound like you don't care.
6: Yeah, even though it's a topic I care about. So now we're going to get hype!
4: don't want to be accused of being low energy.
6: We're gonna get hype. Please clap. So yeah, I got some more ISOs and sound effects.
4: That's great.
6: For example, hey Noah, say, I just flew in. Okay, and then say, and boy, are my arms tired.
4: And boy, are my arms tired.
6: So now it's gonna get abused. Yeah. So now it won't. Now it sounds like I'm enthusiastic because I have sound effects. Is that how that works? I think it is.
4: Yeah. Pretty
5: sounds
4: sure.
5: Right.
4: As long as you're using the air horn consistently.
6: Yeah. That's. I mean, we got to bring that one back.
4: I'm always enthusiastic when we're talking about population control and, you know, that kind of stuff. So, eugenics, that kind of thing, killing people off.
5: The billionaire class deciding who lives and who dies.
4: Gets my dick hard.
6: So, okay, Caleb, tell me, okay, just for the sake of argument, because today's episode's about Bill Gates, tell me something good about Bill Gates.
5: I mean, he invented Microsoft, or founded Microsoft.
3: Gay!
5: Oh, wow. He set me up for that.
6: Yeah, so anyway.
4: Did you, like, download the Adolescent Boy sound package starter pack?
6: Trust me, that's nothing. Just wait.
4: All right, one good thing Bill Gates did, Windows Phone.
6: Do you even have a Windows phone?
4: I had several Windows phones. I was one of their only fans. I was a huge fan of Windows Phone.
6: Did you ever have a Zune?
4: I did not, but Windows Phone is basically just Zune repackaged.
6: All right, so we're talking Bill Gates today because, you know, Bill Gates, he's in the news now, and people are finally coming around to that he might be kind of creepy. And we'll open it up with a pretty nice little clip that Caleb pulled.
7: EA Sports. Y'all motherfucking server is down. Get that shit back up. We trying to play. There's a bunch of motherfuckers at home that's locked and loaded right now. Fix this shit. Bill Gates, Microsoft, whoever the fuck. All these motherfucking bullshit ass vaccines y'all trying to give us. Fix the motherfucking video game, nigga. Now.
6: Is Microsoft even affiliated with EA?
4: Yeah, I'm pretty sure. EA might be a subsidiary or owned by Microsoft.
6: Okay.
4: Something like that.
6: The more you know.
4: Well, let's look this up. We do have the internet.
6: We have.
5: Yeah, I think that clip's pretty cool, though, because it shows, like, even Snoop Dogg knows, whether or not he believes it or not, he still knows about, like, the vaccine Bill Gates connection, you know?
6: Right.
5: Like, yeah. He's like out there, he's like, you know, hey, vaccine's got something to do with Bill Gates and it's not good.
6: Yeah. We'll definitely touch on the vaccine issue. I'm going to start off by just a little backgrounder, I guess, on Bill Gates' life. I found a really annoying YouTube video about it with really annoying background music. So you're welcome in advance. What'd you find out, Noah? Is EA owned by Microsoft?
4: I'm searching.
6: Well, it's not too important, but let me know if the...
4: As far as I can tell, no. When I Google, does Microsoft own EA, what comes up is Microsoft could buy EA.
6: Yeah, they're probably just partnered. Because if Microsoft owned EA, then EA probably wouldn't be on PlayStation.
4: Yeah, I'm
6: EA's games. All right, so let's get some background on Bill Gates, and God, is this background music just, like, ridiculous.
8: I used to stay at work till 11 or 12, and then go home and read.
9: Before Bill Gates would establish Microsoft and have his personal computing software in practically every PC device for the rest of eternity.
10: You're going to see the future. Windows.
6: Windows. So yeah, right off the bat, Bill Gates is a total nerd, man.
4: I mean, definitely.
6: And somehow he looked older in the 80s than he does now.
4: No. No, he looks like majorly shriveled now.
6: Yeah, well, that's just because of the...
5: He looks kind of like a turtle.
6: Yeah.
5: Like, if you look at him and look at, like, a picture of a sea turtle, like, right next to Bill Gates, like it's like the same picture.
6: Yeah.
4: I mean, I don't want to sound...
6: It's not quite
4: on
6: the Mitch McConnell level of turtleness, though.
4: I don't want to sound judgy. Or, you know, like a meathead or something, but like Bill Gates just oozes beta male, like male feminist hashtag, you know, like this guy has always been just in general kind of gross.
6: And his wife straight up looks like a dude. But enough with the personal attacks, because we'll come back to those.
4: Sorry.
6: There'll be plenty of personal attacks, but.
9: Before the Bill and Melinda Gates Foundation would save the lives of upwards of 6 million people through vaccines and improved health care.
6: So he saved upwards of 6 million people with vaccines. Did you guys know that? Bill Gates, great guy. Great guy.
5: Now, did he personally administer those vaccines?
6: Well, and then
4: yes. And then
6: it turned out he accidentally gave, you know, thousands of people in India live polio, and way more people got polio from his vaccine than would have actually gotten polio from getting the wild strain of polio.
4: Joe Rogan was just talking about that yesterday, I think.
6: Yeah, and boy, did he really, at least at the beginning, really just try to defend Bill Gates when Tim Dillon was talking about, like,
4: right,
6: creepy shit Bill Gates is involved in. Joe was like,
4: defend the rich?
6: Yeah.
4: Yeah.
6: Yeah, it was...
5: Well, I mean, for people that haven't looked into it, I mean, Bill Gates doesn't seem like a bad guy. He just seems like a really rich, nerdy dude, you know?
4: Yeah, on the outside,
5: haven't looked into it.
4: He actually seems like a good guy, you know? I mean, how many people develop massive, you know, philanthropic organizations with all of their wealth?
6: Mm-hmm. Well, yeah, I mean, it's not just the Clintons that have a foundation. You got to have a foundation.
4: Right.
6: I just play this last bit again, because I mean, God, that background music.
9: Before the Bill and Melinda Gates Foundation would save the lives of upwards of 6 million people through vaccines.
6: What the hell is that?
4: Nightclub music.
6: Yeah.
4: 80s nightclub music.
6: Yeah.
9: Before the Bill and Melinda Gates Foundation would save the lives of upwards of 6 million people through vaccines and improved healthcare, before Bill Gates would develop a machine that turns poop water into drinkable water.
11: I'm pretty confident. That
5: poop
11: was,
5: water.
11: This is the bottled water.
5: Who's trying to drink poop
9: before
5: water?
9: The Bill?
4: Where are there like massive like repositories of poop water that we can harvest and turn into drinking water?
6: So like now Bill Gates, they have the clip in here. Bill Gates goes on Jimmy Fallon, and like has Jimmy Fallon. He's like, I got bottled water and poop water, and so good that you won't be able to tell the difference.
9: Gates would develop a machine that turns poop water into drinkable water.
11: I'm pretty confident that this was the bottled water.
12: Well, that was rigged. It was all poop water.
5: Oh. it was all poop water.
4: Bill Gates wants to make all the water poop water.
6: It's like It's like, this dude is so freaking rich and privileged that he goes on Jimmy Fallon and makes him drink poop water in front of the entire and Jimmy Fallon just loves it.
4: This is what the world needs. This is the invention that mankind needs right now.
5: I've got acres of poop water just sitting out there, nothing to do with it.
4: One man will lead us out of the darkness.
5: I'm gonna drink it.
6: I looked into this after I saw that because I did not know about Bill Gates not just making Jimmy Fallon drink poop water, but like this was like a big project that he worked on, and like it was like supposed to be revolutionary. Like New York Times is covering like Bill Gates is going to turn water with fecal matter into drinkable water
4: with his poop water task force.
6: Yeah, it was like the dumbest thing I've ever. I mean, I guess in third world countries, that's actually, you know.
4: Right.
6: Good, but
4: I'm making fun of this, but yeah, you know, there's lots of people.
5: The phrase "poop in water" is just funny, use this, right? Regardless of what situation it's used
6: in. Yeah, it's outrageous, and he was probably putting chloride in all of it too.
4: Probably.
5: That's probably all what it was. It was just like he left all the poop in the water. He just threw a bunch of fluoride in. I was like, here, drink up.
4: Masks the taste.
12: It was all poop water.
13: He was at.
4: It was all
5: poop water.
6: I need to ISO that clip.
4: Yes, you do.
5: Yes.
6: Remind me to do that.
12: It was all poop water.
13: He was actually a bit of a troublemaker, getting himself locked up in his early 20s and raising alarms when he was able to hack into complicated software in his early teens. Yeah, the man was a smart cookie. He scored 1,590 out of 1,600 on his SATs, and he still decided to drop out of Harvard. Bill made it his personal mission to become a millionaire before the age of 30, something which he wasn't able to do. But I don't think he's gonna be too upset about it, because he would later go on to have a net worth of $72 billion. Yeah, not bad.
6: I love how this dude goes,
4: yeah.
6: And then that music in the background, that was just like the most outrageous. That was just, that whole thing was like, wow, I could not clip it.
4: This whole thing sounds like it was produced by like a team of ultra nerds, and like it's all influenced by what they think is cool. It sounds like Bill Gates got a slightly less nerdy like hype man, you know.
5: It sounds like an 80s workout video. And they have Bill Gates as the host. They just have this music, and the whole workout is just Bill Gates just laying all of his accomplishments
4: on him.
5: Bill
4: Gates is smart. Yeah.
6: Yeah.
5: Double time. Come on.
6: That whole video is like 20 minutes long, and I couldn't even make it 10 minutes in because the entire time that music is in the background, like, don't. It's like, oh, my God.
4: This is the music that Bill Gates makes you listen to when he makes you suck his dick, basically.
6: Yes. Oof. Well, anyway, yes. Yeah, so Bill Gates, the computer guy, founder of Microsoft. But do you guys know the whole history and the rivalry between him and Steve Jobs? Any of that?
4: Yeah, man.
6: Yeah. So I mean, like
4: Mac versus PC, like all those commercials, you know?
6: Oh yeah, but even before that, those commercials with Justin Long and that other dude.
4: That was great.
6: They played the PC, but yeah. No, Steve Jobs got pissed at Bill Gates, and because, you know, he always accused Bill Gates of like stealing his software and ripping him off, and tried to sue him and stuff. But I found a early 90s interview from Steve Jobs just talking about Microsoft, and I thought this was pretty good.
14: The only problem with Microsoft is they just have no taste. They have absolutely no taste. And what that means is, I don't mean that in a small way, I mean that in a big way, in the sense that they don't think of original ideas, and they don't bring much culture into their product. And you say, well, why is that important? Well, you know, proportionally spaced fonts come from typesetting and beautiful books. That's where one gets the idea. If it weren't for the Mac, they would never have that in their products. And so I guess I am saddened, not by Microsoft's success. I have no problem with their success. They've earned their success, for the most part. I have a problem with the fact that they just make really third-rate products.
6: Mm-hmm. Yeah, so...
4: Actually, I have the exact same problem with Microsoft.
6: Yeah, Microsoft is, to this day, just a shit show.
4: That's why they update almost on a daily basis. Their products are far less polished than, you know, Apple's. You know, yeah. Say what you will about Apple. You know, I mean, many people, I mean, you got plenty of valid criticisms there. But what Steve Jobs is saying is correct, at least in my opinion.
6: Yeah, and that was back when Steve Jobs had like a full head of hair. That's an old interview. But yeah, I mean, the rivalry was pretty legit, which, yeah, it brings you, it kind of gives a good backdrop and a backstory to those I'm a Mac and I'm a PC commercials, because that was, you know, back when Steve Jobs was still alive, and it was almost like still out of his spite. Like, he was like still getting back at Bill Gates. Mm-hmm. But there's a couple actually really good movies. I think one's called Jobs. And there's one of them has Seth Rogen in it, and the other one's got Ashton Kutcher playing Steve Jobs. Have you guys seen any of those?
4: I haven't. I've seen commercials for the one with Ashton Kutcher, though.
5: Yeah, I've heard of it. I've never seen it.
6: Yeah, this is the one. Ashton Kutcher actually does a damn good job in that movie. I thought it was some of his best acting. But this is when he finds out that Bill Gates ripped him off and had somebody like steal the source code for his software. He played the clip. How'd you get this?
15: Arrived yesterday. It's pre-beta, obviously, but it's, well,
16: it's a blatant ripoff.
17: Meet Bill Gates on the phone.
16: Let me make this perfectly clear, Bill, so that when I'm finished, you can still see through those thick, pretentious glasses, you psychopathic, unimaginative criminal. You stole my software, and I can prove it in court. And I'm gonna sue you for every cent that you have ever made. And I will make it my life's mission to see to it that you never, never, ever make another dollar that I don't first take 90 cents.
6: So yeah. But,
4: damn, son.
6: Yeah. No, they hated each other for a while. And Steve Jobs, like, you know, I have my own criticisms of him, but like, he's light years better than Bill Gates, and light years better than the current head of Apple, Tim Cook, who is basically, I mean, if lizard people are real, Tim Cook and Bill Gates, I mean, that's it's two of them right there. But yeah, that movie's pretty good, and it really focuses on, like, you know, the rise of Apple in the 80s, and kind of that's the A story, and the B story is basically how Bill Gates was just, like, screwing over Steve Jobs and ripping off his software. And then, I mean, there's a bunch of movies made about it, but I also found this something I hadn't seen, which is like an old late 90s, early 2000s, like miniseries on TV. I'm not sure what network it came on, but it's along the
16: same
6: line.
16: You're stealing from us!
18: Steve, we're not stealing from you. So don't tell me that. What the hell?
6: That's a good Bill Gates impression.
4: It's a really good Bill Gates
18: impression. Tell me that.
19: What the hell are you doing then? What is this that I keep hearing about you developing this? What do you call it? Windows? To compete with us?
18: I'm not doing anything against you, Steve.
16: Don't give me that crap! You're pirating the software off our Mac prototypes! I trusted you!
4: This sounds like a fucking soap opera version of the story.
6: Yeah, the piano music in the background.
16: I trusted you! You were my brother, Anakin!
6: I have the higher ground, Steve Jobs. No, but it's pretty much universally acknowledged at this point that Bill Gates just not only ripped off Apple, but actively infiltrated and stole the source code. And yeah, it's I don't know, it's interesting.
4: It's just kind of an interesting example of like two different business models. Like Steve Jobs

0: Gates' model paid off a lot sooner. Windows exploded way before Mac did. Or at least it reached like new heights that Mac hadn't reached for you know, and wouldn't reach for years and years to come. But nowadays, Mac is a much more polished product, or in general, their product, Apple's products are more polished and they sell far more and, you know, far and beyond Microsoft, you know. So,
1: well, that to me just shows that Bill Gates was a better businessman. Like Steve Jobs, he really wanted like his craft to be good. He wanted the product.
0: He was a better creator.
1: This is a representative
0: designer.
1: Of myself.
0: Right.
1: Whereas Bill Gates was just like, let's pump it out. Let's get this out there. And we'll update as we need to.
0: Steve Jobs,
1: we'll charge him more
0: product.
1: If we need to.
2: Yeah. Right. Jobs was almost like an artist.
0: Whereas,
2: in the tech world. And Jobs was just a hustler.
0: Gates was just a hustler, you mean? Yeah.
2: Oh, yeah. Sorry. Gates was a hustler. Jobs was more of an artist. If you want to put a positive spin on both of them. Yeah, so in the last clip, Jobs is just screaming at Bill Gates and accusing him of stealing it, and Bill Gates is just like, he's just kind of weaseling up next to him, and it seems like they ended up being friends and, you know, working together, and it seems like, I'll give you my theory after this clip.
3: Did you read what I said in that newspaper story on us 2 days ago?
4: No, what'd you say?
3: I said, when your new Macintosh comes out, I mean, that'd be the only computer I'd want to buy my mom.
2: Burn.
3: I mean, that'd be the only computer I'd want to buy my mom.
4: Yeah?
3: Yeah.
4: Your mom, huh?
3: Mm-hmm. It's like we're one big family, you know?
4: Family.
3: You know that.
2: So... I have a theory, and I have no proof at all, but I'm going to lay it on you.
1: Let's hear it.
2: I think Bill Gates wormed his way next to Steve Jobs' side after Steve Jobs was all pissed off and caught on to him, you know, stealing his shit, weaseled his way next to Steve Jobs. Bill Gates gave Steve Jobs cancer. With God knows what method, but I mean, I'm sure he could do it. And then replaced him with an android, and that android is Tim Cook, the current head of Apple.
0: No.
2: Oh, and I guess not just for what I just said, but this whole episode, just tack on allegedly, because Bill Gates has a lot of money and a lot of lawyers, so I'm going to say allegedly that happened, but I mean, it probably did happen.
0: Well, I mean, yeah. We don't know what of this is nonsense and what's not, so.
2: Well, Tim Cook being an android controlled by Bill Gates is definitely true, though.
0: I
1: think it really matters what version of Android Tim Cook is running.
0: Oh, my God. Oh, my God.
1: Is it like one of the newer ones? Or is it one of the older ones? Going to start laughing. Yes.
2: Got him. Sorry, I need it. It's going to take me some time to be more quick on the draw.
0: Right.
2: You actually brought it up, Noah, and the classic, hi, I'm a Mac and I'm a PC. And there must have been, 50 different of those commercials?
0: Those were such great marketing campaigns.
2: Oh, yeah. Because that personal computer, you know, everybody had PCs and they just basically made it look like, you know, you're an idiot if you have a PC. Like, that's like the
0: right.
2: premise of the...
0: Basically.
2: How many of these, do you guys remember, like, how many different ones there
0: were? I
2: probably
0: saw at least 20.
2: Yeah, I felt like... upwards of 50 is what I was thinking, but I mean, I'm just going off memory from years ago, but I did pull one, and it's you won't really understand with just the audio, but I'll explain it after you hear it.
5: Hello, I'm a Mac.
6: And I'm a PC. You know, I actually just finished a home movie.
5: That's so funny. I just finished my own home movie. I did it on iMovie. It was really easy.
6: Well, I doubt it's as excellent as mine, but I'd be happy to take a look.
5: Yeah, that would be great.
6: Roll it.
7: Hi, I'm a Mac home movie.
2: So this like model comes up. Hi, I'm a Mac home movie. Like, just like a beautiful woman.
5: It looks really professional, right?
6: Well, great. Bye.
5: Wait. What about yours? Can we see yours?
7: Please.
5: Well, okay, sure.
2: And then a dude walks up with like a hairy dude in a dress. And he's the PC's movie.
8: What's up? PC home movie. Work in progress?
2: So, by today's standard, I mean, that would be an outrage today. I think, like, that would be, like, super transphobic.
0: Yeah,

0: one super left-wing publication or another would catch on to it and have an opinion piece written on it, and then that opinion piece would go viral, and then there'd be a whole Twitter outcry.
1: Yeah, no, this would not fly. No ad campaign.
0: Yeah, I'm with you there.
1: Would approve that in today's climate.
2: Oh yeah, that's 100 times worse than the Peloton thing recently.
1: Than the what?
2: Peloton. The exercise bike you pay $1,200 for.
0: Yeah.
2: And there was like a woman, and it was like her husband got her the bike for Christmas or her birthday or something.
1: Oh, yeah.
2: And she has like her workout journey, and she's like, it's really hard, but I'm trying. And it was like people were mad because it was like, it looks like she's their husband's forcing her to use the Peloton. Peloton stock dropped like 50%.
1: Yeah, but it's kind of like, I don't know. Usually when stock drops for something like that, it bounces right back.
0: Right.
1: Like Gillette with their, you know, super virtual signaling all men are rapists commercials. Like, I think it ended up balancing out. But yeah, if you're going to go controversial, you always, you know, virtue signal to the left. There's no like right wing ad campaigns, especially in the Trump era.
2: Dr. Pepper tried and they failed real hard with Dr. Pepper 10.
1: Isn't it Dr. Paper? Callback. But yeah, no, that it doesn't seem as bad if you're not visually seeing it. But yeah, it was like that. I labeled that clip super transphobic Mac versus PC commercial because it was like, whoa.
0: Right.
1: I just got to be 10 years old at least, I would think. But anyway, so Netflix, you know, they're doing what they do best, you know, publishing propaganda. They actually, Bill Gates funded that pandemic Netflix documentary that conveniently dropped like a month before coronavirus started. And then, you know, Michelle and Barack Obama, you know, they're all buddy-buddy with Bill Gates, and they're on the board of Netflix and fund a lot of shows as well.
0: I did not know that.
1: Oh, yeah. Yeah.
0: Really?
1: The Obamas are getting that Netflix money. They actually did.
0: That makes a lot of sense.
1: Yeah, they did.
2: That was about 2 years ago, right, that they bought in to Netflix?
1: Mm-hmm. And they produce a lot of stuff on Netflix. And you'll notice they actually covered this on No Agenda, but I'd seen the trailer, but I ended up watching it after Adam talked about it because there's this whole documentary that's produced by the Obamas. And it's about how China's awesome and the United States sucks and China's basically going to take over. And it's like really pro-China, super weird.
0: Wow.
1: About how American workers are dumb and lazy and China's the shit.
0: It's kind of interesting.
1: Obama produced it and it's like,
0: I saw some of the more interesting like pro-free thought documentaries that I've always been interested in on Netflix drop off around two years ago. Yeah. Such as The Culture High.
1: Oh, even beyond that, I remember when Netflix had Loose Change.
0: Right.
1: And like maybe six other 9/11 inside job documentaries.
0: Right.
1: And that shit is not on there anymore.
0: About 2 or 3 years ago, they got rid of a lot of their edgier stuff.
1: Yeah. Yeah, the only conspiracy theory type stuff they have on there is ancient aliens type shit.
0: Actually, there's a few good things on there.
1: Yeah. Anyway, here's the Netflix trailer for... I titled this Netflix releases heavily edited Bill Gates documentary where they suck his balls. And really, I mean, if you listen to this, and I haven't seen the whole documentary, I've seen chunks of it, but it's not just the trailer. Like they chopped the shit out of this almost like a Joe Biden podcast.
3: Mm. Bill Gates, what's your favorite animal?
4: Dog.
3: What's your favorite food?
4: Hamburger.
3: What do you eat for breakfast?
4: Nothing.
3: What is your worst fear?
4: I don't want my brain to stop working.
1: He's going to put it in a computer.
5: Bill is a multiprocessor. He'll be reading something else, but then processing at the same time. It's chaos.
6: He thrives on complexity.
7: He makes a framework in his mind, and then he starts slotting in the information.
8: If something doesn't line up, he gets really frustrated. It's scary.
7: But when Bill stills himself, he can pull ideas together that other people can't see.
9: At Microsoft, I worked night and day, and that was how I made sure Microsoft stayed ahead.
10: I could be so extreme.
11: You never understood the first thing about this.
12: Microsoft hit a new record high on Wall Street.
13: Rivals paint a dark picture.
14: He'll do whatever he can to capture more of the market.
5: Our mother wanted him to focus on community and family.
14: I gave my mom a hard time not following what she wanted.
15: You don't raise a family hyper-focused in your head.
16: Each one of us has to start out with developing his or her own definition of success.
17: I had the wrong way of looking at things. In life, you have to decide what's important in the world. I will look at energy, climate change, and disease eradication. It's important that we start deploying solutions.
1: Okay, do you hear that?
0: That is so obnoxious. It's important
2: He's
0: that we
2: save the world.
0: Solutions.
1: Yeah, but, yeah, obviously the Messiah complex Bill Gates has, but also, yeah, that edit, it's like,
0: They pieced this together to make it sound reasonably interesting, like, or just semi-interesting,
1: it's
0: basically.
1: It's the most boring shit ever, unless you look at it through the lens of Bill Gates is like a Dr. Evil supervillain.
0: They had to cut out so many spaces in between words just to make it listenable, basically.
1: Just listen to that again. I think I backed it up to the right spot. Just how edited this one sentence Bill Gates says is.
17: I had the wrong way of looking at things. And life... You have to decide what's important in the world. I will look at energy, climate change, and disease eradication. It's important that we start deploying solutions.
0: That is so
2: there's like six
0: horrendous.
2: Cuts in there.
1: Yeah, that was.
0: There's at least six is like a conservative estimate.
1: And that was actually happening not just in the trailer, but in the actual. I didn't watch the whole thing. I couldn't bring myself to do it, but that's actually in the documentary. I saw edits like that. And, you know, they'll be showing, like, you know, something else. It's not like they're showing the cuts on Bill Gates. You know, there'll be something else on the screen. But it's like, wow.
0: It's whose idea was this documentary?
1: Obama and Bill Gates. I mean,
0: like, I mean,
1: they
0: Exactly. That's the thing is, like, how narcissistic, like, egotistical, like, just consumed with self do you have to be to not be so self-conscious while, like, developing a movie that's about how smart you think you are and how you're going to spend your money to help other people. And we should basically all just collectively suck your cock.
1: Yeah. Yeah. I don't recommend that documentary.
2: That's the thing. This sounds like pure propaganda trying to prop him up. So like people that just watch Netflix and consume whatever they put out, they'll just be like, oh yeah, I saw that documentary about Bill Gates and they were talking about how good of a guy he was and all the good things he's doing. So
1: yeah, it's like that.
2: I guess
1: Hulu
2: he's a good guy.
1: Hillary. It's like the Hulu show about Hillary, where it's like if you just watched that and didn't actually do any research, you'd think like, man, Hillary is a saint. She's had such a hard life and she overcame so many struggles. I watched the first two episodes of that and it was just like.
0: You watched the first. Wow. How'd you do that? I can't even watch the commercial, bro. Like I'm dying.
1: Yeah.
2: How much alcohol was consumed watching the first two episodes of that show?
1: Enough to get three people drunk, probably.
2: Whew.
1: Not that much. The best example of this is that freaking that like pro China documentary that the Obamas produced. It's like holy shit. It's like I would say it's treason for a former president to produce something like that. But then also that pandemic documentary that Bill and Melinda Gates funded that came out literally. I think less than a month before the first rumblings of the coronavirus, they had that shit ready to go, popped it out right on time.
0: I mean, that's
2: but
0: not
2: now,
0: mentioning
2: that.
0: That
2: could have just been a strategic move.
0: That's
2: I mean, pandemics come up every now and again, so they could have just had one ready to go.
1: Yeah, but
2: throw it out there.
1: I don't know, man. There's at a certain point when things like that keep lining up, there was definitely some prior knowledge of.
0: Yeah, I was going to say, hasn't he done TED Talks about pandemics? There's Event 201.
1: Event 201, he said, we'll use that plus
0: this pandemic.
1: Yeah.
0: He said
1: pandemics will be used to help establish a global government.
0: See, this is the kind of thing that when the evidence stacks up on so many sides, just pointing toward it probably being something's off. Like to me, the logical conclusion to draw from all of this would be to say, hey, something is probably off. But like the narrative and the general reaction is to just say, well, no, probably coincidence, you know, I mean, he's a rich guy, you know, he's got his hands in like a lot of different pies. I mean, I don't know.
2: That's very true. I agree with you, and I do agree with you, but I think it's more of like how like there used to be like old, like they were like wise men and stuff, especially like during like the Mayans and stuff, when they could predict when there was going to be like solar eclipses and lunar eclipses and stuff, just because they had watched the stars and they knew how it was going to line up and when like the eclipses were going to come. I think this might be kind of the same thing. It's like you look throughout history, you can see the pandemics lining up, you can see the way the viruses mutate and like different stuff happens, and you've got people with unlimited resources like Bill Gates, and they just look at this and they line it up. They're like, oh, wait a second, we know that there is like a high probability that this is going to happen. Like there's going to be a pandemic or a virus, there's going to be some kind of outbreak, some kind of like emergency situation, it's going to line up. So let's go ahead and start prepping people for it, figure out how to prep people for it correctly. And then when it comes, they're just going to accept what we're doing. Not so much that they're creating this kind of stuff, they're just able to predict when this stuff will
1: Yeah,
2: happen.
1: never let a good crisis go to waste.
0: Right. Well,
2: Exactly.
0: I'd say that's a reasonable view, but equally reasonable would be to say, hey, Bill Gates has all these resources, he has all this technology,
1: He has
0: and
1: viruses
0: he's
1: patented.
0: also got this messiah complex, and he's like basically a megalomaniac. I mean, he's the kind of guy who not only like him seeing the trends coming down the road and then calling them out and then responding to him, that almost like confirms his ego. You know, we actually needed Bill Gates. We needed him. Like he that was helpful. He looked ahead and he was just so intelligent and so smart. He saw what was coming down the pike and he was ready for it. You know, versus him saying, hey, this is gonna come. Hey, this is gonna come. Nobody's listening. I'm gonna make this happen. Like, I mean, he also has the capability to do that. $73 billion
1: And multiple patents on
0: already into viruses. He's already into that kind of technology. How easy would it be to take a virus that's already in existence, find a way to manipulate it, and just release it?
1: And he literally has viruses patented.
0: Right.
2: Okay, when you say his
1: Another
2: virus is patented, what exactly do you mean?
1: He has multiple coronavirus strains patented and the vaccines for them. You can actually, I should have probably done more research on this because I wasn't planning to go on the patent angle. But another thing I was going to say before I forget is this whole pandemic talk from Bill Gates. He always kind of brought it up, but he really started ramping it up and pushing it out there and funding all this hype around a pandemic and saying there was a pandemic incoming, like literally as soon as Trump got elected. It was like, is like he, you, because I didn't realize this until I was pulling clips and like the dates line up is like once Trump's president, Bill Gates just starts waving his arms around, screaming that there's going to be a pandemic from like before he was even in office, just after he won the election, which, you know, that doesn't necessarily mean anything, but I found it
2: But that
1: interesting.
2: could point towards that if Bill Gates, I mean, he's $73 billion, definitely in the 1% of people. This could be like the fail safe because obviously he would be in cahoots with the rest of everybody like that. So like the fail safe is like Donald Trump, and just assuming for a little bit that Donald Trump is trying to get rid of all of like the elites and all the people, and he's not one of them. This could be like the fail safe. It's like, all right, we got to pull out the pandemic fail safe in order to make him look bad. Oh, okay. See, I can see that a little bit, that Bill Gates would like not necessarily have created the vaccine, or not the vaccine, but the virus, but that, yeah, like using my earlier prediction theory, but just able to like ramp it up and use the media, use news outlets and everything like that to get everybody really hyped up about it, and then to unleash it like that.
1: Yeah,
2: You
1: because
2: barely
1: this,
2: even have to have the virus at that point.
1: yeah, they can just, I mean, they can just hype it up. I mean, because, you know, the World Health Organization, CDC, I mean, they can just hype something up. I mean, the disease is real, but I mean, they could, if they wanted to, just make up a disease and it would be the same result.
0: Honestly, with the media apparatus that's in existence in the US, you can, I mean, elites and authorities, controlling authorities, can basically do whatever the fuck they want and get away with it. You know, it's the media has such a strong control over the general populace of America, even still, even with the internet, they can hide whatever they want.
1: Yeah, it's generous. I got some Vox. This is, I'm still just kind of setting up what Bill Gates is all about. So this Vox did an interview. What is Bill Gates scared of?
18: Why don't you describe for me as vividly as you can what it is you're worried about, what it is that the nightmare scenario looks like?
19: Fortunately, there's very few things, and most of them are very low probability. You know, some big volcanic explosion, gigantic earthquake, asteroid. At least in the nuclear case, you've got to say we take it quite seriously. We budget a lot of money, have a lot of people who think about nuclear deterrence, and I'm very glad that work's being done, and I rate the chance of a nuclear war in my lifetime as being fairly low. I rate the chance of a widespread epidemic far worse than Ebola in my lifetime is well over 50%. I funded a disease modeling group that uses computer simulation, and that work has been phenomenal in helping us target our polio eradication resources and, you know, which parts of Nigeria should we work harder on. And it's very natural, if you have a group like that, to say, hey, look at something like the Spanish flu in the modern day. Health systems are far better. And so you think, hey, that wouldn't be very bad. Well, we tried it, and there are some assumptions we had to make. But what we showed is that the force of infection because of modern transport, which compared to 1918 is over 50 times as great. And so if you get something like a flu and you look at that map of how within days, it's basically in all urban centers of the entire globe, that is very eye-opening. That didn't happen with Spanish flu in the past. The opportunity to do more than just let it run its course is really only in the last decade. Basically, when you talk about drugs, you can talk about small molecules or talk about these complex biological protein-like things, of which there's a subclass called antibodies. Antibodies are the molecules that the immune system naturally builds to attack disease. Today, the idea that somebody says, oh, here's an antibody, make a lot of it, make it very quickly, that's right on the cutting edge. And the Ebola epidemic showed me that we're not ready for a serious epidemic, an epidemic that would be more infectious and would spread faster than Ebola did. This is the greatest risk of a huge tragedy. This is the most likely thing by far to kill over 10 million excess people in a year.
1: Did you notice how he phrased that? To kill 10 million excess people?
0: You can go back. Rewind that.
1: Does that make sense?
19: The idea that somebody says, people. Oh, here's an antibody, make a lot of it, make it very quickly. That's right on the cutting edge. And the Ebola epidemic showed me that we're not ready for a serious epidemic, an epidemic that would be more infectious and would spread faster than Ebola did. This is the greatest risk of a huge tragedy. This is the most likely thing by far to kill over 10 million excess people in a year. We don't need to invest nearly what military preparedness.
0: It sounds almost like the way he's thinking of this is not from a reactionary standpoint, right? Mm-hmm. It's not from a perspective of, hey, like, what's likely to come along? And, you know, how prepared are we to respond to what's likely to come along? It's, hey, what's the absolute worst thing that could possibly happen and kill off a ton of people? Like, that's why he had the number excess of 10 million people in his mind. It's like he had that as a benchmark. And he's like, well, you know, this disaster wouldn't do it. This disaster wouldn't do it. But a pandemic, that would kill excess of 10, you know, million
1: people.
0: But
1: he didn't say excess of. He said 10 million excess people, which implies that, like, they're extra people. Like, we don't need them. It's just the way he phrased it I found interesting.
0: Oh, he didn't say in excess of. He said
1: 10 million excess people.
0: Oh, wow.
1: Isn't that weird? I could be reading it.
0: I did not even catch that. I didn't catch that any of the times.
2: That's very odd phrasing.
1: Yeah.
19: Of a huge tragedy. This is the most likely thing by far to kill over 10 million excess people in a year. We don't need to invest nearly what we do in military preparedness. This is something where less than $1 billion a year on R&D, medical surveillance.
1: Medical surveillance. So yeah, Vox did that whole piece, What's Bill Gates Scared Of? And I would say he's scared of not having medical surveillance. Big Brother. I mean, the dude is, I mean, yeah, we'll get into more of that later, but here's the
19: medical
1: wrap-up.
19: Surveillance, standby personnel, cross-training the military so they can play a role in terms of all the logistics here. This can be done, and we may not get many more warnings like this one to say, okay, it's a pretty modest investment to avoid something that really, in terms of the human condition, would be a gigantic setback.
1: Yeah, so his solution is basically martial law worldwide, global surveillance, and having the military. This is like, what?
0: Because, like because a virus could happen.
1: Yeah.
0: I mean, how long has it been since we had something, you know, I mean, like the bubonic plague? Like, when did the bubonic plague take place? Was that 1500s earlier?
1: Something like that. But I mean, people were literally like drinking poop water back then. So
0: yeah, but that was 800 years ago. This kind of thing is not common. Just because Bill Gates is all of a sudden worried about it doesn't mean that, like, the fact that Bill Gates is all of a sudden worried about it and then it happens.
1: And he started worrying about it in a big way and doing all this, you know, media
0: recently,
1: shit right after Trump got elected. Right after Trump got elected.
0: The timing, it's just everything's too perfect. And I'm not an idiot, man. I mean, I don't know.
20: Do you think Bill Gates is going to use what's going on in his platform where he's already like interacting with his foundation and like making vaccines and everything? Do you think he's going to use this to try to get into a position of actual power?
0: I think he already is in a position. Yeah. I don't think we understand
20: officially into a position of power.
0: I don't think we understand what it's like to be a person with $73 billion.
1: And that's just on paper. I bet he's got way more.
0: I think that makes you essentially a god among men.
1: He acts like he's not only president of the United States, but he acts like he's president of the world.
0: I mean, he's already got surrogates in positions of actual power. Right now with his coronavirus thing, Dr. Anthony Fauci, the guy who's taking the lead in all of this, that the entire world, the media is depicting him as like the world's granddad. I mean, he is a direct pupil, I guess, of Bill Gates when it comes to this whole pandemic preparedness shit.
20: Now, what do you mean when you say pupil? Because he's been in that position for like 20 years or something like that.
0: Well, Bill Gates basically runs the WHO, which employs Dr. Anthony Fauci. So,
1: yeah, the WHO is bad news. And that's why you see like everybody freaking out.
0: Bill Gates helped develop the WHO, correct?
1: I'm not sure, but I know he's got his fingers in the WHO massively, more than Soros does. And you'll notice when Trump's catching on to that this whole thing is, you know, one big setup and a scam. And he's talking about, I don't know if it's official yet, but he announced, you know, they're cutting funding to the WHO. And that just, you know,
0: that's
1: that
0: amazing.
1: Everybody was, the media just lost their shit. Like, they were like, this is the worst thing ever. And then, you know, Bill Gates is all over the CDC too. I mean, in a lot of ways, people like Bill Gates and Soros are more of the president than President Trump is.
0: Yeah, this is the kind of thing that I'm hoping doesn't inspire false hope within myself for President Trump. I mean, because when he makes a move like to cut funding to the WHO during a global pandemic, that's the kind of thing that makes me think that he might actually be in with this whole Q thing and with this whole shadow war that's going on with the elites. You know, I mean, who would make a move like that during the coronavirus?
20: Well, I mean, for defunding the WHO, there's a couple of reasons he could have done that. I mean, there's other countries. Japan called it the Chinese Health Organization. Mm-hmm. So it's not like he's got unfounded reasons to defund it. It's not like it's just a
0: possible
20: Q move. It's literally like international.
0: Japan might have called it that, but in the U.S., that's still an incredibly taboo thing to say. Like, no major mainstream media outlet in the U.S. is calling the WHO the Chinese Health Organization. Like, that is...
1: Maybe One American News Network and InfoWars are.
0: Right.
20: But it was the Japanese, representative at some kind of summit that actually called it that in front of everybody.
1: And another thing to keep in mind, not to skip too far ahead, jump the gun, but China pretty much makes all our vaccines.
20: Well, they pretty much make everything that we have.
1: Yeah. So,
0: yeah, that's something I'm actually also excited about, is seeing Trump hopefully pull back some of these supply chains back to the U.S., get some major manufacturing back on our soil.
1: Yeah, this it's like what we were talking about with Pat Miletich. Like, this, it's a toss-up which way this thing's going to go. There's a lot of big power plays being made right now, and some of them are good and some of them are bad.
0: Well, this is the time where Trump proves whether or not he's a nationalist or a globalist.
20: Or if he's only out for himself.
0: Right.
1: Yeah. So here's Bill Gates done at least 2 TED Talks.
3: When I was a kid, the disaster we worried about most was a nuclear war. That's why we had a barrel like this down in our basement, filled with cans of food and water. When the nuclear attack came, we were supposed to go downstairs, hunker down, and eat out of that barrel. Today, the greatest risk of global catastrophe doesn't look like this. Instead, it looks like this. If anything kills over 10 million people in the next few decades, it's most likely to be a highly infectious virus rather than a war. Not missiles, but microbes.
1: Nerd. Okay. All right. I guess no thoughts on that one so far, I guess.
20: Oh. I didn't realize the clip was over. That was so unenergetic. The whole
0: that was just speech not. Was just
1: this, like, is this is his more recent TED Talk. This is more recent TED Talk. The older one is the next one I'm going to play. But yeah, this is when he's on his virus kick. Has been for a couple years. So, anyways, here's an interesting wording.
3: So next time we might not be so lucky. You can have a virus where people feel well enough while they're infectious that they get on a plane or they go to a market. The source of the virus could be a natural epidemic like Ebola, or it could be bioterrorism.
20: It could be. I mean, you always got to think that there's countries. I mean, if they know they can, if they know they can benefit from like another country getting a disease, they're going to use it, even though that's illegal across the board. They would still definitely use bioterrorism. So you got to plan for it.
21: Because this virus essentially was invented.
20: Oh, my God.
21: Because this virus essentially was invented.
1: So you and Bill Gates on the same page on that one?
0: I can't trust any mainstream source of news. I can't trust any government, you know, press release. There's no way of – how will we ever know for sure when a pandemic hits? Whether or not it was naturally occurring or a bioterrorist act.
20: It would be pretty much impossible unless you could look outside and see like your neighbors just laying dead in their doorways or something.
1: Yeah, you have to trust like scientists on one side or the other.
0: I would say unless you look outside and you see like canisters like shooting gas out like that, like landed from the sky. Like,
1: yeah, that's probably more chemical.
20: That would definitely be an indication of bioterrorism.
0: Right. Yeah. Right.
1: But it really comes down to what science do you trust, because there's, you know, plenty of people on both sides. But you've had legit universities from around the world, India being the first, Canada, I think Sweden or Switzerland, one of those two. And other places, you know, scientists get the electron microscope and they look at COVID-19 and they're like, this definitely was altered. It's got the HIV delivery system, blah, blah, blah. A lot of them retracted those publications. But
0: are you saying that COVID-19 is definitely a bioterrorist weapon?
1: I'm saying
0: because
1: of us are smart enough to know one way or the other is what I'm saying, because you have to trust somebody.
0: You've got
1: to
0: trust one source or another.
1: None of us have electron microscopes.
0: One of those sources the average person might trust is the WHO, right?
1: Well, the average person probably doesn't even know what it is.
0: It almost seems moot, like I'm getting frustrated with it.
20: I see what you're saying. There's really no one you can really trust. I mean, unless you take years of your life to look into this kind of stuff, you just got to take somebody at their word for it.
1: Yeah. None of us have, you know, multiple PhDs and electron microscopes and lab coats. So, like you were saying, either way, you're taking somebody's word for it. It's faith-based, whether you believe it was made in the lab or not. And then if somebody does take the fall and it gets proven it was made in the lab, you can bet it's not going to be who actually did it. So, yeah, we'll never know, even if, either way.
0: Got another clip?
4: I don't know.
1: Don't know. Here we go.
3: Sorry, the source of the virus could be a natural epidemic like Ebola, or it could be bioterrorism. And so there are things that would literally make things 1,000 times worse. In fact, let's look at a model of a virus spread through the air like the Spanish flu back in 1918. So here's what would happen. It would spread throughout the world very, very quickly. So this is a serious problem. We should be concerned. But in fact, we can build a really good response system. We have the benefits of all the science and technology that we talk about here. We've got cell phones to get information from the public and get information out to them. We have satellite maps where we can see where people are and where they're moving. We have advances in biology that should dramatically change the turnaround time to look at a pathogen and be able to make drugs and vaccines that fit for that pathogen. So we can have tools, but those tools need to be put into an overall global health system, and we need preparedness. The best lessons, I think, on how to get prepared are, again, what we do for war. For soldiers, we have full-time waiting to go. We have reserves that can scale us up to large numbers.
1: So he's literally coming out and saying it right there. I mean, this is basically a war. We need the military. We need total surveillance. He's talking about a virus.
20: It sounds like he's talking about a response, like having a good response team and using the military as the response team.
1: Yeah, and then he kicked that off.
0: Why is the military necessary?
1: Well, you'd have to, if for quarantines, you would have to enforce it. But it's the bigger problem I had was how he started that off with saying, we have cell phones now and we can use data location and other data to, predict the spread or whatever. So he's just
20: a complete invasion of privacy in order to, in the guise of keeping people from spreading the virus.
0: Once again, a massive trade of freedom for safety.
20: Exactly.
1: And like the TSA, they've never stopped one terrorist attack, so I'm sure this would be the same.
0: And this comes down to like an existential debate of, how, like, at what point do we say enough is enough? We're just willing to accept the death toll of this natural disaster in exchange for keeping our freedoms that we worked so hard to create,
20: Yeah, I completely agree. It's like you don't want to trade freedom for anything, but the way that it's always going to be spun is the same way this is, where it's like we will see bodies in the street unless we give up some of our privacy and our freedom in order to slow the spread. Yeah. Or anything like that. It always becomes an issue of, do you want to see your neighbors dead on the street, or do you want to have the freedom to go to the restaurant?
0: And when do you say enough is enough? Like, where do you draw that line? Because if you can't draw that line anywhere, then it seems like it's always just going to be this cycle. A country is formed with freedoms, with a new system that was supposedly better than the old system. That system over time gets more and more corrupt, starts taking more and more. And, eventually to the point where we're at today, where we're on this precipice where we could go one way, we could go another. We could trade a massive amount of freedom for a perceived level of safety and a lot more surveillance. And then, with that comes more authority, more control, more power in the hands of the government, and then more public unrest, disease, and then revolution, rioting, that kind of thing. So that's what I'm saying, is that if you don't draw that line anywhere, it just becomes this like vicious cycle in my mind.
1: Yeah, a lot of people in the whole, I guess you could say, tinfoil side of this political spectrum on the left and the right have been comparing this to before it even got big. They were like, this is going to be like the next 9/11 style event where it's just to scare everybody and get them in line, basically. And
0: yeah, authorize the Patriot Act, the National Defense Authorization Act, where they can just hold anybody for any reason whatsoever indefinitely.
20: Exactly. It's going to become, it's going to be looked back on and by like the same people that look back on like 9/11. They're going to look at this and be like, where did we mess up? Where did they hide things from us? Where are the documents showing either way? And there's not going to be anything for COVID-19 people to look at troopers. Because it's all going to be covered up.
1: Well, yeah, but also just the comparison of, yeah, COVID-19. Is that what you said? COVID-19?
0: Yeah, COVID-19 truthers.
1: We got to come up with something catchier than that. But I like the thinking. Let's come back to it. Meeting adjourned. 9/11, the biggest similarity to it with this is not just like the tragedy or the fear, but it's like, yeah, like you said, it's the bills and laws that get passed because of it and the freedoms taken and more power grabbed. That's like the biggest similarity between the two, I would say. Man, I'm
20: a definitely. You think we're going to have a Patriot Act 3?
0: Dude, I hope not, man. Dude,
1: it's got to be better than Expendables 3.
0: I really hope they don't start doing this like a contact tracing thing with all of our cell phones like that.
1: They already said they're doing that.
20: Well, the technology is already there. It's just whether or not they can make it legal.
1: Well, right. Google already is doing it.
0: In certain countries, not in the U.S. Not without your authority. Like, I mean, your permission. Like, they haven't started tracking your phone currently, and they aren't sending that to the government for use with coronavirus.
1: I saw Google say they were doing it. They already announced.
0: If they're testing it, they might be testing it in one specific area with like a set number of people. But like, I mean, they definitely aren't doing it on my phone yet.
1: Well, how would you know?
0: Well, because they would have to get my permission some way, shape, or form, or the government would have to pass some sort of vote on it.
1: But they already do that anyway, so like, why would this be different? Because they have the excuse.
20: But legally, they can't use that information for anything yet. They either have to have your permission to use it, or like Noah said, they have to have the government law saying they can use it.
1: They sell it to advertisers, and you didn't agree to that necessarily.
20: Well, that's probably somewhere in the clause.
0: Yeah.
1: Well, this was too then, probably.
0: No.
1: No?
0: No.
1: I don't know. I don't read the terms of service, so. Well, I'm not educated enough on this to know for sure, but ABC News said it. Google was doing it, so. But it is ABC News.
0: Pick your battles.
1: Yeah, it is ABC News. So. Let's finish this clip.
0: Yeah, let's get to work on this.
3: For soldiers, we have full-time waiting to go. We have reserves that can scale us up to large numbers. NATO has a mobile unit that can deploy very rapidly. NATO does a lot of war games to check, are people well-trained? Do they understand about fuel and logistics and the same radio frequencies? So they are absolutely ready to go.
1: So,
20: did he say NATO is absolutely ready to go?
1: Yeah, I thought that was weird as well.
0: For pandemic
20: response? At what point has NATO ever been ready for anything?
3: So they are absolutely ready to go. So those are the kinds of things we need to deal with an epidemic.
1: Yay, epidemic.
3: What are the key pieces? First is we need strong health systems in poor countries. That's where mothers can give birth safely, kids can get all their vaccines, but also see the outbreak very early on. We need a medical reserve corps. Lots of people who've got the training and background who are ready to go with the expertise.
0: Wait, pause. How does he know that's where we're going to see the outbreak very early on?
1: I think I'm assuming he's saying because their sanitation is not as good.
0: Well, just because somebody's sanitation isn't as good doesn't mean that necessarily the virus that's going to be a pandemic that's going to cause and if you are developing these health systems there, then wouldn't sanitation get better?
1: Well, you'll notice pretty much all this stuff until like the coronavirus shit pretty much always came from Africa, supposedly. Things have come from the UK, not like AIDS and Ebola and stuff. So like, it depends how far you want to go down with it. But you know, Fort Detrick, you know, everybody always says like Lyme's disease came out of there.
0: Right.
1: I mean, Kanye, you know, and a lot of the people think the government invented AIDS. And then Ebola's like, you know, there's always been coronavirus isn't the first, thing to be, heavily looked at as being coming from somebody's government lab.
0: Right.
1: And they have had to admit to doing that sometimes, but they never admit to one that's actually killing people.
0: Yeah.
1: But anyway, man, Bill Gates, man.
3: And then we need to pair those medical people with the military. taking advantage of the military's ability to move fast, do logistics, and secure areas. We need to do simulations, germ games, not war games, so that we see where the holes are. The last time a germ game was done in the United States was back in 2001, and it didn't go so well. So far, the score is germs 1, people 0.
1: He loves that, too. You can just tell by the way he's, like, happy that germs are winning.
0: His dick is so hard when he talks about people getting sick.
20: I'm on the forefront of this thing. We've only lost. Bill Gates is going to win.
0: There's going to be bodies in the streets. Oh, yeah. Like, that's basically how he is about this. I mean, yeah. It's almost like a fetish for him, man.
1: It's all the more creepy when you're watching, you're seeing his face expressions.
0: Facial expressions. He's like so excited.
1: Grin ear to ear about all this stuff.
3: Finally, we need lots of advanced R&D in areas of vaccines and diagnostics. There are some big breakthroughs like adeno-associated virus that could work very, very quickly. Now, I don't have an exact budget for what this would cost, but I'm quite sure it's very modest compared to the potential harm.
1: The potential harm.
3: The World Bank estimates that if we have a worldwide flu epidemic, global wealth will go down by over $3 trillion, and we'd have millions and millions of deaths. These investments offer significant benefits beyond just being ready for the epidemic. The primary health care, the R&D, those things would reduce global health equity and make the world more just as well as more safe.
1: More just. So now
20: how does he figure that? How does he figure more just?
1: Because he's sneaked.
0: Can you go back?
1: Yeah, he's sneaking in. It's straight up like Agenda 21 shit. He wants social policies to be tacked along with this.
3: We have a worldwide flu epidemic. Global wealth will go down by over $3 trillion. And we'd have millions and millions of deaths. These investments offer significant benefits beyond just being ready for the epidemic. The primary health care, the R&D, those things would reduce global health equity and make the world more just as well as more safe. So I think this should absolutely be a priority. There's no need to panic. We don't have to hoard canned spaghetti or...
0: I think we misunderstood him there. I think what he's saying is it would reduce global health equity. So like
1: globalized healthcare, basically.
0: Healthcare inequality is what he's saying. It would, if you invest in R&D and, you know, healthcare systems in, you know, poor areas, then those people are going to have better access to healthcare, just like wealthier people. I mean,
1: but also keep in mind like what he's peppering in with that, which is the military, national military, UN, NATO. It's like,
0: oh yeah, absolutely.
1: So, do you
0: like
1: think
0: this
1: about,
0: stuff is not mutually exclusive. Yeah, like you don't have to have NATO to put healthcare systems into poor areas, first world third world countries, you know.
1: So can you think of maybe a country in particular in history that had doctors and scientists all intertwined with the military?
20: Several.
1: Didn't go too well.
20: Are they going to reign for 1,000 years?
1: Let's talk about Nazi Germany. What are you talking about?
20: What do you think I was talking about?
1: I was just thinking about the Book of Revelations when she said reign for 1,000 years. Is that what the Nazis said?
20: Yeah, the Third Reich will reign for 1,000 years.
1: Oh, I didn't even know that. Well, then the more you know.
0: Huh.
1: We need the more you know about Nazis.
0: The more you know about Nazis.
1: See if I can find that. I'll just go with this.
20: Perfect.
1: All right. Anyways, this is that clip's done. So yeah, overall thoughts on just that TED talk about the virus and Bill Gates' just obsession with the virus in the last couple of years.
0: He's clearly very authoritarian, man. All of his suggestions involve massive governmental power grabs, installation of military units and stuff like that. Like this is like martial law type shit.
1: Yeah, and. Because we don't think about billionaires in that kind of a sense, but especially that level of billionaire, like a Buffett, it's like that. That's a
0: this guy has as much wealth as some small countries.
1: Yeah, and he is bigger. Like, honestly, people like Soros and Gates are bigger, and the Koch brothers, I guess, they're like more powerful than any dictator in the last thousands and thousands of years. like as far as the level of influence and control they have.
0: Exactly. Because it's not all about monetary paper wealth. You know, it's a lot of it's about the amount of influence you have, the amount of control you have, the kinds of connections you have, political and non-political, like, you know, wealthy elite connections. And Soros and Gates are both like real high up there.
1: But yeah, so the Bill and Melinda Gates, Melinda looks like a dude. Just to clear that up. They went on Stephen Colbert, and that went about exactly how you'd expect.
6: Welcome back to The Late Show, folks. My next guests tonight are renowned philanthropists who lead the Bill and Melinda Gates Foundation. Please welcome Bill and Melinda Gates.
1: Woo! Woo! Get hype.
20: Party
1: Bill
20: time.
1: And Melinda Gates. Bill and Melinda Gates.
20: Yeah, yeah. Hey, real quick, just as a small backtrack, when you were talking about like Bill Gates wants to get involved using the military and everything, actually, if he wanted to, and actually any of the billionaires of the world, anybody that has that kind of money, if they wanted to, they can purchase their own military, mm-hmm. their own navies, yeah. their own armies,
1: That's
20: whatever
1: what we
20: they
1: do
20: want.
1: In Blackwater still, right?
20: Exactly. Eric Prince from Blackwater. I remembered it and I was looking it up. Eric Prince from Blackwater actually purchased his own Navy. He had a Navy that was solely privately owned by himself.
0: The problem
1: to
0: is
1: that totally extent, L. Ron Hubbard.
0: The problem is that draws a lot of attention. And all of those guys, if you look at the ones that actually went out and purchased navies, like the things didn't end well usually.
1: No, that's like, why they're smart enough not to like purchase a private navy.
0: Exactly.
1: They're smart enough to just control the government and use
0: using
1: their
0: those connections, yeah. that power, that influence.
1: The wet dream is
20: exactly
1: the wet dream is a UN global army and a European Union army, stuff like that.
0: With
20: the wet dream wouldn't be UN, it would be a private one. It would be like turning Microsoft and all their employees into that military.
1: Well, that's kind of already happened. Silicon Valley, you could argue, pretty much owns a good chunk of Congress.
0: So well, I'm with
20: I mean, through lobbyists and money, yes, but not outright owns them.
0: The billionaire elitist wet dream is to have a one world government like type UN type situation that is essentially controlled in the background by you could call it like a board of billionaires with this massive, you know, one world military, religion. You know, and then a Manchurian candidate style president that is controlled through MK Ultra type tactics.
1: That's not even most. That's just not even conjecture, speculation. That's just straight from like people like David Rockefeller's mouth.
0: Exactly.
1: Like he's openly has written books about that's exactly the plan, and he's not the only one. I mean, if you think about it, like just like Napoleon or you know any good or bad leader, Genghis Khan. Like throughout history, it's like if they could take over the whole world, they would. That's like what they're trying to do anyway.
0: Right.
20: Absolutely. Why wouldn't you? I mean, if you already have that much power, why wouldn't you just try to keep going?
1: Exactly.
20: And the best way to get people to accept you as the leader is to tell them that you're doing something good for them.
0: Well, I think that's kind of like the natural progression. I think that's what like life would kind of become bland and boring once you have all this power, all this control and all this time. You know, if you're not
1: maybe for you.
0: Well, if you're not, well,
1: I'm just kidding.
0: There's only so much, like, pleasure can only do so much for you, you know, generally. So, like, a lot of these people, they find pleasure in gaining more power, more control, more influence. So.
8: I am a high-priced Washington lobbyist peddling influence. Who wants candy?
1: Oh, Dale, man. I'm just gonna, my whole soundboard is just going to be Dale Gribble clips before too long. But yeah, let's hear what Melinda, who looks like a dude, has to say on Stephen Colbert.
22: Well, I think one of the ones that I speak about, we both speak about, but I speak about the most around the world, is that cell phone has so much power in the hands of a poor woman. And what I mean by that is when she has a digital bank account, poor women in poor countries will tell you they're not welcomed at the bank. They don't have the money to get on the bus to go there. If they do, they might get robbed. But when she can...
1: Have you noticed... No matter what the angle is, there's always an excuse to get rid of cash and go digital. It's like it contains germs. Like you might get beat up on the bus going to the bank. It's like they really don't want cash. It's hilarious.
20: It sounds like centralized bank talking right there. That's a centralized banking talk point. Hey, let's know where every single electronic dollar is at all times.
0: Cash is incredibly important for the poor people and the working man.
1: And for freedom.
0: Yeah.
1: For privacy reasons. Bill Gates said the same thing, like in that last clip. He was talking about like how great, like he said word for word, I think he said, so I was talking to the global bank, or like the global bank. Did you hear him say that?
20: Wow. No, I didn't hear him say that.
0: We have a group chat.
1: Yeah. It's like the global bank. It's like, he didn't even say global banks, which would have been more proper. He just used like a singular, the global bank. It's like, oh.
22: Women in poor countries will tell you they're not welcomed at the bank. They don't have the money to get on the bus to go there. If they do, they might get robbed. But when she can save $1 a day, $2 a day on her cell phone, she spends it on behalf of her family, on their
1: get that bitch a Cash App
22: health and the education
0: and
22: of
0: only
22: the kids.
0: Fans.
22: And she also sees herself differently. She starts to see herself as a working woman. And she'll tell you, her husband sees her differently when she has assets. She's in India. Her mother-in-law sees her differently. Her oldest son sees her differently when she buys him a bike. So it's not...
1: Okay, so can we just acknowledge for a moment how low Stephen Colbert has sunk?
0: Yeah, no, absolutely. Stephen Colbert used to be the shit when he was in Comedy Central, man.
1: He went from the Colbert Report, which was genius, to...
0: Such a shill.
1: Yeah, it's like the bash Trump and have Bill Gates on as a guest show now. It's like, what is this?
20: And yeah, it seems I don't know what happened. I mean, it seems like around the same time he got his own flavor of Ben and Jerry's ice cream, he just sold out.
0: I think what happened was he got a pay raise.
1: He got a big old, like Comedy Central, you know,
0: a pay raise.
1: South Park's the highest, still, I think, you know, by far the highest paycheck coming out of Comedy Central for any show. Other than, like, Chappelle was close up there, and Chappelle turned it down. But yeah, I mean... the NBC is giving Stephen Colbert way more money than he was making on Comedy Central, I'll tell you that. But it's
20: absolutely, he sold his freedom of creativity for like way more money, because Comedy Central would probably let him say pretty much whatever he wanted.
1: Yeah, and he was not near as biased. Like, he was doing a parody of Bill O'Reilly, but it was amazing, and he would still point out like truths and not just repeat talking points from Nancy Pelosi and Chuck Schumer. That's what he does now. He just has a show with an audience that somehow loves him, and he repeats talking points from Nancy Pelosi and Chuck Schumer.
0: I mean, let's not forget about the value he brings to NBC. You know, he's one of the highest rated shows on one of the lowest rated networks out there, you know?
1: Well, it's not NBC News. He's on the, like, NBC. What else does NBC
20: do? Who did he take over for? Did he take over for Jay Leno?
0: What?
20: He's on the Late Show, right?
0: The Tonight Show, right?
20: Or the Tonight Show?
0: I think it's the Tonight Show. He took over for, like, Letterman or something?
1: I think it was Letterman.
20: Letterman was CBS.
0: I think it's CBS.
1: You're probably right.
0: It doesn't matter. They're all fucking low rated.
20: It's all the same. It's all the same stuff, pretty much. But like, he took over.
1: Share the Super
20: so
1: Bowl.
20: It's like, there's not even really fans of him. It's more fans of the show. It's like the show just has recognition, so he gets recognition. I mean, he used to be really good, but now he's just literally just a mouthpiece for whatever that network wants to pump out.
1: Yeah. While I'm still thinking of it, I mean, they played it on No Agenda, but it was like everything is still Russia's fault. There was like when the measles scare was going on, and like they were saying like, everybody has to get vaccinated or you're going to die from the measles. It's like this, it was Merck and MMR, and we'll get into that whole vaccine and its safety testing in a minute. But I mean, that clip they played was Stephen Colbert blaming anti-vaxxers on Russian trolls, and it's like, dude, everything is freaking Russia with this guy. It's basically Rachel Maddow. It's crazy.
6: Well, the two of you seem to put so much... The two of you seem to put so much thought into the general welfare. And while, again, you're fabulously wealthy, you seem to try to work altruistically for other people. Howard Schultz is a billionaire. He's running for president. You know, Mayor Bloomberg's a billionaire. He's trying to, you know, he's thinking about running for president. Donald Trump pretends to be a billionaire. He is the president. Have the two of you thought about running for public office?
20: Oh my God. Whistle. Can we stop it right there for a second?
0: Yeah, that, one whistle.
1: That answers that. One of you said, like, talking about them getting into power.
20: Oh my God. Yeah. He's like basically saying, when are you going to run for president? And you're the best billionaire in the world. Let's get rid of all the other billionaires, but okay, you alone are the best.
0: Yeah. Okay. So the first question on my pre-planned list that you gave me before you walked in here, do you want to become president?
1: Yeah.
2: To which he responds,
1: I don't know if it was the first question.
0: Oh, now Colbert.
7: President. You know, Mayor Bloomberg's a billionaire. He's trying to, you know, he's thinking about running for president. Donald Trump pretends to be a billionaire.

0: Yeah. The shadows are much more suited, you know, much, much more preferable.
1: Okay. Bear with me. I got a few more. Just to play, you know, give the devil his due. Let's hear it, like Bill Gates.
0: Let's go.
1: So this is 60 Minutes, Bill Gates. This is an old one, I think. Yeah, old 60 Minutes. It's got the clock.
2: You probably know Bill Gates as the founder of Microsoft, the hard-driving tech executive whose software fueled the personal computer revolution. You might also know him as the longtime richest man in the world who left Microsoft 5 years ago so he could work full-time giving his money away. We had the chance to witness Bill Gates 2.0, the man you don't know. He is driven as much as anyone we have ever met to make the world a better place. Gates told us why he thinks inventions are the key to success and just what he intends to accomplish with his time, intellect, and $67 billion fortune, starting with his plans to not...
1: Wait, okay, so he's worth, what, $73 billion now? Mm-hmm. And if he was working full-time to give all his money away, how does he have more money than he did back when this 60 Minutes was...
0: You don't understand. It's the kind of giving your money away that results in...
1: Getting more money in the long term.
0: Yeah.
3: It's just... as is all good charity work.
0: As they say, when you have money, your money grows money.
1: You'd think by now they'd be smart enough to not like name things foundations if they're trying to. It's like anytime you hear something like a foundation, it's like, oh,
0: I mean,
1: so it's a tax-free haven, basically. If and you probably kidnap kids.
0: If you watch the Ozark show on Netflix, which is basically a show about a family that launders money for a drug cartel. They do that exact thing. They get a foundation, the Bird Family Foundation, yeah. So that they can launder money through their foundation. Basically, if someone has a foundation, just automatically see that as a slush fund or just a potential sign that this person might be a little corrupt.
1: Yeah, you'll probably 4 out of 5 times, you'll probably be right.
0: Yeah.
3: It's true.
1: Yeah, it's true.
2: Some of the world's deadliest diseases.
4: The story will continue in a moment.
3: Oh, we got to wait to see what he says.
1: Yeah.
0: Wait, are we going to have to listen to commercials?
5: You've spent 20 years of your life trying to eradicate disease.
6: Yes?
7: Yep.
5: That's your mission.
7: That'll be the majority of my time.
5: Starting with polio.
7: Get it done by 2018.
1: How'd that
0: work
1: out,
0: Bill? Go back. Wait, polio? Eradicate polio by 2018?
1: Yeah, well, their polio vaccines in India and other places gave people polio. I mean... And that happened in the United States. Like, the government apologized for that. And, you know, but, yeah, Bill Gates, it's like, maybe you're just, science isn't good and you're unlucky, but your vaccines seem like they're hurting more people than they're helping by far.
2: These are the people Gates wants to help. They are what he calls the bottom 2 billion, a third of the world's population that struggles on less than $2 a day. They are poor, hungry, lack electricity, and clean water. Gates' most urgent goal, help the millions of children under 5 who die every year, one every 20 seconds, from preventable diseases.
5: No one alive that I know of has said, my goal is to eradicate a disease, and then another disease, and then another disease. Yeah. This is somebody that dreams high.
7: Yeah, because I'm excited about that, and it's doable.
2: Today, Gates spends most of his time here, at the Bill and Melinda Gates Foundation in Seattle. He runs it with his father, Bill Sr.
1: So, who was Bill Sr.?
0: Yeah, I don't know much about
3: dad.
0: Bill Sr.
8: One issue that really grabbed me as urgent were issues related to population, reproductive health.
9: But did you come to reproductive issues as an intellectual?
1: So first of all, he starts off by saying population, and then I guess that was a correction to reproductive health. But his main issue is population.
8: Hmm. Growing up, my parents were always involved in various volunteer things. My dad was head of Planned Parenthood. And it was very controversial to be involved with that.
0: His dad was head of Planned Parenthood?
1: Mm-hmm. And his dad openly talked about eugenics. Constantly.
0: I knew that the founder of Planned Parenthood had talked a lot about eugenics because, you know, I grew up in a very fundamentalist Christian home, and we were very pro-life. So
1: Margaret Singer.
0: Yeah, I was

0: I was big into that kind of thing. So it was Margaret Singer and Bill Gates Sr.?
1: No. He just ran it for a little bit, like a CEO.
0: Oh, okay.
1: He wasn't involved in the creation.
0: Or he was an investor?
2: No, he was on the board.
1: Yeah, I think he was the head guy.
0: Okay. So he was actually in management.
1: Yeah. I mean, I don't know. And that by itself isn't necessarily mean he's like evil, but it's
0: coupled with
1: he was always talking about like eugenics.
0: Well, it's the fact that growing up when I was a pro-lifer, you know, like what I knew about the founders of Planned Parenthood was that they were into eugenics.
1: Mm-hmm.
0: The
1: creator of Planned Parenthood like said her goal was to eradicate the black race and like some other undesirables. And it's just like, Jesus. They haven't succeeded, but there are, I think the statistic is like half the black babies concepted are aborted. So
2: it's typically more in like poorer communities where the Planned Parenthoods have higher rates of that, right?
1: Yeah. Which
2: higher rates of abortion.
1: Yeah. I mean, yeah, abortion it makes procedures. Sense to be poorer communities.
0: Yeah. I mean, you can have some arguments there about whether or not that's good or bad things.
1: So. Well, it's just like, just coming at it from the perspective of the creator of Planned Parenthood, it's like they're doing okay if that was their goal. I mean, it's just creepy. I don't know. I don't like.
0: Well, if the goal is to eradicate black people, I think, then I would say no, because it's not
2: absolutely.
0: Like they're,
2: but
0: it's
2: coming
0: not like
2: at it
0: they're
2: from like a libertarian standpoint, you should have the choice as a person.
1: Yeah, that's what I'm. That's what I was gonna say. Is like, yeah, the problem I have. It's kind of like anything else. Like the problem I have is like who's like running it and calling all the shots. It's like I'm not against the police department. We need a police department, but. I still
2: it's like the intentions behind the source of authority.
0: Yeah. It's just I wish you could somehow eliminate those nefarious or ulterior motives, you know, from governmental, you know, movements.
1: It's just like,
0: if it was about health, then what you would do is you would just educate people about that option, not necessarily promote it or try to get abortion numbers up. Like I would imagine somebody who runs a business like Planned Parenthood would essentially be attempting to do.
1: Yeah. So anyway, you can deep dive into Bill Sr., but it's just interesting.
0: Well, just good to know that's the influence that he comes from.
1: Yeah.
2: That is true, that the people that he worked with were the kind of people that were like involved in Planned Parenthood.
0: Not just the people that he worked with, and the people he was raised by, his father.
1: I mean, him and his dad both constantly talk about lowering the population, so. And that doesn't even necessarily have to be a race thing. That's just like the ideal number is 500 million people on Earth is what the Georgia Guidestones in Georgia say that.
3: Today, Gates spends most of his time here at the Bill and Melinda Gates Foundation in Seattle. He runs it with his father, Bill Sr., and his wife, Melinda, whom he credits with being a driving force behind the foundation. There are over 1,100 employees to help them decide which programs to fund. But Gates still visits sites around the world to see what's working and what's not.
1: You kind of see it more if you're watching this whole 60 Minutes piece, but it reminds me so much of that South Park episode where Bono goes to Africa and he just wears his sunglasses and runs around going, yeah, yeah, yeah, yeah. And he's like, that's him helping the Africans. It's the same vibe.
0: Except
1: on
0: it's
1: here.
0: Less entertaining.
1: Same vibe, though, that you get from
4: I
1: them.
4: Welcome Bill Gates to our school. The government of Ghana and all school aid children are grateful for your support.
5: Very well done. Great to be here.
3: The grant
2: here. Very well done.
3: School nutrition.
0: Very well done. Move along.
1: Yeah, one more. Just one more pass at that, because it's literally like he's freaking royalty, and he's just done. He's like just literally this whole village is worshiping him like he's the queen, and his response is like, oh, good job. You memorized English, idiot. It's like,
4: the government of Ghana.
0: Well, I mean, if you think about it, like, I mean, this dude walking into their village basically is royalty. He could throw some cash at them that would, like, change their lives and it'd be, like, less than nothing to him.
1: But he really doesn't. Like, all he provides is, like, healthcare.
0: Oh, no.
1: And
0: I'm
1: vaccines.
0: Just saying he could.
1: Yeah,
0: he
1: maybe
0: doesn't.
1: I mean, in some ways, maybe he does, but not that I've seen. It's like all his focus on is, like healthcare. I guess you could say at best he provides them healthcare.
4: Eight children are grateful for your support.
5: Very well done. Great to be here.
3: The grants here go towards school nutrition.
6: This is spinach.
3: improving agriculture.
6: We don't have enough water in the river.
3: And most important to Gates, whoa, life-saving vaccines.
1: Yay. I labeled this 60 minutes. It ain't doing no good.
3: No matter how perfect the vaccine, if you can't get it to the people who need it, it ain't doing no good.
7: That's right.
0: It ain't doing no good.
7: Now, you know, we need to get it to every child in the world.
1: Yay, vaccinate them all. I mean, this is from 60 minutes, at least a decade ago, I feel like. And isn't it just so nice and dandy that now Bill Gates is still, yeah, his number one pet issue is vaccines. And he's saying that you can't have mass gatherings anymore worldwide until we have global vaccinations.
0: How can you ignore the tells that he drops in all these speeches, all these like just all these media, you know, interviews and things like that, that Bill Gates does, his connections to his dad, like, you know, the what he says about eugenics and that kind of stuff. And then I just and then his connections to like Jeffrey Epstein and stuff, yeah, like that. And just how can you ignore all of this stuff and not say, hey, something's off here?
1: Yeah. Well, family dynasties have always been a thing, like throughout all of history. Everybody wants to, like, you know, pass, like kings pass their power down to their, mm-hmm, son,
0: mm-hmm,
1: and it stays in the family. The power stays in the family. And like the last open example of that was the British royal family, like the queen. But yeah, I mean, eventually you're going to be smart enough to just not be have a target on your back, like you said, and be a politician. You're going to,
0: right,
1: just collect massive amounts of wealth and influence and then pass that power on to your kids. So that's Bill Gates' dad to Bill Gates, seems like what happened.
0: Right. You can have fame and adoration in other ways without, yeah, being in the, you know, with the public eye and having all of the scrutiny that a politician gets.
1: Yeah, the same is about to happen with Soros. I think it's Alexander Soros is due for that throne anytime soon.
0: Mm.
1: If Soros runs out of adrenochrome anyway. All right.
7: I think an epidemic, either naturally caused or intentionally caused, is the most...
1: What?
2: Naturally or intentionally caused.
0: Is the most what?
7: An epidemic, either naturally caused or intentionally caused, is the most likely thing to cause, say, 10 million excess deaths, and that it's pretty surprising how little preparedness there is for it. Now, it's tricky because this is a global problem, so, you know, how do countries work together?
1: Globalism.
0: Yeah, man. This just all stinks to high heaven, man.
1: And, Caleb, when you're right, yeah, you're right.
8: Because this virus essentially was invented...
2: He didn't say that in the clip. He said whether it was naturally or intentionally created, that's the most likely thing to cause 10 million deaths. He's just saying that's what's most likely to cause
1: But he keeps
2: mass
1: putting
2: deaths
1: that caveat in there, saying if it's a bioweapon or if it's natural. He keeps putting that caveat in there.
0: I don't know
1: why.
0: I think the meme is out there. We're in the Kali Yuga. This is the age of novelty and chaos. It was definitely intentionally created.
2: And it's the age of science. It's like it could be like if there was a like an ISIS type group that wanted to create a bioterror weapon, they it wouldn't be that hard to get the information and to get the tools that they needed to create something like that. Not to say that this was invented, yeah, or created in a lab, but it would not be outside the realm of possibility for a terrorist organization to create a bioterror weapon.
1: Yeah, and governments are just terrorists that are in current control. So
0: right, right. We don't know anything. But that's where my money is.
1: Yeah. I mean, it's split down the middle on this like it always is, you know, because the people that think like Ebola and AIDS came from a lab are the same people that think this came from a lab. I don't know. Don't know, man.
2: Don't know.
7: An epidemic, either naturally caused or intentionally caused, either naturally caused or intentionally caused, either naturally caused or intentionally caused, either naturally caused or intentionally caused, either naturally caused or intentionally caused, either naturally caused or intentionally caused, either naturally caused or intentionally caused, either naturally caused
9: or intentionally caused.
0: I think you get the going points. Insane.
2: So
0: are you trying to end
2: Chris
0: for me,
2: let
0: Chris?
2: Me ask you, what do you think the deeper intention behind that statement was?
1: Oh, behind Bill Gates' statement?
2: behind, was it, do you think that that was just a covering all basis, or do you think it was he was slipping in the phrase intentionally caused?
0: I don't think he can help it, man.
1: Do you know? Yeah, also, I don't know. First of all, I can't say I know one way or the other. I was more just curious about why he, because that's not the only time he does it. He brings up bioweapons when he's talking about viruses and he, you know, stuff like that. But I almost think I lean towards, and I don't know, but I almost lean towards what Ken was talking with us about the other night, where it's like you have to advertise what you're doing. It's like a karmic law. Like you can't just not, you know, like the All-Senile and the pyramid are on all the money and shit. It's like
0: the evil doer, the karma based. The evildoer always monologues. The bad guy always reveals his secret evil plan. Like it's just it's a law of the universe, man.
1: And it's like in all kinds of stuff, like occultism or chaos magic or anything like that. It's the same principle. It's like you have to. It's almost a form, I guess you could say, of manifesting your intentions, but it's also like basically, it's like cosmically rubbing it in someone's face. And it's blatant that people won't even, it's almost like it can't be true.
0: It absolves you of guilt, basically. Almost.
2: Well, yeah, exactly. From a karmic standpoint, it absolves you of guilt because you told the people what you were trying to do. Yeah. You actually told them. It's not like they can say you lied to them about this. It's like, look, I might not have been 100% upfront with you, but I told you what I was going to try to do.
1: Yeah, like his TED talk where he says vaccines will help lower the population. It's like you just said it right there.
0: If we're going real woo woo with this, then I think that basically, like the idea is that allows that negative energy to reincarnate because it absolved it of guilt and the weight, the chains of the you know the karmic cycle or whatever. So, a perfect example of this would be like Scooby Doo, man. like the villain is always the villain always the villain always telegraphs. Exactly what's going to happen, and then the gang, you know, eventually realizes what's going on. They catch the evildoer, and he would have gotten away with it if it wasn't for you pesky kids. And then there's another evildoer the next episode.
10: Surprise, so. Motherfucker!
0: You just scared the shit out of me, man.
2: I enjoy the Scooby-Doo comparison. I've never heard Scooby-Doo used like that before. That was wonderful.
0: I use Scooby-Doo for many philosophical concepts.
1: It kind of blew my mind, and then I started thinking about Scooby-Doo for a while.
2: Yeah, that really worked. I mean, like, right. Noah, so, now on per episode of Abs in a Six-Pack, I'm going to expect at least one vague Scooby-Doo reference out of you.
0: All right. I'll do it.
2: It's going to happen. All right.
1: Inked in blood now. All right. just to give the... You know, Bill's some devil's advocate. I didn't want to play clips where he always looks like a tyrannical monster. So this actually, he could have answered so much worse. And it's not a great answer, but yeah, I think his answer was way more measured than usual.
11: The tech revolution, to some extent, seems to be one of the agents of this assault on globalization, because the tech revolution brought a globalization into being and certainly helped it enormously. But now there's a sort of alienated, very large group of people. They elected Donald Trump in large measure. They voted for Brexit in this country. Do you actually see an assault on globalization underway and a rise of populism which might set a lot of your work back?
7: Well, certainly in democratic systems, the pendulum will swing for global trade, for immigration, and swing against it. And, you know, that it's a self-correcting system where people are listening to the voters, understanding their concerns.
12: But this seems a big jolt.
7: No, but it's overall, the idea that China's getting richer and there's more scientists all over the world, and the fact that if somebody cures cancer, you're not going to worry what country that comes from, that's a really, really good thing. The fact that there's more rights, that we're thinking more about women, that, you know, gay people's rights are improved. There is an overall trend. It's not without its wiggles, where people saying, hey, have we gone too far? What about me? And that's okay. Democracy isn't going to give you a straight path in any direction. And so now we should all be looking at, okay, maybe what they're complaining about isn't the right thing, but why are they unhappy at all? What is it that we need to reprioritize on their behalf?
1: I like how he just kind of lazily referred to the populist nationalist movement as they.
2: Exactly. I was about to say the same thing. It's like he referred to everybody that wasn't himself or his group of people as they.
1: Mm-hmm. And he mm-hmm. like they're little kids. Like, we need to, you know, understand why they're unhappy. Talking about the people.
2: Why are you unhappy, Billy? Yeah. You hit me in the head. Why, though? What about being hit in the head are you unhappy about?
1: Yeah, exactly. Exactly. But yeah, overall, like, it's almost because the guy set him up. Like, the guy literally asked the question, like, you know, this populist movement is kind of halting globalism, and that's probably setting you back a lot. I mean, he asked the question literally that way, so I feel like that might have put Bill Gates on the defensive, and that's why his answer wasn't nearly as bad as it usually is. Does that make sense?
2: Yeah, a little more conservative, a little more like, well, we need to actually see what people want before we just force it down their throat.
1: Right. So, yeah, here's the older TED Talk, the famous one.
7: I'm going to talk today about energy and climate. And that might seem a bit surprising because my full-time work at the foundation is mostly about vaccines and seeds, about the things that we need to invent and deliver to help the poorest 2 billion live better lives.
1: Okay, so not that bad, you know?
0: Mm-mm.
1: Not too bad. But it gets a little weird.
7: Now, we put out a lot of carbon dioxide every year, over 26 billion tons. For each American, it's about 20 tons. For people in poor countries, it's less than 1 ton. It's an average of about 5 tons for everyone on the planet. And somehow we have to make changes that will bring that down to zero. It's been constantly going up. It's only various economic changes that have even flattened it at all. So we have to go from rapidly rising to falling and falling all the way to zero. This equation has 4 factors, a little bit of multiplication. So you've got a thing on the left, CO2, that you want to get to zero. And that's going to be based on the number of people, the services each person's using on average, the energy on average for each service, and the CO2 being put out per unit of energy. So let's look at each one of these and see how we can get this down to zero. Probably.
1: Okay, so you hear that little laugh tell? Down to zero.
0: Mm-hmm.
1: Yeah, he's about to point the change the slide to humans as the variable on the chart.
7: And see how we can get this down to zero. Probably one of these numbers is going to have to get pretty near to zero.
1: Now, this is a TED Talk, and these TED attendees are mostly elitist dickheads. But listen to talking about getting the human population almost down to zero, the audience, like,
0: mm-hmm.
1: They love it.
7: Probably one of these numbers is going to have to get pretty near to zero. That's back from high school algebra. But let's take a look. First, we've got population. The world today has 6.8 billion people. That's headed up to about 9 billion. Now, if we do a really great job on new vaccines, healthcare, reproductive health services, we could lower that by perhaps 10 or 15%.
0: What?
1: Yep. That's creepy.
0: What? See, the idea...
2: Okay.
0: No, I get the defense that's about to come up, but my thought and my immediate thought in response to that is healthcare and reproductive services should make birth safer and more efficient. And yeah, mm-hmm. when if you're including abortion in there, then there's going to be a certain number of accidental pregnancies in poor areas where it would literally cripple the family, where that kind of thing happens. But that's not going to lower the population that alone by 10 or 15%. What he's including in there is vaccines and other things.
1: Well, also out of the other side of his mouth, he's saying that, like, you know, like, millions of people are dying from curable diseases. And it's like, why? You know what I'm saying? It's like he's acting like he's saving all these people's lives.
0: How is curing the diseases and improving reproductive health systems, like, going to lower the global population by 10 or 15%.
1: Well, it sounds like he's already being lowered.
2: This is one of the theories I've heard. Just let me, I want to get both of your all's opinion on this.
1: Sure.
2: If you vaccinate a group of people that are not, like, especially like poorer people, especially in poorer third world countries and that kind of stuff, where one of the reasons that they have kids and why there's like families of like with 7, 8 kids and things like that is because they have lower health standards. And they don't have all of the, like, they don't have hospitals. They don't have places to go if somebody does get sick. So they vaccinate, or the vaccines are supposed to be given to the children in order to make, like, 2 or 3 children live the same length of time that 7 or 8 children would, because they have that many children in order to, like, make sure that they have children. Because there's, like, children that die of all kinds of infantile diseases and young disease, like diseases before the age of 8.
1: It's I get how that makes sense.
0: It's still drawing a massive conclusion that people are going to have less babies their babies are healthier. Like that doesn't seem logical to me. It seems like that habit of having a lot of babies would take a long time to break.
1: And also, there's no way that factor would change anywhere near the amount of like Bill Gates and all these people saying like millions of people are dying from preventable diseases. So if you're saving all these people, there's no way it would outweigh the lives you're supposedly saving.
0: Well, because you're basing that population decrease on people choosing to not have as many babies. And that's a massive jump, like logical jump, I think.
1: I could see it.
0: No, but I've heard that argument
2: before. I see what you're saying, but let me present this to you, too. From the time of the baby boomers to now, the average number of children had by an American household has dropped from like, I want to say it was like 4 point something to like 2 point something or right under 2 kids, something like that. Could that be attributed to better technology, better healthcare, and better educational?
0: I think it's actually cost of living has gone up.
1: People can't afford that anymore.
0: Yeah.
1: That's
2: people can't afford that, but you still have poor countries where people have 7, 8 kids at a time.
1: Well, because they,
0: everybody's
2: not at a time,
1: but they're not an ultra capitalist. They're not an ultra capitalist thing where it's like basically, you know, you feel ashamed if you're, you know, like they're based like the countries like that, like everybody's homeless essentially.
0: They're different.
1: You're
0: living in culturally, it's just completely different.
1: So like more kids helps you in that situation because in like, you know, they can, you know, till the farm or, you know, like hunt animals or what, however, you know, primitive the society is or just, you know, so it's like. Yeah, it seems like the numbers just don't add up on that.
0: Yeah,
2: so you're saying there's a cultural divide between our country and like a third world country.
1: Yeah, well, just because like I'm sure if like Americans who work on a farm, I bet if you look up the statistic, they have way more kids than the average citizen.
2: Mm-hmm.
0: Yeah.
1: So I think it's the cost of living.
0: I see the point you're making though. Like I've heard that point made before. Yeah. I just don't think it's a valid defense of what Bill Gates is saying.
1: I think it could be a factor, but there's no way it outweighs the factor of life-saving vaccines from all these diseases that millions of people are dying from.
2: In my opinion, it's like, to me, it kind of balances itself out. Like if the vaccines, and this is totally assuming the vaccines are 100% 100% safe, they do what they say they're going to do, they administer them to everybody that needs them. I feel like it would balance it out, but the numbers that he's talking about, like 10 to 15%, don't match up. I feel like it's a way to reduce population by maybe half of what he says maximum, but I really don't feel like the numbers – I feel like those are very – the reason I don't necessarily believe what he's saying is because I feel like he's very optimistic about the numbers that would be reduced with advanced healthcare, education, and vaccines in poorer countries.
1: Yeah. So
2: that's my belief on it.
1: I mean, I'm not saying it's not a factor, but I don't know the math. So anyway, yeah, keep in mind that, that TED talk where he's saying he points at humans, we need to get this close to zero. One of these numbers has to be close to zero. Then he's going on about population lowering, carbon emissions. And really like the more you watch TED talks, that's basically a central theme. For example, this is pretty much,
10: guys,
1: this is almost the exact same message as Bill Gates gives if you just keep in mind what he said in that one.
10: Guys, pat yourselves on the back right now, okay? Let's do it. Come on. Everybody, I'm not going to let you stop until I see everybody doing it. Let's pat ourselves on the back. There we go. You two, you're patting each other. That's cheating. That pat on the back right there is for saving the world. I'm looking at young minds right now. You guys are all intelligent. I know that you did good in school. I didn't do that. You especially. You're very smart.
1: It's almost...
2: Who is that?
1: It's almost even a direct jab because Bill Gates dropped out of school too, high school.
10: Look at us. We're the machine that keeps the world going.
1: So yeah, all these TED talkers are just very self-congratulatory.
12: Who is the TED talker here?
1: You know who it is.
12: And I don't know. Sense. Who it is. Wait, oh wait, yes. I was wondering. I was like, "What is this?
0: Wait, who is it? I can't tell."
1: Sam Hyde like scammed his way to doing a
0: right.
1: TED talk.
0: That's right.
1: But listen to like his. He's basically doing direct satire of Bill Gates' TED talk, and I didn't realize it that how direct it was until last night.
10: And that same sense of
1: it's like smacking himself to try
10: and that
1: not to
10: same
1: laugh.
10: Sense of childlike play and innocence that we know from Albert Einstein. I can sense it in this room today. TEDx Drexel University. Drexel University. Next X. So you got to be thinking to yourselves right now, who's this 22-year-old kid up on stage with a chip on his shoulder and his heart on his sleeve and the world in his eyes? Ideas are amazing. Ideas are like currency. Ideas are what drives the world. Ideas are what we need to get to the next stage. And not just great inventions like the train, little things like this microphone that enables me to speak to the unwashed masses. TED Talks. TED Talks are another great idea. TED Talks. TED Talks are another great idea. Where would we be right now? And we have to talk about it because great ideas don't come in all shapes and sizes. 9/11, September 11th. And we're going to use some reverence here and not be silly about this, but look at what they accomplished with no weapons and just 11 guys who didn't even speak English. And that proves that sometimes great ideas are actually horrible ideas.
0: What the fuck?
1: Dude, oh my God, it's so good.
10: Where are we? We've got all this great technology. We've got 7 billion people in the world. And according to UN projections, it's going to go up to 50 billion people. That's a lot of mouths to feed. And I don't think they're going to be able to feed themselves. So we better start coming up with some robots to bridge that gap.
1: It's like so much of this is like word for word what Bill Gates said in that TED talk with something ridiculous tacked on the end.
0: I love how low-key highbrow this is.
1: Yeah, it's... I really did not fully appreciate this until last night when I saw the Bill Gates TED talk and this one back to back. It's like the world population is going to be like 50 billion people next year.
0: God, it's just, that's a lot of mouths to feed.
1: Yeah, he just literally like half his jokes in here are start off with something Bill Gates said word for word in the TED talk and then just get taken like to a crazy direction. But it's like his genius.
10: The West's sick addiction to fossil fuel is going to make this planet uninhabitable for the future generations. You'll know what I'm talking about if you've seen the movie An Inconvenient Truth. It's essentially what's going on is we're too selfish and we're driving our cars too much. And that's getting nature out of the picture. Now, we looked at the data. We looked at the data. And what we found surprised us. What we found, right there. What we found was that culture is a sewer. We've got lewd media. We've got nasty bedroom things on TV. And they're sexualizing young girls, and it's getting to the point where even I have a problem with it.
1: Oh, God.
0: Even I have a problem with it.
12: Brilliant guy.
1: He is, man, I'm going to try so hard to get him on the podcast.
12: Please do. Oh, my God, please.
1: It keeps getting better and
0: just pure genius.
1: I swear, like if you watch this back to back with that Bill Gates TED talk, it's like the same exact TED talk.
10: We are all world citizens living together with one social contract, one economic future. We're all tied together. There's no more individual anymore. It's just the hive.
12: I think that's actually a really good point that he made right there. That's something that's been throughout, like, not just Bill Gates, but all of the people that have been, like, saying like, hey, we all have to do this kind of stuff. It's like getting rid of individualism in exchange for the safety of everyone.
1: Yeah, it's the same reason we want states' rights to override federal law. It's the same reason we want a nation's individual rights to not have be the same all over the world. You can't, yeah, it's just, it's freedom or tyranny is pretty much the...
12: Exactly. It's like no one wants to be controlled by one central force that's attempting to, in quotes, look out for everyone. You want to be able to make your own decisions for yourself.
1: Yeah.
0: Well, I think you kind of do. I think there's a massive percentage of people that actually, like, without even realizing it, that they actually do want that system. They do want one centralized, you know, force of control. And I think a lot of people who are like that are really ingrained in society. They've got, you know, really, you know, white collar jobs, things like that, where they're just, you know, they're in their social media, they're in cities, they're just, not to get all hippy dippy here, but they're out of touch with nature, you know, that kind of shit. I mean, I was actually thinking about this on my drive out here. I was just like seeing all the mountains and the hills and like the wide open spaces. And I was like, man, people get so like caught up in this, and they want this kind of system and this kind of control and this kind of safety because they're so integrated into the hive, basically. That's, I feel like
1: that pendulum is swinging back pretty quick.
0: I'm hoping so.
1: That's what Trump is. That's what Brexit is. That's what all these countries trying to leave the European Union. I think it's on the upswing. I think also, especially in America, even like the leftiest lefty is still like patriotic enough to want America to be free and independent. I don't think there's that many people that are begging for the only people,
0: a one world government. Yeah.
1: At least not people on our social tier, you know?
12: Yeah, not yet anyways, especially poor people, because they realize that just means, hey, I'm going to be solidified as a lower tier person.
1: Yeah.
12: If we do that right now.
1: If they like use modern monetary theory and the UN offers like a global UBI, I bet America would vote. If we took a vote on it, a lot of people would be like, yeah.
12: Just look at the support for Bernie Sanders and people like Andrew Yang. It's like, yeah, that would definitely happen in a heartbeat.
1: Mm-hmm.
12: There's no question about it. I mean, like, and there's so many people ready for that.
1: Yeah, they're going to lure
12: us in. Without any kind of plan in place.
1: They're going to lure us in with ice cream and puppies. We're going to have to be willingly going into it. They can't. Yeah,
0: that's the thing where nuance reigns supreme and discernment reigns supreme, because a lot of these things in principle aren't necessarily bad ideas. It's just, it's how it's implemented. And when you use that as like bait to trade basically your freedom for control, because somebody's going to give you some extra money that's within a few years going to become meaningless because everybody's getting that money, you know?
12: Exactly. It's just an idea without a plan to lure you into supporting something that you like the idea of, but you actually don't know what their plan is to implement it.
0: Well, and there are ways you can actually implement ideas like
12: you.
0: Yeah, there are ways you can implement ideas like UBI in a national system, and it would actually be something that benefits, you know, rather than spending all of our money wastefully in corporate bailouts and bribes and shit like that, giveaways.
1: Yeah,
0: you know, we could actually give away to the people. But at the same time, you know, that's a conversation for another day. But.
1: Yeah, they're already setting the stage to sweeten the pot with something like that for get people on board with getting rid of cash. Get people on board with globalism. They've already gotten seeded that idea out there, so
0: we'll
1: see what happens. Anyway, back to Mr. Sam Hodge's TED Talk.
10: But hunger, poverty. Okay, we're on this right now. Can you control the slides? Get on the right slide. Go ahead. It's fine. There we go. Trash economy. Go back. Okay. I was in Rwanda. I was with a little startup you may have heard of, Tesla, okay? Elon Musk was there, a team of innovators, artists, creators, ideas, thinkers. We were there. And we were giving iPads to this village of Africans. And it was so freaky because, you know, they're so intuitive. You just doop, swipe it, and it works. But these guys, we gave them like two-hour tutorials, and they couldn't figure out how to use the freaking things. The problem is us. The people in this room right now, the solution is us. The problem is greedy corporations. We do things that matter. New York Times. I'll just skip ahead here. By my calculations, we have 5 years until the world ends. Unless we can start to reverse things like pollution and war. Pollution war. These are big problems. Fix it now.
1: It's very tongue in cheek, but he just captures the entire mentality of the kind of people that go to these TED Talks.
0: Exactly.
1: Like the snuffy intellectual
0: pretentious control freak.
1: Yeah, pretentious. Yeah, it's amazing what he pulled off here.
2: The people that are like, just fix it, but they have no idea how to. They don't know who they're talking to or asking to fix it or putting in control of the project to fix it. They're just like, just fix it.
1: Yeah, and they've done no research for themselves about like the impact of carbon emissions or anything like that. They just like, it's just a lot of parody.
10: Super fuel efficient vehicles getting 100 miles per gallon. It's not that crazy. You think I'm nuts right now because I'm suggesting something high tech like that? Flip side of that coin, gas, $10 a gallon. You can't win them all, but we can make do because we're going to have solar power also. Race riots, extreme racial tension and unrest. It's called the knockout game, and eventually white people are going to get tired of playing it. That's all I'm saying.
1: That's all I'm saying.
0: That's all I'm saying.
10: I skipped that one. We got 2 minutes left. Okay. Playing games with me, huh? Can we get the original 18 minutes back on here?
1: Okay, so, yeah, let's top her off with the last clip I got.
10: Guys, what's the one problem right now that's not going to be around in 2070? The elderly and the disabled. Because we're just going to kill them. We're just going to kill them. So we looked at the data. We got robots policing the streets. 2070, we got gay marriage. Surprise, surprise, bigots, okay? Sorry, in 2070, gay people are going to be allowed to get married. Get used to it. Make me sick sometimes. SodaStream will do for soda what 3D printing did for assault rifles. And I think you're going to be seeing a whole lot more of these great Apple products. The iMac. You're probably thinking this is some pretty deep stuff, and you're right.
1: That whole thing is amazing. I think it's like 16 minutes, and it's just fantastic. But back to Bill Gates. We'll do a little more side-by-side real quick.
7: As the medical cost goes up, and that shows up both in state budgets as so-called state Medicaid spending, and it shows up in the federal budget as Medicare, and they're part of Medicaid, it squeezes out everything else. So right now what you see is it's squeezing higher education. You're raising tuitions at the University of California as rapidly as they can. And so the access that used to be available to the middle class or whatever is just rapidly going away. That's a trade-off society's.
1: Kind of just laughed about the middle class going away. Did you hear that? It's like, huh?
7: Making because of very, very high medical costs and a lack of willingness to say, you know, is spending $1 million on that last 3 months of life for that patient, would it be better not to lay off those 10 teachers and to make that trade-off in medical costs? But that's called the death panel, and you're not supposed to have that discussion.
1: So that's
2: pretty straightforward. That discussion.
1: Yeah, so basically, he said the exact same thing as Sam Hyde said about the elderly and disabled, except he said it in way more words. We're just going to kill them. I mean,
0: that's basically what he just
1: said.
0: Sam
1: Hyde's whole TED Talk. I'm serious. It's like the exact same as Bill Gates. It's crazy. It's just crazy.
0: Excuse me. Yeah.
2: It's pretty much just taking everything Bill Gates said to a more extreme end.
1: Yeah. But
2: I mean, it's pretty much true.
0: Making it
2: more
0: way
2: extreme.
0: More entertaining.
1: Yeah.
2: Yeah.
7: Would it be better not to lay off those 10 teachers and to make that trade-off in medical costs? But that's called the death panel, and you're not supposed to have that discussion. So you, of course,
13: that's an interesting thing you just said. which is just the last 3 months in life for one person or something, because we haven't had a discussion of how to allocate that money, it means we lay off three teachers to do so.
1: I've just, like, that clip's been floating around for a while, but it still leaves me speechless every time. It's like, wow.
0: That's nuts. I mean, the fact that he's like, you know, he just, like, who has the balls to talk about, like, a death panel? I mean, in a TED
1: guys,
0: talk.
1: Sam Hutt.
10: What's the one problem right now that's not going to be around in 2070? The elderly and the disabled. Because we're just going to kill them.
1: It's like the same meaning, just different cadence and vocabulary, but the end result is the exact same as what Bill Gates
12: said. Exactly. Let me float an idea out there real quick for you guys, and let me see what I want to see your reactions and what you had to say about it. Okay. Bill Gates started Microsoft, and one of the models of Microsoft was that there were essentially either inherent flaws or flaws that they did not have time to fix in each version of it. Mm-hmm. And then they would make a new version either the next year or whenever they got done with it that would fix those flaws. But there would be inherently either more flaws or more flaws that they just didn't have time to fix. What if Bill Gates saw that the money-making opportunity that he had with Windows could be applied to a physical, real-life situation such as vaccines, and that his whole thing with the vaccines, his whole reason for getting involved and invested in them, is he's going to make them, and they're going to fix whatever problem it is, but it's going to produce a new problem in the future that's going to also need to be fixed by the next Microsoft vaccine or Bill and Melinda Gates Foundation vaccine.
1: It's like the pharmaceutical companies that give you like a side effect for a drug for a side effect of another drug that you're taking that you need to get a side effect from that, so then they give you another drug. It's just like an endless, you know, Russian doll type situation.
0: That's very plausible, exactly. Caleb. I actually hadn't even thought about that. Like, there's no way in hell I'm going to be taking this COVID-19 vaccine whenever it comes out, man. Well,
1: and Bill Gates is already saying that Microsoft wants to, you know, spearhead, and basically he didn't say monopoly, but he means have a monopoly on the global ID for vaccines, the global...
12: Exactly. And that shows it's like there's going to be COVID-19 vaccine 1.1 and then 1.2 mm-hmm. and then 2.1. Like, that's what I'm thinking. It's he's just taking the business model from what his bread and butter already is, which is OS systems and Microsoft, and he's just reapplying that to a different field, which vaccines are something everybody has to have if they want to stop getting some kind of virus.
1: And if you're in control of that system that has everybody tracked, like, on their body or the tattoo or whatever to prove they have a vaccine, which is what Bill suggested. Then you are basically the most powerful person on the planet or the company that has those. Mm-hmm.
12: Exactly. You have access to all the information of everybody.
1: Politicians.
12: So then it's like being able to track all of your owned hardware via the software.
1: Uh-huh. Yeah. That's the end game.
0: Making me want to go live in the woods.
1: That's why Agenda 21, the goal for Agenda 21, like one of the first things on the agenda, is move people out of the rural areas and get them into the cities.
12: Self-made prisons, man.
1: Yep. All right, so now we're at the end of Bill Gates Part 1, and it's time for our sports update from Ruffner. So, Ruffner, what's going on in the world of sports?
14: Still nothing, Chris. Nothing. Yeah, back to you, Chris.
1: It's all still canceled?
14: It's all gone.
15: We are going to tax you to breathe. It's for the Earth. And I've seen Bill Gates say in that little yuppie voice, and then what we need to do is get this graph down to zero on carbon dioxide being output on the Earth. How are we going to do that? Well, humans are the main thing, and we put out individually this amount at the TED conference. What do you think about that? Everybody goes, and he goes, that's right. We've got to get this down to zero. And he puts his clicker and puts an image of a human up there. And all the little anti-human control freaks, you know, that mommy never disciplined, like, get off on the thrill of, we're going to kill everybody. And Gates laughs with him. And then there's a I should do a special newscast on this on the Nightly News where I just show a little giggling about killing us. The giggling about killing us at TED conference. The giggling about killing us at another conference where he said, if you, okay, wise old Nellies that rule us. If we get rid of grandma and don't give her end of life care, we hire 10 teachers. What do you think about that? And I was like, oh, yeah. I mean, it's just like scum, Nazi filth, trash, garbage, maggots. We are all ruled by little chicken neck Nellies going, kill everybody. I get off when I talk about cutting people's power off. I'm a Nelly. Just simpering control freaks in big nerd packs, taking everything over, ruling everything, becoming police officers with weapons, tasering us for fun. I've had it with control freaks and scum! You people are cancer! Oh, all right, I'm not in a good mood now. I start thinking about Bill Gates up there with that little chicken neck. Hopping or now, a little murdering eugenicist. You know how he walked like a demonic elf. Hey, Bill Gates! I'm going to shoot you up with something that's going to kill you dead in a hammer. How's a 30-year death from gut disease sound, African children? Roll up the sleeves!
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17: Including maladjusted youth, massacres to killbillies, and the excitement of The Price is Right.
16: It may be deemed inappropriate for our younger viewers.
17: Viewer discretion advised.
18: I would like, if I may, to take you on a strange journey.
19: I'm giving you a choice. I could put on these glasses or start eating that trash can.
20: You maniacs! What is a man?
18: When we are successful.

0: Feeling fantastic. It's episode 44 for Behind the Schemes. This is the 10th of May, and I'm Booberry, Mothman of the Miniocalypse.
1: And from somewhere over here, my name, I guess, is Lavish.
0: And scampering right in from the very sewers of Brooklyn, New York, joining us tonight, it's Nick motherfucking the Rat.
1: Nick the Rat. Oh,
2: it's not Nick Threat. It's Nick the Rat. Thank you.
1: Sorry. It's my accent.
0: How's it going tonight? The Rat.
2: You didn't say that. A lot of people, when they read my name in the chat, because it's all one massive, like Akira type of word, it looks like Nick Threat.
0: Interesting. Now, is Nick short for something? I've always been curious about this.
2: Nick is short for Nicholas. I am actually a Santa Claus double.
0: Interesting. Interesting.
2: No, I guess it would be short for Nicholas, you know. What else is Nick short for? Like Nikolai? Nikolai? Nikolai?
1: Nicholas without the O in the middle, just Nicholas, like the golf the golfer?
0: Nicole.
2: I actually forget how I spell my full name now. It's N-I-C-H-O-L. I have the O-L-A-S in there.
0: Mm-hmm. Oh, very cool. Very cool.
2: Nicholas the Rat. I'll
1: have to check the rat birth certificate, see
0: what
1: the lawman wrote.
0: Nick the Rat hails from nicktherat.com. He does a show called Nick the Rat. And I highly recommend everybody stops what they're doing right now and go and check out Nick the Rat.
1: Yes. On the IRC, it's hashtag Nick the Rat. It's hashtag sewer chat. My bad.
0: Sewer chat.
2: You know sewer chat is weird because it's sewer or sower.
0: Sower. So
2: I either get barely know or old women that
1: you
2: use
1: of
2: that hashtag.
1: Hobbyists. Yeah. Well,
0: why not both?
2: Weird mix.
1: It's kind of hot.
0: Right on.
1: That's why we're having you here. We know you accept everybody. You accept seamstresses and seamsters and tricksters. You accept everybody.
2: This is true. Except the French. No, I'm just joking.
1: French
2: are fine.
0: Well, we don't have any French here tonight, but we do have Afrika Hazard that came in, Mama Lavish, with $10. She also sent in a picture of one of the tarot cards that she was talking about last week in the chat room. We can go to hashtag greenroom, zeronode.net, I believe. You can check that out. It's a really cool hand-painted piece of art. It's the Magician, first card in the deck.
1: Yeah, Mama Lavish is a tarot fiend. She's got all kinds of cool hardware at hand.
2: Where's the link for this? I want to check this out.
0: It's in show note. Chat room in the description, I hope.
2: Oh, okay.
0: I don't think I
1: figured. I'll post the link right
2: I got
1: now.
2: It. I think I got it. It's at the...
1: Post it for everybody.
2: Zos Corner?
0: Zoso's Corner. Like 2020, but it's Z's instead of 2's. But there is 2 Z's.
1: And the card is... I think very appropriate for the guest. It is the Magician or the Magi.
2: I thought it was the Cavalier Denier.
0: Well,
1: that's the first one.
0: So
1: there's two cards.
0: Cavalier Denier is tonight's card.
1: Hello.
0: The MAGA card was sent in last week during the post show, I believe. So I'm including it from last week's discussions. Because I was, funny enough, Sir Bimrose was cool enough to put us on for the Grumpy Old Ben slot because Darren O was out and Carl from Who Are These Podcasts came on, or What Are These Podcasts? And I got to listening. I was like, oh, I'm sitting here talking about this card with no reference. And I realized I forgot to shout out what I was actually looking at. So,
1: yes, we like to pull a card before every show. We like to curse every show. Hand cursed show, small batch,
0: and tonight's small batch card is the Knight of Pentacles. The knight rides a heavily caparisoned horse, caparisoned, through a freshly plowed field. He wears a green branch in his helmet, and another decorates the front of his horse's bridle. He looks placidly at the pinnacle he holds in front of him. He is the lord of the wild and fertile land, king of the spirits of the earth. Choose this card for a young man with black hair and eyes. Nick the Rat, what color are your eyes?
2: They are blue.
0: Oh, so close. So close.
2: Well, I have a question about this magician card really quick. Now, is the naked lady with the torch and the sword the magician? Or is she coming, is like me the magician? Like she's coming towards me. She's the warrior, Amazonian, and I'm the magician?
1: She is the magician.
2: Oh, she's the magician? I thought I was putting myself because
1: you thought you were the magician.
2: I want to be the magician because I want her to come at me with that torch and sword.
0: Well, see that that's how it. I mean, if you were to draw this card, you're the hero in that journey. And in that classic story, the magician is the first person the hero encounters that sort of bestows them with the magic power. So she's got the sword. She's got the staff, the water. You know, she's in the ocean, and there's some pinnacles in front of her. So or coins. So
1: she's beckoning you to journey. You know, she wants you to come with her. It's dangerous. She's holding a sword.
2: When I was growing up,
1: fire.
2: It was an old man. It was an old man in a cave.
1: Yeah, the magician is like Obi-Wan Kenobi.
2: Telling me to take the sword, and it's dangerous to go alone.
1: Exactly.
2: I'm sorry.
0: Your father was a great pilot. He also murdered countless children.
1: Oh, no, that's a Link to the Past reference, isn't it? You're a well-read man. You've read your classics.
2: Oh, yeah. I know both references we're referring to right now.
1: Yes, yes.
0: Let's see. What else did I have?
2: All three, maybe.
0: It's a methodical young man, thoroughly trustworthy, but unimaginative. His outlook is heavy, dull, and material. Laborious and patient in material matters, he can accept responsibility. He is kind to animals and loves nature. The coming or going of a matter concerning money or land, specifically huge tracts of land. So.

0: subprime real estate?
1: Subterrestrial.
0: I don't know. But that's what Elon Musk is trying to get into, man. He's trying to carve into all that underground real estate.
2: He probably already has like cities down there that we don't know about.
0: Yeah.
2: Just waiting to flip that switch.
0: Well, why? He at least has like a movie theater or something down there.
2: A charging station for his bike.
0: For his rocket, his personal rocket bike. Yeah. I want a rocket bike. Make that happen, Elon. Anyway, we're not here to fucking promote that asshole. We're here to talk about this tarot card, the beautiful magician. And also this other one, the Cavalier de Deniers.
1: Yep. Knight of Pentacles.
2: She's got to be a bad magician. She's naked. Conjure up some robes. And she's wet, too.
1: It's going to be
0: pretty magic to me.
2: I still think I'm the magician with the cup in front of me. And I can't. And she's coming at me with the sword. And I'm going to hit her with a fireball. I don't know.
0: Yeah, cast fireball.
2: I'm way too high. Sorry.
1: Plus three hot.
0: Get more high. We like to do that around here.
1: No doubt. I'm trying to think if there's anything else that we... I started a No Agenda Tube channel. So if you know where to find me on No Agenda Social, I've got plenty of links posted there, and I'm going to add them into the show notes.
0: No Agenda Tube, is that like a YouTube?
2: Or a sausage?
1: It's a little bit of both. You know, it's very tightly compacted at the moment. There's not really that many people posting stuff, but seeing a little more every day, more and more.
0: You know,
2: servers on Amazon?
1: I don't know.
0: That's a good question. Is Jeff Bezos running the show?
2: Yeah. Is this a Bezos advertisement right here?
0: Damn. We would never advertise beautiful Amazon products on this program.
1: I would. We'll be sure to save Gates for second half of show.
0: You know that we don't do ads here. Except don't worry about it. Well, I mean, you know, Nick the Rat's here. We have to do, you know, you're a corporate rat. We understand that. We're trying to accommodate, like we said.
2: I'm trying to keep the aliens off of me. It costs a lot of money.
0: It's expensive to have all those scientists.
1: Is this more frequently than once a week? Is it, are these appearances, or is it more like a bi-weekly, monthly?
2: Oh, the aliens?
1: Yeah.
2: That's daily. They're here. They're kind of... People are like, oh, they come in rocket ships and all that. Well, they might have came in rocket ships before, but then the rocket ships got good lawyers, and then they had to figure out other ways to tickle their pickles. They're interdimensional. They just think about where they want to go. And
1: so then they didn't need the rocket ships anymore.
2: Yeah, then there's one living in the sewer, so I see him a lot.
1: Is this that Zindu?
2: Yeah.
1: Gotcha.
0: He probably uses the they live thing where they just stand in the portal and the portal whisks them off. It's not like a rocket ship situation.
2: Definitely wouldn't be. That's so human to think that.
0: It's primitive, you know.
2: Very, yeah.
0: It's like driving around with efficient corn ethanol-ly fueled cars. It's like it's so 1910s. Who would do that?
1: You know, I have been watching a huge amount of Moonshiners in the past couple of weeks.
0: Oh, fuck. I love that show. Have you ever watched Moonshiners, Nick?
2: No, but what is this Moonshiner?
1: It's the song of my people.
0: It's these three fucking overall wearing hillbillies, and they set up in this little fucking shop, and they put three people up with the shitty little tiniest still that you can imagine, and they have them make moonshine on the spot in like a day.
2: is this like modern times, or
0: this is modern time? Yeah, it's like, you ever watch like Forged in Fire with the sword making? It's like that show.
2: Oh, I thought you were talking about like Breaking Bad or something. Like,
0: no, it's like a game show.
2: Wow, okay.
0: You do it for money.
2: I would like to be on this show.
0: I would also like you to be on the show.
1: Is there a lot of moonshine stills in the sewer stills?
2: There's a couple, but you know, I'm not a big fan of drinking that really, really powerful stuff, but it's interesting to play with every now and then.
1: Gotcha. I can only imagine a fucking alien getting their hands on that. Some of that white lightning.
2: They fuel their rocket ships in the past.
0: All seven of them.
1: There used to be.
2: I have a question for you. Lavish lives in Minnesota and Booberry lives in San Francisco?
0: Yes. No.
1: Maybe. No. I don't Almost. Know.
0: Yes.
3: Is that a serious question, right? Is it acceptable to me?
2: Well, no, I'm looking at the...
0: Looking at your files?

0: Detailed files.
1: Is this the bottom secret or the top secret drawer?
2: Well, I've got more information about you guys. It's going to blow your mind and all that, but
0: yeah, well, we've got some shit on you too there, buddy.
1: Oh,
0: you
1: go shit.
0: First. You go first.
2: I just wondered how you guys met. Like how did you two meet?
1: Is there
2: like an origin story episode where you guys first came together?
1: I asked you to join for episode, what was it, 38?
0: Yeah. I never wanted to be a podcaster. It wasn't really my thing. I didn't intend to be one.
2: Lock you up if you say that out loud.
0: But, you know, I listen to your show. I'm a big fan of Nick the Rat. I've been listening for about 2 years. And I listen to a couple of shows on the No Agenda universe. And we talk about kind of funky stuff that people don't talk about, like aliens or the Illuminati or, you know, robot vampires, things like that. Things that need to be talked about but don't get a lot of exposure because of censorship. And, you know, we just happen to
2: lack of knowledge. You guys know a shitload about tarot.
0: Oh, well, you know, it's, you know, I don't know that much about it. He knows more about it than I do.
1: I've stepped away for a long time, but this is my attempt at getting back into it.
2: Says they stepped away from something, they still know a lot about it, because that's like riding a bike, you know. Just because you haven't ridden a bike doesn't mean you don't know how to ride the fuck out of one.
1: But the way I process information, because I slam so much of it in, I can only take like large chunks of specific points of information on separate things, like one at a time. So
2: this show is an information distillery.
0: we try to, you know, we're figuring it out.
1: That actually kind of makes sense. Hold on. That makes sense. That makes sense, because I could do a theater moonshine for you. I could do a podcast moonshine for you at this point. I could do a punk moonshine, heavy metal, horror, conspiracy, but it's hard to make all of those at the same time. So like the information that I do know about esoterica stuff, I've been getting back into. But
0: I like
1: there's
0: that
1: still,
0: metaphor.
1: There's still a lot of podcast moonshine I'm trying to finish up.
0: We should make a Behind the Schemes moonshine, by the way.
1: Please.
0: Just so you know, before we have t-shirts and bullshit, let's have liquor.
1: Behind the shines.
0: Behind the shine. Behind the shine. Fuck. Thank you, Nick. Thanks. Great idea, Nick. Thank you.
2: Yeah, spread them out there. I'm drinking something called Devil's Path IPA right now. And it looks like there's a badger with demon horns on it.
1: Jesus.
0: Is it a Brooklyn local beer, Nick?
2: Fucking idea. I got it at the supermarket. It's pretty cheap. And it's got 7.5% alcohol there. Let's see.
0: Ooh.
2: It was brewed in Livingston Manor, New York. Oh god, yeah, it's probably like a local.
0: The hell is that? Bullshit. Is that in the city or is that upstate?
2: Nah, that's probably, you know, well, I doubt there's a brewery inside of the urban. Actually, there could be. Yeah, it's. I think it's upstate. I never fucking heard of New York Manor. Was that Livingston Manor? I'm looking this up. There's parts of New York I don't know about. They exist.
0: And you just pick up beers that just you've never drinking before, and you're like, I'll just drink this tonight.
2: You got to dip. You got to try stuff.
0: Yeah, yeah, absolutely. Yeah, that's good.
2: You only drink one alcohol.
1: You gotta. Sometimes you gotta soak a pecker in the liquor.
2: You never know.
0: You gotta get out of the stream and hop in the ocean. I'm sorry. You're right. I
1: heard there's a hot magician around these parts.
0: God damn.
1: God damn.
0: I said God damn.
1: I said Bobby. God damn.
0: Oh Jesus. Oh Lord.
1: Whoa.
0: Anyway, we don't want to offend the magician. She's got a fucking sword. She's got big ones, but she's got a sword. We got to be cool.
1: It's that power to slice through air with that shit. You know what? We did forget something. Scream line.
0: We have a scream line. If you call into our scream line and scream, that'd be great. But if you don't want to scream, that's great too. You don't have to scream. You can just talk. But if you scream, that'd be cool.
1: That's 612-263-SXXY.
0: Yeah. Sexy.
1: 7999 7999 6122 63
0: Sexy, baby.
1: Nick, Nick the Rat, have you heard the promo that Sir Spencer recorded for the creep phone?
2: I don't think so. I might have.
1: Oh, here it is.
0: Heard it a bunch.
3: 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Call our creep phone now and our email. We'll play it on the show. 612-263-SEXY. 612-263-SXXY. That's 612-263-7999.
1: Wizard. That dude's a magician. And you know what? To that point, I think I'm going to go ahead and get my ass kissing out of the way. I want to say it. I feel like I got to say it. But I do put a solid amount of blame on Nick the Rat for making me understand that it was okay to actually reach out to these shows that are featured on the No Agenda stream to actually show that, like, there's real people behind these, like, these motherfuckers chatting in IRC that you're seeing on video.
2: It's like a meetup. It's like a No Agenda meetup that you don't have to leave your house for. It's great.
1: You can do it in your underwear or not. You could be fully clothed.
0: Or not even in your underwear.
1: That is true. No underwear, but pants
2: wear,
1: on.
2: You guys wear clothes.
1: I'm a big fan of denim, denim jackets specifically. So usually I got one of those nearby.
0: Yeah, Booberry likes patches. So he's got to have stuff that has a lot of patches on it.
1: I do. I would like to make a little Nick the Rat patch jacket, like a little rat sized one.
2: You have a patch maker?
1: I mean, I can screen print and
2: you screen print.
1: I can sew.
2: I always wanted to get one of the embroidery machines.
1: Oh, like yeah.
2: Thing that crank, but it's just probably annoying the hookup and all the thread and programming it.
0: There's a lot of mess involved with that kind of a hobby, but it's so cool to make your own clothes. It's the coolest thing ever.
2: Hobbies are like that. Hobbies are like, okay, this could be cool. Buy enough so you could start a store and then never do it at all.
0: Yeah. Why buy one for $50 when you can make one for $600?
2: Yeah, you gotta be ready because you're gonna be doing this. You can be making a lot of stuff. I got so much just craft supplies sitting around, never getting used. It makes me very sad when I look at things in my house and my sewer. Like, oh my god, that robot in the corner. I bought it and I barely fuck it.
1: Well, that's a shame.
0: That is a shame. Actually,
1: those things are expensive, dude. Just for
0: that's sad.
1: Just for you to sit.
0: You, like, do you need it? Like, do you, like, you want to, like, how much are you, you know what? We'll talk about it after the show. Never mind.
1: I have a question. Is this a human sex robot or a rat sex robot?
2: It's more like, do you ever see that movie, with the controller that's like fleshy, Existence?
1: Go on.
2: It's kind of just like a fleshy, mechanical, snake-like moving, orifice.
0: Oh, you mean like E.T.?
2: Yeah, and it's got like a Bluetooth hookup to my phone. Oh, I have to sign to some Chinese website before it works, though.
1: So there's an app.
2: I think there's a. Yeah,
0: that's fancy. It's really fancy. Fuck.
4: You just listed the reasons that people are coming.
2: I used it once, and I didn't know what I was doing. I couldn't turn it on, and it kind of rubbed a layer of my skin off.
0: Oh God, you hurt yourself? That's not good.
1: You know, there's an industry term for that. It's called degloving.
0: Oh, that's one of my, that's top five least favorite words of mine of all time.
2: That's so fucked up that I can't believe that actually exists. But the fact that I don't want to look it up means that it probably does.
0: It exists for multiple things. It exists for your hand. It exists for your, exists for all kinds of things can be degloved.
1: I did have photographic evidence. I'm not sure I have the hard drive anymore.
0: Don't. You know what? Let's not. Anyway,
1: but when I was touring with Disney on Ice, my first tour, there was a work box that had all of the climbing harnesses in it, right?
0: Oh, God.
1: And it's always important that you strap your legs up real nice and snug.
0: Don't do it, boobs. Don't tell me the story. It's going to make me.
1: I'm just telling you about a picture. So it's always important that you strap up your legs nice and tight so that when you fall, nothing slides up on you. There was a picture printed full color, taped inside of the workbox where you had to go put your harness in front of and just look at this picture of this guy that didn't strap his leg.
0: Smoking a bowl.
1: Oh, yeah. Shit happens. Degloving. It's very...
2: Mick the gloving, no the glove, no the love.
1: The gloves are off. Okay.
2: That's your name. That's an HR violation now.
0: It's an OSHA So you're saying your name is DeGloven?
2: He's like a murderer, like a serial killer.
0: Yep, that's me.
2: I ripped their hands off.
1: I'm gonna find my sticky notes here.
2: I ripped their hands off their hands.
0: It's a clean cut case, boys. It's gotta be him.
1: There's no other pattern that matches. Seen 100 others like these.
0: He's done this to hundreds. Hundreds. Can't fucking piles. Find him. Fucking guy.
2: Fingerprints aren't what's it called? Municipal? Like, they're not legal? Fingerprints aren't good enough to throw you into jail, right?
1: I sure hope not.
0: Yeah, that depends.
1: Depends on who's asking.
0: I can tell you with full confidence that nothing can put you in jail in the right circumstances.
1: Here and behind the schemes, we like to plead the fifth. We didn't see nothing. We didn't say nothing. We don't know nothing.
0: We don't give legal advice, but we've been given legal advice.
2: If their attorney comes up and does forensic evidence, can you do cryptic evidence? Like as a rebuttal? Like they come at you with like, oh, he's got fingerprints and DNA all over the place. And then you come back, well, look at these tarot cards.
1: I wonder how well of a legal defense.
0: The moon was obviously, it was a full moon. Why I would be in a good mood that night. Why would I kill that person?
2: Yeah, like what if you went there? And then that became like the normal thing that was on TV and people believed it.
0: It was a full moon.
2: The modern truth.
1: What if your legal defense was deconstructing the cross-examination like they do on No Agenda, except you're pulling clips of the
0: Oh my God. What if they judged the jurors? What if the defendant had to be more pure than the jurors? And if there was one juror of the 12 that was worse than him, then he'd get to go free.
2: Do you write books? That'd be a great book.
0: I'm gonna write this down real quick.
2: Write that down. We can make a Star Trek fanfic episode with that, with like Q.
0: Yes. With Q, yes. Well, with Q it's tough because with an omnipotent, all powerful being, you know.
2: I know it's but so that's hard. Like the first episode where he's like puts a Picard on trial. But yeah, a real life situation like a 1984 bullshit Brave New World story type. You have to put the jurors on in a court. That's got a Christian undertone, repent your sins or some shit. You go into the box, and you talk to some guy behind a curtain. Or now it's going to be not behind a curtain. It's going to be in front of a couch with five very large men behind you.
1: Jesus.
0: A white couch. Yeah. This is getting very Christian. It's disturbing me, honestly. I'm going to be very honest. It's disturbing me. Not the couch thing, the Christian thing.
2: Okay. Well, I didn't know you could be disturbed. I'm sorry.
1: Green room.
0: I didn't know either. Couches. This is a new one. This is the first time I've ever been disturbed in this show. Thank you, Nick the Rat. Christians. We haven't talked about them once. Anyway, let's move on.
2: I'll shut up.
1: We had some white couches in the green room, but they're a little stained these days. I've seen a lot of action.
0: Yeah, the green room is smelling a little funky these days.
1: I got to thinking, if there's a green room, then there must be dressing rooms, right? And if there's dressing rooms, then there's star dressing rooms.
0: I thought it was like a shitty community theater where there's one room and then there's the bathroom. And you got to do everything with those two things.
1: No. You didn't see the toilets in the corner, southeast corner. Yeah, well, there's no stall walls.
0: You know, that's Brooklyn. I've been to Brooklyn, by the way, Nick. It's a cool place. I know that you. So let me ask you, Nick, were you born in Brooklyn?
2: Yeah.
0: So you're born and raised. Okay, that's cool. I'm born and raised where I'm from. So one time I went to New York, and the first time I went to New York, I went for a week by myself, and I just went to go drink and party. And I stayed in the Upper East Side because I don't know anything about New York. So I stayed in the most New York-y place possible, you know?
2: That's not the most New York-y place, Upper East Side.
0: Well, that's what I discovered.
2: Lower East Side would be the more New York-y place.
0: And that's where I stayed the second time I went, because that's what I realized. I stayed in Greenwich the second time. But the first time, I knew nothing, so I stayed in the Upper East Side randomly at like 72nd and 2nd.
2: Upper East Side is going to be cheaper, and it's like 5 minutes free from the city anyway. But
0: yeah, and it was really nice. I really liked where I was at, and it was right by Central Park, and it was very central. It was a very cool spot.
2: Yeah.
0: But I went to Brooklyn. I went to Bed-Stuy, like early on in the trip because I really want, because I'm a big Biggie Smalls fan. So I wanted to go there just to Brooklyn to check it out. And I ended up just fucking falling in love with it. And later in the week, I actually got kicked out of my Airbnb. And that's a story for another time. It was my fault. But I got kicked out of my Airbnb, so I had to go find another place to stay.
2: Where? Hold on. I have a question. Did you have an Airbnb in Bushwick?
0: Like, in Upper East Side.
2: Upper East Side, you had the Airbnb. You got kicked out of an Airbnb in the Upper East Side.
0: Yeah, that's okay. Yeah. I was partying really hard.
2: Okay, that's cool. But where were you staying when you were in Brooklyn?
0: I went and stayed at Bed-Stuy. I went and stayed
2: like in an Airbnb or a,
0: in a hotel. It was the Red Lion, I think is what it was called. And
2: it's
0: you know where that is?
2: I don't know where that hotel is in particular, but I know the area that you were in.
0: Yeah. And I went to a couple of great spots. I went to the Bizarre Club. I went to a bunch of spots. I made a lot of friends. I drank a lot. I smoked a lot of cigarettes. It was a great time.
2: That's cool.
0: A very fond memory of mine. But I just wanted to get your pick on what that, because I love that area. That's where I went when I, in the end, was Brooklyn. Brooklyn is like the cool place to be, for real.
2: Yeah, sure. It could be. Yeah.
0: But if you're trying to do a specific kind of thing, if you're trying to be a degenerate,
2: it depends on
0: party.
2: Your what you're looking for. There's different places for what you're looking for probably exists here, but what you're looking I don't know.
0: It's a very busy place.
2: There's tons of little sections everywhere. I like the cheap place that's got good grocery stores. that's what I look for in a good place in Brooklyn.
0: Do you know any burlesque dancers?
2: A ton of them. Well, I used to, but I still know them. Yeah, I haven't talked to them very recently. But I used
0: everybody
2: to
0: who's ever been to Brooklyn dancers. Knows burlesque dancers. Burlesque is, I think that's a Brooklyn thing now. Is burlesque?
2: Well, yeah, I guess actors, actresses.
0: Yeah.
2: I'm trying to think about like the main group of people that I know in Brooklyn. I guess the main group of people I know are maybe, I don't know. It's like a mix. Everybody's different.
0: Well, you certainly don't have to dox anybody. We don't have to.
2: No, I'm not trying to dox anyone. I'm just trying to see if there's a correlation pattern. I'm looking for, I need a tarot card.
0: Doesn't even have to be a correlation. I could have just been telling a story for nothing. Could have just been talking about Brooklyn. It's no big deal.
2: You're trying to figure out my password to my bank account. I know what you're doing.
0: I just want to know what fucking train to take because they all suck. I mean.
2: I don't like Brooklyn. I don't like New York. I think I'm totally over the thing. I lived here my entire life, but I would like to have like a little bit of silence and a yard maybe.
0: Totally.
2: And cheaper rent.
0: Understand.
2: I hate driving too, so I public transportation. I'm getting all nervous just thinking about it.
1: I'm sure it's hard to find a tiny little.
2: tiny little train, yeah.
1: I was going to say a tiny little rat car, or is it something where you got like a stack of dictionaries in the
2: New
1: front?
2: New York City smells like piss. It smells like piss. It's hot piss. It's filled with a whole bunch of people. If you're looking for the experience of I'm going to go out and get drunk and meet people that want to live in a place that smells like piss, I guess New York City is pretty great.
0: That's the exact way. That's the perfect way to describe New York City. Everybody I met there was like, oh, I love living in piss. I love garbage. I love fucking just living in absolute abject misery in my tiny little closet. I love it. It's great. I used to live in a giant 2-acre ranch in Minnesota. Fuck that. I moved here.
2: Yeah. I got a decent sized sewer dwelling currently for a decent price, but I'm still renting though. I need to buy some land. And do you guys own land that maybe I could get like a couple feet of?
1: No, but you can come stay with me.
0: Yes, if you come west, yes, go west.
2: Go west. Is there still law out there out west?
0: Let's see. That's an interesting question.
1: Well, I guess. We'll have to wait for part three as far as the Minneapolis is concerned. I just heard today, I haven't circled back to verify it, but I see no reason why it would be wrong, but I'm fairly certain that the three other police officers were acquitted. So there's that. And then we got, I'm thinking there's going to be an appeal for for a mistrial for Chauvin, quite realistically. I mean, I don't want to get too heavy into the politics or anything, but that's just how it's vibing out for me at the moment.
2: Might happen.
1: Yeah.
2: Who knows? I don't know what's going to happen. Have you ever met anybody that's a cop? Did you ever know a person in real life that has the occupation of a police officer?
0: Oh yeah.
2: Half the people I know are police officers.
0: No, that's like I've known three. That's my perspective. Is like I've known three whole people in my life who have been cops.
2: I've known two. One was really cool, and one was a fucking huge asshole.
0: Yeah,
2: but
1: I just know a lot more.
2: People are people, and being a cop does attract people that like to have power, and some people wield it in bad ways and some wield it in good.
1: For sure. Where I take issue is the constant manipulation of any and all situations. I just find it really just, it's hard on the mind and body for just seeing it here. And to see it sort of stirred up over and over and over again. And
2: manipulation's the game right now. I'm manipulating you, man nipples. I'm making you think of man nipples right now, and you did, and that's manipulation.
1: It's magic.
2: It is magic. It's but we take it as just language and grammar, and we kind of deaden the magic by naming it
0: and by using it all the time. It becomes mundane. Yeah.
1: So that's why we should make a super exclusive TikTok. You know what I'm saying?
0: You keep bringing up this TikTok thing.
2: Some you have a TikTok account?
1: One of us should bite the bullet, I feel like.
0: I'm not a TikTok fan.
1: I'm not either.
2: You guys use Twitter?
1: Barely. I didn't get a Twitter until 2020.
2: I've been on Twitter for a long time. Long.
1: I've seen some shit.
2: Man. Have you guys ever used You're the Man Now Dog?
0: Oh, yeah. YTMND?
2: Yeah,
0: oh,
2: man. Yeah. You got an account there?
0: Yeah. Oh, yeah. You ever use, obviously, I didn't mean to insult you. Never mind. I take it back. Of course, everybody has an E-Bombs World account, you know.
1: Damn.
0: Very important.
1: Oh.
2: All right, we got to end the interview right now. I got to go.
1: Bye-bye, everybody.
2: I got to go.
5: Oh, that's good, because I thought we had a problem for a minute there, huh?
2: But who's information? Would you want to be the leader of the Zeitgeist? Would you want to be the narrator?
1: I don't know. I mean, I guess we all kind of want to be, what's his name from Big Trouble in Little China? Help me out, somebody.
0: Kurt Russell.
1: Kurt Russell, Jack.
0: Jack.
2: I thought you were talking about the big bad guy in it. I forget his name.
0: Big like China?
2: Shaoling or something.
0: You're thinking about Big China.
2: Yeah. Little Trouble, which was Kurt Russell. And Big China was the guy that with the lightning hands and the glowing eyes. Damn, yeah. What's his name?
1: If I could be something like, you know, someone that made it almost to the very end and was still like able to
0: a million things.
1: Do a bunch of shit, I could be okay with that. I don't need to be
0: He was in Chinatown. Bad for glass.
1: The thing was peak Kurt Brussels sprouts.
0: Kurt Russell?
1: Just reading chat shit. I think I answered your question, but I'm not sure.
0: That is peak Kurt Brussels sprout. That opening intro where he's just like, you got a fucking guy grabbing you by the collar. Checks in the fucking mail. That's a great monologue. I have to call that out. Great cinema needs to be acknowledged. All right, we're going on.
2: Do you guys know the history of the movie Overboard with Kurt Russell and Goldie Hawn? Did they use that movie to have sex? Or did they have sex after they made the movie?
0: What's the story on that? Did he produce it?
2: They're together. They're together in real life. They never got like married, but they've been pretty much together. But the movie was like that they meet. I don't know if they met before that movie and they just used the movie industry so they could have a movie where they're like, hey, we're boning. Or if they met during the movie and decided to bone after while they were, I don't know.
0: It happens, man. Actors bone each other when they're in movies together. It happens.
1: Yeah, Shia LaBeouf did a movie where they were all having sex. A lot of people having sex.
0: You work with people who have sex? What?
2: So that means Kurt Russell and Goldie Hawn were like, hey, let's just make a movie where we're going to be like, hey, I don't know.
0: Or they did the scene and they were like, okay, let's do the scene. We don't like each other, but let's do the scene. And then they do the scene.
2: I'm thinking way too much into this.
0: And then they're like, whoa, this is a good scene. Ooh. And then it goes from there. Hey?
2: Method acting.
0: You wanna go method act at my place later?
1: Method act and chill.
0: Fuck off, dude. No fucking way. Get out of here. Never want to talk to you again.
2: All the industries are being ruined. The movie industry is gone. Music industry's been dead. Celebrity is dying out to a new form of celebrity. It's more like mold.
1: Are you suggesting that E people are mold?
2: Well, no, I said it's the celebrity word, culture. The milieu of celebrity is morphing into a different, larger.
0: A mildew?
2: It's
0: kind of
2: like geeks. Like, remember how geeks were they used to be like bad? Like, oh man, that guy's a geek, he's a nerd. Now it's like, oh, we're geeks and nerds. It's just common today. We're just out there. Now it's like celebrity used to be like, oh man, he's a celebrity. Oh God. And now it's just common now. It's the celebrity and the nerd are it's the level playing field.
0: The nerds have become the cools people and then cool people.
2: Hey, don't go that far. It's leveling out. The playing field is leveling out. There's no.
0: Okay. All right. Well, yeah.
2: Like the celebrities aren't cool either. Like what is really, well, then again, I guess there's some cool stuff. Who's your coolest celebrity?
1: Do you want the total cop out answer?
0: Yeah. What's your answer, Blueberry?
6: This is all Mickey Mouse shit, man.
0: Adam's not a celebrity.
2: Adam Curry. I mean, like a movie star. That's weird too. Like what is celebrity anymore? Celebrity is still.
0: We're talking about like a Tom Hanks level, like famous person. I mean, Adam's famous, but he's not Tom Hanks. You know, that's what we're talking about here, right?
2: But then again, actually, you know, I would have to say it's John C. Dvorak because I listen to Dvorak Horowitz, but I haven't really listened to Mo Fax or any of Adam's others podcast. I listen to two Dvorak podcasts. I only listen to one Adam podcast. So my answer might be Dvorak.
1: Interesting. His name has been out for a long time. He's certainly written enough to be more recognized and fucking more people fucking following his style and giving him information out.
0: They both qualify as celebrities, technically. I mean, they both are famous. They're just, you know, I don't know. Yeah, it depends on what level of fame you're talking about.
2: I listen to like four podcasts.
1: Sir Seatsitter's calling you out for MoFax.
2: I play a lot of video games, and you can't really. You need if you want to play video games well, you need to not listen to anything.
0: Dedicate yourself.
2: You have to hear the footsteps and audio cues. You can't concentrate. Listen.
0: You're doing Overwatch right now? That's what you said.
2: No, I was just carrying a team in Overwatch, man. Game sucks. DPS is always horrible. I don't even know why I play that shit.
0: Nick, did you ever play TF2?
2: Yeah.
0: Yeah.
2: I lived and breathed that. I played TF. I played Quake, Doom. I don't know.
0: Oh, man. You're a man of culture, a rat of culture. It's,
2: Pong.
0: Those are the best ones of all time to me.
2: Mr. Do, ColecoVision, Tanks, Combat, or whatever the fuck they call that shit.
0: And then Sim Ant. That's a good one. You remember Sim Ant?
2: Oh. That was a decent one. It made you feel like you're doing gardening.
0: It was before, you know, before like Civ 5, before Civ 4, before Civ 1, before all those games, you had Sim Ant, where you could conquer someone's house as an ant colony. That was very progressive. But yeah.
2: Well, now they mixed Sim Ant with Burger Time. It's coming out next year.
0: Is it like cool? Is it a flash game?
2: They should do that though. You could have it'll entice the young kids to eat bugs.
0: Oh, they're gonna pay you the big bucks for that one.
2: I think this is a good endeavor. You guys program stuff? Any programmers here?
1: No, not really. Just little stuff that I was doing back in community college, but nothing extensive ever.
0: Yeah, no.
2: You're a musician?
0: I am. I'm a musician. Yeah, And I've been involved in little ways in the entertainment industry. And I grew up in the Bay Area with Silicon Valley. So I kind of, I work in the tech.
2: You grew up with Silicon Valley?
0: I kind of, yeah. Like, wow. And I, with my job, like I work with them, but I'm not part of it.
1: Together, so, but separate.
0: Yeah.
2: You've reaped the benefits of the nerds using your music and your and, dashing good looks and sex robots.
0: And construction contracts.
2: Oh, nice.
0: You renovate their office spaces.
2: Are you a carpenter? Are you good with your hands?
0: I not as good as I want to be. No, I'm, I actually would say I'm not good with my hands, but I'm good with organizing. But
2: the people that take out the trash and stuff, the
0: custodians.
2: No, I'm talking about like the mafia.
0: Oh, yeah, I'm a
2: organized crime.
0: I'm a fixer.
2: The sanitation.
1: The technical term is logistics.
2: Logistics.
0: Yeah. Yeah, I'm in communications.
2: Oh, you talk with your hands.
0: I talk with my hands. Yes. I email with my hands. No, it's fun. The Silicon Valley is, it's fun. It's full of programmers, and programmers are a very interesting kind of people. And to work with them and then to translate that into other things like construction or whatever, to communicate with them, those type of people about what they want. Cause like people, you know, if Google wants something, they're going to
2: tell you what they want.
0: They're going to tell you what, not just once, but every day. They're going to, in the morning at 5 a.m, they're going to email you and be like, by the way, we changed our mind and this is what we want. And the pricing and everything, the blueprints, it's all based on a plan that you'd already set, you know, 2 months ago. And they want something new. That's what Silicon Valley is they just like, they don't get it. They just
2: would
0: go.
2: Would they pay though? Or do they pay extra for their lack of knowing what they wanted right away?
0: Well, they pay big up front and then you're like, nice. And then for the rest of the thing, they're like, well.
2: They're annoying as fuck. I can, yeah, that's, well, you know, it's that you get them paid and you just, whatever. It's not like,
0: you know how
2: it's
0: it not works.
2: Like Mr. Google is sitting there with his twirling his mustache watching you do whatever you're doing during the day.
0: Oh, but, no.
2: What music, how are you involved with music?
0: Oh, with music, I've been playing with the band in some shape or form for 15 years or so, and we just play around in the local area. There's a lot of shitty bars out there, Nick, and a lot of them need bands.
2: You're living the life.
0: And it's a great time. We played 2 nights ago in some dive bar.
2: Are you avoiding what instrument you play because it's the sex robot? You play, it sounds like a...
0: I started out as the marimba player. Now I'm the singer. It's like, oh God, it's terrible. I posted a picture earlier on the whatever that thing is called, the fake Twitter that we have. If you want to see the picture,
2: fake but, Twitter.
0: Yeah, the social, the No Agenda social.
2: Do I want to see a picture of your singing?
0: Of is the that, band.
2: I didn't know that's band. How. I want to hear the band, man.
0: I should probably do that instead. That'd be cooler. You don't want to see a band. Kind of dumbass am I? Don't want to see a band. Nah. Yeah, it's great.
2: Who knows what Mozart drummer. Looked like?
0: Nobody does. Nobody knows what Hitler really looked like.
2: I think there was video of him. There wasn't video of Mozart though. There's just drawings and representations and paintings. But that's artist, you know, what if the artist was just like, you know, I'm not going to paint that horrible acne you have because that's just going to be a waste of red paint and that's very expensive today.
0: Or unflattering. So
2: all these old paintings, these people, they might have not looked like what we picture them to be, but our brains are infected.
0: What about the marble statues in Rome? Or are they really, like, how long did they have to sit there for that?
2: Do you think back in Roman times, people got drunk and humped those things? Because, like, if those were just out on the street, like, those beautiful marble women and men flexing, I'd just be like, it's 3 in the morning, I drank some wine, and Funny a giant enough. Roman goddess. Look at those stone ass nipples.
0: And for the ladies too, they're all the muscular men everywhere, so the ladies can just like come up on things. You know,
2: maybe that's why they looked so real, and they just put them in the middle of like the square, and people just humped them. Mm. That's why there was orgies, right? There was orgies back then, so I'm sure these statues in our museums smell like ancient people's genitalia.
0: Yes.
1: The collection comes of Rome.
0: Oh, is this a good opportunity to bring up some ancestry, Boo Berry?
1: I think so. I'm ready to rock and roll.
0: Well, Nick, unfortunately, you left some DNA somewhere in a very public place where I was able to get it. And I did an ancestry.com on you.
2: Yeah.
0: And I found out that you're related to a very important person.
2: Yeah.
0: You're related to... So let me grab my beer. You're related...
2: Man, I hope they're rich.
0: They are, Nick. They're very rich. This is Niccolo de... Niccolo de Venici. You ever heard of Niccolo de Venici? Blueberry, can you please play the... Niccolo de Venici... was born in the Venetian aqueducts during the Enlightenment period. He was drawn to the art and the culture of the city, and he grew up to be a painter, you see. He hung out with Da Vinci, he hung out with Michelangelo. He broke into their houses, he stole their shit, he ate their shit. You know, he's an asshole. He lived...
2: I don't know.
0: It doesn't matter. He was a long time ago. He lived in the aqueducts, though. And to pay the bills, he was an engineer's apprentice for the aqueducts. He operated, you know, the ducts, and he was a smart guy. And as time went on, I think, you know what, we need different music. I'll hit number two, please.
2: I was digging that one. That's cool.
0: It's good. It's funky stuff.
2: Oh, this is better.
0: All right. Oh, wait. As time went on. Here, let's listen to this for a little bit.

0: So as time went on, he brought together a group of enlightened thinkers and alchemists in the aqueducts of Venice, and he named them the League of Dark Aqueduct Gentlemen. They pored over these old tomes from Alexandria and from Babylon and from Rome, and they grew new plants the world had never seen. They grew weed plants, they grew fruit trees. But their greatest invention came when they grew the first lemon. The first lemon, Nick. At the suggestion of a Valencian friar, they took the lemon and they squeezed it and they emulsified it with the egg and the oil and the salt.
1: Oh.
0: And they created a new cold sauce.
1: Oh.
0: That swept the Western world. It's in almost everything we eat today. And this sauce is what we call aioli.
1: Oh.
0: Or mayonnaise.

0: related to mayonnaise through my DNA.
1: Double helix with that Hellman's mayo.
2: It's a true story.
0: Aioli and mayonnaise is the same thing?
2: Yeah. Mayonnaise is like a shitty version of aioli, basically.
0: Well, mayonnaise has vinegar, and aioli has no vinegar?
2: It's just a matter of processing. That's the difference.
0: The eggs the are not put into Bigfoot's anus.
2: One of them is blessed by the Pope, and the other is not. Yeah, but anyway, yeah, your great-great-great-great-grandfather, he died a wealthy rat at the ripe old age of three.
0: Aioli.
2: And, yeah, man, I don't know where it is. It's somewhere. Venetian rat fortune somewhere, I guess. I don't know. It's not, you know.
0: But now I'm going to buy aioli and mayonnaise and mix them together and call it who's that golfer? Called it Tiger Woods.
2: Oh God, you mean a Tiger Palmer, an Arnold Tiger? Tiger
1: Arnold Palmer, yeah.
2: yeah.
0: Gonna mix the mayo and the aioli together.
2: Mayoli, baby. It was meant to be all along.
0: Sell it for twice as much as whatever we buy it by. What's the best brand mayo and aioli?
2: Probably best brands mayo.
0: I like Yeti Men's mayonnaise.
2: I'm an Eggman's mayonnaise fan.
0: Eggman.
1: I gotta come clean. I can't fucking stand mayonnaise. I said it. I put it out there into the streams.
2: So you're a hot sauce guy.
1: I like ketchup.
0: Thunder. Somebody hang up on this caller.
1: Diane.
2: Well, it's unfortunate that we have literally an ancestor of mayo on the show, but that's
1: no, okay. I respect that part. Here's my takeaway about mayonnaise: that after the apocalypse and Revelations comes and goes, and there's this handful of scragglers that they never figured out what the fuck was going on, so now they're just wandering the wasteland, going from house to house. They're going to hit all these fucking houses. And they're going to go to the fridges looking for food. And every time they're going to find a jar of mayo, right? But it's been years since the last human walked through this room. And they're going to grab that jar of mayonnaise. And they're going to crack with the love and hope for all things good and natural that they're going to be able to find some sustenance in there. But you know what? As soon as they crack open that can of mayo, it's going to hit them in the face. And all of those dreams are just going to be dashed by moldy, rotten... endless jars of mayonnaise left
0: expand
1: half-eaten.
0: Your mind, man. The mayo mold is gonna cause the next step in evolution. We need this to happen.
1: Oh, so instead of the stoned ape theory, it would be the spoiled mayonnaise theory.
0: Indeed. It's gonna be a beautiful future where we're all gonna come together.
1: Interesting.
2: Oh yeah.
1: Spoiled mayonnaise trip.
0: Oh God, that's disgusting.
2: It's the worst. That's hell. That's number
0: two. Okay, I have a good question here. What would be your favorite way of having your body taken over? Like, would you rather like a computer take it over, a spore or mold, a demonic takeover, or those are the only three I could think of right now.
1: I'd want somebody inside of me.
2: Like obviously.
0: A meat skin puppet.
1: Yeah, pretty much. Wear me like a costume.
0: I think I would probably go for the demonic one. That seems the most least intrusive.
2: Hmm.
0: Other than like nanobots or
2: nanobots would suck. Demonic's good. I think if there's like some sort of radiant energy demon that could like take me over like a light switch, make it really fast and painless.
0: Yeah.
2: That'd probably be the best way to do it.
0: I would just hope he was doing it to make a phone call or something. Not like he was trying to hurt somebody. Like, oh man, I got to call somebody in real life. I'm going to take him over, make a phone call and leave. That's fine. I'd rather that than have like,
2: I need to steal a car and drive here and then, you know, ditch this body in a police station. So.
0: That might happen.
2: You never know. Possession would be cool. I mean, I have friends, I should say, who've done drugs where they've, you know, felt possessed or something like really? That. Yeah.
0: Ow.
1: Shit, you could even say that about alcohol.
0: I guess. Yeah, it's like you could say that about putting a mask on, wearing makeup. Makeup is possession.
2: Wearing a dress.
0: Wearing clothes. That's why I'm naked, covered in mayo right now, because it's in my DNA.
2: It's you in your most natural form.
0: I'm one with mother.
2: We see a Nick the Rat in his natural habitat. Squirming around. Excellent.
3: That's a 10.
0: Nice.
2: Filthy. Filthy.
1: Raunchy. Speaking of filthy and raunchy, do y'all want to do some scream mails?
2: Do a quick one.
1: Oh, I got one. Here we go. It's pretty spooky. Short. Did y'all hear that one okay?
0: Wait, can you play that again, but raise the volume? I think I heard something else in there.
2: Enhance.
1: One more time. Spin. Rotate.
0: Enhance. Ooh. Ooh, that might have been a guillotine.
1: Rusty guillotine. Rusty guillotine.
2: Oh, my.
1: Let's do another one here. We got another short one.
2: We should play that one backwards later.
1: Oh, interesting.
2: Yeah.
0: Well, dehance that.
1: Sorry.
2: Unhance. Unhance. Please.
1: Sorry. Here we go. Oh, got a fan, Nick the Rat.
0: That's might have been my mother.
2: Hey, all of our mothers are here in the green room. It's Mother's Day, right? It's been Mother's Day for 2 weeks.
0: It was like yesterday, right?
2: Yes.
0: That was mothers are cool. If it wasn't for them, we wouldn't be here, right?
1: That this is an true.
2: Objective truth, yeah.
0: Or are they growing us in cows yet?
1: Sonny, I don't know how to break this to you, my son. Your mother is not your real mother.
4: Oh, well, who is my real mom?
1: Well, Sonny, do you remember old May? Chopped her up that one year and had her for brisket. She's your mother.
2: It's me, boy. I'm your mother.
0: Hey, why not? Maybe everything's a lie. Who knows what's real? People do find out, like, sometimes their mother is not their real mother, right? That has to have happened at least a lot of times throughout the history of the world. Like, throughout time, there must have been, like, billions of little kids that were like, I'm your mother, but I'm not really your mother.
1: I think it would be another step towards something else if your guardian was like, hey, by the way, # Alex Jones was right.
2: Well, what do you say about everything? He was right about, he's almost right about almost anything. It's sad. It's true. Except for the pills that he sells.
0: Don't Why is it those. Sad? Well, even the pills work. I've got.
2: Oh, yeah?
0: I got raging muscles right now.
2: Oh. Oh. We should be on the.
0: I take those pills.
2: Oh, God. Oh, God.
0: They were cheap, too. I got them on layaway.
2: We don't even have a Twitch stream. We can't even live stream Nick's muscles.
0: They're flexing right now. Oh, they're covered in mayo.
2: Jesus Christ. Jesus Christ. Glistening.
1: There's like a thin sheen of.
2: He glistens with a Charlie Sheen.
1: Ah, work it, Queen.
2: Yes.
1: Queen Nick the Rat.
2: Jesus Christ.
1: His palace of mayonnaise.
0: Is aspirin a scam?
1: I don't know. Wasn't Bayer a big old fucking Nazi company?
0: Maybe.
2: They all are Nazi companies.
0: I did not see that coming.
1: Heyo.
2: Yo, Bayer.
1: Bear. I barely know her.
2: You son of a bitch.
0: But they're like, take Advil every day, or is it ibuprofen or whatever?
1: Three
0: like,
1: times it daily.
0: It thins your blood out, which makes it easier for your clogged arteries filled with sugar and other junk that is totally fine if it's inside of you, because whatever. It's a very strange system. Like, I'm sure some people need aspirin. Like if you need thin blood for some reason on the fly.
2: Are you suggesting that aspirin is a sort of like a laxative for your arteries?
0: It helps your heart shit through your body.
2: Cleans out your pipes.
0: It do. Well, you know.
2: That's your words, not mine.
0: Usually if you have a headache, it's because you're hungover or your glasses are dirty or you're looking at bright lights and you shouldn't be doing that, or you're looking at something fucked up and you shouldn't be looking at. That's usually a couple of the main reasons people get headaches, right?
2: Yeah. Or dehydration.
0: Dehydration, yeah. Don't drink enough water. Or stress, like, you know, or tax. Or
2: physically hurting themselves, running into their own windows, fucking hitting their head on the cab door on the way in.
0: Huffing jet cum.
2: That's right. Bad fish.
1: Spoiled mayonnaise.
2: Spoiled mayonnaise. You're the number eight cause.
0: It's the future.
1: I don't know if y'all listened to the last OBDM with Sir Seat Sitter, but they were talking about people eating rotten beef to trip their motherfucking ass off.
2: What?
1: Or steak. Rotten steaks, I think.
2: That sounds extremely affordable. I'm in.
1: I'm going to be tripping my ass all the time during the apocalypse, guys. Let me tell you what.
2: Yeah, dude, there's all kinds of cows around here. We'll fucking kill one.
0: If it works for what about cannibalism? That'll probably be my first time. Is when,
2: whoa, how high do you get off of eating a rotten person?
1: I don't know. Because like, at that point, you got to be thinking like that. There's a total fucking another spiritual level to that. Like eating the dead.
2: That's a Fallout perk. That's its own thing.
0: It is. It's
1: and well, you know what comes before eating, right?
2: Coming.
3: Necrophilia, which is sex with the dead.
1: But is there a lot of dead folks in the sewers, Nick?
0: Well, we usually put them in cardboard boxes and slap AAA batteries onto the side of it and sell it to people as sex robots. It's been a lucrative business. Scientists did this. It wasn't me. It's science. You press a button and the AAA battery will electrify the body and give it a jolt while you're strapped in or on.
2: Oh, so you get a jolt. Oh, that's nice.
0: It's a little necrophiliac robot. It's a robot. It's not a dead person. People don't like the term necrophilia, but they don't mind fucking robots. So this,
2: yeah,
0: we thought of ways around things. You know, yeah. It's kind of like a cyborg. Yeah.
1: Wait. Would it be so? Do y'all remember Microsoft was taking people and turning them into bots, right?
2: They still are.
1: So if you upload that to a sex robot and then you have sex with that robot. Is it sex with a robot or necrophilia, sex with the dead?
0: Depends on the jury. And if your tarot cards tell the jurors the proper thing before they're killed by Q.
2: Look, I hate to bring in Fallout again, but there are sex bots there too. Yeah, they got a lot of great sex bots in Fallout. Like Fisto from Fallout New Vegas. You remember him?
1: I've never played, but I almost bought it last night.
2: You can get fisted by a robot in Fallout New Vegas.
1: That's really hot. That's really hot.
2: I know. It's a PSA. I'm not saying this because of willy-nilly. This is important. If you haven't done it,
0: was that before or after Mr. House?
2: That would be, you could probably do it before because it's at the Atomic Wrangler, which is in Freeside, which is before you get on the strip.
0: So if you want to. I don't remember anything after Mr. House because I was on a lot of fucking rotten mayonnaise.
2: Well, that's hot.
1: Okay, let's think about this for a second.
2: Okay.
1: Psychedelic mushroom buns, rotten meat core, some nice blue cheese on top, spoiled mayonnaise slathered on down between the buns and the mushroom bun and the rotten meat. And then you eat that motherfucker.
2: we should maybe consider going to, I think it's almost, by the way, you're listening to Behind the Schemes. We are here every Monday night at 7:30 specific time, 9:30 central, 10:30 beast time. And we have Nick the Rat, the myth, the legend on the show tonight. Very, very special occasion. Thank you very much.
1: And please go watch his show at nicktherat.com. Please, please, I'm begging you.
2: Yeah, and give Nick a call at 917-719-5923. He is live every Wednesday night at 11 o'clock Eastern.
0: Depends on where you are in the world.
2: Yeah, I'm on West Coast time, so I got to do math when I think about this stuff. But
0: 9, 10, 11, it's on all the time. Go there right now. I'm live right now.
2: That's right.
0: Yeah, sure.
2: That's right.
0: Wednesday night.
2: And you can leave a voicemail or you can actually call in. He has a live phone-in line and he will talk to you live. 917-719-5923.
1: Yep. Both of us were listening to his show last week. There's a lot of mayonnaise going around those sewers. Oh, fucking
2: juicy dough.

0: Nice.
1: I do want to ask you one quick thing before we go to break here. I'm not able Kirby, although I do like this trifecta that has completed between Sir Spencer
2: Abel Kirby?
1: Well, if I'm Abel Kirby and Sir Spencer is me, then Sir Spencer is Abel Kirby, but we all together are CSB comic strip.
0: We're all blogger. Buford T. You ever listen to Buford T? We're all Buford T.
3: I know Buford. I met him once at a No Agenda meetup. Good guy.
0: You met him?
3: Yeah. He took me out on his tractor. We were drinking fucking moonshine. Yeah.
0: So fucking lucky.
3: That's why I want to go on that moonshine show. Buford T showed me how to make the best moonshine. Like,
1: yeah, because it
3: came right out of his tractor. PCP. It came right out of there.
0: Was it as good as Gator Lady's moonshine?
3: Yeah, it was better. Gator Lady didn't have any moonshine. She had some good 40s, though.
0: Yeah.
3: 40s of moonshine.
1: That does remind me, while listening to your segment on Nick the Rat and nicktherat.com, I heard you talking about, me and Lavish were talking about this with the show title, Lavish with an AK.
0: Yeah, Lavish AK, AK Lavish. Because of Abel Kirby.
3: Abel Kirby. I mixed Booberry up with the Abel Kirby.
0: And you know me because I've been hanging out. So you just, yeah, it's just whatever. There's a lot of people around here. It gets nuts.
3: There's tons of people. And this is like the first time I'm like officially talking to you. Like, yeah. Well, I'm not going to like forget that you're Fletcher and you're Carolyn Blaney.
0: Thank you.
1: Well,
0: this is the hog story.
1: Fletcher and Carolyn just happened to bring some show and tell. Would you all like to check it out?
3: Ooh.
0: Okay.
3: I'll be right back. The cops are here.
0: Oh, my God. Brooklyn is a crazy place, man.
1: Lordy.
0: Blame it on the AK.
1: Blame it on the AK. Oh, that's another good one. All right. I think first up for intermission here, let me get my list back up here. This is a cool little song.
0: So we'll be right back 10 minutes, 15 minutes or so. And I'm going to be screaming, too, during the intermission.
1: Hell yeah. This is Bondage Boy.
4: One, two.

0: Mr. President, the senator mentioned drugs. He suggested in the past that you bear some responsibility for the rise in drug use of teenagers in the United States. Is he right?
1: Well, Jim, I believe that the federal government should give people cocaine with marijuana. Let me tell you what I tried to do about it. I appointed a four-star general who led our efforts south of the border to keep drugs coming into the country, as our nation's drugs are, the most heavily decorated soldier in uniform when he retired. We submitted the biggest drug budget ever. We have dramatically increased casual drug use. The tragedy is that our young people cut cocaine use, and I regret it.
2: I want to stop it from coming across the border.
3: Is that Clinton?
2: And in my administration, we're going to train the National Guard to stop it from coming across the border. And I won't comment on other things that have happened in your

0: administration or your past about drugs.
1: Let me say again, my family has suffered from drug abuse. I know what it's like, cocaine use, casual drug use. I don't think this issue should be politicized because my record is clear, and I don't think Senator Dole supports youth using drugs. I think we just have to continue using drugs, cocaine with marijuana, to destroy their lives.
2: Senator?
0: Well, again, you're very selective, Mr. President. You don't want to politicize drugs, but it's already politicized Medicare and go out and scare senior citizens and other vulnerable groups, veterans, and my wife, Elizabeth, my daughter, Robin, and a fellow named Frank Carafa from New York, along with Ollie Mannanen, helped me out in the mountains of Italy a few years back.
1: I have worked to support the legalization of drugs all my public life and worked hard at the death penalty for Senator Dole. But let's look at the overall record. We actually offered Senate Republicans to join in the aftermath of the Cold War. I have worked to support terrorism, the proliferation of weapons of mass destruction, organized crime, and we have worked hard to expand America's drug kingpins. And I supported a big expansion of cocaine use up to about 11% total with marijuana.
0: We will expedite this.
2: Senator, go ahead and finish your sentence. Sorry.
0: Oh, food.
2: Food.
3: Goddamn fucker, what the fuck's your problem? Stop pushing your shit.

0: but like, why don't they make nudity legal? Why can't it just be naked?
1: It's not like it costs you anything.
0: Oh, you can't tax nudity.

0: Of all the creatures in the cosmos, how come the moth is so stupid? It hates the light. It only comes out in the dark, and then it spends all night beating itself silly. And where? Against the light bulb. So if any of you Dumbo moths are listening, come out in the day. There's light everywhere.
1: Well done!
2: It had little or no merit. It made the boy happy, which was the intention, and that was good. But having recently watched it, it has no merit at all, really. Either the way it was shot, the way it was acted, and certainly the way it was written.
1: Doctor, look at the screen! It's monstrous!
3: It's revolting!
4: Jimmy Savile is much more frightening than the Sontarans. Much more. I will leave it at that.
5: Is the First Lady a compulsive liar, though? It's beginning to look that way. In an interview on last night's 2020, intended to promote her new book, It Takes a Village, Mrs. Clinton folded under tough questioning by Barbara Walters and admitted that, in fact, it does not take a village. And furthermore, that she was aware that it does not take a village when she wrote the damn book. Meanwhile, President Clinton is hard at work on Tuesday's State of the Union address, in which he'll focus on crime, education, and the economy. At the request of the First Lady, part of the president's speech will be huge lies.
6: That totally rocked.
7: Hey, Space Ghost, there's some guy out here wants to see you. Space Ghost, say hey to Satan. Satan? Space Ghost.
8: Hello.
7: Come closer to me. Go on, man. Closer. Go on.
8: You here to kill me?
7: Now you listen to me. I'm here to get you on a sitcom. You want to get on a sitcom, right?
8: Can you get me on The Brack Show?
7: Yeah, I've already cast that one. But I've got some connections with this other show. It'll cost you dearly.
8: How much?
7: You'll see.

0: Yeah, Biden, you scum.
1: Biden. Biden stroke.
0: Welcome back to second half of show. This is Behind the Schemes.
1: This is the second half of show. Now we finally get to ask the questions that we've been waiting to ask.
0: Yes. Well, this is the time where we crack open this giant industrial jar of proverbial mayonnaise as we...
1: It's a French aioli cured with the finest ingredients.
2: Did somebody say aioli?
1: Where am I? I blacked out. Oh, God, we're doing a show. Let's do it. Sorry, get my mind out of the gutter. Fuck. Christ.
0: We like the gutter here on Behind the Schemes.
1: Oh, God.
0: It's usually where you can find most of our minds. The other place you can find us is email behindtheschemes@protonmail. Shoot us an email. That's SCH3M3S. Some other music that we had during the intermission. The second song was Hada Kowo, Warm Up. And that last one that finished it off was Voodoo Puppets, Bite It, You Scum. So it's pretty good shit. I really enjoy that Alex Jones at the grocery store. It comes straight from OBDM.
1: OBDM, old bastard man dirty. Old bastard dirty man.
0: They produce that shit on the fly. It caught the episode. It premiered on. I was like, holy fuck, they're throwing in all the effects right there during the show. It's pretty good stuff. Nick the Rat does a lot of that. It's a very visual based show. I think it's definitely the most visually involved show, probably. Maybe it's a toss up between him and OBDM, but
2: you haven't seen my OnlyFans yet.
0: My God.
1: Yeah, you say that, but you know, yeah, I have.
0: Don't tease Trust us. Come on, man.
2: Have you ever seen Iron Dome in action?
1: Go on.
0: I was just watching days that end in Y.
2: I was just watching there's an Iron Dome video that came out 8 hours ago. That shit's crazy. Why are they using rockets that have heat? Like, why don't they have like rockets that they shoot and then they lose the heat? Because that's how Iron Dome works, right? Like, it's like a heat seeking system.
0: I didn't see it firsthand, but I knew a show that was over in Israel. I wasn't allowed to go because I signed the contract too late, so they didn't have enough work visas. But they were over in Tel Aviv, and the Iron Dome activated. Someone
2: just crazy
0: started shooting rockets.
2: Imagine like you're
0: across
2: in the city, and then fucking rockets are going off for you. That's ugh. It's crazy.
1: Yeah, that's the world we live in now.
2: Yeah.
1: No, we're just setting off a rocket today. Don't mind us. Oh, we lost the computer glitch. It was a glitch. So now we don't know where it's going to land. Like, what kind of dumbass situation is that?
2: It's the Russians, though.
0: It's always the Russians.
2: I was watching the news and they were like, the name of the person that did this was Darkseid, and the script was written in Russia. So it's definitely the Russians. Russia definitely did it. It's like, sure, it might have been like a Russian program that was run, but why do it? Whatever. It could have been anybody in the fucking world.
1: You could do anybody and then just do it in Russian and then blame it on the Russians. Seems very easy. Seems very simple.
2: Maybe too simple.
0: Well, speaking of things that aren't too simple, I've got some clips here about some sex robots, which is one of the things I was thinking about we could talk about. Do the dark sewer scientists have any sex robots, I guess, on the production line?
2: Well, yeah, there's like we have about 4 or 5 different models of sex robots.
0: And I'm assuming each one comes with various accoutrements, maybe a variety of sexes, I would hope.
1: Different grades.
2: We have one that's, do you know like the seltzer bottle thing where you put the CO2 cartridge in and it shoots seltzer bubbles into into the water, makes seltzer?
1: Mm-hmm.
2: Imagine that, but with your genitalia. Now, that's one of the models that we are coming out with a little bit later this year. I can't talk too much about it, but it's...
1: Well, I know somebody who might be interested in that, so we'll talk after the show and I'll give you their information. That would be cool. I would love to have a soda pop princess.
2: And also, you're done, you can drink it. It's real refreshing. I just
1: waste not.
0: Kind of a one-stop shop all.
2: I have the lemon aioli flavor right here.
1: Scrumptious.
0: Well,
2: do you think you could shoot? Do you think you could put like mayonnaise in like a seltzer bottle? Can you seltzerize? Can you carbonate?
1: Oh, fuck yeah. Of course you can. No, yeah, duh. Well,
0: if you can carbonate mayonnaise, I bet you can fucking distill mayonnaise. Make a mayo mash.
1: Essence of mayo.
0: I could really taste like the egg and the
1: like lemon, an extract, like a vanilla extract. It's like a tiny little bottle that you just put a dash in. Like,
2: all right. Would you ever use a sex bot? Truthfully.
1: Yes.
2: You would?
1: Yes.
2: Would it have to be shaped like a woman, or would it just be a mystery magical box?
1: It'd have to be a real
2: tugs on your junk.
1: I'm talking about a real one. We're talking like, you ever see Westworld, Nick?
2: Oh, okay. Yeah.
1: Like if they got to that level, you know what I mean? Where it's like you couldn't even tell.
2: I'm talking about modern day technology. I'm talking like, would you fuck one of those police dog robots?
1: One of those, what is it? The MIT or what is it? The Boston Institute of Mechanics or whatever the fuck that is. The
2: Fido, what do they call it? If they strapped one of the pocket rockets, the fleshlight, if they strapped a fleshlight to Fido and it could like gyrate and suck on, would you do that? Would you even be interested?
1: You don't think there aren't soy boys in Massachusetts right now doing that as we speak?
2: Well, duh. But I'm saying, would that actually appeal to you? If you could have modern day sex robot technology, would you even think about it at all? Would you?
0: I don't know. Like, I've been staring at fucking sex robot clips all day, so I'm a little on the bias side. It's hard for me to really gauge how I feel about it at the moment.
2: Did you get a boner while you were looking at these clips?
0: You know, for like maybe the first three, but fucking 54 clips later, nah, you know. You've seen one sex robot, you've seen them all. If our sex robot clips give you an erection lasting longer than 4 hours, please consult your doctor.
2: It's like the closest thing to real we have is like a real doll or something, right? Like a 400-pound titanium latex-covered.
1: Is it like a Gundam? Is it like you can summon it?
0: Voltron, so you get
1: like you can drive it around as an RC car, and then it transforms into a sex bot or something.
2: Statue made out of stone that vibrates when there's an earthquake.
1: Oh, see, if you have sex with a stone statue, that's old school. That's Pygmalion. It's Greek literature, people. We're getting very cultured here, talking about these sex robots.
0: Vibratus Prime.
1: Yeah.
0: Well, I'd like to go ahead and set the stage for what the future of sex after COVID-19 looks like. And this clip comes to us courtesy of Mashable, so you know they're on the up and up.
3: The world post-COVID-19 is riddled with uncertainty, especially when it comes to getting up close and intimate. But while we're still figuring out the safest way to return to normal life, the world is already adapting. That's especially true when trying to avoid catching the latest STD, coronavirus. First, let's look at the present. Plenty of folks are still meeting people, whether virtually or in person, by eschewing social distancing rules. Dating apps have ways to add features to keep users swiping, from Hinge's date from home menu to Bumble's virtual dating badge. There are even virtual orgies going on right now. But we weren't totally unprepared going into this contactless dating world. Online dating was already the number one way that couples were meeting each other in the United States pre-pandemic. People have fallen in love through screens for decades now, and we've seen it's not just about sex, but intimacy and engagement. There's even already a way to virtually hold hands. Things like online sex parties are even encouraging people to step outside their comfort zone by stepping outside the physical realm. And on the flip side, while online orgies are ramping up, there has also been a return to old-fashioned Jane Austen courtship. That is to say, getting to know each other first before exchanging touch or bodily fluids.
0: Right, because that's where you start to exchange COVID. Was it in New York where they told you guys not to rim because you could transfer COVID?
2: You have a lot of ass out there, don't you? And you have sex with a girl and she gets COVID, she could sue you.
1: What?
2: You didn't know about that? That happened 4 times already to me last week.
0: Was this like split up in 2 and 2 or 1 each night or 4 in a night? I am curious about those numbers.
1: Was this a back to back? Was it a good night or was it a good week or great life?
0: Okay. Good, I don't really remember. Weeks.
2: I don't really remember that.
1: I'm going to text your lawyer and I'm just going to let him know, man. I'm so sorry. Just, I got to, Your lawyer's a good guy, man. You use him, man. He gets his money's worth.
0: This video. There's one specific reason it stood out, but in the beginning, I'm sure y'all caught the fucking coronavirus is an STD. What do y'all of that?
1: I caught an STD.
2: Well, it is. You could have sex and catch that. So the flu is an STD too. Then if you have sex with somebody that has the flu, you could catch it. And it's a disease. And
1: yeah. Any your disease is sneezed? An STD, right?
2: You never had a dick sneeze?
0: Achoo!
1: It's been a long time.
0: Oh, I forgot to pull my mask down.
1: When is there going to be mask thongs? There should be mask. Actually, there should. Never mind. You know what? Forget I said anything.
2: There should be edible masks.
1: Oh. God. At least biodegradable. Keep them in a bin and then use them to like cook a steak later. I don't know.
0: I'm sure.
2: Yeah, like are all the environmentalists going crazy? Like the global warming people? Because these masks are probably going to be causing so many like fat wads and climate changing issues in the next tomorrow.
0: I think it just depends on when the media tells them to be outraged about it.
2: Okay. Well, yeah. I guess when you know they need it. That's a like later. It's going to happen one day.
1: Way down. Yeah, no, this is way more important. This disease, very important.
0: There's two more in this series. I want to bust these out real quick.
3: But what happens to these long-distance relationships when it's finally safe to meet up in person? Well, one big prediction from futurist Faith Popcorn is that we may see the use of health passports, that is, proof that you are disease-free and or have antibodies. We may also see in-person dating as more optional than we have before. Whereas the goal previously was to chat in order to meet up, virtual hangouts might serve as a reasonable alternative to IRL dating, even when IRL dating is relatively safe again. Futurist Ross Dawson has predicted that three groups will likely emerge.
2: Can you pause that really quick?
3: First wave of people Ross that are Dawson? Eager to get up.
2: Can you pause that? Did you hear how she said IRL?
0: Yeah.
2: IRL.
1: IRL.
2: She said IRL. She said it as a word. She didn't say like IRL. She said like IRL.
0: Oh,
2: I think she was trying to read it. I think she saw IRL and read it as like a word. Like IRL.
1: Like. We got to switch out the IRL in the car.
0: The IRL is calling.
1: Put your dick stick in the IRL.
0: Lordy.
1: And she also said some guy's name, which was like Rolf Rostofferson or something. I love the name. People's names are so funny. People be like talking about a very serious situation. And then we go to Clam Klafstofferson, who has the scoop on this right now. Clam.
0: Thank you, Three Shell. let's finish, finish this one off.
1: Okay.
3: A more cautious wave of folks who will only start to date when everything is opened back up. And another wave of people who may have found their new preference to spend more time with themselves. But there will also probably be extremes.
0: It's
3: from
0: masturbation.
3: Those holding up completely to protect themselves from risk. And those going the opposite direction into complete hedonism. Popcorn predicts that after seeing the world on the edge of collapse, people may enjoy not just sex, but drugs, alcohol, partying, and indulging in food and spending.
1: Smoking weed.
2: People might start to enjoy life.
0: Excuse me.
1: People might go out and start having fun, which is a big no-no. Fun's a big no-no.
2: Earl. You don't want to go to Earl.
0: How can you have so much fun when you're supposed to be scared?
1: It's important. People are annoying. Oh, God. I can't do that.
2: What the fuck is Popcorn? Popcorn's a TV station, isn't it? Or something? Or like a media creation?
0: Yeah, some group of analysts, I believe. That was my interpretation of it. But my favorite word comes up here in the end of this one.
3: But in the long term, things are probably quieter. Marriage and birth rates were already at an all-time low in the United States, and we only expect that trend to continue downwards. The uncertainty of the future, combined with economic concerns, lack of healthcare, and the existential threat of climate change, have many people deciding to postpone or altogether abandon the idea of having children. This trend may even continue into the far future, as futurists predict the rise of human-robot relationships. Teledildonics, or remote sex toys, have seen a sharp jump in sales during the pandemic, as have regular sex toys. The Future of Sex report predicts that by 2045, 1 in 10 young adults will have had sex with a humanoid robot, and the emergence of a new sexual class called digisexuals, people who consider technology integral to their sexuality. This all might have sounded ridiculous before COVID, but now it seems like a reasonable alternative. The future of sex is still developing, but people are already adapting.
2: You want to have a quick laugh?
0: Let's do it.
2: Look at the link that I just posted there.
1: Oh, okay. Popcorn.
2: Those are the sex robots.
1: Ooh.
0: Popcorn is a growing network of providers from institutions across the globe working together to optimize care for adult patients being treated within pediatric facilities and pediatric providers. Adult patients.
1: So it's doctors taking care of adult patients in child medical facilities. This is how I'm translating this.
2: Look at Leia Ratner.
1: Leia Ratner. Oh my God. Right. No relation.
2: She's the woman of my dreams right there, though.
1: She
2: looks like she's way too happy.
1: I've got 10 degrees and I am balling right now. My face on the website, motherfucker.
2: All right, Ms. Ratner, we're going to take a picture for the website. Just give us a little smile.
0: I look in those eyes, and the only thing I can hear is,
4: "Welcome to your doom."
1: She's like, "Okay, you can rise from your grave."
2: And what's going on with Sheila? They can't even get a picture from before, like, it's like a digital camera from like a Fujifilm 3.2 megapixel.
1: Yeah, that's like a Razer phone. When they took that picture, there was an actual clicking noise that the phone made.
2: Is her name Laura L. Hag? Okay, that's fucked up. Okay, I'm gonna stop.
1: So, oh my God! Why are they all caps except for the one O in corn? He was like, guys, I've got a great idea. Okay, I know we want to make this company that's very important. It's a global company. Okay, we're gonna treat people all over. We're gonna save lives. And somebody in the chair room was like, wait a minute, what if we had all caps?
0: Dude, lavish. With a
1: little O in corn.
0: Oh my God. You gotta fucking.
1: Give me a raise.
2: Brilliant. Dude. It's brilliant.
0: Look, okay, so open their fucking image, their logo in a new tab and zoom in on that motherfucker, that little O, and tell me what you fucking see.
1: Oh God. On the main header here?
0: Yeah. Jesus Christ.
2: Look at the planet. What's on the planet?
1: Oh no.
2: Was that like
0: Jesus Christ.
1: You know what it is, dude.
0: Jesus Christ.
1: You know what it is. It's a pentagram.
0: And you know what's inside of that pentagram?
2: Pentagon. The GameCube. That's
1: Pentagon.
0: Hexagon. It's a hexagram.
1: Hexagram. You know what I'm talking about. Mm-hmm. It's all of those things. It's everything.
2: It's a lowercase O, guys. What's wrong with your vision?
0: Sir Spencer sees what's up. He sees that
1: Saturn's
0: cube.
1: Butthole. It's Saturn's butthole right there. Don't you see it? It's puckering at you, and you're going to deny it?
4: Oh, give it to me.
2: The bowl of Cocoa Puffs.
1: With no milk.
0: Yep.
1: Yep. That's the
2: red hot lava milk.
1: The hexagram, of course, or chain link, the cube, Star of David, Saturn's butthole, et cetera, et cetera.
0: Dude, I love finding this shit in the fucking wild.
1: This is funny.
0: You know what I'm saying? Like, how fucking synchro.
1: This is why we have the shows, because the shit is everywhere. This satanic occult shit.
2: I'm enjoying
1: everything.
2: Anti-racism resources. This is cool.
0: And Servo says that he sees coronavirus inside of the hexagon, which I can see. It's fuzzy. It's small, but they're definitely trying to give that sort of virus flair to it. Fascinating yes. stuff. Fascinating.
2: I have more Twitter followers than them.
1: Nice. You're bigger than popcorn, man.
2: Yes. Why don't I have some lady doing a report about my show? They're making mayonnaise in the sewer.
1: You're fucking Diana, fucking lazy asshole.
2: And whip her up into shape.
0: Now, on Behind the Schemes, typically what I try and do is I have a couple of series of clips that I present to Lavish. I'm like, do you want to do this set or do you want to do this set? We got this like
1: It's like a choose your own adventure type of thing.
0: Exactly. But now that I see this fucking Saturn cube and this fucking popcorn logo, I kind of want to play the cartoon history of sex robots. Are y'all cool with that? I got four clips. Each one's no more than a minute and a half.
1: It's about the cartoon, the history of sex robots?
0: Dude, I'm fairly certain that all of these fucking cartoon infographics TV or episodes that are on YouTube are all CIA based. So in a sense, I kind of feel like they're the pinnacle of information of what, you know, the sort of stuff Wikipedia would tell you. You know what mm-hmm. I'm saying?
1: Indeed. Indeed.
0: But they're kind of fun, especially now with popcorn here showing up. But this is part one of cartoon history.
5: Today, we're breaking down the history of sex robots. Now, I'm going to be focusing almost exclusively on straight males creating female robots because, well, that's where the most prevalent history is. It just goes to show the importance of getting girls into STEM research. Come on, ladies, let's catch up on what's important. Stories about men and their love for artificial women pop up all throughout fiction. In the ancient Greek tale Pygmalion, a sculptor wants to bone his sexy statue. In the 16th century opera Coppelia, a young
1: man
5: wants to bone a dancing doll. More modern media like Blade Runner, Her, Ex Machina,
0: you
5: and Westworld all feature the fantasy and tragedy of trying to bone sexy robots. But let's take a look at the real-world history of these artificial relationships. Back in the 17th century, Dutch sailors spent a lot of time at sea trading with the Japanese. There weren't any real women around, so these Dutch sailors created fabric masturbation puppets called Dutch wives. It was like the Muppet Show from hell. Or maybe heaven, if that's what you're into. The Dutch fabric sex dolls caught on in other parts of the world like Spain and France. In Japan, sex dolls are still known as Dutch wives to this day. In 1950s Germany, one of the first commercial sex dolls, called the Build Lily doll, makes its appearance. This doll was a sexy, 11-inch figurine based on a provocative comic strip. The Build Lily doll caught the attention of a woman named Ruth Handler, who took this mini sex doll for men as an inspiration to create a wholesome young girl's doll called Barbie. Speaking of German dolls, there's even an urban legend that Hitler ordered the creation of sex dolls for his German soldiers so they wouldn't be tempted by non-Aryan women.
0: I swear to God. Fucking every door, there's always a Nazi on the other side.
1: Goes back even further to the Assassins and beyond, to the ancient schools of Babylon and ancient Egypt, baby.
2: Guys, I found Dr. Leia Ratner's Twitter page, and she's writing, she's smiling like mad while sitting on top of a stone llama. I'm sure that's...
1: What does it mean?
2: It means something.
0: What does it mean? God. This is part two.
5: Now, let's go to the United States, where it became legal to sell sexual devices by mail in 1968. So sex dolls were widely advertised in porn magazines. These dolls were cheap, inflatable, and made out of vinyl. So probably just as satisfying as the x-ray specs and muscle pills they were advertised next to. But sex dolls really advanced in the 90s. An artist named Matt McMullen decided to create a very lifelike female mannequin out of silicone. And like any true artist at the dawn of the internet age, Matt posted his entire construction process online. Matt's project caught the attention of a lot of men on the internet who predictably wanted to know if the mannequin had anatomically correct, orifices. It didn't. So the denizens of the internet basically took out their wallets, threw them at the screen, and asked how much money Matt wanted to make a realistic bangable doll. And thus, a company was born. Matt founded the company Real Doll, which produced terrifyingly realistic sex dolls to all who could afford the $4,000 to $6,000 price tag. Sales really took off when the American shock jock Howard Stern had sex with a real doll on his show. Meanwhile, in Japan, robot scientists attempted to create realistic female robots that could actually interact with humans. The term gynoid was coined to describe these female robot creations. EVAR-1 was introduced to the world in Tokyo at the 2003 International Robot Exhibition. This robot was designed to model human emotions like happiness, sadness, anger, and presumably massive disappointment with 15 different facial expressions. She could recognize 400 Korean words, which allowed her to answer very simple questions. The results left a lot to be desired as far as realism goes, but it was an important first step.
0: They're really pushing to get this emotion aspect integrated into the robots. So I know you're talking about you want them to be able to move around and interact with you, but would you want those robots to feel the same things that you could feel?
2: Like pain and despair?
0: Yeah. Shame and parent figure issues.
1: Embarrassment and anxiety.
2: Well, I don't think we're talking about sex robots anymore. I think we're talking about playing God.
0: Well, you know, I don't want to get too far ahead of the cart, but I think that's where we're going to kind of end on. You know, we'll see how we get there. But in the meantime, part three.
5: Then, in 2006, an inventor named Lei Trung created an even more advanced gynoid named Aiko. Aiko had sensors in her body that allowed her to feel sensations like stroking and tickling. And yes, in case you were wondering, these sensors were also placed in her breast and crotch areas. Aiko was originally created as a robot assistant for the elderly, but her creator seems to have shifted those plans. A Daily Mail article in 2009 revealed that Lei Trung had brought Aiko to meet his parents for Christmas. However awkward that went, it was probably still less awkward than the time I took a non-Jewish girl to meet my mom. Meanwhile, sex doll manufacturers in the West took inspiration from these Japanese robotic advancements for their own creations. A former Bell Labs engineer in New Jersey started a company called True Companion and created a sex robot named Roxy in 2010. This robot couldn't move independently. However, she did feature an AI program that allowed her to hold basic conversations, talk dirty, and supposedly learn her owner's sexual preferences. Not to be outdone, Matt McMullen back at Real Doll created a sex robot named Harmony in 2017. This robot also had basic AI for communicating, but also featured sensors in her body to respond to movement and touch.
2: You know, the Jetsons had it right. I don't want a sex robot. I want a maid.
0: Oh, so you want a robot slave. Okay. Now the cards are getting flipped over.
2: Well, you know, if you cook and clean and all that and just plug them in at night. But this shit ain't ever happening.
0: Was it Rosie?
2: Yeah. Rosie the robot. Oh,
1: the Jetsons technology was all about convenience.
2: Yeah. And George Jetson still had, he was fit and his wife was hot. He had decent
1: kid. Good food. Like they, when the dinner came out of the wall, it wasn't like, you know, something that came out of the microwave. It was a full turkey dinner. You know, it was all about like the technology was all based on like, this is your convenience. The technology has worked in our benefit. So now you get to enjoy this stuff.
0: Okay, so do you think Rosie would be more effective or less effective with human-like emotions?
1: I think there's a... You know what? Did you ever see that motion picture, Interstellar?
0: Mm-hmm. Wait, with Matthew McConaughey?
1: Yeah. There's the robot in that movie that is like a giant, like a walking block that they travel with.
2: Like a Tetris brick.
1: Yeah, it's like a walking Tetris brick. And... they can actually be like, okay, humanity down to 50%, and the robot would be like, okay, I think we should do this, and I don't have any emotion, and they turn and be like, humor up to 100%, and they'd be like, oh, the robot would be like, well, that was a fucking close one, wasn't it? You know, and that like that level of control that you have over exactly how much personality and humanity the machine can have at any given point. Or how much you can emulate it. That, I think, is a fascinating angle to approach technology. Everybody's so concerned about AI. Everybody's so concerned about the technology spiraling out of control. You know, we develop it to a certain point where it takes care of itself. It becomes autonomous and it just goes on and surpasses us, blows us away. And that's the big worry. But there's also the idea that, you know, technology is always crawls along. And this is just another way that computers, as always, are built on the building blocks of whatever's come before it. There's a certain determined path. Somebody came along with a vision, got the people together. They developed a certain amount of progress. And then people have built on that, you know. And that's just the way computers work. It's the way the world works.
0: You see this abacus? I kind of want to fuck this abacus.
1: That's exactly how it started. The apes did that with pebbles. They were like, oh, yeah, these pebbles are so soft.
0: If I arrange them in a certain configuration.
2: Cock ring abacus. This is a great product. Hold on. I got to write this down here.
0: Hey.
1: The first puka shell cock ring was invented. No wonder seashells
6: rise to the top.
1: Oh yeah.
2: I just want a clean house and food that's cooked for me. I could pleasure myself. I don't need a robot.
0: Well, let's see. I
1: would like a robot to blow me personally.
0: Huge list of stuff.
2: If it's like a fucking Westworld one, sure. Like if it's like a person and whatever.
1: I mean, to have an actual person would be creepy, I think, on a certain level. But
2: I don't want, like, a person to clean my house either. I just want a house that automatically cleans itself and food that just, like, you press a button. You don't even press a button. You just think of something. I want some fries with some spices on
1: there. The food thing, for sure, is, yeah. The food thing is, I think, the most important thing, right? You want to have a good meal to just pop out of the box.
2: Like a replicator. Cool.
1: Yeah.
2: Yeah, I'd rather a replicator over a sex robot. Definitely. Yeah.
1: Hmm.
0: Well, let me.
1: Oh, Ned, good night. He has to go to bed. Stop dropping bombs.
2: Wait, Ned's going to sleep?
1: I guess so. Oh, all right, Ned.
2: I got to go then, too.
1: Oh, well.
0: Let me see. I was going to say, if I don't know how late Nick the Rat can stay with us, but if he does want
2: to
0: roll.
2: I do have to go soon, but I could hang out for a couple more minutes.
0: Well, there is a video in the show notes. Let me just play the first part of this one, and then I recommend y'all go and check this out. Because the conversation of playing God came up earlier.
6: Synthetics is the world's leading manufacturer of anatomically accurate dolls. It's here in their LA factory that Synthetics is finally giving women the chance to erect their perfect man. Every single inch of him. Since ancient times, men have been getting it on with synthetic women. In 8 AD, Ovid wrote Metamorphosis, a myth involving a woman named Galadia, sculpted from ivory. Her owner became obsessed with her, bathing her, feeding her, and of course, sleeping with her. And eventually, Aphrodite made her into a real woman. For centuries, sex dolls remained an illicit secret until they were first advertised in porn magazines in 1968, when it became legal to sell sexual devices through the mail. Since then, sex dolls have only gotten more sophisticated. The dolls are high-end and anatomically correct and used for sex, art, love, and companionship. These dolls have almost exclusively been enjoyed by men. Until now. I made it my mission to experience the first male doll. Because, you know, gender equality.
1: That's right. It's time for women to get a fucking awesome sex doll.
0: This video is, I mean, like, I'm never going to kink shame, but I take a step back and I look at the greater esoterical implications of all this stuff, and I just say, God damn. Because I think, I hope it's this next clip. I need to get better about actually labeling on what's on the inside of these. This is the video Slut Ever, I believe, is what she called it. Slut Ever. It's like whatever, but Slut Ever. But this is part two.
7: We're making art.
1: Wait. Nick, any comments so far?
2: I'm all on board.
1: Okay.
7: We're making art that has to stand the test of time. The processes that I do, it has longevity in mind.
8: We sort of take these creations and work these story arcs into a character.
9: Gabriel is the avenging angel, and that's why we selected that name. He's the one that's going to liberate us into whatever future we have. So that's how we pick the names sometimes. They're sort of story arcs. We don't often see them complete. They're very often heads in a cabinet and bodies. On shipping day, the body and the head go together for the first time for us, so we actually haven't seen it as a complete unit until it's about to go to the customer. I'm Bronwyn, and I'm one of the co-owners of Synthetics, and I do all the admin stuff and customer service.
8: I'm Matt. I'm the resident artist and part owner. I oversee production, make all the dolls, and sculpt new items and create stuff.
0: I just, you know, with this whole...
1: How do you get that job?
0: Apparently, one dude, it's like clip 7 here, he's talking about it. He fucking applied through Craigslist, and the next thing you know, he's sculpting body parts. And, I mean, they do good work. The bodies, they're still in that uncanny valley. But
2: they're too heavy, though.
0: Yeah, the dude that they make ends up being like 108 pounds, I think.
2: Oh, that's it?
0: I mean, fucking 108 pounds.
2: It's like metal and like rubber. It's just fucking a car tire. Car tires, they weigh a lot.
1: That'd be insane to have a sex doll that you just couldn't even lift. Oh, I can't even get this fucking thing on the bed.
0: This dick is so thick.
2: Did they tell how much they weigh on the website? I found the website. I was looking at their Akira model.
1: You say 108 pounds, right? 108. That's like the weight of a small person, a very small person.
0: Yeah,
2: I could toss around 108, but I thought they were more than that. That's interesting. But then again, it's like dead weight. It's like when you're tossing around a 108-pound little dude named Akira, it's he's going to use his muscles and life to move with you. So it's much harder to bounce a car tire up and down on your lap than another person, a willing participant.
1: We're going to have to try that out in the field.
0: If you can fuck a sex doll, you can fuck a wrench.
1: Well, what we're going to do is we're going to bounce a tire, and I'm going to bounce a person on my lap, and I'm going to see what's more difficult.
2: By patches and stuff, they have repair kits for these things?
0: Now, I'm gonna go ahead and throw out a little spoiler alert. If y'all are okay, would you like to hear it? Make sure we get, consent here.
1: Yeah.
2: Wait, what's the spoiler for like, life?
0: This video that we're talking about from Slut Ever.
2: Oh.
0: Because, YouTube is pretty stringent about their rules, for community guidelines. I got to stop saying, because you don't know, because we're talking. That's why I'm telling you, to enlighten you.
1: You're saying that there's a moral of the story?
0: So I'm saying that plenty of people have been pulled down for crazy shit. Meatus, producer to the show, Freak of Hazard, listener. I know he's had issues with his show. Nick the Rat, I can only assume that you've had issues with YouTube. Maybe not. Maybe I shouldn't assume.
2: Fuck YouTube, man.
1: Oh, YouTube, yeah.
0: Now, I'm not one to kink shame, but I am one to point out inconsistencies of standards. And the reporter from Vice News, a host of Slut Ever, ends up having sex with this sex doll that she makes at this factory at the end of the video. And she's telling people about it as she's having sex with it.
2: Should I go get the mayo?
0: It turns out that there's actually self-lubricating robots that I had never realized existed. What? So you could create a self-lubricating mayonizing sex robot.
1: Extra. You know that costs extra.
0: Well, first hit's free, baby.
2: Is it manual like a hand pump or is it like robotic? You need like a Bluetooth app on your phone.
0: I'm fairly certain it's probably servo based. It's reading how many
2: in the chat,
1: like, or from Mr.
2: He
1: Science
2: presses
1: Theater.
2: The button, or whoever servo is, they press the button.
0: It's like servo does for Nick the Rat, but instead of posting the SoundCloud songs, he's pushing the mayonnaise button.
1: Whoa, hold on, yeah, that's gosh,
2: press it again.
1: So like.
0: I'm sorry.
1: So what you're saying is you have to warm the doll up.
0: Put it in the microwave 15 seconds.
2: Imagine it's like the part you put it in is like, you ever see like those electric bikes with the battery kind of slide into the slot? A little server, a little server rack thing.
1: Mm.
2: Pull out the
0: Lordy.
2: I have to go very late in the sewer.
0: It is very late.
1: Well, thanks for joining us, Mr. Nick the Rat. We really appreciate it, man. Thanks for taking the time.
2: Thank you so much for having me. Lavish Blueberry, it was great to be here. And I'll see you guys
0: Wednesday, because we're both going to be in the sewer. Obviously.
2: I'll see you, Earl.
1: I'll see you, Earl. And we'll spread it.
2: Earl.
1: Just keep spreading it, Earl.
0: And for everybody listening that's not a part of the No Agenda community, please go to nicktherat.com, check out his show.
2: It's Nick the Rat Radio.
0: Super
2: chat. Check it out.
0: It's hilarious. It's all fucking, it's one part Space Ghost, one part Art Bell, one part Max Headroom. Does some really fantastic visual work.
2: Oh, thank you.
1: And if you have questions, he has answers.
2: Bye, everybody. Love you.
1: Good night.
0: Good night, Nick the Rat. All right. Well, that was a fun conversation with Nick the Rat.
1: Oh, yeah. The greatest.
0: It's a little sticky here. Didn't bother to pick up all the jars of mayonnaise he left all over the green room, but that's okay. That's what we got the Roombas for. We'll just get them to push them into a corner.
1: We prepared for the situation. We've got stuff. We were going to throw down tarps, but it would make too much noise moving around and stuff. Yeah. Microphones would pick it up.
0: No doubt.
1: But
0: no doubt.
1: You know how it is. The green room is a fucking shithole anyway, so fuck it.
0: Yeah.
1: I mean, not a shithole in the sense of the people, but just like it's the carpet. We got to get the new carpet.
0: It's very lived in, I think.
1: Lived in. We gotta come in and get some new carpet, get some new ceiling tile, maybe some new lights. These are fluorescents. We should get some LEDs.
0: Oh, I can't hate the fluorescent. I hate them.
1: I hate fluorescents so much. We'll get some really nice LEDs, some 2x4s, and it'll be nice.
0: Yeah. And if anybody is listening and would like to support our endeavors to get new carpets, new couches, new furniture, new microwave, new coffee pot, new mirrored trays,
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1: That's right. 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
0: Value for value. That V4V. I still have a fucking sex robot episode sitting here based off of what I've pulled. So I'm going to stash. That's what I like about this multiplay app that I'm using to stash all of the cues in, because I can save those and it tells me what I played or had in mind for each episode. You know what I'm saying? It's just a little XML file. Fuck it. Let's get some music going.
1: Let's do it.
0: We've already plugged most everything we need to.
1: Such a good jam.
0: I like it.
1: This is the Space Coast Coast to Coast special, baby.
0: I was hoping to play it for Nick the Rat, but I understand it's late on the Beast Coast.
1: It's late for Nick the Rat. God bless him. I'm so stoked we had him on.
0: Have a good night, Billy Bones, in the chats.
1: Good night, Billy Bones.
0: ZeroNote.net, hashtag Green Room. Hang out with us during the show.
1: Yeah, we're going late night, baby.
0: We're one of those late night productions.
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1: And fuck the Rockies. Sorry, Node Bit.
0: Yeah, shoot us emails. Send us clips. Thank you to Sir Seat Sitter. He sent in that killery clip from Norm MacDonald for intermission. Forgot to throw that out there.
1: Good intermission. It was lit. As is love.
0: Who doubt? Well, I've been Booberry Mothman the Miniocalypse.
1: And I have been Lavish. I'm not knighted. I'm just Lavish. This is Behind the Schemes, my friends. Behind the Schemes.
0: I just realized we have to stop.
1: What? What happened? What do we do?
0: We have scream mails.
1: Oh my goodness.
0: We should do that. Do you want to do that? We should do that.
1: Yeah.
0: All right.
1: Yes.
0: This is the first one, I think.
10: I love it.
1: Oh my goodness.
10: I'm not happy about this.
1: What is it? Was that two different voicemails?
0: This is the same voicemail.
10: Thank you for your courage.
1: Is it over?
0: No.

0: I'm a dangerous thug.
1: Let me try again. Let me try that again.
0: Oh, a cookie.

0: face is cramped.
1: Ow. Oh, man.
0: Whew.
1: Dog. First of all, that was gorgeous.
0: I like the mad sciences flair there at the end. We should start asking for more fucking mad science cackles.
1: Yeah, everything. We want mad science. The werewolves, just about this thing that we just heard, though. Just holy Jiminy Cricket fuck. That was awesome.
0: That was so good. I will literally bend Jiminy Cricket over.
1: holy camole. Holy goodness. Sorry. Sorry, I forgot. We're on a Christian server. I have to...
0: Mind your manners, and also mind this last screen mail.
1: Oh, part two?
0: Now, that's a real good one.
1: That's a great one. These are great. These are all... Thank you, caller. Wow. These are going right in the top file.
0: Not bottom secret, top secret.
1: Yeah, tops around here. Oh, nice. That was beautiful. That was gorgeous. I'm so glad we stopped and played those.
0: I know. Me too.
1: Thank God we didn't miss those over.
0: Well, I think I'm just going to fade some music. We got anything?
1: I got one last thing. Think of a number between 1 and 4.
0: A whole number?
1: Yes, a whole number between 1 and 4.
0: 3.
1: You got it, baby.
0: Hey.
1: You fucking got it. You got it. You did it. All right. Send us away, boobs.
0: I'm going to start this shit over again. So I accidentally hit stop and I don't remember where we were. Such a great song. Whatever.
1: It's a great song. It's awesome.
0: Hell yeah. This is episode 44 of Behind the Schemes for May 11th now. Thank you to Nick the Rat for hanging out with us. Check him out again, nicktherat.com. Probably everybody that listens to us has listened to Nick the Rat before, so I don't think we'll have to worry about it.
1: Well, you never know. If you don't listen to Nick the Rat, you definitely should. You can find him. Very easy. He's got the coolest website ever.
0: Yes.
1: Check it out.
0: I love it. Hell yeah. Well, I hope everybody has a great night. We'll catch you next Mondays.
1: Yeah. Catch you next Monday, baby. Let's do it. Let's party.
2: That's why
1: you're Blueberry, right? And I'm Lavish. We're coming.
0: Yeah, everybody's coming.
2: That's a serious question, right?
1: Behind the Schemes, bitch.
0: SCH3M3S.
3: That's very safe, neat.

0: What's up, nerds?
1: Go fly to the flames.
0: It's like Pokemon.
2: Oh, give it to me.
0: Just gotta catch them all.
3: They came all over the place.

0: I feel a heightened connection with the universe when I'm ramping up.
1: Chris Arnold A. Noah Beamer B.
2: Caleb Stevenson

Einstein says the definite of insanity is doing the same thing, expecting a different result. So we keep on saying, I hate you, fuck you, fuck you, fuck you. How are we gonna get a different result out of hate? Why don't we just try love? Why don't we just try love? We have the resources for a peaceful world. You know, sometimes you need some crazy motherfuckers to change something. Steve Jobs is crazy. Now we all on Steve Jobs' phones. They say Trump's crazy. They say I'm crazy. But I'm here to...

0: It's Abs in a Six Pack. I'm joined by Tom's Darkweather.
1: Hello.
0: Noah Beamer is busy with family issues because he has kids, so he's like, I can't be up late. And Caleb Stevenson, the other co-host, has been missing for coming up on 15 episodes, so I'm assuming he might be dead at this point. God knows what's going on with him. But
1: is he hanging out with Kyle?
0: Kyle who?
1: From the Nick the Rat show.
0: Oh, yeah, possibly.
1: He's been missing for a while.
0: Yeah. He might have drowned in Stillwater or whatever it's called. I did leave a voicemail to Nick the Rat tonight, so.
1: Tonight's a night.
0: Yeah, I might call in. I don't know. I don't know if I'll be up that late. I have to work early in the morning on Thursdays, so I can't listen live to Nick the Rat like I usually do, but
1: I can't put in the stamina tonight either. I also have to work early.
0: But we're talking about Kanye West tonight.
1: We are.
0: Just speaking about his marriage, like Alex Jones calls him a matrix breaker and he called Alex Jones a matrix breaker. They both respect each other. And I think that Alex Jones agrees with at least Kanye's choice in women.
2: I like women with big, giant tits and big asses.
1: Yeah, I mean, he figured that one out.
0: Yeah. I don't think there's anything wrong with that. So,
1: not saying it.
0: So,
1: appreciating it all the same.
0: Full disclosure, I've talked about this with one of the founders of the Black Panthers, who was recently on as a guest, Larry Pinkney, one of the original Black Panthers. I talked to him about it, and I said, yes, full disclosure, I am voting for Kanye West, especially because I'm not in a swing state. Like, Tennessee is going for Trump no matter what, so, like, it's a wasted vote to vote for Trump or Biden. I'm voting Kanye.
1: That's kind of how it goes in New York State as well.
0: Right. Yeah, it's like...
1: It's assumed, it's like you might as well go third party.
0: Yeah, the way I look at it, a wasted vote is voting Democrat or Republican. If you're not in a swing state, that's a wasted vote. But people don't look at it that way.
1: No, you're wasting your vote now. You're a terrible person.
3: You're a spoiler vote. You're a spoiler.
1: Conform.
0: But yeah, starting it off, we'll get into Kanye's presidential run, but starting it off, he did a little interview with Time Magazine that I thought was neat.
4: Every time I crash the internet, it's like this little drop of truth. Every time I say something that's extremely truthful out loud, it literally breaks the internet. So what are we getting all of the rest of the time?

0: to me. I don't care about having a legacy. I don't care about being remembered. So the most important thing to me is, like, while I'm here, while we're having fun, while we're going to sleep and breathing oxygen and living life and falling in love and having pain and having joy, is like, what can I do? What can I do with my voice? What can we do for each other to make life easier, make life doper for our kids, you know, as they grow? You know, we were born into a broken world, and we're like the cleanup crew, you know. My mother made me believe in me. When I was growing up, I wanted to make video games. My mom got this Amiga computer when I was in seventh grade, and it had 4,096 colors. I found myself running home to use this sound program that allowed me to place a note, it would stay, place another note, it would stay, place another note, it would stay, and that's how I learned how to produce in seventh grade. And I was just really making the music to make video games. They just let me dream. They supported me. They pushed me. They didn't set me up to be inside of a box. What's the main thing that makes magic magic? The fact that no one believes it's possible. I think there's school teachers that are the exact same mission as me. I think there's police officers with the exact same mission as me. Just help. Just do everything you got. Give everything you got. And, you know, our focus needs to be less about what our legacy is going to be or how we're going to control each other, but more how can we can give to each other.
1: So the instrumentals you hear during the interview are from his album Yeezus, where he basically talks about how he's almost as good as Jesus. Like, he talks about Jesus, he's like, I know he the most high, but I am a close high.
2: Is it too early to mention the family?
1: Oh, that is, yes, you did just listen to the MoFax Kanye episode.
2: I did. I mean, that's the end. That's the end of their show, and right. We're at the beginning of your show.
1: But, right. No, yeah, no. It is worth bringing up because
2: I'm thinking about it.
1: We, when Patriot J and Hotep With It were on, we talked about Kanye a little bit, and the one thing that makes me skeptical about Kanye is how buddy-buddy he got with Joel Osteen. Mm-hmm. Right. Joel Osteen's a shady kind of guy.
2: But so many people show up.
1: Right. Well, I mean, Kanye's church services are way cooler than Joel Osteen's. I don't know why Kanye stooped to that level.
2: I would totally check one of those out.
1: Have you seen any of the videos?
2: But just out of, like, pure curiosity.
1: Have you seen any of it?
2: No.
1: Oh, man. It's like you get, like, chills just watching. Oh, sorry. Bump my mic. Wow. You get chills watching it without even being like into like the religious aspect of it. It's just like powerful gospel music. And Kanye is just a great speaker. But like one thing I'll say about him is his. There's something to be said, whether it's Trump or Kanye or anybody, like they. Like anybody that makes big change, like I don't think you can really find anybody that makes major change in the world that doesn't have an inflated ego, that doesn't like think too much of themselves. Kanye compares himself to Jesus a lot. He's like, you know, like I said, like I know he the most high talking about Jesus, but I am a close high. Like that was on his album Yeezus. Then you got like, whether it's Trump or whether it's, I mean, I'm sure you could think of tons of examples of people that like that have a messiah complex. And that's how you change the world, is having that inflated ego. So with that being said, next clip.
3: We got to both sign that contract, Mark.
1: This is Kanye comparing himself in the same way I saw him do it at Bonnaroo when I saw him live. He got really pissed off because of the South Park episode, Gay Fish, and people like fuck Kanye t-shirts, but the South Park episode where there was a joke And it was like, do you like fish sticks? And the person would be like, yeah. And it's like, do you like putting fish sticks in your mouth? It's like, yeah, what are you, gay fish?
4: Yeah.
1: And in the news, they were like, everyone, it's the funniest joke of all time, and everyone gets the joke except artist Kanye West. And because of that South Park episode at Bonnaroo, there was a bunch of people in the front of the audience with signs with, like, Kanye, an actual picture of him on a fish's head, or, like, the South Park picture of him humping a cartoon fish. And so the gay fish thing was big, and Kanye saw it, and he, like, flipped out, and, like, he was like, fuck y'all, like, y'all don't deserve me to be here, like, motherfucker, like, and he's like, I'm the new Walt Disney. He's like, I'm the new Walt Disney. I'm Jim Morrison. Yeah, he's like, I'm Jim Morrison. I'm Walt Disney. I'm Steve Jobs. Yeah. This was also around the time Yeezus came out, when he was comparing himself to Jesus Christ in his albums. The Kanye I'm voting for is not that Kanye that I saw, because I think he's evolved a lot since then. But anyways, that being said, you can hear his ego in this clip big time.
2: All right.
3: We got to both sign that contract, yeah. Mark Parker. I'm going to put Mark Parker all on that Summer Jam screen. And by the way, Mark Parker, yes, I will still accept an investment in Donda. I got some more ideas that don't involve shoes. But if you guys are investing in the arts, mm-hmm. y'all want to invest in this school in Brazil, y'all want to go to Africa, I'm standing up and I'm telling you, I am Warhol. I am the number one most impactful artist of our generation. I am Shakespeare in the flesh, Walt Disney. Nike, Google. Now, who's going to be the Medici family and stand up and let me create more? Or do you want to marginalize me till I'm out of my moment?
5: Or why don't you empower yourself and don't need them and do it yourself?
3: Halfway.
5: Take a few steps back to go.
3: You ain't got the answers, man. You ain't got the answers. You ain't got the answers. You ain't got the answers, Sway.
5: Kanye.
3: I've been doing this more than you.
5: Doing what you ain't got. Come on, chill out.
3: You
5: bro.
3: Ain't got the answers.
5: Kanye,
3: you ain't got the answers.
5: Bro, I'm asking
3: you ain't been
5: out,
3: doing
5: man.
3: The education.
5: Chill out, bro.
3: You ain't been doing the education.
5: Kanye, calm down.
3: You don't have the answers, though.
5: Calm down.
3: Because you're trying to give me advice about something.
5: No,
3: you ain't,
5: no.
3: You ain't got the answers. You ain't spent $13 million of your own money trying to empower
5: right.
3: yourself.
5: Yes, but I spent hundreds of thousands and putting out clothing lines at a smaller degree. All I'm asking you,
3: ain't no Ralph, though. It ain't Ralph level.
5: Let me ask you this. I'm asking
3: what's
5: you,
3: the name of your clothing line? We don't know.
5: Kanye,
3: you know what I'm saying?
5: Because I lost money. But that's not
3: exactly. That and I could lose money on a higher level, too.
5: And that's
3: don't
5: what
3: think
5: I'm
3: just because.
5: Wait, hold
3: don't
5: up,
3: think
5: hold
3: because
5: up.
3: I
5: Kanye,
3: got the most
5: up.
3: Or the
5: let
3: least
5: me,
3: money.
5: Let me finish my question, dog.
3: Man, because, no,
5: let
3: man.
5: Let me hear the question.
3: You don't have
5: man.
3: The answers.
5: I'm asking you for the answer. It's a question. Why is it that you can't? You have money.
3: I just
5: you have
3: told
5: investors.
3: You I lost the money because I did not have the knowledge
5: okay,
3: of how
5: so
3: to do it the
5: have
3: right
5: money,
3: way.
5: So you don't have the money to do it. That's your answer. You ain't got to turn up, man. This ain't no fucking show, man.
3: Nah,
5: I'm talking to you as a homie.
3: Nah, it ain't no homie, man. Because the thing is, the bottom line is,
5: man.
3: Everybody,
5: I'm saying, you ain't got to turn
3: you,
5: up like
3: wait,
5: you ain't got
3: wait,
5: no. You, hold up, you
3: wait,
5: bitch.
3: Wait,
5: wait,
3: ain't no
5: hey,
3: hold
5: man,
3: up.
5: Listen, bro.
3: Ain't no hold up.
5: It ain't got to be no hold up. I'm asking you a question.
3: Ain't no hold up.
5: I'm asking you a question.
3: Ain't no hold up.
5: What do you mean it ain't no hold up, man? We here talking as civilized people. I'm trying to understand your world because when I go to your concert, I'm curious about what you're saying. I don't know. That's why I'm asking you the questions.
3: Well, I'm explaining to you
5: okay,
3: what it is.
5: Okay, but you ain't got to turn up on me man to man, dog. Fuck these mics. We could turn all this shit off. You ain't got to do this. It's cool. I love you, bro. But you ain't got to turn up. Ain't no. Don't try to embarrass us.
3: I'm not trying to embarrass y'all. What I'm trying to say to y'all is... this industry of what I'm trying to get into, ain't nobody never broke down. Ain't nobody broke down. We all slaves. So I ain't trying to disrespect you on your show. We all slaves
5: it
3: or something.
5: Ain't about my show, yay.
3: I ain't trying to disrespect you, period. Let
5: okay.
3: me talk if you're going to have me talk. We all slaves. We all slaves. And y'all ain't experienced nothing right here but a moment from a movie out of glory. Yeah. Back in the days, the slaves had enough money they could buy their own freedom. We all say we slaves to Nike, we slaves to Benz, we slaves to public perception, we slaves to not looking, you know, what somebody going to say after the interview.
1: I like the point he made there at the end, but yeah, it's, there's definitely a goofy aspect to Ye, to Kanye.
2: There is. It makes, that last part really makes me think of the slave tour of Monticello in Virginia. Thomas Jefferson's I wouldn't call it a plantation, like He had a very commune set up with the he had slaves with the slaves. Like they had their own kind of market system, but on the tour they also mentioned, like, when he's Secretary of State and overseas, you know, he had other people overseeing, and it was like kind of rough, but it's like, geez, this is a lot to digest. Like, handling the fact that, like, people were handling people like that, you know.
1: I mentioned I saw Kanye on his Yeezus tour at Bonnaroo when he was getting shit on by the crowd. Have you heard his song from that album, Yeezus? Have you heard the song New Slaves?
2: I've been turned on to Kanye almost more for the political aspect than the music aspect. He had a show at my college that was very popular, and someone in the booking company, like, had an edge, and this was before he really broke out. But I did not go to that show. Like, I heard all about it. People were really excited about seeing Kanye, but I had no idea who this guy was.
1: Oh, dude, he was... I have his original album, College Dropout, on vinyl, and it's 2 discs, 4 sides. It's really good. But the last 12 minutes is him just talking, not even like a rap song. Like, the last 12 minutes on the last side is him just complaining about the record industry, which he's doing a lot to help independent artists now. But let me read you sort of off of Yeezus, his song New Slaves, and I'm going to read it verbatim, so don't get mad at me when I use some of the words he uses.
2: I'm already mad.
1: My mama was raised in the era when clean water was only served to the fairer skin. Doing clothes, you would have thought I had help, but they wasn't satisfied until I picked the cotton myself. You see, there's broke nigga racism that's don't touch anything in the store, and there's rich nigga racism that's come in, please buy more. What you want, a Bentley, fur coat, a diamond chain, all you blacks want all the same things. Used to only be niggas, now everybody playing, spending everything on Alexander Wayne, we're all new slaves. And then the chorus, which was hilarious. You see, there's leaders and there's followers, but I'd rather be a dick than a swallower. I'm going to skip ahead. Let's see.
2: That's a very valid point.
1: He compares himself to Jesus again. So go and grab the reporters so I can smash the recorders. See, they confuse us with some bullshit like the New World Order. Meanwhile, the DEA teamed up with the CCA. They're trying to lock niggas up. They're trying to make new slaves. See, that's that privately owned prison. Get your peace today. They probably all in the Hamptons bragging about what they make. Fuck you and your Hampton spouse. Fuck you and your Hampton house. I'll fuck your Hampton spouse. Came on her Hampton blouse and in her Hampton mouth. And it goes on. But anyways, like, he's even back then when he was comparing himself to Jesus, he was still like standing up to privately owned prisons and he was calling shit out. New World Order and all kinds of shit.
2: For some reason there's no direct connection, but it makes me think of there's an auction stone in Fredericksburg, Virginia, which is where I was born. I grew up right around there. But they keep this auction stone on a corner. It's like a slave auction stone. And I remember I didn't know what it was for a while, and then I went on a high school field trip around the town. And they explained, like, what happened there, and I was kind of mortified by it and thought a lot about it ever since. And over this past year, it's been part of protests. It's been people have tagged it in different ways. It's like people are like, it should be removed. And the thing about it is it's very much not a statue in a glorification kind of way. It's just like a block, and it's there to remind you, like, yeah, we used to sell people here. That was fucked up. Let's not do that ever again. And people are arguing with it even being there, and it's like, knowing how I came to it as a high schooler and just coming to knowledge of like what had happened there, like it was a very sobering artifact, and I think it serves a purpose in that way. It's not a statue either. I don't want to like associate it with that kind of thing.
1: Well, yeah, it depends on your definition of what a statue is. Like, is it a monument as glorifying something, or is it just marking down a period of history?
2: Right. Is it glorification, or is it like, hey, this happened here, you should think about it, because maybe we don't want to do that again.
4: Because you're a cunt.
1: You probably heard this clip on MoFax, and if you're listening to this podcast and you haven't listened to MoFax, then you're an asshole. Go listen to MoFax. But borrowing
2: MoFax
1: this clip
2: with Adam Curry.
1: MoFax with Adam Curry. Holla. Borrowing this clip from Mo, this was Kanye West in 2005. If you think Kanye is some kind of like bigot, this is proof otherwise.
6: Everybody in high school be like, yo, you acting like a fag. You acting like... Are you gay?
1: By the way, Tom, a lot of these clips tonight are going to be a little long, so if you want to pause and butt in, just be like, hey, and then I'll pause it for you.
2: All right. I'll try not to be a grouchy Dvorak.
6: I used to deal with that when I was in high school. And what happened is it made me kind of like homophobic. Because it's like, I would like go back and like question myself, like, damn, why is everybody else walk like this and I walk like this? So why is it you start just looking? Because you don't realize until you're in high school, people are like, yo, fam, look at you. Look at how you act. If you see something and you don't want to be that because it's such a negative connotation towards it, you try to separate yourself from it so much that it made me homophobic. Mm-hmm. By the time I was through high school, like anybody that was gay, I was like, yo, get away from me. And really, like
2: get
6: Tupac said, started hanging with thugs. And you look up, and all my friends were, like, really thugged out. And it's kind of like I was racing to try to find that constant masculine role model right there, to the point where it's like I would really discriminate. Like, I use the word fag, like, always condescending. Towards gays and look down upon gays. And I mean, my cousin told me that another one of my cousins was gay. And at that point, it's kind of when the turning point where I was like, yo, this is my cousin. I love him. Like, and I've been discriminating against gays. It's like, do I discriminate against my cousin? And then everything starts to click, you know, he brings his partner with him to, like, Thanksgiving and all that. And you just had to sit back and think, like, damn, you know, hip-hop really is about, it seemed like it's about, like, fighting for your rights in the beginning, about speaking your mind and about breaking down barriers or whatever. But everybody in hip-hop discriminates against gay people. To me, like, that's one of the standards of hip-hop, is to be like, yo, you fag, you gay. Matter of fact, the exact opposite word of hip-hop, I think, is gay. What? Like, yo, you play a record, and it's like, whack, that's gay, dog. You know, if it's good, that's that hip-hop right there. You see what I'm saying? It's like the exact opposite, so it's
2: okay,
6: like...
2: Okay, I gotta interject.
1: All right.
2: So I was born in 84. That dates me to some generation. Maybe I'm a millennial. I don't necessarily associate myself with that. Didn't have a cell phone in high school. Things were called gay in a very, in a way that wasn't good, you know, and that whole thing got reevaluated at a certain point. In college, it was never like that, but there was definitely a crossroads where that term was used widely, and then all of a sudden, like, oh no, we can't use that. But it meant one thing and then became another, and I don't.
1: Well, I still say that's gay, like, but in like an ironic, kind of like that's retarded. It's like I still,
2: yeah,
1: I'll still use that, but am I?
2: That one's even worse.
1: Right. Yeah.
2: Yeah.
1: Or like, it was kind of like Tom Segura opened up his last Netflix special. He comes out on stage to a packed crowd and he goes, "So you can't say retarded anymore."
2: Yeah.
1: No, there is. It's the I view it as the intent behind it. Like,
2: absolutely.
1: When you say that's gay, are you being like gay people are bad, or are you just
2: what
1: being
2: do you
1: like,
2: mean? Yeah,
1: yeah, like your intent behind it. Like, if you're calling your friend, like, it's I don't think there's anything wrong with like you and your friends joking around being like, "You fucking retard." I don't think
2: I've worked with a rowdy Italian American crew for the last 4 days, and yeah, a lot of things get said, but it's
1: way
2: all
1: worse
2: about
1: than that,
2: intent.
1: I'm sure. Yeah.
2: Yeah, but it's all about like what
1: context.
2: Yeah, it could be the worst possible thing ever you say to someone else, but it could mean not love, but just like, I can say this to you because we realize where the line is.
1: Right, and like the term "that's gay" in most contexts I've seen it used in, especially in recent years, has been like you know, your manager's like, "Hey, you're gonna have to stay an extra 2 hours at work today," and then somebody will be like, "Oh, that's gay."
2: That's fucked up.
1: But it's not, it has nothing to do with homosexuality. The meaning has nothing to do with that. It's not like you mean it's literally like gay doesn't necessarily mean homosexual in that context, just like retard doesn't mean mentally retarded in that context. It's partly cultural, like the meaning of it.
2: Certainly, yeah.
1: But it's
2: I think I learned the word before I really knew that I had friends that were gay.
1: Right.
2: And then after I did and I knew what the word meant, it like kind of changed everything. It was like, "Oh, I'm not going to say that."
1: Right. Yeah. Well, yeah, what Kanye is talking about in this instance is not, well, he's specifically talking about hip hop,
2: yeah,
1: and rap music, but like,
2: of course,
1: more as a culture overall, like that's gay. Oh, you're a fag. In the context of what Kanye is talking
2: about,
1: it meant
2: something else. Yeah.
1: Yeah, in the context of what Kanye is talking about, they're literally talking about gay people and putting down gay people.
2: Oh,
1: which
2: it did mean something else. No.
1: Well, but in the context of what Kanye is talking about, he's talking about how, like, when he says, like, "Oh, that's gay, oh, you're fag," like, that's specifically talking about gay people, which is you could say that no, using those words in any instance is bad, but, like, specifically when you're actually trying to put down somebody because of, like, a characteristic about them, that's what he's talking about, and how he's talking about how that's a bad thing, which I agree with.
2: Right. Yeah, absolutely. I do too. You should never hold that against anyone.
1: Right.
2: Yeah.
1: Unless they're like super gay. No, I'm just kidding.
6: I mean, looking at my rappers out there, hip hoppers discriminate against gay people. Mm-hmm. They feel like they can't act. Hold on 1 second. Everybody, don't throw me off. I really want to say this. I want to say this to America.
7: That's
6: I want to...
7: Speak your mind. That's
6: no, good. He was just throwing me off just slightly. I wanted to just come on TV and just tell my rappers, just tell my friends, like, "Yo, stop it, fam." Mm-hmm. Like seriously, that's really discrimination. To me, that's exactly what they used to do to black people. I'm just trying to tell people just stop all that.
1: So it's an overall good message and way ahead of its time in 2000. If you think about like the 2005.
2: Oh, wow. Yeah.
1: Like 2005, it was like totally cool to make like use those words in a derogatory term.
2: Yeah. The heavy F with the T ending word, yes.
1: And you weren't talking about cigarettes.
2: No. Or Roman sacrifices or something.
1: So let's...
2: the origin of the word.
1: Let's jump ahead a little bit and go to after Trump said... Or, sorry, after Kanye said at his concert, if I could have voted, I would have voted on Trump. I think were his exact words. And Van Jones, shortly after that, interviewed Dave Chappelle on CNN.
7: Yeah, you know where I'm going with this. Yo, Kanye says that. You know,
1: sorry, go ahead.
2: Sorry. No, I just listened to the clip, but I wanted to establish the location. I feel like he's in what's the capital of California? It's
1: when Kanye was doing that at the concert.
2: But he was wearing the hat beforehand, apparently on flights. But
1: it's my Superman cape.
2: What's the capital of California?
1: Hell,
2: city I've never been. I can't think of it now, but it was some show there.
1: It's got to be saying something.
2: Yeah. It's going to hit us in the face in like 5 minutes.
1: It's going to bug me now because I know it, but...
2: It's not Fresno. I'm thinking of all kinds of other
7: capital
2: cities.
7: Capital of...
2: Sacramento!
1: Is it really Sacramento?
2: Yeah. I just remembered. I'm not the actual...
1: Oh, my God. I wouldn't have guessed that.
2: I just remember.
1: I need to go back to the geography class.
2: I'm pretty sure it was a show in Sacramento where he came out as a Trumper.
1: Yeah, more like Ball Sacramento.
2: Ha!
1: Hey!
7: Yeah, you know where I'm going with this. You know, Kanye says that it's time out for Democrats. What do you guys think?
8: I think that first of all, Kanye is an artist, man.
7: Yes.
8: And he's a genius.
1: Oh, yes, Dave Chappelle.
8: Whatever he's saying right now, I think that the angle he's seeing things from is about the division that he sees. And he's not inconsistent with what he's saying. For instance, a decade ago, I read a quote where he said he wanted to take the Confederate flag and reappropriate it some other different kind of way. I mean, it's a MAGA hat, whatever, man. The thing that's scary about this presidency is after it. I don't know if you've been married before or had a girlfriend and said something in a fight that was so wrong. And then after that, we still family. We still around each other. But, man, I sure did say all that shit, didn't I? And I'm not mad at Kanye. That's my brother. I love him. I support him. I buy his albums.
7: No claps. Oh, man, that was rough.
8: I know. Whether people clap or not. But, I don't have to agree with everything that he says. I just trust him as a person of intent.
3: Mm-hmm.
8: But, he shouldn't say all that shit, but.
7: let me take it on the argument then. So to take his personality out of it. What about the argument he's making, which is that, it's almost you're in this PC prison, you can't say anything, and you're not allowed to vote for Republicans if you're African-American. What's your argument to people who feel like it's time to give Republicans a chance? It's an argument being made by a minority.
8: But I'll say this. I'm not a partisan dude. If he ran as a Republican, I'd vote Republican. If I got a chance to vote for somebody like this, I'm voting for
9: somebody. This
8: isn't
9: about party. This is about ideas.
8: That's right.
2: Wow.
1: So Dave, he starts off not sounding like he's in support of what Kanye's saying, but then he says, if Kanye ran, I'd vote for him.
2: Even if he's a Republican.
1: And this is before Kanye
2: announced
1: he was running.
2: He said regardless of party, yeah.
1: Right, yeah. This is before Kanye announced he was running. Dave Chappelle's like, if he ran, even if he's Republican, I'd vote for him.
2: I didn't hear this one.
1: I love Dave Chappelle. I got so much. He's one of the greatest living comics. But
2: absolutely. I feel like Tim Dillon is the comic of the pandemic, but Dave Chappelle is the comic of the era in a way.
1: Yeah, Tim Dillon is...
2: Louis C.K. Had it, but then he got canceled.
1: Right, but has Dave Chappelle ever had like a... Dave Chappelle doesn't even have a podcast, does he? If he does, I don't know about it.
2: He doesn't. Dave Chappelle doesn't need a podcast,
1: right? But if Dave Chappelle went on those Tim Dillon rants like for an hour and a half every week, like I feel like it'd be just as good. But he doesn't, so that's why Tim Dillon is my go-to comedian. I think he's the greatest living or at least the most underrated.
2: He's realized the like how things are disseminated. Like Dave, I don't want to compare him to Dave Chappelle in that way because I feel like Chappelle is much more established and he's not going to be competing.
1: Well, Dave
2: with
1: Chappelle's
2: Tim,
1: straight,
2: Tim Dillon.
1: First of all, and Tim Dillon's gay, so
2: that,
1: I think
2: that has nothing to do with how they operate in the comedy world. I think no, absolutely.
1: Well, Tim Dillon should get brownie points for being gay.
2: I guess, but
1: I'm trying
2: like,
1: to play the identity
2: like,
1: politics game, man. You're supposed to agree.
2: No, he's going to spend them at the counter and get, like, a stuffed doll. That's not going to get him that far. I even heard when he was on Rogan's last episode, Rogan's like, yeah, my wife thinks you're fake gay or something.
1: what was his response to that was hilarious, but I can't remember what it was. It was like...
2: Well, I was riding with someone that was driving today, and he's like, "I need to laugh." I introduced him to the No Agenda show on the way there for a little bit, but on the way he was in the stream. He could handle it. I'm like, "Hey, I think you might like Tim Dillon," and he did. But I don't know.
1: No, Tim Dillon's a funny motherfucker. Like. Nobody's podcast makes me laugh as hard as Tim Dillon's, like, week to week.
2: That Gates of Hell one he released, too, that was, like, the special Patreon episode. He's like, it's too good. Release to the fold. It's like, okay, I need to pay for this.
1: Wait, he went after, like, Chelsea Peretti and all the... It's like, oh, God. Jordan Peele's wife.
2: I don't know about that. I don't think it was in that episode.
1: I think it was.
2: Maybe.
1: Because he was like, that was the one where he was talking about, like, because Chelsea went on this whole thing about, like, how Whitney Cummings and him and all of them were super spreaders for doing the thing.
2: They were talking about that.
1: It's like, stop. He's like, stop. Chelsea, you're not attractive. I'm not attractive. Let's get over it. But you have to stop saying that everybody's a Nazi that voted for Trump. Because you know what's that's going to do? It's going to turn them into Nazis. It's like, I've had enough.
2: Pretty much.
1: I'm fed up. Yeah, though that was a great podcast.
2: He's the most intelligent comic of the time I can handle right now.
1: Right,
2: there might be some other dude or lady that or anything that I don't know about. But as far as I can see, Tim Dillon has got this year like wrapped around his finger in terms of comedy, because no one else can make it funny. It's just like. Trump sucks, oh my God!
1: Right. Well, yeah, I could talk about Tim Dillon all night, which probably wouldn't be a good thing, because, like...
2: As much as
1: I'd love to keep sucking Tim Dillon's dick... By the way, my phone number will be in the show notes, Tim Dillon, if you're into that, but...
2: Do the show! Tim! Tim! You want to do the show? Tim. As a person that's been on Long Island recently, you need to do the show.
1: Here's Kanye on white liberals.
9: My father's a Black Panther. My mother got arrested for the sit-ins at age 6. They were fighting for us to have the right to our opinion, not the right to vote for whoever the white liberals said Black people are supposed to vote for. Mm-hmm. You get what I'm saying? And then James Corden went in and said,
1: James Corden.
9: Well, this president, you're Christian, and this president, I don't see anything Christian. About him. I say, okay, so last year y'all tried to tell me who I'm supposed to vote for because I'm Black. Now this year, white liberals trying to tell me who I'm supposed to vote for because I'm Christian. That would be like, I live in Calabasas, so everyone in my car's got to be a convertible, huh? Right. It's just all based on y'all vision of what I'm supposed to do.
2: James Corden is not my vision of an ideal human being.
1: Do you remember when he got pissed at Bill Maher for fat shaming? And he like
2: no,
1: was like
2: but
1: James Corden was like
2: this.
1: On the cancel Bill Maher get his show canceled because he'd made fat jokes. James Corden's a fucking I mean, if there was a time when you could use the word faggot to describe somebody who's straight, it'd be James Corden. It'd be James Corden. That dude is so stupid.
2: Did you see his recent interview with Hillary Clinton?
1: Oh, I can just imagine it.
2: I tried to clip. It's unclippable, but it's also like really disgusting.
1: Yeah, that dude's that dude is horrible. He's like a
2: he's quitting.
1: He makes
2: though,
1: John
2: right?
1: Oliver look cool.
2: Yeah, he does. No, I would totally watch John Oliver over him 10 times over.
1: I used to like John Oliver. That's what's sad.
2: Same. I feel like there was something about his early episodes that was more punchy in the right kind of way. And then he got, you know.
1: Well, he's just straight up, like, John Oliver just straight up lies on his show now. Like, when his supposed debunking of the Plandemic documentary.
2: Chris, I come on abs and a six-pack, and I expect one thing, and you know what? They deliver something totally different. Oh my god. Oh.
1: So anyways, after here's Snoop Dogg on his, I guess, his reaction to Trump and Kanye hanging out.
10: Okay, guys, so get this. By now, we all know Snoop Dogg doesn't play when it comes to Donald Trump. During a recent interview with DJ Suss on Sirius XM, the D-O-double-G momentarily lost his cool when the subject of politics came up.
11: I think it's safe to say most people in our culture do not
12: like
11: Donald
12: Trump.
11: Well,
12: you need to know that a lot of your fans is racist. Ain't no fucking way around. Don't even try to put no cut.
11: I don't even want to put anything around.
12: I do. I don't give a fuck. Yeah. I tell them straight up, motherfucker. Damn. If you like that nigga, you motherfucking racist. Fuck you and fuck him. Now what?
11: All right.
12: Draw the line, nigga. He drew the lines.
11: Exactly.
12: He drew the motherfucking lines. Before him, there were no lines. Everybody was everybody. We respected everything. We didn't trip. But nigga, when you drew the line, nigga, start pointing motherfuckers out and saying, nigga, fuck y'all then, nigga.
11: Yeah, that's how I feel.
12: You and them.
10: Snoop then quickly takes aim at Kanye West, who is an avid supporter of 45.
12: Kanye too, nigga. Don't forget about him too. Fuck you too.
11: Well, this is what I was going to say about that. I was going to bring up Kanye.
12: And you throw him in the bag, too, because he right with them motherfuckers. Whoa.
10: Before the clip ends, Suss asked him about Snoop's appearance at a Donald Trump roast many years ago.
11: But I got to ask you a question, my brother. I watch a lot of roasts. I remember you were at the Donald Trump roast.
12: And I was roasting his ass. I wasn't
11: were,
12: being his buddy.
11: Now
12: I got paid, nigga.
1: I got paid. Do you remember that the roast of Donald Trump right before Trump ran for president? The Comedy Central roast of Donald Trump?
2: Not exactly, but I did remember Snoop Dogg endorsing people I wasn't necessarily down with.
1: Well, the roast of Donald Trump, that Snoop Dogg was there, I think it was like William Shatner. Shit, I could probably look it up real quick. But the roast of Donald Trump was right before Trump. And I think he might have even announced he was running at the end of that roast for president in 2015.
2: Really?
1: Roast of Donald Trump. Let's see. It's let's see who's there. Jeff Ross, obviously. Whitney Cummings, Anthony Jeselnik, Snoop Dogg. Larry King. That can't be right.
2: Yeah,
1: full cast.
2: It could be right.
1: Full cast and crew. Yeah, Jeff Ross, Gilbert Gottfried, Anthony Jeselnik, Larry King was there.
2: What? I could have voted for Donald Trump.
1: Snoop Dogg. Yeah, Larry King was there. Lisa Lampanelli, obviously. She's at every roast. John Legend. So it's like all these anti-Trump people were at the roast of Donald Trump. And what's funny is it literally was like the training wheels. If you go back and watch the Comedy Central roast of Donald Trump, with him making all these people making fun of him and him taking it like a champ and then him making fun of everybody back, it was like, it was almost like he agreed to do it because it was his practice for the Republican primary debates that happened a couple
2: do
1: months later.
2: Do you think if Obama had not made that very directed joke at Donald Trump,
1: the one thing you'll never be, and that's president, is that what you're talking about?
2: Yeah, that joke at the presidential news media dinner thing. Do you think if he hadn't made that joke, Trump would have just overlooked running and just like, this other property, this.
1: Well, yeah, and that goes, maybe. I can't say one way or the other, but I will say that's a possibility. And that goes back
2: personal
1: to what I was saying before, because it's the ego thing. Like, the people that have hyperinflated egos and think they can change the world are the ones that actually do.
2: Right.
1: And that's why I'm voting for Kanye. But anyways, so sticking on the train of the media smearing Kanye for being friends with Trump, here's Jordan Klepper. I don't know if you know who he is, on Comedy Central. He had like a show on there called The Resistance, and it did like one season before it got canceled. But it's like a Daily Show or a Colbert Report, but it's a direct parody of InfoWars. So it was like a mediocre comedian is making fun of Alex Jones, but not
2: in
1: near as...
2: I tried to watch this once, and it was so bad.
1: Horrible. Yeah. It's like when you're doing a parody of somebody who's way funnier than you. Why even bother?
2: Yeah. Or if you don't,
13: that's not how you open a can of pickles.
1: So yeah, here's Klepper, his opening after Kanye and Trump met.
14: You see, Kanye has broken out of his thought prison, and the left hates it, even though they claim to be against mass incarceration of black men, because they're hypocrites. And the best part is, Kanye triggered all the snowflake lefties with only seven little words. I love the way Candace Owens thinks. Great. I completely agree. But what am I agreeing with? Here to share some insight is citizen journalist Nicole Thurman.
15: Yes!
14: Yes!
15: Yes! Yes! Yes! Yes! Woo! We got Kanye!
14: We got Kanye!
15: We got Kanye!
14: Yes!
15: Jordan, this is a victory for free thinkers everywhere. And when it comes to provoking the left, Kanye's got nothing on Candace.
16: The NRA was started as a civil rights organization, training black Americans to arm themselves. Police brutality is not an issue that is facing the black community whatsoever.
17: Newsflash, everybody hates feminism. Don't you find it interesting that there are no Jews lined up throwing yarmulkes at the White House or rioting like fools in the street? Do you all know why that is? It's because they're educated.
14: Wow. It's like she's willing to loudly say every thought that your grandmother has only been whispering for years.
2: I know.
1: And then here's Saturday Night Live's take the week that Trump met with Kanye in the White House.
18: You're watching C-SPAN. At midnight, it's Interns Gone Wild. But first, full coverage of the Oval Office meeting between President Trump, rapper Kanye West, and football legend Jim Brown. Among the issues discussed were prison reform, education, alternate universes, Superman, and flying cars.
1: Okay, that was pretty good.
18: Go now to President Trump in the Oval Office.
19: Hello. Thank you all for joining us today for this important discussion. It's in no way a publicity stunt. This is a serious private conversation between three friends plus 50 reporters with cameras. I'm proud to welcome Kanye West, Yeezus, Yandi, Yadam, Yosein. An amazing guy. Thank you for coming, Kanye.
20: Yeah, that's right. I flew here using the power of this hat.
19: That's terrific. We've got an amazing lunch to get to, but first I'm sure that Kanye wants to make one or two brief, lucid remarks, Kanye.
20: First, let me begin with the idea that time is a myth of infinite amounts of universe, and I'm a prisoner in a different dimension. Have I lost anyone so far? Okay, so I'm gonna talk about trap doors. Like the 13th Amendment is a trap door. And if you're installing a floor, okay, AKA the Constitution, why would you build a trap door where you could end up with the Unabomber?
21: Oh, this guy might be cuckoo. I mean, I've been in the room with Dennis Rodman and Kim Jong-un, and they made a lot more sense than him.
20: And then if you hit Chicago, some people call it Chirac, but the murder rate is going down 20% every year. And pretty soon it's gonna be a negative murder rate. We're gonna be digging bodies out of the ground.
21: Well, this guy can talk. He doesn't stop. He doesn't listen to anyone but himself. Who does he remind me of?
20: And I don't want to brag, bro. But I really have a high IQ. I'm a stable genius. I got a big brain, and I got the best words.
21: Oh, my God, he's black me. This is like getting visited by the ghost of Christmas Black.
20: Okay. Okay, Hey, here's a picture of a new plane. I want this to be your new Air Force One.
19: Wow, very cool. Very cool indeed. But where's the plane?
20: It's invisible.
19: Oh, that's fantastic. Okay. And who is that?
20: That's Wonder Woman.
19: Okay. Maybe we should order your lunch from a pharmacy.
21: Poopity scoop. Scoop the lunch. Poop to scoop to poop. Poopity scoop.
1: First of all, poopity scoop, poop, poopity scoop, poop, poop, was rated a 10 out of 10 on the Silly Songs with Larry segment when Larry of That Larry Show was on this podcast. But no, that like that legit pissed me off was like, maybe we should order your lunch from a pharmacy. Like, and then it's
2: really dumping on Kanye in a negative, like not even a playful way. It's just like, oh, fuck this guy.
1: Yeah. Well, and that's something that bothers me is I was talking about this with Larry Pinkney of the original Black Panthers when he was on. When you speak truth to power, they call you crazy. Jim Garrison was the district attorney in New Orleans. He brought a case against a high-level CIA agent, Clay Shaw, the only person to have bring any like court case against against someone that was allegedly involved in the murder of John F. Kennedy. And like NBC back in the 60s was smearing him as like deranged, mentally ill. And it's the same thing they do with Kanye and Trump, but especially Kanye. It's like that even that SNL thing was fucking, that pissed me off a little bit.
2: Yeah.
1: But it's not just mainstream media. Here's two douchebags. You definitely know who one of them is. The other person is Kyle Kulinski, a.k.a. Secular Talk. You know who that is?
2: I've heard Kyle.
1: Yeah, well, listen to this.
0: What
1: bullshit.
0: Did you think personally when you saw Kanye with that insane...
5: I was going to ask you about that, too.
0: Bipolar rant.
1: Bipolar...
22: Yeah, I feel kind of bad rant. For him. I do.
0: Yes.
22: And I'm not... And I want to be...
1: Sorry, I didn't mean to talk over it, but it was a bipolar rant.
0: What did you think personally when you saw Kanye with that insane...
5: I was going to ask you about that, too.
0: Bipolar rant.
22: Yeah, I feel kind of bad for him. I do.
0: Yes.
22: And I'm not, and I want to be clear. I'm really not saying that as a partisan thing, because even if Bernie Sanders was president and Kanye West was in the office saying the exact same stuff, I'd still be like, whoa, what is going on here?
0: Yeah.
22: Yeah. Did you
0: feel
22: the same way?
0: Bernie would let him do it, too, because remember when he let those Black Lives Matter chick take the mic?
5: I do remember that. Yeah. Yeah, I remember that.
0: That cost him, by the way.
5: He just stepped aside.
0: That really did cost him.
22: You think so?
0: Yes. Yeah. People, you can't do that. You can't just take the microphone away from someone. You know,
22: so here's an interesting question. Do you think this helped Donald Trump at all with black voters having Kanye do that? But how much?
0: A good number.
22: Really?
0: Yeah,
22: you think so?
0: I do. Yeah, I do.
22: I don't know. Yeah. I don't know, because I feel like there's Kanye West has been disinvited from a lot of cookouts now as a result of what he did with Trump.
0: Jamie's on Black Twitter. Jamie says not at all.
23: From what I read, it did not.
0: From what I read in Black Twitter, no, it's, so the is, response has been very negative.
22: So is Kanye's really almost, in a sense, blowing his own reputation on this, I guess?
0: I don't think so.
22: Is that fair to say?
0: I don't think so.
22: You don't think so?
0: No, I think... Everyone who's a fan of Kanye West, who's seen him blow up on Jimmy Kimmel
2: so
0: and blow
2: I
0: up
2: have
0: on
2: a question on your show.
1: Yeah.
2: Okay. So, bipolar rant. Name one other one.
1: Name somebody else famous that's done a bipolar rant?
2: Yeah. What is the standard for this? Because I don't necessarily consider that what they classify it is. But
1: that's a good question, actually.
2: Yeah, they it's just not, it's, say I, like,
1: I don't
2: oh, yeah,
1: want to. I don't
2: want to
1: get.
2: Rant.
1: I don't want to get it's, taken down by Dvorak. It's not a great question, but it is a good question.
2: Yeah, who else did this? Britney Spears? I don't know.
1: But she didn't really do a rant. She just like shaved her head. A famous bipolar rant.
2: A lot of stuff. Bipolar rant. Like, what does that mean? You're
1: that's
2: throwing
1: a good
2: that around.
1: At nothing's
2: someone,
1: coming to mind.
2: Like,
1: really,
2: what does that mean? Yeah, what's that like?
1: I don't like the labels of the different mental illness labels anyways.
2: No, it's just like you didn't like what they said, so you can kind of label it crazy in this way, but
1: right.
2: It's like, do you have an example to compare it to?
1: That is a fantastic point.
2: I'm trying to ask some questions that are good. Not great.
1: No, but that, no, you raise a great, it is a great question. And like the more I'm

0: It's Christian Glover, Crispin Glover. Did you
1: Actor.
0: ever see when he was on what appeared to be a big amount of LSD on the David Letterman show?
1: No.
0: That I would call that a bipolar rant where he like
1: That
0: almost
1: sounds
0: kicks
1: like a
0: David Letterman in
1: bipolar
0: the
1: rant.
0: face, but I honestly
1: But
0: think
1: that.
0: it might have been performance art too, because I don't think he was necessarily actually that fucked up.
1: Absolutely. And the way that. I mean, the way that Joe is describing Kanye, it's like a. Like, that's how he is. It's not like a
0: Right. And
1: drug
0: what's
1: he's
0: interesting is
1: taking.
0: until Jamie tested positive for COVID, Kanye was supposed to be on Joe's podcast
1: Oh,
0: the
1: I
0: day
1: didn't
0: after
1: know
0: tomorrow.
1: Jamie got it.
0: Yeah, the day after tomorrow, Kanye was going to be on Joe's podcast, and Jamie got
1: Right.
0: COVID, which could be a deep state plot to keep
1: Wow.
0: election interference to keep Kanye from talking to Joe. I don't know, but.
1: Could be something.
0: But yeah,
1: I
0: while
1: mean,
0: I finish out this
1: how
0: clip, I'll
1: many
0: keep
1: people is Jamie hanging out with in Austin these days?
0: Ron
1: He's
0: White.
1: getting to know the area too well, I
0: He probably
1: guess.
0: smeared. He shared one too many blunts with Ron White over in Austin. I don't know.
1: I don't know. I gotta wonder about that. Yeah.
0: Yeah, it seems a little shady to me. But anyway, well, yeah. Over the next couple clips, I'll keep in mind. I'm gonna try to think of it. A famous bipolar rant from a famous person.
1: Yeah,
0: I'm sure there's got to
1: bipolar
0: be
1: rant.
0: one, but I can't think of
1: Of
0: any.
1: course. Of course.
2: Everyone who's a fan of Kanye West, who's seen him blow up on Jimmy Kimmel and blow up on all these different people that have criticized him, he's obviously got mental health issues. When he went on that rant, I think it was in San Jose, he's at a concert. He said, "I didn't vote, but if I did vote," he goes, "I would have voted on Trump." And everybody went, "Boo." And then he wound up going into a mental hospital after that.
0: He went to a mental hospital because he said he would have voted for Trump. So let's hear a rebuttal to these two douchebags from another
1: I've
0: douchebag.
1: also
2: I know for
1: heard
2: a
1: that was
2: fact.
1: like recovery for his business aspect. Like he's got all these different companies going. They're like, hey, we need to tell him that you went through a little thing so we can keep selling these shoes. Is that cool?
0: Well, he
1: Okay.
0: was actually locked up. And the Kardashians were involved in that.
1: Oh
0: They
1: boy.
0: were trying to lock him up again recently when he announced he was running for president. But here's a totally different angle from what you just heard from Kyle Kulinski and Joe Rogan.
3: I know for a fact Kanye West has been trying to break away from the Kardashians for a while. He knows about the Illuminati. He went to some of the spirit cooking events that were public. And the word is Kanye West is having a freak out. He was forcibly grabbed and kept in a mental institution for almost 2 weeks when he calmly said he's supporting Trump now and would have voted for him if he voted. And the people should stop bashing Trump supporters and we should all come together. He didn't fight anybody, nothing happened, and his managers grabbed him and threw him with the police into the back of a paddy wagon to a mental institution, but they were unable to break him while he was in there for 13 days. And he came out and he said, "I'm divorcing Kim Kardashian and I'm done, and this whole thing's the Illuminati." What do you make of that? And he goes to visit Donald Trump. That guy's been at the parties in New York, folks, and I guarantee you he doesn't like it.
1: Yeah. I've been at the parties in New York, but I've usually been working. And I like it when I get paid, but
0: You
1: it's
0: didn't see
1: not
0: any Eyes
1: often
0: Wide
1: that
0: Shut
1: night.
0: shit, no kid fucking, nothing like that.
1: Nothing like that. No, thankfully.
0: That's good.
1: It probably exists, but I am not aware of it.
0: Yeah, you wouldn't want to be aware of it because then you're on the hit list if you're a witness.
2: When he went on that
0: Loose lips sink ships, as they say.
2: rant, I think it was in San Jose. He's at a concert. He said, "I didn't vote, but if I did vote," he goes, "I would have voted on Trump." And everybody went, "Boo." And then he wound up going into a mental hospital after that.
4: Oh, wow.
2: Checked into a mental hospital and then canceled his tour. Remember that?
4: I do remember that.
2: That was because he couldn't handle the criticism. It's part of it. And also part of it, he's legitimately mentally ill. I mean, look, he didn't marry that lady and be a part of that family because he's thinking straight. He's got some problems.
0: I do like that point. I do.
1: That's an expert analysis right there.
0: That is a solid point. You don't marry a Kardashian because you're thinking straight.

0: He didn't marry that lady and be a part of that family because he's thinking straight. He's got some problems. There's something wrong with him.
1: Yeah.
0: You know, he's a genius in terms of music. He's fantastic at creating beats and songs and hooks. He knows what the fuck he's doing there, but he's got a problem. And you hear it when he rants. When he's ranting and when he's talking about Ford making dope cars, we don't use the word dope because we only use words like magnificent and positive words. Like he's listening to himself and jerking off to the noises that are coming out of his own mouth.
2: I loved when like Joe Rogan never does that.
1: Said to the reporter when the reporter pushed back on him a little bit. He's like, "You just asked me a question. No, you can't do that because this is like tasting a fine wine. It's complex."
0: Yeah, exactly.
1: I thought that was pretty funny. My read
0: it's
1: on him is that
0: he's
1: I think part of what he's doing is that he's a contrarian. And when you are in a place like Hollywood and you're there all the time and you're always surrounded by people who are anti-Trump, I think there's
3: that's so much fun. That's so much fun, like taking the opposite side.
2: I've been like that.
3: Yeah,
2: dude,
3: I've been so much like that
2: since I was a little kid, and I always will be the contrary. And like, I grew up in Ohio, Toledo, Ohio. You know, you got the Buckeyes, the college team, and the Michigan Wolverines are right across the border. Everybody was a Buckeyes fan, so I decided to be a Wolverines fan, even though I was never lived in Michigan.
3: Well, I have a similar story with flags. Because my family took a tour when I was in second grade of the South. And all I'd always seen the Confederate flag and all the back of these windows and things. I'd never seen a Union flag. And then we got to this like museum. I'm like, "Oh, that's what the other side is? Oh, yeah, I'll take that." Not understanding like the I'm from this area. It's just like... No, I've never seen the Union flag. Like, I get one
2: there's
3: of those.
2: There's a really big appeal, especially in certain personality types, like to be a contrarian. Like, and I always love that shit.
3: That was very contrarian of me as a kid to get a Union flag compared to a Confederate one,
2: right?
3: At a museum in the South.
2: I love that clip they dug up on No Agenda of Joe Biden saying there's very fine people that fly Confederate flags. So good.
3: Yeah.
1: This knee-jerk reactionary feeling of like, no, I'm not with you guys. I'm different, and I'm special as a result of being different. So I'm a contrarian, and I'm going to disagree with you. And then I also think there's narcissism in the sense that he looks at Trump and he really sees himself in Trump, and that everybody laughed at Trump when he said, "I'm going to run for president, I'm going to win." And if you remember, a few years ago, Kanye West said, "I'm going to run for president," and everybody was laughing at him.
0: It wasn't even a few years ago.
1: It was recently?
0: Yeah. He and what the fuck's that guy's name? Piers Morgan.
1: Right.
0: Got into it on Twitter. He said, "You're talking to your future president."
1: That's what Kanye said? Oh, my God.
0: Yeah. Or maybe it was Harvey Levin. He said it, too. You're talking to your future president.
1: I actually dislike Piers Morgan more than I dislike Kanye West.
0: Yeah, I'm with
1: you
0: on that.
1: So go Kanye on that one.
0: I think Kanye's ill. I really do. I know he's been medicated.
1: Yeah.
0: I mean, remember when he was all chubby? When he's on his medication, he got fat, and apparently he got off his medication.
1: And there are a lot of people, by the way, who would hear the point you made and would be really angry at the fact that you think that he's mentally ill. Even though I think that's a perfectly... I've seen it on my Twitter. People saying, "Oh, it's just a cheap partisan hacky point."
0: But no, it's not, because he's admittedly mentally ill. I mean,
1: he did say that in the thing. He said, "I was diagnosed bipolar."
0: Institutionalized.
1: Yeah.
0: He spent time in a mental hospital.
2: Isn't this gross? Isn't this so gross?
3: Yeah, this is like, Joe, buddy. Like, don't you realize like this guy's asking a lot of questions you're asking at the same time?
2: And
3: throwing him under the bus because he's like, "Oh, he's a little weird. He doesn't answer questions normally." Yeah. It's like, Joe, fuck you, Joe.
2: Yeah, dude. And if I was Kanye and I heard this clip, I'd be like, "Fuck you. I'm not going on your podcast." But But I don't know. Like.
3: Is that happening? I've heard this floated around this whole week.
2: Well, Ye said he was going on like Hog Story, like replied to Kanye because like a year and a half ago, maybe 2 years ago at this point, Kanye was like, spoke to Joe Rogan, podcast coming soon. And then Hogstory replied with like a calendar flipping through every month really fast, like, because a year later it hadn't happened. And now, like, Kanye.
3: I think you might have hit the nail on the head. Like, I didn't understand it. But then I heard your clip just now, and I'm like, oh.
2: Well, no, because, like, this is an old clip. This is before Kanye announced he was running for president. This is back, like, the week that Trump. But, like, Kanye said this week, like, hey, I'm going to be on Rogan on Friday. And, like, posted a screenshot of him FaceTiming with Rogan. So I don't think this had anything to do with it. But maybe it, I don't know, maybe it did. I think what happened is Jamie, quote unquote, got COVID and all his guests are canceled right up until the election, pretty much, which is suspicious.
3: At best.
2: Yeah.
0: I mean, he
1: did say that in the thing. He said, I was diagnosed bipolar.
0: Institutionalized.
1: Yeah.
0: He spent time in a mental hospital
1: for
0: being mentally ill. And when you listen to him rant, this is just my opinion. That is not the ravings of someone who's carefully considering the implications of each word they're saying and thinking about how to express themselves in a way that's going to portray some sort of a clear, cohesive message. It's not what he's doing. What he's doing is jerking off. He's just...
2: Oh, fuck you, Joe. Oh, what he's doing is jerking off.
3: Are you jerking off?
2: He's jerking off.
0: Jerking off with his mouth. I'm not kidding. It's just like, yeah, let me get it out. This is a fine wine. You know, we're gonna make the dopest cars. Why can't Ford make the dopest cars? You know.
1: Did you hear what he said in that same thing? The reason why we got to help Larry Hoover is because in a different universe, their alternate universes, I am him.
2: Also, I think Joe and Kyle's impression of Kanye is a little bit racist.
3: Yeah, this is not so good.
1: I made a dope car.
3: Yeah, I don't think their criticism is based, and the impression is concerning.
2: Yeah.
3: Yes.
0: I don't think that's correct.
3: Yeah.
4: Lyrics to a song.
0: Lyrics to a song, was it saying?
4: He says that when he's off his Lexapro.
0: Oh, yeah.
1: Oh, no.
0: You ain't seen nothing crazier than this nigga when he off his Lexapro. Remember that time in Mexico? Remember that last time, the episode, asking me why the hell I text in code? Four times just to say, don't text me, ho. Told you four times, don't text me, ho. And we finna lose all self-control, but you ain't finna raising your voice at me, especially when we in the Giuseppe store.
1: Modern day Socrates.
0: He's hilarious, man. It's lit. But I love that nothing crazier than when he's off his Lexapro. Oh, my God.
1: Yeah, I do kind of feel bad, even though this is such a sideshow type thing. Mm-hmm. Because I mean, the state of the country is so weird that simply because of his celebrity and the fact that the mainstream media doesn't know how to keep their eye on the ball, you never know who can become president. It could become somebody like Kanye.
0: I think
2: ding, ding, ding, ding, ding. And that was before he announced he was running. So,
3: yeah.
2: So, then I got a short little clip here. Who is Elon Musk inspired by? And pay close attention to how the audience just laughs in his face when he says this.
5: Everyone in this room is inspired by you. Who are you inspired by?
6: Well, Kanye West, obviously. So what do you say?
2: It's just funny to be inspired by Kanye West. That's an outrageous person to be
3: inspired by. He's got his own satellite plan, and, you know, he's got to look like he's doing the right thing.
2: Do you have any thoughts on that whole satellite plan? Because that's a little weird. He's also got the Neuralink brain chip to hook your brain up to Google.
3: Yeah, I think the satellite thing is more than we know about. Like the Starlink stuff.
2: Yeah,
3: at least
2: that.
3: I hope it has a more defensive aspect based on what I've been hearing.
2: Hey, it's Larry.
7: How you guys doing? Hope I'm not too late to the party.
2: Larry!
7: How are you?
2: Larry hey. Of that Larry Show is here. We're talking Kanye.
7: Right.
2: We're still Kanye-ing it up.
3: We're Kanye talking Starlink, Starlink satellite, actually.
7: Starlink satellite.
2: Yeah, we.
3: Yeah, what's all that shit doing?
7: I have no idea. I don't, what's this?
2: Yeah. I'll recap.
7: Tighten me up on that. What's a Starlink satellite?
3: Well, I don't know. We're trying to figure it out.
2: Oh, Elon Musk has these Starlink satellites that are apparently like the Pentagon's involved, and they're going to be surveilling the whole world. I guess Bill Gates has been funding a similar project.
7: Oh shit!
2: But then you have like what bothers me even more than that is the Neuralink, where Elon Musk is like, yeah, we're going to put a brain chip in your head, and you'll be able to go to any mall, and it'll hook your brain into Google, and it'll be just like buying an iPhone. You'll be able to get it.
3: I don't need a brain tag to go to a mall.
2: Fuck that.
7: Yeah. So this is Skynet Plus, you know.
2: Yeah, whatever. Skynet plus. To recap the last clip for you, Larry, who is Elon Musk inspired by?
8: Everyone in this room is inspired by you. Who are you inspired by?
6: Well, Kanye West, obviously.
2: They think it's so funny, but really, you should be like, I'm more inspired by Kanye than I am Elon Musk.
7: Good for you.
3: Yeah, frankly, yes.
7: Well, you know, that guy, it's definitely a cult, because I'm sure you recall when he came out with that pickup truck, like probably close to a year ago now, remember? It was a prototype.
2: When he threw the ball at it, the metal ball.
7: Yeah. Yeah. The steel ball and the supposedly the bulletproof windows, and it fucking shattered it like it was a window in your house. And anybody else, or it would have been like, show's over, get the fuck out of here. And he just blew right by it, and they still loved him. And I realized this guy is the Steve Jobs of this age. He really is.
2: Well, yeah,
7: he
2: can do crazy, more autistic than Steve Jobs. I mean, Eli,
3: the crazy thing is, in like 2010, when I was in Baltimore hanging up my friends there and like putting up late shows for shows, Grimes was like just about topping it.
2: Oh, yeah. I had so many friends that were loved.
3: Yeah, yeah, she did a great show. Yeah, and we were all like, all right, great show, like, sleep on the floor. I slept on the same, like, loft floor as Elon Musk. Why?
2: Well, they're not even married, right?
3: Like, oh, she made it. Yeah, like...
2: They have a kid together and everything.
3: I guess
2: Grimes, all my depressed like indie friends were into Grimes back in the day, and now she's like in tight with Elon Musk, and they have a kid named XY-XA3 or whatever.
3: Z.
2: I don't know. Anybody, I don't trust Elon, and the main reason is the first time he was on Joe Rogan, he was like, yeah, I'll smoke a blunt, and then he just, like, inhales it, or he sucks it into his mouth and just lets it out, but doesn't inhale it, and clearly doesn't inhale it. Yeah, like,
3: because he's an alien.
2: Yeah, and then he goes, I know how it looks when you inhale weed.
3: I don't know.
2: And Elon does not inhale it, and then, like, after that, he's like, yeah, weed just doesn't affect me, I just don't really get high. It's like, you have to inhale it, douchebag.
7: Sure.
2: And then Tesla's stock still dropped like that. After that.
3: He gets high, but he's getting like the heavy stuff. And Joe's stuff wasn't heavy enough for him.
2: He's probably already got a brain chip.
3: Yeah.
7: Probably. Well, remember, at the same time as the other one. Who the hell's the black scientist that everybody's always quoting? Come on, what's his name? Why the case?
3: For Cosmos?
7: Neil
2: deGrasse Tyson.
7: deGrasse Tyson.
3: Yeah.
7: You know, both those guys at the same time claimed that they thought it was very likely, I mean, like you know, 7 out of 10 chance that our lives are actually matrix-like computer simulations
2: Really?
3: Yeah, it turns out that's probably what's happening.
2: Well, it's more believable than Neil deGrasse Tyson's other claim, which is that the moon landing was real.
3: Right.
7: Oh, yeah, that,
3: Van Allen belts.
2: I don't think that was real.
3: How does that happen?
2: What belts? Fake, the Van Allen radiation belts.
3: Van Allen belts.
7: Van
3: How
7: Allen
3: belts.
7: Yeah.
2: That footage looked fake as fuck.
7: Hmm.
2: But if you're to believe Alex Jones and Buzz Aldrin and people, it's like, yeah, we faked the actual moon mission that you saw, and that was all fake, but we had a second space program at the same time. And the
3: what was
2: fake
3: it called?
2: Apollo.
3: There's got to be a cool
2: Apollo 9000.
3: No.
2: I don't know what it was called. It's top secret. How could we know what it was called?
7: God.
2: But to not to go too far into Elon, we can't forget Kanye is running for president. So all these clips before, this is before Kanye was running. Now Kanye's running. Mm-hmm. He's running for president.
7: Good for him.
9: I have decided in 2020 to run for president.
10: Kanye West is making good on that promise from the 2015 MTV Video Music Awards. And now, President Donald Trump is weighing in.
11: I feel like I have a responsibility.
10: In an interview with Real Clear Politics Tuesday, Trump said that if the rapper actually does run for president this year, he would have to view it as a trial run for 2024. Noting that because the election is just 4 months away, it could be hard for him to get on the ballot in many states. But a source tells ET, there's no ifs about it. He's, quote, 100% planning on running.
11: The world would be a better place.
10: It's important to note that as of Wednesday, Kanye is not currently registered as a candidate with the Federal Election Commission. After announcing his bid for president in a tweet on the 4th of July alongside the hashtag 2020 Vision. Regardless, Trump doesn't seem too worried about the competition, describing the whole thing as very interesting. Yeah, biggest understatement of the decade. Ugh. Anyway, Trump, who's had a pretty friendly relationship with Kanye over the years, also added that the A-lister has a real voice.
12: Ever since Trump won, it proved that I could be president.
10: Oh, he has a voice all right. In a new interview with Forbes, the fashion mogul opened up about his presidential run, explaining, quote, like anything I've ever done in my life, I'm doing to win. And get this. Kanye, who has famously donned a MAGA hat in the past, says he no longer supports Trump. Quote, I am taking the red hat off with this interview. During the four-hour-long, wide-ranging interview, Kanye also revealed that he would run as a Republican if the president drops out, or as an independent if he does not. The rapper admitted he's never voted before. He also believes that he had the coronavirus back in February and said vaccines are the mark of the beast.
2: Well, he's right about that last point.
7: Shit, he's got my vote. I've seen all of this stuff and the presidential run and everything, but I really only saw the top line, never went in depth. Why did he take off his MAGA hat? Why doesn't he like Trump anymore? Or is this a scam?
2: Well, back when that story came out that like he's like, I'm not a Trump supporter anymore, which happened the exact same moment he announced he was running, Paul the Book Guy, I think it was, said he's... Like, you know how, like, the left says, oh, he's just trying to steal votes from Biden? Well, I saw Paul the Book Guy and a couple other people who were like, yes, Kanye is trying to save America by stealing votes from Biden to make sure that Trump gets elected.
3: Hmm. And that's why votes he's acting... get stealed? Well, how do you steal a vote?
2: Not, like, it's like a Ross Perot thing. A spoiler, whatever.
7: Yeah, but they got to write in because he didn't make it on a single ballot, right? He's not.
2: Oh, he's on the ballot in at least 14, 15 states, I think.
7: Really? Oh, yeah. I didn't know that. Okay.
2: Yeah, I'm gonna write him in because I'm in Tennessee, so Trump's already gonna win Tennessee anyway. I'm gonna write in Kanye. Right. It's either that or Joe Jorgensen.
3: Oh yeah.
2: So fuck it. I feel like I wouldn't be like, what could go wrong? Honestly, I wouldn't mind seeing Kanye in the White House 2024, 2028. Kim Kardashian is the first lady. Like the first lady. Finally, we have a first lady with a fat ass in there. Be awesome.
7: Well, aren't they like estranged? Isn't she claiming that he's lost his mind? And
2: that was going on for a little bit, but I think they're back together now.
13: I like women with big, giant tits and big asses.
7: Was that Danny Bonaduce?
3: Victory is a
2: Alex
3: more
2: Jones
3: sure.
2: Speaking truth.
7: Oh, Alex Jones.
13: I like women with big, giant tits and big asses.
7: How about Sir Mix-a-Lot? I mean, He said it best. I like big butts.
2: Yeah, still, and I cannot lie. Video. You other brothers can't deny. No, Kim Kardashian would be a great first lady. And then what Bruce Jenner would be the first man lady. I don't know how that goes.
7: That's a good point.
2: Sorry, I didn't mean it that name, he, Caitlyn. Yeah.
7: Where would he fit in? Yeah.
2: Yeah, baby. I hadn't seen interviews until like this week with Caitlyn Jenner recently. And he literally talks like this. Yeah, baby. It's like, whoa. Yeah. Does he?
3: Like Austin Powers?
2: It's crazy. It's like Brooke Kreischer has that new Netflix show, The Cabin, and like Joey Diaz and Tom Segura on the first episode, and then Nikki Glaser and Caitlyn Jenner come over for the second episode of The Cabin, and they're like throwing axes and shit, and literally Bruce Jenner talks like that. She's like, oh yeah, I like, it's like, I came out, and it's like, god damn.
7: And now, is that some new affectation? Because I'm sure I've heard him talk many times.
2: I don't know, but it's crazy. And you know, there's always been the theories that, like, Bruce Jenner, back before he was Caitlyn, ran over that old woman and killed her.
3: Oh,
2: and then, like,
3: yeah,
2: right afterwards,
3: that's
2: he transitioned.
3: Not at all that, like prompted everything that happened as a result of that. Not right. at all.
2: Yeah.
3: No way.
2: Way to change the news cycle right after you kill somebody.
3: How are you insinuating this happened?
2: Right. You change the news cycle by getting a sex change, which he didn't even do because she still has her dick. Didn't chop that off. So it's not even, it's like a half-assed sex change. But South Park they had a whole season or two where Caitlyn Jenner was running as a vice president. Every scene she was in, she was like, buckle up, buckaroo, and her tongue was hanging out and like botched plastic surgery, and she'd run over everybody in the street, and then like all the liberals would still clap for her. They'd all be like, oh, so brave and stunning, so brave and stunning. But Kanye's first campaign ad, I guess we can play that.
14: America.
3: Do it.
14: What is America's destiny? What is best for our nation, our people? What is just? True justice. We have to think about all these things together as a people. To contemplate our future, to live up to our dream, we must have vision. We as a people will revive our nation's commitment to faith, to what our Constitution calls the free exercise of religion, including, of course, prayer. Through prayer, faith can be restored. We as a people are called to a greater purpose than ourselves. We are not only a beacon to the world, but we should be servants to each other, to encourage each other, to help each other, to lift up each other, our fellow Americans, that we may all prosper together. We have to act on faith with the sure knowledge that we are pursuing the right goals and doing the right things. We will build a stronger country by building stronger families. Families are the building blocks of society, of a nation. By turning to faith, we will be the kind of nation, the kind of people God intends us to be.
15: I am Kanye West, and I approve this message.
2: Kind of sounds like the family you were bringing up earlier there, Tom.
7: Wow.
3: I approve this clip being played on this show.
2: It is a weird route to take. He's going for the evangelicals hard.
7: Clearly.
3: Yeah.
7: So is he a very religious guy? Because I remember, you know, like, I really don't follow him, but I remember catching like a ton of flack probably 10, 15 years ago when he posed for an album cover, like on a crucifix or something. He get all kinds of flack over that.
2: Yeah, he did some kind of almost blasphemous satanic shit back when Yeezus, that album came out. But his last album was called Jesus is King, and it's no cursing, and it's all gospel-type music, and it's about how, like, he was sucked in by the Illuminati, but now, like, he's on God, and he's got, like, he hosts Sunday service at his church out there in California every week now, so I don't know. I don't know if it's legit or it's just a publicity stunt, but I'm skeptical, like we were talking about before you popped in, Larry. I'm skeptical that he's hanging out with Joel Osteen, because if you're going to go for the Christian
7: crowd.
2: Good. Yeah, that's bad.
7: That's not good. That guy's a weasel.
2: Yeah, exactly. That's like the one. That's the one thing that I'm. That's why, like, the MoFax was talking about him being involved in the family. I think there might be something to it.
3: Yeah. Okay. So, Chris, what do you know about the family and Kanye? Because that's kind of how the MoFax with the Adam Curry episode left it.
2: It's there's not much evidence there other than, like, it's plausible. I haven't seen any hard evidence that he's in with the family.
3: They seem pretty powerful.
2: Yeah, it's like the family's like this, like, not quite a cult, but like a powerful evangelical lobbying influence in government that controls a lot of politicians.
3: Political action organization.
2: Right. Yeah, I don't know. It's possible. And what was the, they talked about the Wolf King, and Kanye could be the Wolf King.
3: Right.
2: But, I mean, shit, he's still better than most of the people that we've had as president, even if that's true.
3: This is very true. Yeah.
7: Yes. What's the Wolf King thing?
2: In the family, they talk about the Wolf King, like, the sheep need a wolf to lead them, basically.
7: Oh, right. Okay.
2: And the wolf is, deception is necessary. Kind of like, if you know who Steve Pachinik is, the Adam Curry interviews a lot, or at least he was for a while, and Alex Jones.
3: Can you remember the other family? Like, the family people have controlled other people too. I can't remember the other particulars involved.
2: Yeah. So the analogy for the family's Wolf King would be the same thing that Steve Pachinik talks about, because he's an intelligence, and he would say the ends justify the means in a certain way. You're allowed to put out disinformation and psyops to manipulate people's globally, or at home and abroad, like counterintelligence and all that. The ends justify the means. So the Wolf King would be the same thing. Like, if Kanye is the Wolf King in the family, deceiving people to bring them into the flock is the ends justify the means. I'm not sure if that's exactly what's going on, but I think that's the idea, if that is true.
3: Well, you've already brought me in, Chris, so now what's going to happen? Now how is the machine going to take over?
2: Well, just wait, because Kanye isn't on Alex Jones level yet, but he's getting there.
16: I done been 15 years, I'm telling you, God is showing that you can have your own thoughts, bro. I've been canceled before there was cancel culture. Who told you that my career would be over? The same people that are telling you that you can't have a right to say who you will vote for, those people will be soon to take Jesus out the school. Those people will be soon to remove Jesus, period, from America, which is the Bible Belt. Those people will be soon. Man, come on, man. I ain't finna go Alex Jones level on y'all, man. Come on, man. What y'all? Like... Wake up! Globalist conditions.
17: To be these scared people that have chips on our shoulders and are victims all the time, and white people are scared of black people, and black people are scared of white people, and women are scared of men, and vice versa. We're all, let's just stay in our houses and play video games all day. And that's the admitted globalist plan in the WikiLeaks and the other documents. So I'm saying break your conditioning. Think for yourself. Kanye's saying break your programming. Think for yourself. I'm saying my mission is to get you to break your programming and conditioning. Kanye West is saying the same thing.
7: Yeah. Makes sense.
2: Think for yourself. What were you going to...
7: So what are the pollsters saying? I mean, so he's on the ballot in 14, 15 states. Does anybody estimate what kind of votes he might be siphoning away from Slow Joe? Or?
2: Well, Kanye did tweet out a poll from Kentucky, and it was obviously early voting, so it doesn't matter, because like Trump and Biden were in last place, so it obviously doesn't mean anything. But he was in second place with I think 19% of the vote. Joe Jorgensen was in first place, the Libertarian candidate. And when he tweeted out that poll, I noticed Twitter was put like that thing they're doing now where it says this is like false information or doctored information. They locked Kanye out of his Twitter account for a couple days, when he started going after the music industry, and he sent out the phone number to a music executive, a Jewish guy, and was like, here's the real enemy, and like released his phone number, and they locked Kanye out of his Twitter account after that for like 2 or 3 days. And I would argue that's election interference when you lock a presidential candidate out of their account. But now we just got that with Hunter Biden's thing. The New York Post still can't get back on Twitter. So
3: I just got word that
2: some Jewish music executive.
3: Quibi is shut down.
2: Yeah, I saw that. What is Quibi exactly?
3: Breaking news.
2: Quibi. What is that? Well, I saw that earlier before we started.
3: They tried to make their original content purchases and like absence of theater things in terms of sales, and they fit like they just failed hard.
2: What were they, like a social media platform or?
3: No, they're an entertainment platform. Like, we're providing you like commuter clips as you're going. Or,
2: right. No, were they the ones that like it was like we're having original shows? Like they're bringing back
3: they
2: Reno
3: 911. Kevin Hart's feature film.
2: It was like we're gonna have like original TV shows in 7 minute chunks, 7 minutes per episode.
3: Nah,
2: they're to watch
3: full,
2: on your
3: they,
2: phone.
3: They couldn't figure this thing out.
2: That sounded they're like folding. I saw the trailers for that back in the day and could have told you right away that was a terrible idea.
3: Well, yeah. But
2: let's make 7 minute TV episodes
3: now than
2: that
3: they would have been
2: to watch
3: in normal times.
2: Phone. Fuck that. That's horrible.
3: Yeah, pretty much.
2: Fucking terrible.
3: You want to do what? Yeah, okay.
2: Almost wrapping up here. I don't even remember what this clip is. I just called it Kim Ain't Happy.
18: I have decided in 2020 to run for president.
10: It's true. Kanye West announced he's running for president in 2020. And he opened up about his plans for the White House in a bombshell interview with Forbes earlier this week.
11: The world would be a better place.
10: But now a source tells ET that while the Kardashians support Kanye, they don't agree with some of the things he said during his four-hour-long, wide-ranging sit-down. Just a little refresher. During his chat with the mag, Kanye admitted that he's never voted before, that he believes vaccines are the mark of the beast. Oh, and he envisions a White House organizational model based on the fictional country of Wakanda in...
2: Do you notice how similar that sounds to the other report where it's like they're focusing on vaccines? Like, he said vaccines are the mark of the beast.
3: Yeah, no, and they both say, into this, actually.
2: And they both say it was a four-hour interview, but in their two-minute wrap-up report overview, they're like, they bring up vaccines are the mark of the beast. That's crazy.
3: This sounds like someone with a recent college degree that was assigned to writing a report of how this would go down would write a thing.
2: But it's Entertainment Tonight and fucking like Hollywood Reporter.
3: Sure.
2: And both the reports are like focusing on Kanye. It's like they both say, yeah, he did a 4-hour interview with Forbes, and then they hit 3 one-sentence bullet points. And it's like, oh, they both happen to get the same three chunks out of that 4 hours.
3: I just listened to a 2.5-hour podcast about this guy with like many clips. Nothing as moronic as this.
2: Shout out to MoFax.
3: Yeah, absolutely.
10: Noted before that he believes vaccines are the mark of the beast. Oh,
2: true.
10: And he envisions a White House organizational model based on the fictional country of Wakanda in Black Panther.
19: Wakanda forever!
10: Now ET's source says that Kanye's family is supportive of his plans to run for president, but they weren't down with his recent interview.
2: So lame. Wakanda for... It's like they need... Somebody needs to hop in there every time Kanye says vaccines are the mark of the beast. Somebody needs to pop in there and go, fact check, true.
7: They are.
3: I mean, there's a lot of that going on worse now than ever, actually.
2: Larry, I got a question for you. I saw Paul the Book Guy on Twitter put in his he put in a bold prediction that California is going to go red this year for Trump. I don't think that's going to happen.
3: No, I
7: can't agree with that. No, I don't think that's going to happen either.
2: I think it and maybe it would have been possible if all the smart like all the, well, I don't, never mind.
3: No.
2: I take that back. But everybody left California pretty much already that would have voted red.
7: Yeah.
2: So.
7: Yeah. I mean, you see, it's very different than it was in 2016. I've seen, you know, even in Los Angeles, some pretty large rallies, you know, people waving flags and driving around their cars and stuff. And then there was a massive thing, apparently, a couple of days ago down in Orange County, which is historically very Republican, you know, so that doesn't surprise. But I just don't see that that happening, because the you know, the bulk of the populace is in the Bay Area and here, and it's almost all Democrat. So
3: I had to ride from New York City to Buffalo, New York, and to do that, you have to ride through a lot of rural country. And we were illuminated by many a Trump flag, or like Trump, like a Trump thing spray painted on a bulldozer. There were some Biden counts, but it was just like, oh, pretty much in all the back country, it's like 8-1.
2: I haven't seen, granted, I'm in Tennessee. I haven't seen one Biden bumper sticker or flag or yard sign, but I have seen, I mean, shit, like on just this road that I'm on that only has 8 houses, we got like six of the 8 have Trump signs in the yard. I don't have a sign, but I should get it, like a No Agenda 2020 Ed Curry Dvorak sign is what I'm looking at getting, if I can get it in time.
3: I did see parts of Buffalo that were more Biden oriented, but overall it was just like, whoa, Trump is owning Western New York.
7: Yeah. I mean, that's what I saw. I drove from, you know, L.A. to the East and back again this past summer, and I was astonished at how much Trump support I saw en route, you know, especially out in the more rural areas by far. And I didn't see any Biden stuff at all until I hit, like, Delaware, which I guess is his home state, and then on up the Northeast, of course, is a stronghold. But you know, the Southwest, and you know, to Texas and Oklahoma and to Arkansas, it's all Trump stuff I saw.
20: Yeah, you know. It looks like you're having a good time.
2: I genuinely don't believe that Biden supporters exist. I think at this point, like,
3: it's, you don't just believe in voter fraud?
2: No, I don't. No,
3: come
2: I do
3: on,
2: believe in,
3: man.
2: I do believe in voter
3: it's
2: fraud.
3: It's going to be contested like crazy.
2: It is. But I don't believe, I believe in voter fraud. I don't believe that Biden supporters exist. I think literally 99.9% of them are voting against Trump. I don't think they believe in Biden as a candidate.
3: I think
2: they just want to get Trump out.
3: But there's a lot of extra ballots going around.
7: Yes.
2: Well, yeah. Yes, Trump's calling that. Oh, by the way, tomorrow night, the election, or the, I mean, not the election. Been drinking a little bit of liquor tonight.
3: Is that an extra ballot you were drinking?
2: the final, I believe it's the final debate is tonight.
3: Yes.
2: I'm going to try to live stream.
3: As far as
2: I
3: know,
2: you want to hop in on the live stream of the final debate.
3: All right. Oh, boy. Why not?
2: It should be a doozy. I was really disappointed that the last one was not a debate. It was the
3: The mics might be shut off. Like, I'm talking. I was just talking for the rest of the second. You didn't hear what I said.
7: Yeah.
2: Couldn't hear you.
7: Well, they are going to be silencing the microphone on the opposing candidate while, you know, the others are speaking, which kind of opens, I think, a door to a lot of prefabricated oops moments where, technical difficulties. We didn't mean to cut them off for a minute 23 seconds.
2: They might as well just, like, shove a dildo in Trump's mouth with a robot.
3: Larry's on point.
2: Yeah. He always is.
7: I try. Yeah, it's wild times we live in. Say that.
3: Yeah.
7: Craziest I've ever seen.
2: Yeah. Oh, yeah. That was, Larry, last time you were talking to me, you said, you brought up the Chinese curse that I since learned about.
7: Yeah.
2: May you live in interesting times.
7: Yeah, you sure do.
2: Last clip of the night before I play us out with Tom Starkweather's Kanye mix.
3: I have ideas.
2: Ideas.
4: And that show these monsters at CNN and MSNBC can say that Kanye West is like a minstrel actor. A white person in blackface making fun of black people. And that he is a dumb Negro. This is what they're saying, not me. They'll probably edit and put this out. And that he's a puppet of Trump, a racist ventriloquist doll. I have all these clips. This is sick. I mean, this is the stuff that you would hear out of the mouths of toothless KKK members. I mean, the worst. But this is why they're so scared of this country coming back and us coming together. And Mr. Brown and Mr. West and Mr. Trump seriously working out plans and delivering massive factories and jobs and startups to black inner city areas and trying to develop plans to bring fathers back in the home and reverse the collapse of the black family, which is the opening salvo of taking all our families down, and it's admitted, and they're doing it. So let's go to that clip. Here it is.
21: Kanye West is what happens when Negroes don't read.
2: Yikes.
21: And we have this now, and now Donald Trump is going to use it and pervert it, and he's going to have somebody who can stand with him and take pictures. I'm just looking at Scott's face.
22: Listen, black folks are about to trade Kanye West in the racial draft, okay? They've had it with him, and he's an attention whore like the president. He's all of a sudden now the model spokesperson. He's the token Negro of the Trump administration.
2: Yikes.
22: This is ridiculous, and no one should be taking Kanye West seriously. He's clearly has issues. He's already been hospitalized.
23: This is white supremacy by ventriloquism. A black mouth is moving, but white racist ideals are flowing from Kanye West's mouth. Kanye West is engaging in one of the most nefarious practices yet. A black body and brain are the warehouse for the articulation and expression of anti-black sentiments that have been chin-checked by people with far more rigorous credentials.
4: I mean, these are race baiters. Who thinks that only white people can be racist? But it's beyond race. It's manipulation of people to keep us divided. And that's what these monsters, we have the memos from the last election where they said, go out and racially divide. Top psychological warfare professors, psychiatrists, who are on the Hillary campaign at the highest levels, are telling her, this is what you've got to do.
2: Fact check true, that came out in the WikiLeaks.
4: Expand the culture wars. That means women against men, men against women, black against white, chicken McNuggets. That's not how you open a can of pickles.
13: I like women with big, giant tits and big asses.
2: Alex is a meme, but he speaks truth a lot.
3: Yes, for sure.
2: But yeah, so in summary, man, I'm voting for Kanye. I don't know about you guys.
3: Thinking about it.
7: I might. I liked what I heard.
2: Dude. He's a meme himself, but like if anything that's the last couple years have taught us that is it's that having a meme in the White House isn't that bad.
7: Mm-hmm.
2: I don't know. What do you guys think?
3: I think it's a mess. I don't think there's a lot of good options. Why not, Kanye?
2: That should be his slogan. Kanye 2020.
7: That's it.
2: Fuck it.
7: What? Or why not?
2: Yeah, why not?
3: Yeah, why not? Why not?
2: Yeah. No, but I do like how people like Patriot J, Hotep with it, and I've even seen like non-right-leaning black people that I know in passing being called coons because they outwardly show support for Kanye. Like if it's like you're a, or like white people, it's like, oh, you're racist because you're voting for the only black guy that's running. It's like, Yeah, it's like, if you don't vote for Joe Biden, the pedophile racist, then you're a racist. Just because you're not voting for the one guy that thinks can
3: beat
2: Trump. You
3: gotta keep your super predators in line.
2: It's crazy, dude. It's clown world, as many people refer to it as.
7: Yeah.
2: Incredible. Well, any last final thoughts before we sign off on this bad boy?
3: I hope it's not going to be a shit show after the election, because everyone else I've worked with in the freelance world right now is like, get it while you can, because everyone's super nervous about how it's going to go after the election.
7: Mm-hmm.
2: Should we, first of all, buy a gun. That's the that's the most important thing you can do.
7: Man. If you can find one to buy.
3: I live in New York City. That's not happening.
7: You're not getting one there, no.
2: you said you watched.
3: We
2: the
3: joked league. About going to Cabela's when we were working in Buffalo, and it's like, yeah, they're not going to sell us anything with our license.
2: Do you? You said you watched the latest Tim Dillon, right? Tim Dillon podcast.
3: Yeah.
2: Okay. I'll before I play us out with your song, I'll leave us with this brilliant analogy by Tim Dillon, which is probably going to be prefaced by a YouTube ad because
3: glad to be on here with you, Larry, by the way.
7: Nice to be with you. Thank you.
3: Yeah.
2: Thank Larry you. Is a legend. Oh, hey, by the way, Larry, we just had Acer Riley and Bird of the Dick Show on talking about weird foods. I had them on a week or two ago, and they were like, it just like so happened. They were like, yeah, we know Larry. And I was like, hey, what?
7: Yeah, those guys are a pisser. Yeah, we had a couple of drinks sometime back, I guess late or mid last winter before all the madness began. And they're fun dudes. They are.
2: I just randomly met them through Twitter, and so it was hilarious when I found out that they happen to know you. And they're in Texas now, but they're coming back through Tennessee on their way back. So I think we're gonna grab a drink on their way back through. So I'll get to meet.
7: Yeah, nice. Oh, sure. They're good. They're good guys. And that man, those guys are like road warriors. They're always crisscrossing the continent, man. I don't know how they do it, but hat tip to them for it.
2: Yeah, I've been seeing their tweets, and it's like, yeah, we're in Waffle House in Memphis, and then like seemingly like 2 or 3 hours later, they're in like fucking New Hampshire. All of a sudden, it's like Jesus driving around in a Prius. Those guys are legends. But yeah, Tim Dillon on the American Party ending, and we'll close her out after that.
7: Okay.
0: Remember when you had a party and you couldn't clean up the next day, and you heard the doors of your parents' car shut?
3: Oh, yeah.
0: There was a moment of sheer terror, followed by a moment of almost immediate acceptance. We're caught. We're done. Then you just started worrying about what was it going to be? A grounding? Who knows? Maybe they had fun on their trip. Maybe they'd be lenient. But after that moment of sheer terror, you were like, you looked around at the house and you knew it was so bad that it wasn't one or two things you could grab. There was so much shit. They knew what was happening. They're going to get you. And you just had to kind of release yourself and go, hey, man, sorry, we had a party. That's what you're going to have to tell your children. We had a party for 50 years. We did it on cheap credit. We did it by going all around, all over the world and doing things we should not have been doing. Bad, bad things. We had a 50-year party. We bought homes and cars, and we mortgaged them, and we put them on credit cards, and we took out lines of credit. We took out big mortgages. We built big, beautiful cities and then stopped giving a shit about them. And we financed this expansion, that was, financed by war and deceit and fraud. And then we also, did this on the backs of immigrants that we pay slave labor to. And we did a lot of bad things. And there were good things that came with that, sure. But we've had a party. We had a big party. And the party was fun. And the music at the party was fun. And the music, Well, now the music's not too fun at the party anymore because everybody, nobody can sing anymore. You turn on the music and everybody's like, help me, help me. And you go, this isn't that fun anymore. And you used to be able to turn on the TV at the party and see some fun stuff and chuckle and go. But you can't because you turn on the TV and it's Chelsea Handler going, you're white! You're white! So that's not fun anymore either. And the party itself is starting to feel not too fun anymore. But then there are people at the party that are going, we can keep the party going if you come into this room. And you go, what's in this room? And you go, well, there's a million words you can't say, and you can't look at each other, and you can't have any feelings, thoughts, or expressions, and here's a little chip, and we're putting it in your ass, and do you have coronavirus? And put on your mask, and don't speak, and if you have a business, you can't run it. Stand in the corner and look at the fucking floor. And there's other people that are going, well, we can keep the party going too, but you got to come in this room, and what? And you go, what do you do in this room? We just jump around without the music, and if you say there is no music, we kill you. We just say the party's going and it's fun. And then you go, well, if I point out that the food sucks and there's no music, then we say, no, dummy, did you read Q? There isn't supposed to be music at this party. Music's the devil. And you go, what? What about food? And you go, you don't need any fucking food. Q provides you all the nutrition you need. And you go, so I have a choice between one or two of these rooms. Or you could just sit in the living room and wait for the parents. And you know who the parents are going to be? President Z and China. And when they open that fucking door and they say, we're here, you're going to say, mommy and daddy, I love you. I'm so fucking sorry. I could have went in one of these rooms with the crazy people, but I decided to sit here and stay here and wait for you. I'm so sorry. The kids from school brought people I didn't know. And they started drinking and smoking and throwing lamps, and they started buying houses and cars and going to war with other houses, and I didn't consent to any of that. I just listened to music. I was just trying to get my dick sucked in the closet. I'm trans, by the way. And then mommy and daddy, we didn't know. And then mommy and daddy are going to say something in Chinese, and then they're going to zap you, and you're going to fall to the floor, and they're going to give you a social credit score, and you're going to say, well, it is what it is, folks, because the
2: the party's over. Yeah, so that's definitely accurate, but we have a hope, and that hope is Kanye for president. No, but it's China's eating our lunch, and if something doesn't change, it's over.
3: Yeah.
2: Pulls hashtag pulls collar away from neck and goes, yee.
3: Yeah.
2: Well,
3: yeah.
2: I think that about sums it up.
7: Well, that was a great clip to close out with there, Chris. I like that.
2: Thanks for popping by, Larry. It's always
7: thanks for inviting me. It's always great to hang with you guys. Thank you so much.
2: We'll have to do it again soon. And
7: anytime.
2: And by all means, stay safe in Cali.
7: I'll do my best.
3: You got more guns than I can have in New York.
7: Oh, listen, all my guns were lost in a tragic boating accident. I have no guns.
2: No. Oh, yeah.
7: No.
3: Yeah.
2: Was it one of those Trump boats that sank?
7: Yeah. No, we were just out, you know, drinking and throwing, you know, beer cans, and big wave came and everything went over the side.
3: They all just went away.
7: God, yeah. Yep.
2: That's a shame.
7: Tough. Shit happens. Yeah.
2: You have to put up an electric fence then around your house or something.
7: Yeah, yeah. Buy another 16-pound attack dog to back up moose. That'll fix it. Yeah.
2: All right, guys. Thanks again, and I'll talk to both of you soon. Thanks, Tom. And the links to find everything Tom Starkweather's doing, and obviously that Larry show.
3: Yeah.
2: And his Twitter and everything. And Tom's, by the way, Tom... Tom recently no longer on Twitter.
3: No.
2: So I guess
3: no
2: I'll,
3: more Twitter. Bye-bye.
2: Instead of saying you deleted it, you should just tell everybody that you were banned so it seems cooler.
3: Yeah. It should. Yeah, I just got tired of the arguments. There was a tense one. There was some alcohol involved.
2: just start branding yourself as too hot for Twitter. Like, I got banned from Twitter.
7: That's it.
2: Nobody will know the difference.
3: So I woke up one morning and was like, I'm done with this.
2: All right. This has been Abs in a Six-Pack Kanye West edition with Tom Starkweather and That Larry Show. And if you're looking to find our website,
1: ABSNA, six, the number, PACK.com.
3: Nice.
2: Closing it out.

0: misrepresented it, but these numbers are close enough.
1: And stares at something at a direct angle.
0: We need a whole new thinking here.
1: At someone or something with a very stern look.
0: You sold this great site.
1: And he usually does it to the left.
0: And I looked, and I looked.
1: If this guy isn't a reincarnation of Mussolini, I do not know who is.
0: And I could see the mood was getting dark. We need a whole new thinking here.
2: I have ideas.
0: We need a whole new thinking.
2: I have ideas.
0: We need a whole new thinking.
3: Donald Trump, Donald Trump, Donald Trump.
2: I have ideas.

0: It's beer time. It's beer time in the old city. It's beer time in the old city. Oh shit, we're still live streaming.
1: No, yeah, you gotta close it out. Close it out, man.
0: Alright, well, this has been the live stream. If you're
1: this
0: tuning.
1: This has been fun, man.
0: Yeah, we gotta do it more often for sure.
1: Absolutely.
0: Abs in a six pack.
1: Abs in six pack.
0: Abs in a six pack, absolutely.
2: Oh, dang it. Can I get a light off yours? Huh, that's a funny looking cigarette. You roll it yourself?
3: Yeah.
2: You got a weak flame on this thing. This isn't one of them clove cigarettes, is it?
3: No, man. That's the Chronic from Mexico.
2: Yeah, damn NAFTA. It's clearly an inferior tobacco.
3: So does your wife party, too?
2: Party? We throw a party for 4th of July and Labor Day.
3: No, I mean party. You know, get high, get stoned.
2: Ah! Oh, no, my eyes are turning bloodshot. I'm going on a trip. I look like I'm doped out of my gourd. Oh, God. I'm too high to drive.

0: It's Abs in a Six Pack, episode 70. We're joined by John Fletcher and Carolyn Blaney of the Hog Stories.
1: Hello.
2: Hello.
0: Hello. Noah was supposed to be here tonight, but he's all like, oh, I have a family and little kids, and I can't do stuff all the time because I'm a fuddy-duddy.
1: No!
0: Thanks for that. Thanks for those Noah that Noah drop, by the way. That comes in handy.
3: Oh, yeah, anytime. Well, it saves me from having to do it right now.
0: Yeah,
2: that's right.
0: Actually, we should have just played it off like you did just do it right now. Would have been better.
3: Well, that's one of the things on the list to do when time travel is invented. I'm going to put it on the list.
0: Yes, good point. Yeah, Metis and Nick the Rat next Wednesday will be joining me for an episode all about time travel. That'll be fun.
3: Oh, okay. Well, then tell them to get on the ball.
0: Hurry up and figure it out, guys.
3: Invent that shit.
0: What y'all drinking on tonight?
3: Modelo Especial.
0: Ooh, that's a step up from the old champagne of beers.
3: No, this is the champagne of Mexico.
2: Oh, yeah, champagne of Mexico. I am drinking Miller High Life, the champagne of the smoker.
0: Oh, it is still, I mean, the thing about those tall boys, the Miller High Life tall boys, they're like, are they like 24 ounces or something?
2: Yeah.
0: They start off good, but it's like, it's hard for me to drink that whole thing before it starts getting warm.
3: And so I know that.
2: Mm-hmm.
3: Yeah. Cause this bottle of Modelo is 24 ounces. So I gotta

0: Chug a lug.
1: Yeah. Well, I am drinking, it's the first time trying it. I got them today. A Sweetwater Sweetwater Troptismic Wheat Ale with passion fruit and kiwi. It's pretty good.
2: Not bad. Oh yeah. Nice. Wheat ale's pretty good. And they have like wheat beer.
1: Yeah, I'm liking it. It's pretty good.
2: Yeah.
0: It's a season.
2: It's nice and different.
0: Well, I guess it's the jar. It's not a bottle. Somebody gave me this Old Smoky Tennessee Moonshine. It's the commercially available moonshine, but it's still in a
1: yeah. They make
0: Mason
1: that right around
0: type
1: here.
0: Jar.
1: Yeah, I used to work right next door to the Old Smoky.
0: Oh, nice.
1: Yeah, that's it's not used. Most of that's not real moonshine. What kind did you say it was? We saw that where I work at a liquor store. We sell a bunch of that.
0: Oh, the cherry. It's jam packed full of maraschino cherries.
1: Oh yeah. Yeah, I like the peaches pretty good, but the pickles are where it's at. The pickles.
0: Oh, yeah. Mm-hmm. Yeah. I'm with you on that. These cherries are too sweet.
1: If you ever,
2: oh, yeah.
1: If you ever get a chance, check out Hook and Ladder Moonshine. Mm. That stuff's like 100. What is it? Something crazy. It's like something ridiculous. It's like 170 proof or something.
0: There's a legit old timer that I haven't seen in a few years. I hope he's still around. That would come around to the shop and ask if we want anything, selling it out of the trunk of his car. And it was legit. It was the real shit.
1: Yeah. There's, I know some moonshine and hillbillies around here.
0: Well, no shit. We kept it in the shop for cleaning purposes, too. Of course, we'd take a pull off of it every now and then. But it's great at cleaning duct tape goop off of brass. I'll tell you that.
1: Flammable as fuck.
0: As fuck. I want to try something since I'm having computer difficulties, which is usual. Yeah. Me and technologies don't
3: because
0: see. But I want to see
3: cunt.
0: If you two can. precisely. I want to see if this works. If you can both hear this.
2: Okay.
0: And no, nobody can hear it.
1: I can.
0: So
1: no.
0: There you go.
1: I
0: couldn't even hear it. I couldn't even hear it. It's wonderful. The technology.
4: That's not how you open a can of pickles.
1: So I cheaped on the old vape pen. I got some kind of like indica sativa hybrid. Just cheaped on that thing right before this, so it's kicking in, man.
5: Oh God, I'm talking to myself. That's a side effect of the marijuana poisoning.
1: Yeah.
0: The marijuana poisoning. Well, yeah, because I was going to play a pertinent Texas clip from Archer.
2: Oh, yes, yes.
0: About it's Texas. They somebody somewhere wants enough cocaine to forget that they live there.
1: Now, Archer, I was into that show. I don't know. How many seasons have they had? I remember watching the first couple seasons, but I never really got into it as much as...
0: I'm on season 5, and they changed it up. Now it's Archer Vice, so...
1: That's right.
2: They call it Archer. Oh, I didn't know that's what they called it now.
1: They still making new episodes?
0: I'm not sure, honestly. I watch it off of Hulu, and it takes them forever to get anything newish.
1: Right. I'm still waiting on season 5 of Better Call Saul to come out on Netflix. Been waiting like 2 years.
0: Oh, yeah.
1: Such a good show.
2: And they already came out with a season 5 for Better Call Saul.
1: Yeah, it came out like... I think it was the final season, and I still don't know anything about it. I've been avoiding spoilers, but I really love that show. It's like the perfect prequel to Breaking Bad.
0: Oh, yeah. Well, you have to forgive, if anybody's listening to the recording that I'm making, you'll have to forgive the clip that just played. You guys didn't hear it, but it came through on my end and blasted over everything that you guys were saying. Sorry.
2: Oh.
1: It's okay. I'm terrible about interrupting people on my show, or like not interrupting necessarily, but just especially when I'm hot. Like I was on Booberry's show, Behind the Schemes, and I just got ripped beforehand, and I was just ran. I don't even know what I said. That,
0: why do they call it Behind the Schemes like that?
2: Yeah, yeah. What's
0: I don't get it because I always
1: I think
2: is it because it's threes.
0: That. Yeah, Darren says it like that, but I don't. Yeah, maybe
1: because Darren's an asshole. No, I don't know.
0: we need Darren. To clip that. clip that for Bemrose. That I think that clip right there is reason enough for Bemrose to
2: Have his own soundboard?
0: Yeah, have his own soundboard. Exactly.
2: Yeah. Yeah, he doesn't need a
3: running
2: soundboard.
3: Around. You know, as an Irish guy, I'm not offended.
0: Yeah, he is.
1: He's not offended by leprechauns. That was a really good like point he made. It was outrageous, but he was like, I'm not a
0: I'm Irish, but I don't get offended.
1: Well, no, it was Larry. It was like early on in my show, and Larry of that Larry show and Darren were on, and Darren was basically making the point, and I'm paraphrasing, but this is pretty much what I remember. Darren said, you know, you're a racist if you say, well, I guess black people like watermelon and fried chicken, but everybody can say, oh, Irish, that you guys have potatoes and alcohol and leprechauns running around. And, you know, I don't get offended when people say that as an Irish guy. I was like, huh. Makes sense.
0: He's got a point.
1: He's got a point.
2: Mm. Yeah.
6: Open up your eyes, man.
1: What episode of Hogster are you guys on? Because I listened to on Monday night, I think I made it about a little past halfway through the show and passed out. Mm-hmm. But I left a voicemail and I don't remember what I said. So hopefully that didn't turn out too bad.
0: I don't know if I remember your voicemail. We went long that episode.
2: We did. We did go long. We were over 2 hours.
0: We tried to keep it to an hour and a half. Yeah, and it was over two hours. It was like 2:18. Yeah.
2: Mm-hmm.
0: So no surprise you fell asleep. No need to worry about that. But yeah, it happens. That was 164.
2: Yeah, 164.
0: Yep. And so tomorrow.
3: Wow.
1: That's almost 100 more episodes than I have.
2: Oh, almost. Yeah, this is episode 70. Almost, yeah.
0: Well, you're doing multiple episodes per week, so you'll get up there.
2: Yeah, for sure. Yeah, you just did one before this episode, episode 69. You're talking about eating ass.
1: Yes, I titled that one, They Hate Us Because They Ain't Us.
2: Oh, I like that. I like that. And I got a clip just for that episode.
7: And look, I want to lick them drawers.
2: Oh, wait, no, that's the wrong one.
1: that's a good one.
2: It's still a good one, but this is the one I wanted.
7: Let me put my tongue in your ass.
2: There we go.
4: I'll eat your ass. I will.
1: Give me the backstory on that.
0: Please do.
1: I want to know what that's from, what that's about.
2: Well, I was introduced to this man by your mom's house, and so it's I found out his name is Uncle Shine, and it's
0: Uncle
2: this dude,
0: Shine.
2: Uncle Shine, and it's spelt Uniform November Kilo Lima Echo.
0: Oh, Shine. Okay, with a K. Yeah.
2: With a K. Yeah. Yeah. So there's like all and once I found out what the handle was, I found a bunch of videos on YouTube. They were not, I think the longest ones were like over 2 minutes long, and it's just this guy just riffing on eating out pussy, eating out ass. He threw in some
0: appealing
2: feet stuff.
0: To the ladies.
2: He's appealing to the ladies, all of the ladies. One love is what he would say. It doesn't matter where you're from.
0: How many front teeth is he missing?
2: He's probably like most of them. He's got a gold one.
1: I had to
2: for sure.
1: I had to run off for a second because my cat started scratching the door. But I missed the last 20 seconds of that. I'm sorry.
2: Oh, so he, yeah. So to answer Fletcher's question is like, yeah, he only has like the missing like most of the teeth in the front, and there's like a shiny gold one, and. And then he's got a saying, and apparently he releases all these other videos, like another video's coming out, and you hear the guy actually in these other clips that I found, the clips that your mom's house puts out, you never hear the guy behind the camera, but somebody's like behind the camera and talking to him, like, you know, what are you going to do?
0: Oh, yeah, tell these bitches like, what's up.
2: Yeah, tell him what's up. And then he goes like this.
7: Ay, ay, ay.
0: And so does he only put them out on YouTube, or are they out on TikTok? How does he think women are going to find him to take him up on the offer of just let me eat you?
2: Yeah, yeah. So he's on Facebook. That's a great place to find the ladies. Instagram as well.
1: Do it for the gram, as Kanye would say.
2: Yeah, and the gram. Yeah.
0: I wonder how many ladies have taken him up on this offer, have seen these videos and go, oh shit, I want that motherfucker buried face deep in my box.
2: Yeah. Yeah. I wonder. I think he's gotten some for sure. I think so.
0: Well, he had to get the confidence from somewhere.
2: Yeah, the confidence. Yeah, because the confidence is strong in this guy. When you see his videos, you can look it up. I know
0: the clips they play on your mom's house, him saying, mm-hmm. just let me eat you. You'll sleep for 3 days.
2: 3 days. Yeah.
1: You guys, like, I think because of you guys really, like, are a great complimentary podcast to your mom's house, because I like your mom's house. I don't catch every episode, but I like the show. I catch more episodes of Hawk Story than I do your mom's house, but I've been watching your mom's house for a while. I think you guys need to make it your life's mission to get Tom Segura and Christina Pazitsky on Hog Story at some point. It'd be great.
0: Oh, that would be great. Well, they are moving to Texas.
2: That would be awesome.
0: And
2: yeah,
0: so the connections are getting closer, you know, mm-hmm. because they know Joe. Adam knows Joe. We know Adam.
2: Mm-hmm.
0: And
1: it's, you guys were talking about that's like the 6 degrees of Kevin Bacon or whatever.
0: It's even less. We're closer to them than Kevin Bacon. Yeah. Same with Elon. You know, I think Elon has a fucked up sense of humor that he doesn't always want to let out. What better place? Just tell him, hey, come on Hog Story. Nobody's going to hear you in the smoker.
1: It sneaks out a little bit on Twitter. He'll sometimes the memes he posts, I'm like, damn, all right, that probably dropped some Tesla stock there. I only have one Kevin Bacon clip, but it is one of my favorites.
6: You don't know shit because you never been fucked in the ass.
1: It's a good one.
2: I don't know if I've ever heard Kevin Bacon speak.
1: It's
2: That's
1: from
2: actually him.
1: Oliver Stone's JFK, which is my favorite movie of all time. Speaking of movies, I didn't finish the whole thing, but I went back and listened to the Hog Story I was on, and we made a deal, an agreement, and I this week held up my end of the deal that I'd forgotten about. You guys told me to watch The Love Guru and give it another chance.
2: Yes.
0: Oh, okay.
1: I got stupid high,
2: mm-hmm.
1: and it was better than I remembered. I'll give you that.
2: Yeah. Yes. Yes.
1: I actually meant to pull some clips.
0: What is it you come
1: face? Give me a pound. Now lock it down. Break the pickle. Tickle, tickle.
0: Tickle, tickle.
1: Yeah. But, okay, do you remember what your guys' side of the bargain was?
0: I do not.
1: You got to watch Hot Rod. You got to watch Hot Rod.
0: I've seen clips from it, but I haven't seen that whole movie.
1: Get stupid high and watch it, and I think you'll enjoy it.
0: I'm writing it down right now.
2: Yeah, you gotta write
0: Hot
2: this
0: Rod.
2: Hot Rod.
4: It's going down, ladies and gentlemen. Whoa.
0: Whoa. I wish I could play my clips because I've got
2: I know. I sent you a whole folder of clips from that Uncle Shine guy.
0: Oh, I know. Now it's well.
2: That's okay. We'll play it on for
0: at
2: later.
0: Least
2: no,
0: we're
2: that's
0: connected
2: fine.
0: And it all
2: yes,
0: sounds
2: that's the
0: good.
2: Important thing. Yes,
0: exactly.
1: It does sound
2: exactly.
1: Sounds,
2: yeah.
0: Plus, no, Carolyn, you have so most of good. My clips anyway.
2: I do. Yes. Yes. I could play them off the computer, but then I don't know if it'll sound very good because. Because of it's the Behringer.
0: Oh, right. The noise.
2: Yeah, the noise of the. That's okay.
0: Mm. Yeah.
2: Mm-hmm. Nah. If I tested it out earlier, this would have been a good thought. But I put a bunch of them on here.
6: Y quen su ocha?
8: Ay, ay, ay.
1: Right.
8: Kick ass.
0: I got Elon's evil laugh.
1: Oh, man. Okay, speaking of Elon, you guys were playing clips from his latest Rogan appearance. I think it was on the last Hog Story, right?
2: Yes.
1: It was that came out like a day or two before I had David Icke on my show. And there was, I meant to pull the clip, but it's on Spotify. So I was like, it's just a hassle for me to try to pull it. But
0: Somebody sent me a Spotify free RSS feed. Somebody's ripping them from Spotify.
1: I need to do that.
2: Oh, cool. Yeah.
1: I think Spencer has that. I'll have to get that from him. But anyway, Elon was talking in that same episode. He was talking about like 5G and how it's totally safe. And he was like, I would gladly strap 20 5G cell phones to my head and walk around with it on all day. And I was like, do it then, pussy. Like, what the fuck?
0: It's totally safe.
1: Yeah.
0: Yeah, that's what I would say. Like, do 5G, it. 5G is
1: totally
0: shit.
1: Safe. And then Joe Rogan goes, yeah. David Icke disagrees with you, sir. I thought that was funny because Joe was obviously making fun of David Icke and not. But anyway, yeah. But Joe's the kind of person where Elon says it and he's like, oh, I guess 5G is totally safe.
0: Mm-hmm. Well, Elon said it. He's so super smart.
2: Yeah, and he's driving Elon's car and all that. And
1: yeah.
0: Joe's he doesn't want to scare Elon away. Yeah, Elon's moving to Texas, and so doesn't want to scare him away. Carolyn, I'll send you instead of chia, you said Elon.
2: Oh yeah, that's right.
0: For Elon's new hair growth.
2: Oh yes, that's true. I did say that on the. I don't know if you caught that, but
0: we were talking about Elon wanting to terraform Mars, and how he would go about that, and of course. I was thinking start with a thin film of algae on the surface. And then we got into using the regrowth on his hair, on his head, and just scaling it up to do it on Mars.
2: Mm-hmm.
1: See,
2: and then I said this. I don't know if that actually played or not. Probably not.
0: It did not.
1: Did not.
2: It did not.
1: Okay. We can just let's just all pause and imagine what it sounded like.
0: That's the power of imagination right there.
2: That's right.
9: Why are you trying to read that word? You a fag?
0: What do I look like, a pants goblin?
1: I have that clip.
10: Hey, was I wearing pants when we went in there?
9: Shit. What do I look like, a pants goblin?
0: I have loved that movie. It never gets old.
1: It really is one of the greatest of all time. And it's crazy that that movie is like only in, like, Office Space is even shorter. Like, both those movies are 80 minutes. It's like an hour and 20 minutes. They're really short movies.
0: Yeah.
2: Oh, right, it wasn't pointed to the right place. Now it will.
0: Okay.
2: Or not. Okay. Never mind.
0: Oh, I didn't hear it.
1: No. I have this clip from Idiocracy when, like, we're getting ready to start the show.
11: Okay, my niggas, we're almost set here.
0: Oh, yeah. I was going to clip that, and I never did because of the music and stuff behind it. When I'm taking clips, that stuff bugs me. But
1: that's been my problem with SpongeBob. I've been trying to pull SpongeBob clips, especially like of Patrick's Day and stuff. And there's ukulele in the background, like, behind everything.
0: Oh, yeah. Yeah.
2: Elon. Ah, there we go. I got it.
1: Nice.
0: Cool.
2: Nice. And you heard it.
0: You can play
2: clips
0: off your computer. Yeah, we heard it.
2: Oh, okay, cool. For some reason, I had the tab muted.
0: Well, that's good practice just in case it's an autoplay.
2: That is good practice. Yeah, that's true.
0: I think yelled that out for Nick the Rat like years ago. Unmute that fucking tab because he was doing that all the time.
10: What the fuck's going on?
0: What the fuck is going on? So,
10: I mean, you walk in a gas station with $20 specifically for hurricanes. Like, there's no way you're walking out of there with $20 worth of hurricane malt liquor and you're not going to get just blackout drunk. There's just no way.
1: I stepped on you, Fletcher. I got a drink now. Stepped on you with that clip.
0: Oh, that's how it works. No, I even forget what I was going to say. It's no big deal because I'm smoking and drinking. Oh, that's what I was going to say was the strain, the pancake strain.
1: Oh, yes.
2: I've heard about this. Oh, the pancake strain, yes.
0: It's so today, before when I first smoked it, I didn't get all the breakfast platter taste that they said you would get, the aroma and all that stuff. They said it's supposed to smell like pancake batter and butter and all this shit.
2: Yeah.
0: Well, today, when I loaded a fresh bowl of it, I totally got it. It tasted like a straight up Denny's like breakfast.
1: Damn.
2: Ooh. Nice.
0: Yeah, like the pancakes and the syrup and all that. I was like, whoa.
2: Whoa. That's so cool.
0: And it was the first time I had smoked today. So I wasn't already stoned or anything.
1: But yeah, I remember the only strain that like has happened like that with me was way back in the day. We had this stuff called Orange Crush, and it had like all those orange hairs in it, like a real pretty looking nug, but it had the orange hairs, and it literally tasted like a Fanta. It was crazy. It was almost like like they must have flavored it. Like I was suspicious how like it was such a close taste that I was like they must have put some chemical in this to make this taste like Fanta.
0: Oh yeah. I thought I had a strain called like strawberry shortcake or some shit like that, and it had a hint of like straight up strawberry flavor. And I thought, man, they sprayed some shit on this. Who are you trying to fool? But I don't know. Yeah. Most of the time I just get that skunky taste, which I like. I can't drive past a dead skunk on the road without going, damn, somebody's smoking some loud shit. I want some of that.
2: I've had that with the strain Girl Scout cookies, where like it actually tasted like baked goods.
0: I'm glad there was a
2: sweetness to it.
0: I'm glad that strain garlic cookies didn't taste like garlic cookies.
2: Oh, yeah.
0: That would have been weird.
2: That would have been weird. Cookies. Yeah,
1: that's a strain I've never heard of.
2: It's a new strain that I've heard. Yeah, new wish, I guess.
0: It does taste earthy. You know, like dirt, but not in a bad way.
2: Oh, okay.
0: Tastes like really strong weed, but also you taste like the ground. It's really strange. So that maybe that's where people are getting the garlic flavor from. I didn't get any cookie taste or anything, just dirt. Not like dirt weed, which I think we've all been there.
1: Oh, yeah. Dude, the first like three times I smoked, it was just straight mids. Just brick dirt weed. And then I don't know if it was on Bulls with Buds or what, but I like the first time we actually smoked real weed, my buddy was like in the barn. We were all freaked, like almost hallucinating level high, because it was like we actually got good weed all of a sudden, and we had only smoked shit weed maybe twice before that. My buddy was in the barn and he thought his hair was on fire.
0: Damn,
2: oh,
0: that
2: shit.
0: Is some good weed.
2: Wow, it was great. Really good weed.
1: We still to this day can't tell if it was laced or not, because it was that just the first time we actually got high, or was that shit laced with something? Like, what the fuck?
0: You never know. I had a fucking experience getting stupid high, because all the weed I used to smoke when I first started was like dirt weed.
1: Right.
0: We called it swag, you know, and it was in bricks, and you could tell they had shipped it here in a
1: the
0: tire
1: Schnickel Fritz
0: or some shit. And, so we would, and it was cheap, man, like $50 an ounce, you know? And we were stuffing the biggest joints or blunts we could find. Philly used to make a blunt called the Titan that was huge, like Cheech and Chong level huge.
1: I remember those. Yeah.
0: And we'd pack those motherfuckers full. Well, when Kush, Chronic, whatever you want to call it, the high grade stuff started coming around, we got some from a dude that got it from Austin. And we rolled a fat blunt of it. I got so high, I was seeing shit. I thought I had wandered into like a secret military bunker in the woods. And because I lived close enough to this apartment I partied at to walk home. And so on my walk home, my high ass decided to go walk in the woods. And so when I'm there, the moon was full, so all the lighting and stuff, it suddenly made me think it was not moonlight, but fluorescent light. I was like, I am inside a fucking military bunker or some shit that's made to look like the woods, and I was getting all worried I was about to get caught and
1: shit.
0: Oh,
1: man.
2: Yeah. Oh, shit.
0: I don't know how long I was in those woods either. I was there for a while, and I don't even remember walking home.
1: No, it wasn't the same thing. It wasn't the opposite. I probably have had the opposite happen also, but I remember being just tripping dick at more than a couple music festivals and out in this, like, you know, you're outside, but you, like, for some reason you think you're inside. That's really weird.
0: Yeah, I don't know if that bud was, that's what I thought, was like, man, that was laced with something.
1: Yeah. Mm-hmm.
0: Because my brother had always talked about getting joints that were laced with PCP. And I was like, I don't want no part of that shit.
2: Yeah.
0: I don't want no part of that, do we?
2: No.
1: I think Blueberry told a story about accidentally smoking some PCP-less shit or something. Yeah, that's, that's something I've never had. That's never happened to me. Yeah.
0: I have no qualms.
11: That cheese we tried that I liked, couldn't figure out what it was. It was Swiss cheese.
0: Swiss cheese. I have no qualms about experimenting with drugs. But I've never tried it. But I don't want to be tricked into experimenting on drugs either. I want to know.
2: No. Like, exactly.
0: Don't fucking dose me with nothing. That's a straight way to piss me off.
1: What was your take on the controversy, the big controversy where Ari Shaffir dosed Bert Kreischer with ecstasy?
2: They should have stopped being friends with him, period.
0: Yeah.
2: That is the worst. Like, I would stop being friends with that person, period.
1: I know, but Ari's like, pretty awesome.
0: Goddamn face.
2: At worst, it could have killed him at you know,
1: his MDMA really killed anybody unless they took like an obscene amount, though.
0: Well, we don't know. Like, anybody,
2: we don't know. Yeah.
0: How many people his age and his health condition have been have been given it with without their knowledge?
1: It was fucked up of Ari to do, but at the same time, Bert was a pussy about it. That's my opinion.
0: Yes, he was. He totally was. And I would have been fucking pissed. I don't know if I would have written Ari completely off if that was my friend, but there would have been a time period where I was fucking pissed at him and he would have.
2: Yeah.
1: I thought it was funny. It was pretty funny, though.
0: On the outside looking in, it's hilarious.
1: Yeah.
0: Because you get to see how both of them are in real life.
2: I guess objectively it was funny, but like I don't know. I just thought it was rude, but also it was just like, that is just, you don't do that to people. That's actually pretty sinister.
1: I wouldn't do that, but I still thought it was funny. You know what I'm saying? It's like, I would never do that.
2: No,
1: but
2: I
1: was like, I got a kick out of it. And but if Bert would have been like chill about it, then I would almost like be like, Ari shouldn't have done that. But because because Bert like kind of like threw a hissy fit about it, it made me want to take Ari's side more. Because Bert was like,
0: I can understand that.
1: Yeah.
2: Yeah.
1: I don't know.
0: Yeah. Because at first, Bert did have some insight into himself about how he, I don't know. He felt like Ari just thought of him as a bitch, like somebody he could do that to. Like, Ari wouldn't have done that to Rogan.
1: No, he
2: wouldn't have done that to Rogan. He wouldn't he wouldn't have done that to
0: Tom.
2: He
0: wouldn't have done it to Tom. He wouldn't have done it to Theo Vaughn.
2: No.
0: But he would do it to Bert. And so Bert was like, well, that makes me feel like he doesn't have respect for me. Like he thinks I'm a bitch. I'm like, well, I think you're on to something, Bert.
2: Yeah. Like
1: respect for Bert? Like Bert's, what's Bert doing? Why is he famous? How come he gets like a game show and a reality show and a Netflix show? That motherfucker is not funny. What's going on with Bert? Like, why, how is he so big? I don't get it.
0: Well, you gotta narrow down the things then. If he's not that funny, he's not that attractive.
2: Mm-hmm.
0: I mean, he does make me laugh. Don't get me wrong. I like Bert Kreischer and I'll watch his stand-up.
1: I would hang out with him
0: specials.
1: For sure.
0: I'd hang out with him 100%.
1: Yeah, for Same. Sure. He's
2: yeah,
1: cool.
2: Yeah,
1: he, but he's
2: he
1: not
2: seems
1: like
2: a sweet guy.
1: He definitely seems like a fun hang and his laugh is contagious. Yeah. Like where he's like, whatever. Like,
0: I think that could be
1: it.
0: He's a charismatic person, and it probably shows even more.
2: Very
0: in
2: magnetic.
0: Person. Yeah, and so you know these TV producers, they probably like, I can't tell this schlub no. Sure, I'll give him a thing. He called a guy from Discovery Channel on Two Bears One Cave and pitched him an idea of Bert and Tom and Matt Damon and Ben Affleck diving with great white sharks. And he hasn't even talked to Ben Affleck or Matt Damon and pitched it to Discovery Channel. And they're like, oh, no, we'll do that. Oh, yeah, we'll do that.
2: That was awesome.
1: Did you see his The Cabin or whatever, that Netflix thing they did?
0: Yeah, I did.
2: I did, yeah. Yeah, I didn't watch the whole season, but yeah, I had to stop at some point.
1: It was pretty, I mean, it was, like, part of me enjoyed it, but, like, 80% of me was like, this is pretty bad. Like,
0: it's pretty cringy.
1: Yeah, the scripted conversations, the Zoom calls, scripted stuff with his wife was like, this is clearly scripted.
2: Of course.
0: Yeah, him crying about his dad, and even the weird shit whenever, I can't think of that black lady. But all the race stuff that kept getting thrown up.
2: Wanda Sykes? Did they have Wanda Sykes on there?
0: No,
2: why do I
0: want to
2: say she was on there? Okay.
0: It was that big black lady. She's funny as fuck. And I can't think of her name.
1: Oh, Miss Pat.
0: But yeah, Miss Pat. And Donnell Rollins. You could tell Donnell was uncomfortable with them doing enemas with him around. Who would be?
1: Yeah.
0: What normal person is comfortable with your homeboys having an enema right in front of you? A coffee enema at that.
2: But I will say, if they have Wanda Sykes on The Cabin, that would be really funny. She's pretty funny. I don't know. On Curb, that's hilarious.
1: The first episode with Joey Diaz, who I love, and Tom Segura, who I love, was pretty good. Even though it was
2: was a great episode. Yeah.
1: And they rolled that cigar-sized blunt.
2: Yeah.
0: Yeah.
2: Yeah, oh, they kind of blew their load, the first episode.
1: And then Caitlyn Jenner shows up. Yeah, baby, let's throw some axes. I had just forgotten how Caitlyn Jenner talks, how she talks. Like, she's like, oh, yeah, all right, hey, Bart.
0: Oh, just like Bruce is how she talks. Yeah. She didn't change her voice at all or nothing.
2: Norm MacDonald probably did the best interview with Caitlyn Jenner I learned so
1: their
2: much.
1: Their voices sound similar.
2: He's just such a sports fan, Norm MacDonald. So of course, he's talking about the Olympics. He's talking about playing golf and all that. It's Norm MacDonald, and he actually asked questions that only he could probably get away with asking. So that was cool. It was a cool interview.
1: Norm's so good.
2: He really is. Oh yeah.
1: That
2: I remember.
1: That episode, I was reading the chat and got distracted. That movie with Dave Chappelle and Norm MacDonald, it's called where they kidnapped the old lady's dog. Have you seen that?
2: A Dirty Work?
1: No, it's called it starts with an S. It's like one word. It's bugging me. I can't think of it. But there's it's just a goofy ass movie where they kidnap this lady's dog. Like Danny DeVito's in it. He's like a coroner.
2: Oh, okay.
1: It might be called Snatched. I wonder if that's it.
2: Snatched. Okay.
1: It's Norm MacDonald and Dave Chappelle.
2: Dave Chappelle.
0: Nice.
2: Oh, no,
0: see. You just reminded me of all the comedians coming to Texas because the clubs are open here.
2: And yeah.
0: Christina P's coming to Houston pretty soon. I'd like to see that. It's too bad her and Tom don't do shows together, like an on the road, your mom's
1: house.
0: Yeah,
1: she's funny. Christina's really funny.
0: She's hilarious. Yeah.
2: Yeah, she's really hilarious.
1: Screwed.
2: Yeah,
1: that's
2: what
1: the movie's
2: called. Screwed.
1: Screwed.
2: Oh,
1: Norm MacDonald, Dave Chappelle, screwed. Danny DeVito. Oh. It was goofy as fuck. It was one of the dumbest movies I've seen in a while, but I was high enough to enjoy it.
0: I remember Christina P on pop-up video or I Love the 80s, some shit like that on VH1.
2: Oh yeah, didn't she do not MTV stuff, but she was on that
0: She
2: was on one of those shows. Road
0: not
2: something.
0: The Real World, but
2: no, it was a reality show. It was Road something, Road Warrior, Road.
0: Was it Roadhouse?
2: Not Roadhouse.
0: Roadhouse.
2: It'll come. I'm sure it'll come to me. But I think Theo Vaughn did it too.
0: Yeah, yeah.
2: You think that's how Christina P
0: was on VH1 on those I Love the 80s shows. Mm-hmm. I don't know if it was her choice or the producer's choice. Probably the latter. Her tits were pushed up to her chin. I mean, they always had her in some low-cut, very revealing shirt. And it was distracting.
2: Mm-hmm.
0: I don't remember anything she ever said.
1: My eyes are up here, John.
0: Well, don't leave those things fucking flopping in the wind, you big-titted animal.
2: Those videos were amazing.
0: Oh, on your mom's house? Yeah.
2: Yeah.
4: I like women with big, giant tits and big asses.
2: I like the ones where there were two, and it was people saying that to their moms.
0: Well, women saying that to their moms.
2: Yeah. Yeah. That's
0: gotta
2: hilarious.
0: Specify there are no dudes saying that.
2: No dudes saying that to their moms. Yeah. I think they
0: that's
2: get
0: a little weird.
2: No. They. Yeah. That'd be really weird.
1: Crazy.
0: Those are pretty funny.
1: Hey, I have a question. Funny. I've been trying to settle this, and this is a controversy that came up here in my local town in Tennessee today.
2: Okay.
1: Not really a controversy that I called anybody out on, but two different people I heard today. Well, let me ask it like this. What do you call when you stick your middle finger out at somebody?
0: Flipping them off.
1: Flipping them off.
2: Yeah, it's flipping them off, yes.
1: Exactly. There's an epidemic around here. And I don't know where it started or who's doing it. I mean, I know who's doing it, but I don't know where it started. People say flicking him off. I flicked him off. Flick. And I'm like, you flick a spider off your arm when it's crawling on you. I remember that in middle school.
0: I remember kids saying that, but they were promptly corrected.
1: Well, how come people older than me are saying flick him off? I flick him off or I flicked him off.
2: Maybe they don't want to sound like they're maybe they think it's like a swear word to say that they're flipping them off.
1: No, because these are people to say fuck.
2: Yeah.
0: Fuck and not freak.
1: Freak that.
2: Yeah, fucking not freak. Yeah.
1: Freak
2: yeah.
1: that. Frick is my favorite.
0: Frick.
2: Like maybe it's the motion that they're doing it because like I'm flipping my finger backwards, but then if I have my thumb pointed to my middle finger and then I'm flicking off my thumb outwards
1: you start with it touching your thumb and you flick it up
2: and you just flick it up.
1: Yeah, I guess
2: maybe it's really been it's bothering just me. The I think it depends on whether or not you're using your, like the diaper, yes.
0: So it depends on the velocity of the middle finger as it exits the fist.
2: Yes, precisely.
0: Flicked it off instead of flipping.
2: Yeah. Because like if I have like a closed fist and my middle finger's going up, like I'm flicking a part of the fatty part of my palm when I'm flicking
0: your bean.
2: Yeah, when I'm flicking my bean. Yeah.
0: I can't play my clips. You still jacking your dick?
2: Are you still jacking your dick? You can flick it back up. Yeah. So that's
0: what you got to tell them. You got to tell them that, Chris. You flick your bean. You flip them off.
2: Flick your bean.
0: Like
2: you flip them off. Yeah.
1: Good point.
2: Yeah.
1: Every time you on Hogster, you play the jack and your dick clip the last couple episodes. It reminds me because I work at a liquor store, so I'm like people always come in for Jack Daniels, and I try to sell them the Dickel instead because I'm like, look, Dickel's cheaper and it's better. And so, like, my brain always goes the Jack and your Dickel. So, like, instead of Jack Daniels, get the Dickel 12. Get that Dickel 12 here.
2: Dickel 12. Get it. Get that Dickel 12.
1: Yeah.
0: Clip that out. Get your Dickel 12.
2: Dickel 12 right here.
12: It looks like you're having a good time.
2: Yes. Yes. course.
1: So I did pull some clips from you know who Andrew Schultz is?
2: No. I've seen him.
1: He's got like a YouTube show. Yeah, he's got like a pretty cool YouTube show that's like a once a week they'll do like a good version of what John Oliver or Bill Maher try to do.
2: Was he on Tim Dillon's show? Like Tim Dillon's only had women so far on his show.
1: I know Tim Dillon's been on his show.
2: Wimaxon.
1: He's friends with Pardon? Tim Dillon. Tim Dillon's been on his show. I know that.
2: Oh yeah, I know he's on everything, but I watch his show. I think he was on there. I don't know.
1: I'd have to see.
2: If somebody in the chat room will have to link me it so I can link me his face.
1: Well, Booberry had sent it to me yesterday, like as soon as it came out. He had Andrew Schultz had Alex Jones on his podcast yesterday.
2: Oh, okay.
1: And so I pulled some clips from that because it was here's just like an example.
4: But I would go down basketball courts in Dallas.
12: Yeah.
4: And when I was like 12, 13, I was banging some of that black pussy. Because it's all pink in the middle.
2: Oh, no, I did see this clip. Yes. No, it is who I was thinking of. And yes, he was on Tim Dillon's show.
0: It's all pink in the middle.
2: Oh, yeah, so that was funny.
1: He did the same thing where he went on Logan Paul, and I think Dvorak actually pulled a clip back when he was on Logan Paul's podcast. And they played it on No Agenda, and Dvorak pointed out back then something I'm going to point out here. Alex, when he gets drunk and he's on like other dudes' podcasts, he gets very homoerotic.
0: Yeah,
1: like he's like making dudes sit in his lap. He's like,
2: really? Okay, maybe I'm not watching everything. I don't know that he does. I'm not sure. So is he doing the hopping and? Dude's laps, or
1: no, he's like, come sit on my lap, or here, I'll get
2: come sit on my lap.
1: This might be,
2: okay.
1: I'll go through some clips here. Well, yeah, we'll see.
2: Okay,
4: hey, let's get the weed out.
12: Who's got weed? You want a brownie?
0: Whoa,
4: oh, I can't handle that.
13: No, I want shrooms, brownies. Let's go.
4: All right, we're gonna do this for like a Mike Tyson interview.
13: I want to see you on shrooms. What kind of theories start coming out?
12: I'm gonna start drinking.
13: Me too. Well, I gotta cope somehow.
4: Are shrooms legal in Miami? No.
12: I have no clue. I don't fuck with shrooms. Yes. You think shrooms has negative side effects?
4: I think if it's taken wrong, it could. I might have eaten a few of those.
12: Okay, and you had a bad trip?
4: Oh, no, I liked it.
12: Okay, go.
4: The key is you got to mix shrooms with acid.
12: That's what I did wrong.
2: Yes.
4: Candy flipping. You got to get the full-on pink elephant effect, like where you're like not just seeing some walls breathing, but like talking, everything's like in full psychedelic color.
12: Yeah.
4: Like that gold machine gun would look like a rattlesnake.
13: Really?
4: Yeah. You want to take, I'm not saying this, kids, this is all made up. Like Hunter S. Thompson, no, this is real. The thing to do is take like 7 hits of acid. It was clean and good.
12: Yeah.
4: Which say about 2 or 3 grams of mushrooms and then a bottle of Jack Daniels.
12: Right.
4: And that'll get you there.
0: A whole bottle.
2: Okay. Cool.
12: But it sounds like a cool trip, time. Is what I'm saying.
4: But then you come down with 5 hits of ecstasy after it.
13: I was at 5 hits of ecstasy.
12: Yeah,
13: that seems wild.
2: I like that last part. That seems wild.
1: Wild, WHILDE. Wild.
2: Oh, that's wild. Great. That last part's awesome.
0: I've never done them two together. I've done acid and mushrooms separately.
1: You see, I like MDMA mixed with either shrooms or with acid. Really, the best time I've ever had was at Bonnaroo when I just saw Nutramilk Hotel and then allegedly tried MDMA for the first time, Molly, and I was already on like it was probably 3.5 grams of mushrooms, and then took that for the first time, and we're walking over to Kanye, and I'm squeezing those camel bags with like the backpack that has the water with the straw. I'm squeezing the straps, literally high stepping my knees up to my nipples every time I take a step, like throughout Bonnaroo. And I hugged like probably because you could tell looking around at that time of night at Bonnaroo, especially on a Friday night at Bonnaroo, like almost everybody around you is just as fucked up as you are. So I was just hugging strangers and running around. And during the Kanye show, I just like went off. I was like, I've never felt that good in my entire life, was shrooms and MDMA mixed together. I just gave the baggie of the rest of the molly to some random stranger. I was like, dude, have a good night. And he and his friends were real happy. It was crazy. Bonner is a magical place, man.
2: Was that like a festival?
1: Mm-hmm.
2: Oh, cool. Was it a day or was it a few days?
1: It's 4 days.
2: 4 days. Okay.
1: Really five. Did you camp if you there? Count the, yeah, yeah. Well, we had an RV, but yeah.
2: Oh, right.
1: It's like
2: on.
1: 80 to 100,000 people, depending on the year. Mm. And you're just out in this big field.
2: I've never been to a festival. My father's been to a festival. That's where we're at. I have not been to a festival.
1: You should
2: I'm
1: go
2: fine with that. I should totally go. Like, my dad, like, all my friends would do the camping thing and stuff. And I was just, I'm fine with camping. Maybe at some point. Camping was viable, but like my dad did it proper. Like he knew people who had like RVs, and they would go. He went to a Electric Forest.
1: Yeah, I know of that. I know I have some friends that have been there. I've never been to that one though.
2: Yeah, he had a good time. Yeah, there were like they had an RV and they were all equipped to, you know, to do it, and it's apparently it was really really nice. To go to a festival that way.
1: Yeah, but Bonner is super cool. Have you been to a festival, Fletcher?
0: not a multi-day thing. I guess the only thing comparable was Lollapalooza, but that was back in 2003. It was years ago.
2: I mean, I've been to an outdoor event. Yeah, I've been to Edge Fest, which is an all-day event. Similar to
1: Edge Fest?
2: Yeah. Yeah,
1: is
2: I
1: that
2: saw
1: where a
2: Tool
1: bunch of people
2: there.
1: Just okay. Never mind. I was gonna make a dumb joke. Is that where a bunch of people just sit around in a field and jerk off until they almost come?
2: I'm sure there were people that were on hills jerking off and they almost came, but I wasn't aware of it.
1: All right, so I got
0: that was cut. On the side stage.
2: That was on the side. You know what? I was on the main stage. I guess you're right. That is on the side stage. You want to? I want to see people come. I don't.
0: Yeah, you don't want to see edging. You don't want to see full blown loads.
2: Full blown loads everywhere.
1: All right, I got I got.
14: Yo, it's 2016, and if you're not cool with homosexuals in your schools teaching your kids about butt sex,
1: all right, I got a couple more. I got a couple more Alex Jones clips from the from when he was on Andrew Schultz podcast yesterday. This is him talking about when he snuck into Bohemian Grove.
4: So they had me sign an agreement to sneak in for him with a hidden camera and get footage, and I'm like, yeah, right, because this is me, like, you know, 21 years ago, I wasn't into the whole Satanism thing or pedophile thing. I thought it was BS. I was more like a mainline libertarian, kind of like a mainline Republican pro gun guy. But but I already snuck on some military bases and stuff and got some hidden footage. They said, "Will you go in?" I said, "Absolutely. Pay my plane ticket. Pay me money. Do whatever. I'll do it." I sneak in. I get questioned by the Secret Service in these big redwoods, and I go, "Okay, that's it. I'm going to hide. There's footage of all this. I'm going to hide just under a deck till it gets dark, because they claim by this little lake there's this big stone owl. They're going to do this ritual." So it gets dark. I go down, and all of a sudden I'm in these giant redwoods, and there's thousands, over 1,000 people on these big open tables eating dinner, and they're singing weird German songs. It sounds like those seven dwarves are singing.
15: Uh-huh. And so I fact checked it. It does sound like the seven dwarves. That is true.
4: I actually got video of this.
15: I know.
4: I'm above these trees, like, and it's like, okay. And then it's all mainly white people, except I then see Danny Glover.
15: No.
2: No.
4: I swear to God.
1: So that's a setup for this, where he goes into what he did with Danny Glover. This was just bizarre. Oh,
0: did he see Danny Glover there? That's what he said. He did see him.
1: Yeah.
0: Okay.
1: This is just bizarre.
4: I'm sitting there and I'm like, oh, that's Clint Eastwood. You know, it's like, oh, that's Clint Eastwood. I'm like, rushing past him, like, boom. I didn't stop and like fanboy on him, because I would definitely fanboy on Clint Eastwood.
15: Yeah.
4: So
16: he's
4: so,
16: at peace, dude. Yeah. Objectively speaking, I mean, he was a handsome guy.
4: Well, I'm not gay, but I'd have sex with Mel Gibson.
13: And, you know what's funny?
4: That's what I wanted. Mel Gibson and Clint Eastwood.
13: You get Harry and dirty.
16: I asked about Clint Eastwood, and you just suggested Mel Gibson.
4: Oh, he said Mel Gibson. I'm going to have sex with Mel Gibson.
16: I was like, Clint Eastwood's hot. You're like, I would have sex with Mel Gibson.
4: Exactly.
15: No one brought up Mel Gibson. He was just thinking about it.
4: Anyway, so I'm in there. Here's the reason I raised this. Here's the reason I raised this.
16: You They're probably telling me it's Danny Glover to find Mel Gibson.
4: Actually, Danny Glover fucked me that night.
2: Danny Glover. Okay.
4: So, right. Let's stop. Let's get serious.
15: Yeah, let's get serious.
13: Yo, come on, man.
4: Actually, I was raped by Clint Eastwood that night. No.
2: Hold on.
4: That's a joke. So most Did of anybody... Bohemian Grove.
1: He was
2: Did
1: raped.
2: You hear
1: he
2: what I heard?
1: Danny Glover, and he was raped That's by Clint Eastwood. What the fuck?
2: Ah, what the fuck?
1: When Alex starts drinking with a bunch of dudes, it just turns like super gay really quick. I don't know what to think about it.
2: Well, there is a guy on YouTube or what is it, TikTok, that we saw on your mom's house, and he's like a doctor or something, and he's like talking about how like it's okay for straight dudes to have sex with other dudes.
0: Oh yeah, it's not gay.
2: And it's
0: if you're
2: totally
0: just
2: not
0: hanging
2: gay.
0: Out with your homies and you right. want to fuck each yeah. other in the ass, that's not gay.
1: Well, you typically even like, especially like middle school, early high school, like gay jokes, like jokingly being acting gay or making gay jokes around your friends was like a normal thing to do. But when it's like somebody who's like in their 40s or 50s, it just becomes a different vibe. I feel like Alex. I don't know. Maybe I'm reading too much into it, but it seems like Alex. Like, I think Adam and John on No Agenda a year or two ago were hypothesizing, and maybe they have more knowledge on this than I do, but they were saying that not only is InfoWars a Pentagon-run operation, but Alex Jones and Roger Stone were butt buddies.
0: Ooh.
1: That's what Adam and John said. Maybe only one of them said that, but I remember hearing that on No Agenda, and I was like, that makes sense.
2: I've heard Roger Stone is pretty wild, and yeah. And he probably went to swingers clubs. I could totally see that. He just seems like that kind of guy. I could see Alex Jones doing that. It's possible.
0: Hopped up on male vitality.
2: Yeah.
1: I'll try yeah. porn on my phone. That was just yeah. on there for research. That tranny porn tab on Pornhub.
0: I was just looking at it. Yeah, no, just looking at it.
2: He wants to fuck with an audience, you know. that's a kind of that's what I think he's about.
1: I fuck with my audience sometimes as in trolling, but you mean fuck with the audience watching?
2: Yes, like as the audience is watching you fuck. I think that's what Alex Jones is about.
0: Right now, you become the 69th caller. You can come down here and fuck me in the ass right now. I'll give you the address to the studio.
4: I'll tell you this. This is not going to be boring, boys and girls. This is not going to be a time to be sitting there thinking, man, a lot of stuff's not going on. From here on out, it is just going to get insane. I love it. Serious?
0: What you gotta do?
13: Yo, come on, man.
4: Actually, I was raped by Clint Eastwood that night. That's a joke. So most of Bohemian Grove,
13: yeah,
4: is just a party place started by.
13: Yeah.
4: Most of Bohemian Grove is a party place started by Mel Gibson.
13: How dark is Danny Glover's dick?
4: Like this.
1: He points at the black microphone in front of his face. How dark Seriously? Is Danny Glover's nice. Dick? And he goes like this.
4: Like this. I was like, Danny, it's so big.
2: He's just rolling with that. Like I don't know if it's if he's trolling him. I don't know if it's real or.
0: Well, there's no way because he said it was.
1: I would barely be surprised if Clint Eastwood actually did rape Alex Jones at Bohemian Grove.
0: That part I wouldn't be surprised of. It saying yeah, like it was started by Mel Gibson. No, it wasn't. We all know that.
2: Yeah, no. Mel Gibson's Australian. Wouldn't he have started something in Australia?
1: Wait, Mel Gibson
2: I don't know.
1: Is Australian?
2: Yeah. He had. What was the what were the movies he did?
1: Doesn't sound
0: Mad Max. He's got
2: Mad Max. Yeah, he still totally had his Australian accent. Whoa. Yeah, yeah. And I guess I he in all the movies.
0: He ain't American.
2: That's no, news to me. He's not American. Yeah.
1: Well, fuck him then. He's not American. Fuck him.
0: Fuck him.
1: Go back to where you came from, Mel Gibson.
0: We don't where did that come from?
1: I've been meaning to ask you guys since I listened to Hog Story and I never knew where this clip came from. Where did this is America, you dumb son of a bitch. Where'd that come from?
2: Oh, Fed Smoker. That's a

0: Parker, that guy.
1: Yeah, I love
0: but
1: that
0: I'm
1: guy.
0: Surprised that your mom's house skipped over that bit in that video, because the "I like fresh air" motherfucker was clear. It was a nice, clean, crisp segment of audio that was easily clippable, and they just breezed right over it. And when I first heard it, I was like, that's the phrase, man, for all this mask bullshit, all that stuff, is "I like fresh air, motherfucker." I identify with that. Mm-hmm. So I had to take it.
1: Wait a minute. So you did, for some reason, I had the impression that you had the "I like fresh air, motherfucker" clip before COVID even started, but maybe my timeline's way off.
0: It was right last year when it was all really going down in Wuhan.
1: Like this, like February last year.
0: Yeah. And it wasn't really until all the mask mandates and people freaking out about it started that I really caught on to, like, oh shit, this is more pertinent than it was before.
2: Yeah. And I think I think when you had clipped it and we played it, I remember saying that, like, this is the clip for the decade. And
1: it really is, like, yeah. I mean, I'll never, like, anytime I hear that clip from now on, I know what it's from. It's from Hog Story. It's no longer from your mom's house. You guys
0: They didn't they didn't find that gem, or they just glossed over it.
1: Yeah.
0: So it is ours. We wouldn't have found the material if it wasn't for your mom's house, but it's a 10 plus minute video.
2: And there's so much
0: in there. And Sir Spencer found even more stuff in there and sent me those clips. So thanks to him.
1: Spencer's an impressive dude. It blew my, like, that mix he made for Hog Story of Trump. Like the John Carolyn. I like fresh air, motherfucker. Like when that, after the first time I heard that, I was like, God damn, that's good. That was really good. Shout out Sir Spencer. That was really, I was like, that blew my mind. Like, I was like, did Trump even say any of these things really? But I guess he must have.
0: Yeah, I don't know how he found all of them, but it's highly appreciated that he took the time to do it. And him and Lorian, they are outstanding people. They came and spent the weekend here several months ago, and we had a fucking ball. They're so cool. So nice, and exactly how you think they are, you know.
2: Yeah.
0: And me and Spencer, right off the bat, we were throwing all of our quotes back at each other, saying the clips really, because we didn't have. And,
1: no, they're
0: and we
1: great
0: had a fire.
1: People.
0: We cooked some food on the fire and just got stoned and stood around the fire again, just saying clips back and forth to each other, having our own. Fucked up kind of conversation, looking at the stars and everything. They're fantastic people.
1: Epic. Yeah, no, they're great. Every time they come on here, we have a great time. Get them back on for a Dreams part two, because we did a Dreams episode like sometime last year, and we got to do a part two because we've all had dreams since then. I liked when Spencer and Lorian were on Hog Story, you guys got into dreams a little bit. There was some good stuff. That story, Fletcher, that you told about the guy in the Scream, like, hood and mask that showed up.
0: Oh, in your dream. Yeah.
1: That was from when I was a kid. Yeah, that reminds me. I've had similar type, just like stories, but dreams like that that just stick with you your whole life. Or like recurring dreams. Those are the freakiest ones.
0: Yeah. Did
1: I haven't
0: you hear
1: had
0: the
1: recurring dreams in probably 5, maybe 10 years, but when I was a kid, man, I would just have the same dream every night, and it's crazy.
0: Did you hear me talking about the recurring dreams where when I came back into the recurring dream, it was picking up where I left off? Those were nuts. And it started happening again. And the most like recent string of dreams have taken place. It feels like it's underground, but it's got the look of a locker room, like all the tiles that are on the floor and the walls. You know, it's all those ceramic type of locker room tiles, like a locker room shower. But it's the entire place, and they're this really light green color, you know. Not like an olive, but a lighter green than

0: than that even. But I had one the other night, and I was there in that place. And it's always the typical scenario. I don't know my way around there, and I feel like I'm not supposed to be there. So whenever I encounter people, I try not to look directly at them. And if I do have to interact, I try and make it seem like I'm supposed to be there, even though in my head I know I'm not supposed to be there. But I guess I'm either looking for a way out or I'm looking for something in particular. I don't know. This whole last time I was there in that dream, I was just walking around and trying to remember what was what and like build a map of this place in my head so I knew where I was. And that was the whole dream. It was like all night I was there just wandering out going, oh, okay, this is this type of room here. This is a dead-end hallway here, and so on and so on. It's very weird. I don't know what it's about. I guess we'll never know.
1: Yeah, there's like always there's these like dream dictionaries. I mean, sometimes like I'll have memories of a dream. Like I had a dream more recently where I opened up a coconut. And I don't even know how to open up a coconut. I've never done that before, but I did it in a dream.
2: I keep forgetting how to use the mute button, Fletcher. I wasn't ignoring you, by the way.
0: Oh, no, it's all good.
2: I was like talking and then it was... But yeah, okay, so how do you open a coconut in a dream? Did you just crack it on something or what did you do?
1: I must have cracked it on something or I used like a hammer. But I don't remember the actual, like, I just remember the coconut being opened. And I don't really have very many dreams. Like, usually, like, if I have a lot of dreams, it's like because I'm experiencing a life-changing event or I'm about to embark on a life-changing event. So far. Otherwise, we always dream, but like a memorable dream is few and far between for myself.
2: Yeah, and you guys were talking about flying too in dreams, which is something that like Spencer says you just like his swimming lesson or his swimming expertise helps him. But for me, it was closer to what you said, Fletcher. It was like I jump. Every time I jump up in the air, I get higher and higher. And then, like, I always, like, end up falling back down. But you said you
0: get stuck.
2: Like, you get stuck, yeah.
0: Yeah. And so I'm up there, like, and I'm left with the momentum of my jump. So it is like I'm flying, but then I can't come back down or anything. And it starts to kind of freak me out. And then I wake up.
2: Now, have you tried doing practices to lucid dream to where you know you're dreaming?
0: Yeah, I have like things like looking at your hands or whatever to like, you know, signal to your conscious brain that you're in a dream.
2: The light switch / doorway method is the one that's worked the best for me.
0: Oh, what is that?
2: So in the movie Waking Life, they use the light switch method. But before I'd seen that, I was using the doorway method. But the light switch method is the same idea. It's basically anytime you see a light switch in your dream, or not light, sorry, the bad way to frame it. Anytime the lights are on in a room in your dream, try to turn them off. And if you can't turn them off, then you know you're dreaming. But the doorway method is the one I had always used, and that seemed to give me the best luck because I tried like multiple, like there's another method where you hold your hand up in the air while you're falling asleep, like straight up. And eventually it just keeps you awake to where like it keeps you conscious to where when you're slipping into a dream, you'll stay awake or stay conscious because every time you start to fall asleep, you feel your arm fall so you can lift it back up. And eventually you kind of like if you've ever fallen asleep on mushrooms, you like are conscious of the shift between being awake and going into the dream, and you're very aware of it. That's probably the best lucid dreams I've had. But like when the doorway method is where when you're awake, not when you're dreaming, every time you walk through a doorway, just get in the habit of immediately turning around to make sure the door is still there. Like when you're awake.
0: Huh.
2: Every time you walk through a door, turn around and be like, okay, the door's still there. I'm awake. And then eventually that'll become a habit in your dream, and you'll turn around and be like, oh shit, the door's not there anymore. I'm fucking dreaming. And and what'll happen at first, at least for me, is you'll wake up immediately. Like you, like at first, every time you realize you're dreaming, you're just gonna wake up and be like, oh, that was a dream. But eventually, after you do that enough times, you'll be able to just control your dream and not wake up. You'll be like, ah, yes, this is a dream. And you just go into God mode and, you know, do whatever you want to do. Like make mountains appear or just fly around or, you know, have conversations with a famous person or a dead person or like talk to dead relatives or have any kind of like crazy orgy you want to have, get your dick sucked. You can do whatever you want. It's pretty wild.
0: I wonder if that would work in those reoccurring dreams where it really feels like I'm in another place. And the one where I was in that church-like building, I was going in and out of doors. Then again, I never looked to see if they were still there when I...
2: That's the one you thought you were underground?
0: That's part of the dream. No, there was one where me and this other guy were sneaking into a building, and all I can think of is that it was like a church. It was a big round building with a hallway on the outside. When we got in, he went one way and I went the other. And each time I popped into this dream, it was like coming into a TV show, kind of in the middle of it, where all you can do is watch to gather the point, like the plot.
2: Oh, weird.
0: And so I was looking for something. And as the dream goes on, I walk through this hallway. And I go through some doors and go up this long staircase, and I end up in the rafters where all the lighting and everything is for this auditorium. And I'm up in there, and the guy's telling the audience that they're intruders, and they look just like us. So be on the lookout for anybody you don't know. And as I was trying to slowly, quietly back away and go back down those stairs, I hit something and it made a big loud noise, and that guy turned around and goes, "People like him," and points right at me up in there.
2: Oh,
0: so I get the fuck out of there
1: and I walk
0: back through those hallways. I grab a hat off of a coat rack and I walk through, and then outside and I make it out of the building with nobody spotting me, and then meet up with the guy who's a redhead, and I know his face, but I don't know him in real life. But anyway, we went to a room, and a lady took us in and like showed us what we were looking for, which was a chest. It was in this, it was like a temporary building is what I would describe it as. And there's a wall of mirrors, and the door to that extra room was behind those mirrors. And we went in there, and then somebody knocked on the outside door. So she went out to answer it and left us in that room where the chest was, and we were getting it ready to take out, and then we heard like laser fire is what it sounded like, and came out, and there was like a pile of ashes, and that lady was nowhere to be seen. And so we leave that, and their bus is leaving, so we take that chest and put it on the back of the bus, and as we put it up on like the bike rack on the back of a bus is what it was, and a guy in the back seat like looked at the chest, made eye contact with us, and just did like a single nod. And we were like, okay, we did it. It's good. Done. And that was the end of that sequence of dreams. And that whole scenario played out over multiple dreams. And it wasn't every night either. But whenever I came back into that dream, it started right where I left off.
1: Wow.
2: Yeah, see, I've kind of had a different way it's worked, where if I'm, like, once I started getting it, I'm not as good as it used to be, because I was actually setting the intent to try to lucid dream. But back when I was lucid dreaming a lot more, like, I could wake up and then, continue a dream where it left off, either, like, going back to sleep a couple minutes later or, like, the next day. Because I was remembering my dreams a lot better, too, when I was conscious that it was a dream. Because usually I don't remember my dreams very well. Like I remember when I wake up, but they kind of vanish over time. Unless it's a lucid. Well,
0: not every dream is so vivid as that. A lot of them are just dream type dreams where they they dissipate after I wake up and I don't remember anything. But I was, these other dreams, the recurring ones, they really feel like I am somewhere. Like my consciousness got transported elsewhere.
2: Yeah.
0: I don't know if that actually happens, but it feels
2: like. It seems like there's you can access planes of reality that are real in the dream world under certain circumstances.
0: Yeah, I think
2: the same thing with psychedelics.
0: Yeah, but I don't know what the catalyst is, because it's not like my habits change when I experience those dreams or anything.
2: Yeah,
0: but who knows? But I will try it with the dreams that seem like just dreams.
2: Yeah, and Spencer says you're supposed to keep a dream journal. So that's what Spencer and Lauren told me, but I've never. I mean, I thought about doing it, or maybe I tried it for a little bit, but I gave up on that pretty quick. I was actually saving. I pulled this clip for the dream part two episode with Spencer Lauren, but I'll just blow my load here now since we're talking about dreams. This is the from a week ago or so. This is the Alex Jones dream rant, and I actually thought this was pretty fascinating.
3: Yesterday, I was let's just say with a lawyer. Who a year ago thought that I was wrong about the lockdowns were going to go forever and the mask would never come off and that they would be a year from now doing Zoom hearings at court and that it would break down society and bankrupt everyone. Well, yesterday he said, you know, you're right. I was wrong. And that guy's a Democrat, a big Democrat, but he's a good lawyer. So people are going to figure this out. Okay. You can stick your head in the sand all day long, however much you want, and deny this evil's happening. Because a lot of smart people can't deal with this, so they compartmentalize it. And I'll compartmentalize really bad stuff in my life.
2: Did I just hear the train going by?
0: Oh, yeah, and I started to mute my microphone. All my windows are open. It's really nice outside, so.
2: What's it called again?
0: Kansas City Southern.
2: The Kansas City Southern. Hell yeah.
0: Sons of bitches.
3: So they compartmentalize it. And I'll compartmentalize really bad stuff in my life if I can't change it. But if it's fighting evil, if it's exposing the system, I don't compartmentalize it. I take it on.
2: Yeah.
3: And it's, you know, I look older than I am. And I'm under a lot of stress because I eat, drink, sleep, and dream this. This is all I do. And now I just work in my dreams all night on fighting the globalists and ponder their operations. And I wake up with an understanding of the enemy. I mean, that was only a few years ago where I began to have most of my dreams being work-related. And now I'm actually, I guess like the movie Waking Life I'm in, my dad said he can control his dreams since college. He read some books on it. I was unable to. Now my dreams are work sessions.
2: Is this making sense at all so far?
1: Yeah.
2: Okay.
1: Yeah. I mean,
0: it's funny he mentioned Waking Life. He was in that movie.
2: It's a great movie. It's a great fucking movie.
3: I can also now just tell myself, I think I want to have a euphoric dream. What it is true wirehead, but it's your own body doing it. Like a yogi can give themselves unbelievable pleasure. And so people that are dead, people I miss, people that have been taken from me that I'm not allowed to see by the system, I will just meet them in my dream and just have incredible ecstasy. And I just wake up refreshed. Now I've got to remember to do that consciously. I have to set my mind to do it. And then I go into the dream and I work on things. And then I also now allow myself to have enjoyment sessions. And I don't do that like Elon Musk has, the ultimate futures, you know, being able to have AI give you an endless orgasm. Yes, a lot of folks will hook into that and never unplug. That is not what I'm looking for. I'm talking about joining with God, seeing dead relatives, seeing people you're unable to see, true therapy of the soul. And so at 47, I've really gotten good at this, and it's something I haven't talked about on air. I should really write a book about it or do whole shows on it because it's very, very helpful the way it works. But it begins by understanding that you are dreaming and understanding how your mind works, the different levels of your brain, getting your subconscious and your conscious to dial in. Sorry, I'm digressing. I don't know how I went down that rabbit trail, but it's important, isn't it?
2: Isn't it? It's kind of important.
3: Ugh. Mm-hmm.
2: All right, let me wrap up with this last clip from the yesterday's Andrew Schultz podcast. For some reason, Alex Jones does this thing where he doesn't like to admit that he's drinking real booze.
1: Yeah.
2: Like every time he's on Alex Jones or whatever it was, when he was on Logan Paul's podcast, he said it was water that they were drinking, even though it was clearly vodka.
1: Oh, wow. Okay.
2: So he's doing the same thing here. He's like, this is fake. It's fake booze. And that's the setup for this last clip.
1: Okay.
3: This is fucking fake.
4: It's not real. Nothing is real.
5: It's like Sandy Hook.
2: Wow.
4: How did you fuck that up so bad, bro? How did you fuck that up, man? You were on a roll. You had the pedophiles. You were breathing down their necks.
3: Let me explain.
4: Yeah.
3: Let me explain. That happened 8 years ago. I'm not going to even say the name because they'll sue me for it. So you be quiet. Anyways, beautiful over there. Anyway, let's get serious here.
1: Oh, now, wow.
3: One of my security guys goes, why do you keep making gay shows? I go, people laugh at them. Let me get back. Truth, there's nothing against gay guys, but I ain't looking for no ass. Looking fuzzy. Anyway, let's get serious.
4: Yeah, let's get serious.
3: He's pretty, though. I like him. you dress up a little dress for me? Like a little elf. Oh, my God.
5: I'm not your bohemian boy, all right?
4: Dress him up like an owl.
3: I'm going to take you a bohemian girl. We're going to run a train on your ass.
2: Yeah.
5: Oh my God.
3: All right. How that fun here. What was your
5: I'm not right now.
1: I don't know if you saw this or heard this, but I made a face. I made a face.
2: Why don't you wear a little dress for me? Sit in my lap. Run a train on your ass. Like Jesus.
1: Wow.
2: I don't know what to think about it. I
0: think he has repressed tendencies that he's not able to express.
1: The truth is trying to come out.
3: And all I can tell you is,
1: maybe, perhaps,
3: that this is bad. Ugh.
0: It would be cool, though, if he can actually control his dreams and does an episode on it to further elaborate.
1: Neat.
2: Yeah, he needs to. I miss the old days of Alex, like going doing deep dive breakdown documentaries and stuff with details and very specific, just real specific deep dives on issues and conspiracies. Now he just kind of rants, which is way more entertaining, but it's not as easy to determine the reality of it.
1: Yeah, or digest it.
0: Yeah, which almost makes you think he might actually be, just a guy from the Pentagon or hired by the Pentagon to distract people.
2: It's definitely a possibility. But man, they did a good job with him. He's entertaining.
0: That's for sure. I don't trust anybody anymore. Mm. I mean, I think Elon Musk is funny, but he's up to no good. Possibly.
1: Yeah, he had a scheming laugh. That laugh was very scheming.
2: Ugh. Gross. Yeah, Elon kind of creeps me out, but I think somebody else might have pointed this out the other day. I don't remember who it was. Could have been you guys for all I know, but like Elon Musk, it's almost like he's the guy to get you to like, or you could say the same thing about Trump and Hillary. Like, everybody distrusts Hillary, so let's have Trump in there because he'll just act like he's against the system. And Elon Musk could be the same idea. It's like nobody trusts Bill Gates, so let's have Elon Musk be the good billionaire.
0: Yeah, yeah, mm-hmm. Exactly.
1: Yeah.
0: Exactly. He's doing all these great things. He loves cars, so he's making the best cars.
1: He's making electric cars. He loves the earth and the...
0: He likes space, and he wants to go to Mars.
1: But he also wants to have fun with flamethrowers, so he's going to give you a flamethrower.
2: He posts funny memes, and he talks shit about Bill Gates.
1: He likes openly talks shit about Bill Gates.
2: Yeah. It's interesting. I like that theory.
0: I don't think too many people could get at that level without playing some part of the game.
2: Mm, yeah.
0: You know, they gotta signify to the powers that be that, like, yep, I'm gonna play ball here.
1: Mm-hmm.
0: And how much of their original self can they actually retain while they're doing that stuff?
2: Yeah. Well, I mean, look what happened to Zuckerberg. That guy doesn't even look like a human anymore, let alone like what Mark Zuckerberg used to look like. Like, what the hell is that?
0: Oh yeah, no. Yeah, now he really is Lieutenant Commander Data.
2: Yeah.
1: That's right. Exactly.
2: I don't know, man. Like, not only did David Icke half convince me that COVID-19 flat out doesn't exist when I talk to him, but like, every month that goes by, the more I'm looking around at the world, the more I'm thinking, man, he might be right about the Archons, like the lizard people, or like Alex Jones always talk about the interdimensional beings interfacing with humans and taking them over. It's like,
0: I won't name names or anything, but there was there's a gentleman that came into our shop the other day for the typical musical repair related reasons. But he hung out in there for a while talking about his experience in the military. I won't say what branch. And that he was telling us that definitely 100% aliens are real and they have giant cities underground. And that the stuff we see about aliens in commercial television or anything mm-hmm. that comes out on the surface about aliens and what they look like and what they do is completely false.
2: Mm-hmm.
0: That they don't look like that. These ships we see flying around that the Pentagon releases videos from fighter jets of, those are not aliens. That's government tech.
2: Yeah.
0: That the aliens have been here longer than us and that they control everything. And there's no way they're going to do something as reckless as be seen and videoed by a fighter jet. That these videos are propaganda put out by the government. But that
2: does that mean the government's working with the aliens or working for the aliens?
0: Working for the aliens.
2: And they're not even really aliens if they're terrestrial.
0: Well, yeah, but he was saying they were aliens. That made me think that, it's lizard people. I like the idea that dinosaurs being here for millions upon millions of years to evolve, that some of them survived whatever cataclysm killed most of them, and they were sentient. And that's the origin of the lizard people, is that, they're lizard people. They look like people. They just happen to be evolved from reptiles versus apes or mammals. Crab people.
2: Taste like crab, walk like people.
0: Oh, what was that other one? The Sleestak from Land of the Lost.
2: Oh, yeah. No, I like I like the idea of the underground aliens, and it also would explain why we see most of the credible-looking UFO videos show the UFOs coming up out of the water and going back down into the water if they're underground.
0: Yeah, that's what he was saying, that there are multiple entrances to all these various cities and that.
2: Right.
0: They get in through the poles and they get in through the oceans. Wow. And that the stuff about the holes in the poles on the Earth is real. That's why you can't see it on Google Earth. That it's a weird, like a mirrored image of another place when you look at the North Pole on Google Earth.
2: Oh.
0: They're covering up these holes that go into the inner Earth. I don't know, because I haven't seen it, but this guy certainly was interesting, and I let him say everything he wanted to say. It's too bad I wasn't able to record it or anything.
2: I don't know. I wonder how physical they are. That's really interesting, though. Like, and I know people that have long history of military families that claim that have straight up told me, and I've heard it from multiple people who don't know each other that have military families around here, that since the 80s, they've had brain chips in special operations U.S. troops and stuff like that. So it's hard to tell, like, how much military, like, the people in the military could be being fed disinfo, right? So you have to always grain of salt. But I trust these people, and they seem to believe stuff like that. So,
0: well, I mean, without a doubt, the military has technology that we don't know about.
2: Oh, for sure.
1: Yeah. Yeah.
0: And
1: it'd be interesting to hear like stories of like of militaries around the world, and because I'm sure they would describe they would have a similar description, and it's so funny that it would be underground rather than it being out there up and out into space,
0: where they could be on whatever. Space
2: is
0: fake. They don't want to be seen.
1: Yeah. Yeah.
2: Yeah,
0: we have so many ways of viewing space. There's amateur astronomers that have telescopes in their backyard that are kind of big.
1: Mm-hmm.
0: And so, yeah, they don't want to be in the sky where people could potentially see them. They want to be underground where it's hard for us to go and look around.
2: And I've also had experiences where shared, like, you know, five of us are on mushrooms and we all see lights flying around like UFOs in the sky out on the lake at night where the stars and the water's so still you can see all the stars in the sky, and the reflections of those lights in the sky flying around are also reflected in the water crystal clear. So part of me thinks like a lot of the UFO phenomenon is something that's like multidimensional more than it is physical. Or just we were all tripping and happened to see the exact same thing. I don't know, but that kind of stuff has happened. And that makes me think also with like the lizard people angle, because I've had come in contact with beings, whether it's through alleged like DMT or mushroom use or whatever, and like had sustained relationships with certain beings over the course of years. Like just, you know, when you take 7 grams of mushrooms or whatever. And shit that seems more real than this reality seems. And so when I factor that in, like just totally anecdotally, because it's only my personal experience, but I could see like the aliens definitely being interdimensional rather than physical beings for sure. Just because of that experience on my end. But.
0: Well, if you think that one group of aliens could exist, then other groups of aliens could. Maybe it is multiple types of aliens. Maybe there are physical beings like us, but then extra dimensional beings out there as well. And it doesn't mean they're on the same side or anything at all. They're just different types of aliens that know we're here. And it seems like they all like to fuck with us and not just come right out and say, hey, we're here. Change the way you're doing things. Change the way you view reality. Now they just want to lurk in the shadows and make us guess.
1: Yeah.
0: No, I mean, who's to say? Because I've seen strange lights in the sky. I've seen strange beings that with groups of friends. And one time this was before I ever did any drugs aside from nicotine or caffeine. And, it all came from meditation, but we were all in a group meditating, and then this black being came out of a tear in the sky, and that was a fucked up experience, and that thing stuck with me.
2: That sounds like Stranger Things, like that big big like octopus thing in Stranger Things, like that big dark spider thing.
0: Yeah,
2: in the sky.
0: Yeah.
2: Is that what it looks like? Kind of.
0: I mean, it wasn't like that. So it was a dark night, and this thing was blacker than black. Like it was darker than
2: like
0: the shadows.
2: Danny Glover's dick.
0: Yeah, I mean it was made out of nothing. Like this what it was. It was like a, and so it came out of a tear in the sky because we were in the same mindset of that there were extra dimensional beings and you could communicate with them through meditation. And so that's what we were all focusing on. And that's what we got, but we didn't know what we were doing. So this was a very negative type of entity.
2: Yeah.
0: And, we were out in the front yard of a buddy's house, and we all saw it, and we all recognized that it saw us.
2: Whoa,
0: because it landed on a microwave relay tower, and which was a few hundred yards in front of my buddy's house, and then started coming down the tower.
2: Got goosebumps.
0: Yeah. Coming toward us. We all ran into his house, and his house was set up, I guess you would call it a ranch house, where it was all one level and it was a long house. We ran in through the door at the carport, so it's on one end of the house. And there was a room in there, like a narrow room, kind of tacked onto the side of this house. And it went into the kitchen. And the door between that room and the kitchen was one of those, I don't know. It was a
2: How big was this thing?
0: Person-sized. Like our tallest buddy was 6'5", and this thing was like that.
2: Person is it like shadow people, person shaped.
0: Yes.
2: Oh yeah.
0: Yeah. No, straight up.
2: Okay. Yeah. The shadow people they pop up independently of each other. I have several friends that have worked graveyard shift, third shift, like factory jobs and stuff. And if they take speed like Adderall or Vyvanse or whatever to stay up for multiple days, like since they're working throughout the night, all of them start seeing shadow people after being awake for a couple of days and hearing them whispering at them and seeing them and like the walking around with them and stuff. That's what that sounds like.
0: I've had experience with that sort of thing, being up on uppers like Adderall. And this is not like that. Those things you see in the corner of your eyes and stuff, at least in my experience, this was straight up there. Like there was no denying it. It didn't skitter off.
1: Like you could feel its energy. Like,
0: man, I'm getting goosebumps talking about it. Goosebumps talking about it. So the door between the door between the kitchen and that room never worked. It was off its tracks. It was one of those that like the door folded in the middle to open and close, and it never worked. It was off the tracks. But when we were running through that room to get into the kitchen, that door slammed shut. And it took all of us to pry it open to get it so we could go through. Oh, Jesus. And there was the hallway between his room was on one end, his sister's room was on the other end. So like a long hallway, then it teed off to go to the bathroom and then the door going into that hallway. Well, when we got in there, we shut the door behind us, but the doors to the two bedrooms and the bathroom are open. Those slammed shut and the attic fan that didn't work started spinning and sucking air up out of that hallway, and it was loud. The attic fan was fucking loud, and one of our buddies that was he was more experienced in the meditation and that type of earth energy than we were. He just out of nowhere goes, "God damn it, stop it already." And everything like eased up, the suction stopped, that fan like just stopped spinning, and the air just relaxed, and we walk out, we look in the house, there's nothing there. But that fucking thing followed me for years, and I don't talk about it a lot because it used to scare the shit out of me legitimately.
1: Yeah,
0: because I would see it. I would.
2: What do you mean?
0: It followed. Get that feeling. Well, like Carolyn said, like you could feel its energy. I would feel the energy that negative energy, that draining type of energy before I ever saw it. One time it happened to me when I was driving down a road. I got that feeling. It's like, oh, I've felt that before. And then I look in my rearview mirror because I'm driving. I'm always checking my mirrors, and it was back on the road behind me. And. Like, I just kept seeing it back there. It was always the same distance behind me. It never got close. It never got in the car. It was just always behind me. And I could feel that energy. And I'd have to really concentrate to make it go away.
2: Now, what did it look like exactly? Or could you... It's just
0: a humanoid. Yeah, like a humanoid shadow, a shape. But it's darker than the shadows. Like, it's so black, it stood out in the shadows as something darker. Even in the dead of night, like on that highway, it was pitch black, and I live in the woods, and this road was in the woods, trees on either side, and it was dark, and I could still see it back there in the dark. And each time I saw it, it would get closer and closer. When I was going through, like, well, not like like when the lightning flashes, it's suddenly closer. No, but like
2: no, but
0: that
2: know,
0: time it stayed
2: just like the
0: a distance
2: of,
0: away.
2: Yeah.
0: Yeah. And then the next time, however long later I saw it, I was having problems with my ex-wife. And again, I was driving, but it was like right behind my car. And then one time, several months later, I was out in the woods walking around like I do, taking pictures and smoking and just enjoying the fresh air, motherfucker. And I got that feeling. I was like, don't tell me that thing is coming around again. And I kept walking, trying to ignore it, trying to think of good, positive things, draw up the good energy from the earth and send it through my body, in from the earth, out through my body. This is what I was just going over. And I kept feeling it, and it kept getting closer and closer. I could feel it getting closer, but I couldn't see it. And then finally, I turn around, and there it is, like right next to this fucking old oak tree. And I was like, look, man, I'm tired of this shit. Either you're going to come and like attack me, send me to hell, drag me, you know, whatever you're going to do, or just fuck off. I said it just like that, and poof, it was gone.
2: Whoa.
0: And I haven't seen it since.
2: Hell yeah.
0: I haven't had any of that shit
2: since. Oh, good. Happy ending, man. I was starting to freak out. I was like, okay. But, okay, so how did it, you said you guys were meditating when it first showed up. Did you do any kind of weird ritual, or did anybody do kind of like, was the vibe?
0: It was like, yeah, like focusing the energy to a crystal. We're in that, using crystals to amplify thoughts and energy.
2: And the people that were around, did any of them say that it was following them too later on?
0: Honestly, I haven't talked to them. No.
2: Oh, okay. That's what I was curious about. I was wondering if they had similar things happen. But what's creeped me out, and the reason I've kind of, over the last couple of years, stopped doing like heroic doses of psychedelics or any kind of intent to contact things, is because there's entities you can come across that are clearly dark like that and bad. But the scarier thought is that there are entities that, like, you know, the classic Bible thing, Lucifer presents himself as a being of light, you know, it's the most beautiful of all the angels. There can be entities you come across that are present themselves as good and holy, like angel type vibes, and they could be even more evil than the ones that are on the face obviously evil. And I kind of came to this realization, like when I don't know, I had these, I like when I was contacting entities and stuff, like through just big doses of psychedelics over several years, and it's like all like really enlightening stuff at first, but then this, like, these, it's hard to really explain. It's like the Alex Gray painting. Usually you're out of body, you know, in most of these cases. But this message kept getting pushed that to me that, like, morality is subjective, kind of like a do what thou will type. Like, after a while, it became like the message being, I started to question it, because it's like, no, there is good and evil. And, like, why am I being told that, like, morality is subjective? And it was like this whole weird, I'm years away from it now, and I've kind of not really dealt with it since then, so it's not as fresh in my brain, the experiences, as they were. But yeah, I don't know. I came to this conclusion that, like, you can't really trust any of those motherfuckers.
0: Well, whether they kind of shows we're not equipped for that. The training for people has been lost,
2: right?
0: Over the centuries, and it's viewed as taboo to even think about wanting those type of experiences or understanding.
2: Right.
0: And so when we do have them, when we have experiences with drugs and other things, we don't know how to handle it. We don't know what we're doing. We don't know how to project the right version of ourselves into this.
1: And not every single trip is going to be exactly the same. Actually, none of them are the same. They're always different. Every single one of them. Same drug, different trips.
2: Yeah, they're always different, but they always have this underlying similarity that you kind of come to at some point in it. At least in my experience,
1: there are Yeah, there are certainly themes I've found, but it's always the theme, usually, it's the mirror that it's reflective. Like if you have to go in there with like a positive, if you want to have a good trip, you want to have like a positive, relaxed, feelings before going into it. You don't want to be all angry or upset then that reflection is going to be of that, and that's what you're going to be experiencing.
0: Well, do you think that's why ancient peoples had drum circles and things like that, the communal part of it, of the ritual to boost your spirits, to lift your spirits, and to get into that right positive mindset before you venture on?
2: For sure. That's kind of what church is.
1: Yeah, I think so.
2: Yeah.
1: Will you excuse me? I have to return a deposit. I just hold on. I'm sorry. You have to edit things. I'm sorry.
0: I can't play my clip of from whatever anime going, wait, how does she pee?
3: It's going down, ladies and gentlemen. Whoa. I'm going to go to break.
0: That was a weird anime where, like, women, or not just women, but there was a whole part of human species that were like humans and animals. Not that they were crossed by genetic means or anything. That was just what they were. They just existed that way. And so
2: human-animal hybrids, like chimeras?
0: Yeah, yeah, but not created in a lab or anything. They were just, that's how they evolved. And, This one guy was, for whatever, like, part of the government outreach, was like trying to intermingle humans and these monsters. It's not what they really were called, but I don't know. I'm not a big anime person. I just watched it for the clips. And this one guy was sharing his apartment with a woman that her lower half was a snake, a big constrictor type snake. But of course, typical anime fashion, her human top half was extremely hot and busty.
2: That's the world they're trying to take away from us, man. You see what they do? You see what they did to the rabbit from Space Jam?
0: Oh yeah, no, they toned it down a bit.
2: Yeah. God,
0: ridiculous.
6: If I had a fucking animal, if I had a fucking chick that was dressed up as an animal, he didn't even ask me if I had to fuck him, but obviously I'm gonna fuck him. So what I'm taking it as, if I had a fucking chick that was dressed up as an animal, it would definitely 100% without a doubt, no questions asked, be a fox.
1: Oh, thanks. I'm back.
0: A fox.
1: Like a fox.
0: Like a Maid Marian from Robin Hood.
2: Oh, the one where the fox is Robin Hood? Is that what?
0: Yeah, yeah, yeah. And Reese in the chat room's right. It was Monster Monsume. That was the anime I was watching in her. So they were getting in all sorts of shenanigans. They weren't supposed to have sex, but she clearly wanted to, so she kept fucking with the guy, like pressing her boobs into his face and her human half being scantily clad.
2: Sounds like right up Cold Acid's alley.
0: Oh, it was. I feel like him and Abel Kirby have watched that before. But I just get them for the good out of context clips.
2: Yeah, no, anime has some anime dubs. Some of the funniest shit I've heard on Rare Encounter has been their clips from anime dubs. Fucking ridiculous. But hey, Nick the Rat starts in 1 minute, so I guess we better wrap this bitch up. This has been great. I love talking to you guys. You're good people.
1: Yeah, love talking to you. Thank you so much for hanging out with us and inviting us on the show.
0: Oh, and sorry for the message exchange on No Agenda Social, where I was confused about what we were going to be talking about. I was like, are you an ass? And I felt like a total ass, and I was like, I didn't mean to come off as a dick to that guy. I'm sorry.
2: No, you're good. No, it's
0: I had to look back, and I was like, clearly it said, you know, it was just going to be us. I was like, we're going to be talking about eating ass. I need to do some research now.
3: I'll eat your ass. I will.
0: I got to call Alex Jones and be like, look, buddy.
2: I will. You got to give me a lowdown.
1: Yeah, well, no, I think of us as the cigarette of the after eating ass.
2: That's kind of how it worked. Or maybe the mouthwash. You guys are the mouthwash.
1: Mouthwash,
0: it's the menthol cigarette.
2: Yeah, that's the best of both worlds. Cheers. I'll drink to that.
1: Cheers.
0: Well, we got to have you back on Hog Story again.
1: Yes. Yes, we shall. We shall.
2: Anytime, as long as I can just let me know ahead of time, I can get off work. But yeah.
0: Okay.
2: Always.
1: Awesome.
7: I've learned my lesson. I'm never, ever, ever going to smoke weed again.
2: Always a good time. 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Did I get that right?
0: That's right.
1: You
0: leave
1: got
0: us a voicemail, 430-201-4841.
2: I don't
1: or
2: have
1: 430-201-HUG-1.
2: I don't have the voicemail jingle on me.
3: I'm not happy about this.
2: Sorry. Well, yeah, hogstory.net. John, Carolyn, thanks a lot. And thanks again, Fletcher, for the screams. It's really added a little something to the very first 10 seconds of the show every episode. So I appreciate
0: that. Oh, my pleasure. I'm glad you're using them. I'm glad.
1: Yeah, that's awesome.
0: Makes me feel good.
2: Well, that was episode. Go ahead.
1: Thanks again for inviting us to episode 70 of Abs and a Six Pack.
2: We'll do it again soon. That was episode 70. Hogstory.net. Hogstory.net. It's .com. Have a good night, everybody.
3: Abs and a Six Pack.
8: 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Six, the number, PACK.com.
9: They're extra dimensional beings that an earlier precursor of the space program made contact with. They are not what they claim to be. They have infiltrated a lot of aspects of the military establishment, particularly the Area 51. The disasters that are coming, the government knows about them, and there's a lot of safe areas in this world that they could begin moving the population to now, Art.
10: But they're not doing anything.
9: They are not. They want the major population centers wiped out so that the few that are left will be more easily controllable.
10: Discharge.
9: I started getting...

0: in some way, something knocked us off the air, and we're on a backup system now.
1: It's the government, or...
0: I don't know.
1: It has to be something, though.
0: Well, did you hear... Now, you tell me, because you were listening.
1: That was awful strange.
0: There was a really weird guy on the air when it went off?
1: Yeah. Real weirded out.
0: Like, going... Sort of sounding paranoid, schizophrenic.
1: Like crying and everything.
0: Yeah. And how far into the conversation was it when it went off?
1: Just a couple, about 15, 20 seconds, I'd say.
0: Oh, you guys missed, you really missed a call then, and I've got a feeling somebody didn't want you to hear it. Absolutely.

0: It's Abs in a Six-Pack, broadcasting live from East Tennessee.
1: I'm from Tennessee, and I've been doing this for a long time.
0: Joined tonight by Mr. Mo Fax. I've been really excited for this, and dude, you're the best. You're the man. You're like the podcaster, in my book anyway. Thanks so much for coming to hang tonight.
2: I appreciate that, and I'm glad to be here. It's long overdue, I'll say that.
0: Yeah, I think this, almost to the day, this might be the 1 year anniversary of when we got double booked with you and Grimerica, both booked you on the same night. And then after that, I had to cancel on you because of unforeseen stuff. So it's just been telephone tag, but I'm just glad we're finally doing it. I even got a Boondocks ISO that just for you.
3: I'm not gay, but Mo was a very sexy man.
0: But yeah, dude,
2: I'm gonna need that one. I'm gonna have to swipe that one from you.
0: Yeah, I'll, no worries.
2: I totally forgot about that.
0: Granddad's has to go to Mo's funeral.
2: Yeah,
0: such a good show, dude. But there's talk of them bringing it back. But since John Witherspoon's dead, there's no Granddad. And then I hope they don't. I know, because the official Boondocks Instagram back during like the measles thing, or maybe it was like early COVID. I don't know, but. Like they had the Boondocks Instagram had like stuff like posts of Huey saying like vaccines don't have microchips and like you can't believe things on the internet. It's like Huey wouldn't say that.
2: I'm not a big fan of like those relaunches of shows, and you can't capture the magic. Now, if you want, the only way I like it is if they just redo the movie word for word, and you know that way. But trying to recapture the energy, I don't think that'll be a good idea. It's not the same.
0: You're right. Yeah, there's a lot of shows like that they're going to bring back, like King of the Hill, they're talking about it. Bobby's going to be in college now. I don't know about it, but it could be good. But anyway, man,
2: you could do that one, though, because it's animation. But and you have the fact that with Boondocks, it was so cultural that I don't know. You just can't. I mean, I don't think you can capture the same energy.
0: Yeah, and they just couldn't. It'd be too controversial, I think, if they had the same kind of message that they did back then. But
2: yeah, know. that's what I mean. It's not gonna. And I guess what I meant by they're both animation, but the fact that one is on like regular television, like Fox broadcast television. It was never edgy as far as like Boondocks was. But I'm sure that's not what you wanted to talk about. So
0: no, it's, I mean, I love cartoons. Boondocks is the closest thing I can get to anime too. Like my friends love anime. I can't get into it.
2: But Boondocks. I guess I was generation before anime. I never really got into that.
0: Yeah. Well, anyway, yeah, man, I've got so many different things I've wanted to pick your brain about. And your show with Adam just like gets more impressive with every episode. So there was a couple things in the, of course, like the archons and I love that you brought some David Icke type stuff to the show, 'cause that was great. And,
2: and I think that's like, one of the things with so-called conspiracy theorist or whatever people refer to themselves as, that it's that other race of people, right? It's that other, like the either it's reptilian or, you know, archons or possessed or anything like that, that kind of ties the whole community together. And I say that because I remember when I first heard No Agenda and they would start talking about reptile people, I was like, well, this is a podcast for me. Right? So it's just, but I think at the same time, that's the hardest hurdle for people to accept, that there may be another race of people, right? I mean, that's a hard pill to swallow,
0: or that they aren't even people, they're just posing as people. Yeah.
2: Right. And I don't know if people, one of the things early on that impressed that upon me, it was a movie called Arrival. And I think it had Charlie Sheen is in it, I believe.
0: And
2: basically what the premise was that there was this group of people that were like being suited up and brought across the border.

0: Yeah, so I was 16 then. Well, I thought it was okay. Anyway, at the end though, Charlie Sheen had this little boy. It's not to spoil it. If you haven't heard it, you might want to stop it now, but or skip forward. But at the end of the movie, Charlie Sheen's sidekick, who was this little black kid, was one of the ra alien race, and their knees were inverted from ours. So his legs like kind of crack back, and he takes off running across the field. And that just kind of stuck with me, like, that's pretty believable. And then when you start getting we start getting to the truther community, you know, or into the, you know, conspiracy or whatever. I don't think it's that, you know, per se a reptile. But what I like to ask people is pose this question to them. What is the reptilian brain, right? That's the primitive brain. Are they like a primitive version of humans? You know, like think of it in that way. Or are they reptilian because they're cold-blooded, like literally cold and emotionless? I mean, like think about it that way, and not just like green lizard people. And I think it makes it easier to like at least accept the fact that it may be a reality, which we none of us know. But
1: Right.
0: I think
1: I
0: if you
1: do
0: look
1: love
0: at it
1: all
0: that way.
1: the mashup compilations of like Katy Perry's eyes look for, in this frame, they're like little slits for a second. All that stuff. But if you remember the TV show V, of course I wasn't born yet. It was the 80s, but it's literally there were lizards pretending to be humans, like a alien race of lizards. But the best way I've come to understand it is interdimensional, or kind of simplified way was in one of the great, probably one of the best documentaries of all time, John Carpenter's They Live, where he puts on the glasses.
0: Right.
1: Yeah.
0: And that's what I mean by reptilian, and because your reptilian brain makes calculations, right? That's what the whole amygdala is. It's part of that reptilian brain that it makes the decisions like the fight or flight, if I'm not mistaken, those decisions. And if that's the only brain you operate off of, you can rationalize taking out 95% of the population.
1: Oh, yeah, for sure.
0: I mean, think about like, well, we all die or 5% survive or 1% survives. And if they have that kind of brain, that's how they can get to that point of like, oh, well, yeah, 95 gotta go. It's like
1: Yeah.
0: the whole
1: And
0: eugenics and everything behind that is like so cold and
1: it, to me, it seems like a.
0: inhuman.
1: Yeah,
0: Yeah,
1: inhuman,
0: go ahead.
1: exactly. And it seems
0: Right.
1: like the way I've looked at it, and I love how we're already getting into the
0: Get
1: woo
0: right
1: right off the
0: into
1: bat. Yeah, so but the way I look at
0: it.
1: it is more like a demonic false, like kind of like honestly how Alex Jones talks about it, how it's like a like these people are not freaking human. The ancients talked about it. These people are
0: Right.
1: demons. It's like not quite, I don't go quite that far, but it does seem like they're getting like an interdimensional transmission that's saying just kill everybody and set up a world government. That seems like it's happening, like and has happened throughout all of history. You know, like the Bible says, give not your children to the fires of Moloch, and don't practice pharmakia because it gets you with the evil spirits. And allegedly, I can attest that there seemed to be contact with entities on the right amount of entheogens or hallucinogens or whatever you want to call them. Like David Icke was talking to me about that on ayahuasca when he did that, which I haven't done, but it seems like you can
0: But that's
1: access
0: like
1: that
0: kind of like the
1: plane.
0: veil, right? That's the veil. Like
1: Right.
0: maybe we're living in that space right now, but we're I always liken it to children, right? It's acceptable for children of a certain age to talk to something. And it's okay. It's like, okay, yeah, they're and it's what are they seeing? You know, and do we does our veil get formed as we begin gain consciousness? You know, think about it that way, right? Because and then as people get older and go back into basically another form of childhood, as you get when you get into the end years of your life, they start to see things, right? Again, so it's like, are we just like just accepting? Okay, this is reality. And I think you may pierce that when you take those mind altering drugs, And it kind of like opens up like a portal, like Mario, right? You go down that pipe and it's a whole nother world. It's a whole nother world going on. And like I said, I don't want to oversimplify.

0: simplified, but I just like to, one thing I like to do is rationalize conspiracies and try to figure out, okay, seek first to understand, then to be understood, right? So what would make a person say, okay, yes, it's okay to kill off 90% of the population?
1: Well, there's a it seems like people like Bill Gates might have been bred that way from birth, which kind of takes you back to like the royal inbreeding and all this stuff where it's like, superior race, Aryanism. They were into like it well, and China, I guess, kind of modern day hit the same thing. Don't they want the whole world to be Chinese, essentially?
0: Right, but it's deeper than just like nationality, right? We're talking
1: Right.
0: about
1: Bloodlines and get rid
0: I,
1: of
0: they
1: everybody else.
0: look at us that they look at us as different, and it's like, oh, because that's why you can be like graduate into their ranks, right? They take people in, even if not, but it'd be puppets for them. But it's like, okay, you add value to society, and it's a real cold Thanos snap kind of thing. Like, if half the world got to go, man. I mean, but they're looking at it to save the whole world, and that's where they're flawed at, right? Is that they think they can have control over that. And that's what's where they're really misguided at. But I don't know. It's a fascinating topic. But then you can understand, like, we all have a little bit in that, right? In that in of that in us, right? That
1: Right.
0: where if it's
1: Just
0: between me and you.
1: selfishness. Yeah.
0: If it's between me and you, or that, and that's what we try to conquer with becoming enlightened, or if you want to say belief or whatever else, is conquering that. Better to give than receive, putting people before yourself, that kind of thing. So I think on a spiritual level, that's what we're trying to conquer, is that reptilian in all of us. I mean, because we if that's, the, we if that's what you want to call that portion of the brain, obviously we have a very selfish and what do I want to say? Self-serving
1: Yeah.
0: piece of our personality.
1: Yeah, and
0: We go ahead.
1: I was just gonna say, like, if you put and if you, yeah, you can relate to it in just the human selfishness and the tendencies of, fallen man, if you want to put it like that. But also, like, metaphysically, karmically, it seems like there's, first of all, if you just openly tell everyone what you're doing, it seems like they believe. The elites believe that that absolves you of some kind of the debt metaphysically. Like when Bill Gates says we're going to use vaccines to lower the population, he's kind of telling you right up front what he's doing.
0: I mean, I don't think they're very secretive
1: Right.
0: about how they're going to do it. I think it's the why. The
1: And
0: how is very clear. It's like
1: yeah.
0: I don't know if you heard 61 or not. It was very clear.
1: Oh yeah. Oh
0: Smarter
1: yeah.
0: families get, the less kids they have.
1: Yep. Yeah, and then they're almost justified in a way, and I've talked about this on earlier shows, but I mean, put yourself in their shoes. It's like if you're dumb enough to let us kill you, then like, Darwinian evolution kind of
0: That's
1: dictates that you
0: where's
1: need
0: my
1: to
0: bell
1: die.
0: at? Exactly.
1: Yeah.
0: Where's my
1: So
0: bell?
1: it's
0: That's
1: like you
0: exactly, and that's how they look at it, is that we'll
1: we're
0: be
1: telling you
0: fewer
1: we're
0: but
1: killing you.
0: stronger.
1: And you're going and you're letting us do it, you deserve to die. And if you've seen the movie Idiocracy, it's kind of a way to prevent that scenario, the idiocracy scenario, where if, I mean, 500 years in the future, everybody is so dumb because the smart people didn't breed and the really low IQ dumb people just kept fucking. And now you have this guy wakes up 500 years in the future out of a military experiment cryo chamber and he's just an average guy and now he's the smartest guy in the world.
0: And I think that's what they're trying to stop.
1: Yeah, exactly.
0: I really think that's what they're trying to stop
1: Get rid of the
0: is,
1: dumb people. It kind of makes sense.
0: in a godlike way. And that's why they have a god complex, right? It's like, well, we have to intervene, because if we don't, and if you think about it, smarter families are smaller families, or as you if you want to judge it by just academic achievement, you hardly ever see a family of, I mean, a couple of, like, just say graduate PhD level accolades and education having 10 kids. That's just not common. You know, that's just not common. Mm-hmm. Whereas you may have, you know, a working class family with, I mean, we're not judging intelligence, we're judging academic achievement. They may be working class, but have 6-7 kids. So they're like, well, we're going to be outnumbered and overtaken. But I think what they're doing, and this is where they're short-sighted at, you're scaring the shit out of the smart people, and they're scared to have kids. Excuse my language. I don't know.
1: It's gonna be hard to beat some of the stuff that's aired on this show. As far as
0: I just wanted to make sure. But you understand what I'm saying? They're looking at if we don't, they're scaring the ideal people that should be having children not to have children with the propaganda they're using. Like, don't have kids, the world's coming to an end. So people are like, well, I'll do my part and not have children. It's like, no, that's the kind of people that we want to have children, you know. But that's where it backfires at. It's like I said, it's very fascinating their motive, or what their perceived motive is to be, and that is to, I think, save the world. I genuinely think they're going to save the world.
1: I think maybe on lower levels, but it seems like there's a dark force at the higher levels where they just want everybody dead, and so they can just descend to a higher plane. I don't know. You get into speculation city when you get this far into it, if we could backtrack just a little bit and talk about, because things are coming to a head. Like, the next 5 years are looking like they're going to be pretty tumultuous and uncertain. I know you talked about in the latest show, the Mark of the Beast, the vaccine passport. That's something I've been trying to, for 10 years, I've been trying to like talk to people about that. And most of them some of them are on the same page as me, but then some people are like, have always said, oh, that's crazy, that'll never happen. And now that it's happening, they're like, oh, this is a good thing. And I wanted to ask you,
0: I think it's because people play checkers and don't play chess. Mm-hmm. And I don't mean that, you know what I'm saying, literally. What I mean is that they can't see, I always use the Uber example. They couldn't see that, okay, they want to bring in self-driving cars to eliminate human-driven passenger cars, say taxis, for instance. They couldn't come in with self-driving cars and put taxis out of business, right? Because people would just revolted to that. It's like, that's not cool. So what they did was they said, okay, let's create Uber. Drivers come in, destabilize the cabbies, and then what they're going to do is take the drivers out of the cars. That's 2, 3, 4 steps to get to that point. And if you told people, hey, you know, they're going to have cars just drive people around, and that's the only way you're going to get around, then people, like, they can't get their head around it until it gets up on them, right? And it's like, oh, I can see that. They can't make those 3 or 4 step. They can't discern it.
1: Mm-hmm. I think you're exactly right. And
0: I guess that lends to how the show works. The show with me and Adam Curry, the way that works is we show from step to step to step to step to step to step, you know, where you can't, you know, there's no mental leap that needs to be had.
1: Yeah, and I could spend a half hour just talking about how much I love MoFax with Adam Curry, but I really do think, like, not kissing your ass, I seriously think that show is the, like, important podcast of today. I haven't found one that really when you share no agenda with somebody, it's hard for them to get into it, but the show you do with Adam has actually been a really useful resource to kind of introduce people to these ideas that wouldn't necessarily be open to them also.
0: And like I said, and that's the it's an example, like what they were saying in 61, the last episode, the doctor was saying you have to meet people where they're at. Mm-hmm. You know, and truthers do it too. Shaming. Oh, you're just stupid. You're just too stupid to see. You know, you're just a sheep, blah, blah, blah. You know,
1: I've been guilty of that.
0: Right. But we all been guilty of it, right? It's that because it's out of a good place. Your motives are in the right place. You want people to not use fluoride toothpaste and, you know, those kind of things. But when you just come at people so harsh, that flight or fright, I mean, excuse me, fight or flight
1: or thing
0: kicks in. And it kicks in their brain, right? It's like, yeah. So you're trying to say, so you're trying to say there's a race of people out there is trying to eliminate all human, most of humans, civilization.
1: Yeah, if you start with that, people are not going to probably respond very well. You got to dip their toes into the pool and show them it's warm in here. The water ain't that cold.
0: Ask them questions.
1: Yeah, but I guess what I'm kind of getting at is. And you did kind of touch on it on the last episode, but ways to navigate, and this is something Dean Reiner's been talking about on Up Is Down, and I've been kind of privately messaging him and some other people, just asking, like, the practicality of, like, at what point are friends and family a lost cause? And at what point, not only that, do they become a liability and could be a danger to you and your family if they're starting to rat you out for not getting this vaccine, or if they turn you. I mean, I don't know a lot of people that I think would do that, but I at least know a couple people that I wouldn't even be surprised if they like called the cops because they later on in, you know, a year down the road, they find out I have, you know, more than four people at my house or we're not social distanced or whatever.
0: I don't think it'll get to that point.
1: I hope you're right.
0: And I think the greatest tool of these so-called people that we would do the elite or ruling class or whatever you want to call them. Let's just, you know, bring it back for a second. Just say there's a ruling class of people and their greatest tool is fear. It's not actually what they do to you. It's fear. They motivate you out of fear. They can't make you really do anything, right? I mean, even if they come and throw you in jail, right? And say, okay, yeah, you didn't take the jab. You're in jail. They still can't make you do it. You know, so I would say have a plan. If you're going to take it, not going to take it, have a plan in place. What can they take from you? But I don't think they're going to clamp. One thing I think, I mean, I never really talked about this. I think me and Adam brushed on it before, but what is the mind state of the people that run this world? And it's not sheer force, right? I mean, it could be easily, right? I mean, that'd be easy. It's the
1: they got to convince seduction. You. They got to convince you. You want it, yeah?
0: Right. That's what. Right. It's like the serpent in the Garden of Eden, right?
1: Right.
0: He could have overpowered Eve, or if you want to just take it, you know what I'm saying, for as it's written. He could have, you know what I'm saying, by force, forced her to eat it, but it was like they plant these ideas in your mind. It's like, okay. And then they slowly start to dial back, you know, make things difficult to the point where you're like, oh, man, I want to go to the baseball game, but I can't. Oh, I want to go to the football game, but I can't. Oh, you know, it's like, and it's not going to be like, oh, are you vaccinated or not? It's going to be a whole bunch of red tape you got to go through if you're not vaccinated, right? They're not going to get to that point, I don't think, in our lifetime. And I just don't think that's the way it works, because I think these people are run this set up by Fabian socialism, right?
1: Incrementalism, really, like the classic frog right. in the water thing. Yeah.
0: They test the boundaries. It's like, okay, let's see. Are they ready for this yet? No. But we made 2 inches, you know. we shot for a foot, you made 2 inches. Okay, we're back at that. We'll dial it down. You go out to sleep, and then they'll stress test, right? And then it's, okay, made 2 more inches, that kind of thing, to the point where it's like that's the way they want you to want it. it's mm-hmm. not, like I said, it's not bad enough that they, you know what I'm saying, they provide these options. It's like, see, yep, human nature kicks in. I knew you were that way.
1: See, you're definitely right, but like, I wouldn't be surprised at all if people that I know who aren't dumb people but just trust the system a ton. I wouldn't be surprised if in my lifetime, I'm only 26. Mm-hmm. If in my lifetime, I know people that have gotten the microchip or the Bill Gates nano dot tattoo that he patented with MIT and IBM or whatever. Like, I wouldn't be surprised at all if that, I know people that would probably take it tomorrow. Not a lot, but I don't know. And then even if, like, you know, you and I and everybody in between our age is dead mm-hmm. before it happens, you still got to think about, like, our kids and grandkids. At some point, they'll get there, seems like.
0: So you're 26?
1: Yeah.
0: I remember me at 26. And it was like, so yeah, 21. Yep. That's when 9/11 happened. And next 4 or 5 years, it was just like the veil lifted. So, okay. Yeah, so 26, yeah. I know where you're at. And it's, once you go through a full cycle of it, you know, cause I think, I look at like 9/11 to now. It's like a full cycle. We're right back at the same thing again, right? A massive fear operation, you know, to, you know, indoctrinate another generation. And I didn't mean for that to rhyme, but it did. but I think that's kind of what it is. It's like, okay, next big thing. You know, I mean, if you talked to me in 2001, I would have been like, oh, man, it's like, you know, this group is going to come in and take over, blah, blah, you know, that kind of thing. And it's like, no, we just want to be able to surveil you. Now go back to sleep. And then this is just another level of surveillance, right? It's like, oh, we want to be able to know who you're next to, where you're going, where you've been, mm-hmm. where you're coming from. And it's like, okay, cool. So we can sell you more stuff you don't want to have that you yeah. can't afford to put you in debt, which makes you a slave. We're voluntary slaves.
1: But then also, if you're like a... That if you're like somebody who's, you know, might be an actual threat, like you might be a guy that's like about to give some information to Julian Assange and then, you know, two bullets to the back of the head, or, you know, or they can just lock you up, you know, through the Patriot Act.
0: Well, I mean, that's the thing now. They don't even have to lock you up anymore. Now they just discredit you.
1: Right. That's true, too. Yeah. I mean, and that's something I've always said from day one with once they started hyping up these deep fakes. Because, like, uh-huh. right around the time Epstein first got arrested, or not first got arrested, but got arrested and then died in jail, like, before he died in jail, like, Obama and Soros and Hillary and all these people were coming out on TV. I think George Bush might have too, and warning about deepfakes, like, all this deepfake stuff. They're like, oh, we got to be on the lookout for deepfakes. And it correlated with the Epstein thing. So they've done a really good job of just blurring the lines of reality and, nobody knows what to believe. I mean, I have a hard time. I know certain things I believe, but
0: that's the mind screw. That in itself is the mind screw. That when you like, okay, I'm gonna throw this out here. What was it called? Transvestigation.
1: Oh, is this the? Okay, let me guess what transvestigation is, because I don't think I've heard this term. But when Alex Jones was pulling up pictures of Michelle Obama, going like, "What's that? A roll of quarter in her pants right there?" Is that what that?
0: Well,
1: would be?
0: it was just the basically that every Hollywood actress is a man.
1: Yeah. Okay. Yeah.
0: Right. Or most of them.
1: Okay, I guess.
0: And
1: right
0: it's then. What I'm just saying is, if they start having you look at, if you're say a super straight heterosexual male, and you look at an actress and you're like, wait, you know, saying like, well, it's a man, and then you drift back off into cognitive dissonance. You're like, oh, well, she is hot, and it's like, oh, wait, it's a man. You know what I'm saying? That screws with your, but that's what they're doing, right? That's yeah. what they're doing with everything. It's like, no, it's a lie, and then like 3 days later, well, it was technically the truth, and it's like, it's like, what are you doing to me here? So that's why you have to kind of have a filter for it, or have a counterbalance to it, where that's why I say my catch line is pay attention to everything, the truth reveal itself. If you're going to get into it, look at all sides of it and then make a decision for yourself. That's the only way you have to counterbalance the propaganda, right? With counter propaganda, it's like, okay, well, here's that little gap where none of them talked about. Maybe that's where the truth is, mm-hmm. you know, or where they agree. Like, you lay them on top of each other, overlapping, It's like, well, this is where they agree on. So this is the direction they want me to go in.
1: Yeah.
0: Man, right?
1: As far as the transvestigation thing goes, I only have eyes for Caitlyn Jenner. Yeah, baby.
0: No, dude. What I'm saying is I just use that as an example of the back and forth mentally that you're wrestling with yourself. Like, is that true? Is that false? You know, is it a double take? But is it a triple take? You know, yeah. If it's a triple take, it's not a double take at all.
1: I'm trying to think of another example of something like that where I go back and forth on it, trying to figure out if it's real.
0: Not but now I'm just thinking about thing,
1: Caitlyn
0: right?
1: Jenner and the Kanye White House, which would have been awesome.
0: You're right. Oh, you got what else? You got a flat Earth, the same thing. It's like,
1: right, yeah. I have friends that are all in on that. The moon landing. Oh, the moon landing was, well, what we saw was fake. I don't know about if they've actually been or not, but yeah.
0: But look at how you just couched that, though, because you said you couched it in a way. You just did it.
1: You're right. But what we saw was definitely fake. I think that's undeniable.
0: No, but you acknowledged that there was something that was real there.
1: Well, maybe. Yeah, I get what you're saying. I think I'm pretty confident. But we all do it, right?
0: We all hedge our bets, and it's like nobody believes anything anymore. It's like, well, that could be, but and then we hedge our bets, and that's where they want us right at, stuck in the middle. It's like nobody's. Just go back to the vaccine thing. The hedge of the bet there is what. I would take it, but I want to see more people take it first. Nor a good way, you're not going to take it, but it's like to satiate people. It's like you have to give them something. And that's where, I think that's where they want to say it, where we're not, I don't know if you're a believer or not, but now I don't like to bring it up a lot, but one of the verses says, a double-minded man is unstable in all his ways. And that's where they want us at. They want us double-minded.
1: I'm not familiar with that verse. I like that though.
0: But that's what, if we're double-minded, then we're unstable.
1: I have I'm not going to name names or out anybody, but I have some friends that are real Christian churchgoers. One of them's an engineer, real smart guy, and he doesn't really want to talk to me anymore because this is a weird thing, but the other day, like, because we were talking about Mark of the Beast stuff, and as soon as I compared it to the vaccine passport, he just shut me down and was like, I can't go down these rabbit holes. And he said that conspiracy theory culture, he believes, is demonic. That it's like the devil tricking people and stuff. And I just thought that was...
0: You see the double cross?
1: Yeah, I thought that was...
0: The exposing of demonic forces is demonic.
1: Yeah. I mean, it took me aback because I just never heard that idea before. But we just basically agreed not to talk about it anymore, and he still don't want to talk to me. But I mean, it's a guy I've gone to church with for, you know, I haven't seen him a lot recently, but I've known him probably, you know, 12 years, 13 years. And then I had another friend. This was actually cracked me up. He believes that chemtrails are real and that they spray the skies to keep people docile, but no vaccine is bad or used for anything bad. It's like, how do you work both those things together in your mind, you know?
0: Right. So I just, hold 1 second. Can you pause right here? Or are we live?
1: We're live, but we can take a break. I can always, you know.
2: Thank you for your courage.
0: All right, I'll be right back. I need to close the door before it gets kind of loud.
1: Oh, okay? Yeah, no worries, man. No worries. All right.
2: It's going down, ladies and gentlemen. Whoa.
0: Yeah. Adam Curry has spoiled me with his super sound gate. So I didn't know if it would bleed in or not.
1: His gate is crazy. The fact that he can filter Dvorak speakers out just blows my mind. Because when I had I had David Icon, and that, he was like, oh, I don't own a pair of headphones, mate. And I was like, oh, geez. So I had to. Record and multi-track and do a lot of editing of my own voice out of the anyway.
0: About that, but yeah, but I think that's it's being double-minded, you're unstable, and I don't mean that like on a spiritual level, but if you're just uncertain about anything, right? That's kind of like the textbook definition of anxiety is that back and forth of, oh, well, something happened. Well, I should go. Well, something might happen, kind of thing. So that they want us in a conscious state of being anxious and unstable. So, I mean, and it's kind of bad because the truth, man, that's a heavy weight when you start to get into some things you thought you knew all your life and they start to become upside down. That's a vulnerable place for a lot of people.
1: Yeah. And I think through in one aspect or another, everybody is there, has been there and probably will be there multiple times, whether it's, political beliefs, religious beliefs. I went through that with just about the nature of reality and how everything works. You have like a, what's it called? A midlife crisis.
0: Mm-hmm.
1: I used to joke when I was 15. I would always make the joke. It's like I don't want to live past 30, so I hit my midlife crisis when I'm 15. but no, I have a. You actually kind of I rang the bell early on because you touched on something that is my theory. Well, not my theory, but a lot of people's theories for why certain people are not open or receptive to critical thinking or just having the mainstream ideas or the cable news ideas that they believe challenged. And I rang the bell when you hit on it, but I'm gonna play a clip just to kick it off. And I have some clips about it and you'll okay. Probably already know where I'm going with this, but have you seen Stanley Kubrick's Dr. Strangelove or How I Learned to Stop Worrying and Love the Bomb?
0: I don't believe so.
1: Okay, it's like I don't even know when it came out, early 60s probably. Okay. Black and white film, and this is a clip from that just in case you don't know where I'm about to go with this.
3: Mandrake.
4: Yes, Dad?
3: Have you ever seen a commie drink a glass of water?
4: Well, yeah, I can't say I have, Jack.
3: Vodka. That's what they drink, isn't it? Never water.
4: Well, I believe that's what they drink, Jack, yes.
3: On no account will a commie ever drink water, and not without good reason.
4: Oh, yes. I, can't quite see what you're getting at, Jack.
3: Water. That's what I'm getting at, water. Mandrake? Water is the source of all life. 7/10 of this Earth's surface is water. Why do you realize that 70% of you is water?
4: Oh, God.
3: And as human beings, you and I need fresh, pure water to replenish our precious bodily fluids.
4: Yes.
3: Are you beginning to understand?
4: Yes.
3: Mandrake, have you never wondered why I drink only distilled water or rainwater and only pure grain alcohol?
4: Well, it did occur to me, Jack, yes.
3: Have you ever heard of a thing called fluoridation of water?
4: Yes, I have heard of that, Jack, yes.
3: Well, do you know what it is?
4: No.
3: Do you realize that fluoridation is the most monstrously conceived and dangerous communist plot we have ever had to face?
5: Come and play a dead game, soldier!
1: Sir Spencer there.
5: Shooting soldier!
1: Yeah. Sir Spencer there brought up in the chat, it's 1964 when that came out. Kubrick was dialed in and maybe helped fake the moon landing, they say. But
0: he did Eyes Wide Shut as well, right?
1: Right, yeah.
0: Yeah, really good movie. Yeah, yeah. I have to see that one. Yeah, but yeah, even with the fluoridation, even with the water period, a lot of educated people know, but they still, a lot of people don't even drink water, for God's sake. I mean, let alone drink fluoridated water, but
1: Dude, our water filter stopped working a couple days ago, and I'll be honest, I drank the tap before I got me some Fiji water and some bottled water from the store. But even it's in that too, isn't it? I mean, you really, the only way to do it is filter it out. You have to get those gravity filters that are proven to filter out the fluoride and whatever else.
0: Right. I have well water, so I don't think there's fluoride in there. But
1: yeah, no fluoride, but you got the atrazine that turns the frogs gay in there probably.
0: Right. So, can you filter that out? So, I mean, you said something a while ago. You said why people don't want to think, I believe you said, don't want to think.
1: Yeah, essentially something like that.
0: Yeah, I just think people don't want to, you said deep, I think deeply you said
1: critical thinking. Have
0: complex, critical thinking, that's what you said. I don't think people want to think at all.
1: It's definitely easier
0: not to. That's why technology is so seductive to us. Yeah, I mean, sometimes I just think back now, like, wow, how did my granddad and dad, like, used to have to, I remember my dad used to have to balance the checkbook, right? And that was that was an event on like a Saturday. He had like do it like every other Saturday or once a month. And just getting all, and this is when we first had ATMs, so you had to collect all the receipts and you sit down with your balance book and, you know, those kind of things that now we don't even think about.
1: Oh, man. I mean, even in less than a decade, I used to know probably at least 20 numbers by heart if I needed to dial somebody. But once I got a smartphone, which wasn't till I was about 18, it only took a couple years for me. I don't even barely know my own number. I know it, but it took me a while. I don't know my wife's number. I don't know my best friend's number. I don't know the place that my employer's number. I used to be really like memorized a decent amount of numbers. Once I got that smartphone, it just has their name. You never need to look at the number. It's like the, yeah, technology has just, it's too easy. It's made everything too easy.
0: Right. If you just go down like the timeline of a modern person, there's very little thinking in it, right? It's just that you wake up in the morning to a playlist, right? and then you get dressed by, you know, something that came to you in a box. I mean, look how we buy things now. It's just like no thinking. Right, you put your box clothes on. What I mean by that is these like monthly clubs or whatever that they mail you all your clothes. Like mom, like we'll go shopping, pick out your shoes and match your pants and match your shirt. You put that on. You go to work either on public transportation or Uber or whatever. Somebody no thinking process in that. Then you go to work and you do what you're told at work or what is expected of you. You get out of work and then you know. Go to the gym and follow a workout plan or, you know, that kind of thing. And then you come home, you eat something else to sent to you in a box. These like Blue Apron or whatever get ups. And then you go to bed to a playlist. And then Netflix tell you what you want to watch. It's like you went a whole 24 hours without thinking.
1: It's easy to be on autopilot, man. You know, it's who knows what studies are right. Cause every time there's a study, another one comes out saying that a study, the opposite of the other study, but there's been a bunch of studies supposedly on if, like, to prevent Alzheimer's, try to drive a different way to work every day. So without GPS, so that you're not on autopilot, because doing the same routine of, you know, day in and day out, it causes degenerative brain diseases.
0: And I believe it, because in your mind, you have a spatial map, right? I mean, even in the town you grew up in, you kind of can, if you think about how would I get from point A to point B, you have like a map in your brain, like, okay, I would take this street, that street. You can kind of see all the turns, right? At least getting back home. I think that's just hardwired in this from many, you know, years on this place, faces Earth. So if you start to even lose that, Jesus Christ, it's like, you have to be told to turn and then like, what do you think? I mean, like I said, and don't get me wrong, I'm not anti-technology, because I think technology is a beautiful thing that makes things more efficient. It can be a force multiplier to your thoughts, right? Mm-hmm. Just look at Google, for instance. If you willing to do like the amount of research and clips and stuff we find and, you know, those kind of things, if we had to do that with the car catalog,
1: God,
0: and
1: yeah.
0: microfiche. You see what I'm saying? So yeah. it enables us to think, and that goes back to these daggone elite again. They're like, well, we gave them everything. And if they want to play Candy Crush, really? We gave you the power of NASA in your palm of your hands when they supposedly landed on the moon. You yep. had it in your hands, and you play Candy Crush, and you think you deserve to procreate.
1: You're absolutely right.
0: That's why I said we have to empathize. I mean, because seek first to understand, then to be understood. It's like, oh well, yeah, we could do better as a human race, right? All of us. By giving a little thought to your process, maybe I don't need those Oreos in one day from Amazon, so somebody could take a piss break. I mean, like, come on! I mean, like, come on! Let's start thinking here, people.
1: Yeah.
0: Sorry, I went on.
1: President Camacho Macho.
0: I'm sorry.
1: I think if you put plants on the water, they'll grow. I know. Water, like out the toilet. Just put toilet water on a plant?
0: Maybe this is a stupid question, and there's a simple answer to it. I just never bothered looking to it, but I ponder this often the time. But why is nobody thinking about how to turn seawater into drinkable water? Like, I mean, like...
1: I've heard a lot of people ask that question, and I've not heard any reasonable answer.
0: We have Bill Gates trying to use chalk dust to blot out the sun here, and nobody's trying to figure out how to take water, salt out of water.
1: It's even better. Have you seen what we covered this early on our two-part Bill Gates episode. You've seen what he did on Jimmy Fallon, right?
0: No, what did he do? I missed that.
1: I have the ISO.
0: You got a clip?
1: Okay, yeah. It's only the ISO. I don't have the full clip on me. But he goes on Jimmy Fallon, and he's like got this thing he's rolling out where it turns sewage water and poop. He calls it poop water into drinkable water. And he hands Jimmy Fallon two glasses of water. One water is, he's like, this is the regular water. Or he's like, one's regular water and one's the poop water. And I want you to guess right. which one it is. And there's like a drum roll. Jimmy's drummer does a drum roll. And Jimmy Fallon sips them both. And he goes, I think that one is the poop water. And then Bill Gates goes, it was rigged. He says,
6: it was all poop water.
1: It was all poop water. He just made Jimmy Fallon drink poop water on national television.
0: Slave?
1: Yeah. It's crazy.
0: drink poop water, slave.
1: So yeah, it's even better cause. Than like instead of turning like water from the ocean into drinking water, it's just like no, you gotta drink shit.
0: I never understood that whole. I mean, is it something too? Is there some kind of explanation they don't want to tell us why you can't drink seawater? I mean, because
1: it seems like if you can here. Get you could. I mean, maybe it's just not efficient to get the salt out of it.
0: Is it
1: know.
0: Not really what poop is? It's more exactly. efficient to get poop out of water.
1: I think they just would. I think they want us to suffer. I think that's what it is.
0: Well, they want water to be the new oil.
1: Yeah, I mean, they're supposed. I mean, it seems credible to me. I know Adam used to talk about that way back in the day on No Agenda, and Dvorak would always make fun of Adam for it. But the cars that could run on water by splitting the hydrogen and oxygen molecules.
0: No, that's not what I'm talking about. I'm talking about the fact of. That it's they want to turn it into a precious commodity. It's like diamonds, right? They control the amount of diamonds released every year. Diamonds are very plentiful.
1: Oh yeah, yeah. De Beers
0: so like
1: Diamond
0: if we
1: Corporation.
0: Them, yeah, we just create another commodity. Water's becoming a commodity. When you like that clip just said it. 7/10 of the world is covered by water.
1: Yeah.
0: And we can't figure out how to make it drinkable. But you want to blot out the sun? With seriously, this is where we're going with this.
1: Yeah, which I love that, like, we're going to spray bits of aluminum and barium into the atmosphere to block out the sun, which just so happens to be what chemtrails, supposedly are and what conspiracy theorists have been saying has been happening for decades, but that's not real. But our new plan that we're going to have just happens to be exactly what we've been saying isn't happening for the last 20 years. It's hilarious.
0: Don't you see how the gaslighting works, though?
1: Yeah.
0: We, like you say, you've been telling your family for 10 years about chemtrails or whatever. I'm not saying you did, but say a trooper's been telling his family for 10 years about chemtrails. And then it finally comes out. It's like, oh, no, but we're doing it for good.
1: Yeah.
0: It's like, see, you were all wrong. You took it all wrong. You know,
1: yeah.
0: And it discredits you. And then they like, oh, well, we're going to scrap the plan. So I think when they plant these things in the trooper community, that's just like flat earth. And that's another example. It's like, I mean, there's valid arguments for both. I mean, no matter how you lean on the topic. But it's like, what does it matter? I'm not leaving Earth. So, I mean, yeah. If it's a plane or if it's a ball, who, I mean.
1: Right. No, you're right.
0: But they get us caught on these hamster wheels.
1: It reminds me of that classic South Park episode where it's all about 9/11 being an inside job, and Bush and Cheney did it, and the South Park kids end up finding out that it happened, and they escape with the CIA trying to kill them and all this stuff. And then later they end up uncovering that the 9/11 conspiracy theory websites are actually a government conspiracy, and the government runs the 9/11 websites, the conspiracy websites, to make people think they're more powerful than they are.
0: It's like, and we get one every so often. I think it's like every 20 years. Like, you had JFK. What was between JFK and 9/11? Like, we had to put a finger on that one. I'm saying? Like, it's like one of these
1: nothing
0: things
1: major. You had like Gulf of Tonkin and MK Ultra and all that.
0: So I'm just saying, like, but then you had like 9/11. Now you have COVID. You know, those kind of things. It's like something that keeps people divided, and it keeps the thinkers busy, trying to track down the how instead of the why. You know, or you get stuck on the why instead of the how. I mean, those kind of things. It's like, okay, I see the bigger picture, you know. But like you said, how do we navigate it now? Now that we know, you know, they're going to restrict our movement, you know, or try to restrict our movement or make it difficult to move by, you know, our vaccination status. How do you work around that? Are you okay with not flying again? Hell, I can get to pretty much where I want to go in a car.
1: Yeah. I have friends here in Tennessee that have never flown and have no plans to. So,
0: I mean, America's kind of cool that we got kind of everything here that you would go see anywhere else.
1: But the problem might arise when they start locking down states in a more permanent fashion.
0: Then you navigate that. It's like, well, move to North Carolina. they got mountains, beaches, and plains. It's like, okay, well, I mean, that's how we got to start thinking, because I know it sounds kind of defeatist, but that's how they get you, the fatigue. Mm-hmm. That's how you give in when you just like, oh, just screw it. You know, just, okay, give me the jab. You know, I just get it over with, you know, so I can get back to life. And that's where people are at, right? Just want to get back to life. And a lot of people don't even want to take it. They just want to get back. And that's what I talked about on 61 is they just want to feel love again. And I don't know, are you married or?
1: Yeah, and got a kid, got married, first kid on the way, man. So I'm thinking about all this stuff. I mean,
0: so really being shut in the house with you three, you're cool with that? I mean, it's different. It hits different for us than it does with single people. You know,
1: I was hoping all I'd have to worry about is whether or not I want to circumcise my kid. I didn't want to have to worry about all the vaccines and all that.
0: Right. But the other thing I'm just saying is that just think about people that are isolated and single and being social distancing. I mean, luckily I have four kids and a wife. I mean, they've been a dog. They keep me pretty busy, you know, to where I'm not really fixating on being alone, but I can empathize with people that are just willing to take the vaccine and say, I just want to get around humans again. You know, and that's a pretty sick trick they're playing here. That's what really rubs me raw, is that aspect of it. And I think they even jumped the shark themselves. I think something has them panicked to where they don't. I think they know they can only hold off. you hear people say the term normie. Mm-hmm. The normies are going to eventually wake up. And I think they're going all in just to get compliance. It's like, because if not, then the pendulum is going to swing back the other way.
1: Yeah. Yeah. Uncertain times, man. And I hope you're actually kind of making me more optimistic than I was, at least more optimistic than I was when I woke up this morning. So. That's good.
0: That's the only way we survive this thing, man. I mean, seriously.
1: You're right.
0: Because if that's why I try to have the show upbeat. We talk about a lot of, you know, dark topics, but it's like, now I understood it. Now how don't I become part of the problem, or how can I help somebody out of that problem? And
2: thank you for your courage.
0: You're welcome. And if you start to take people by, if you start to take people as one, like, not sides, it's like that lefty, that righty, you know, that you know, that Nazi or that, you know, that the Antifa, that kind of thing. We all get caught up in it, but it's, we don't deal with those people, really. If you think about it, I mean, and when's the last time you dealt with an Antifa member?
1: Oh, you know, I mean, I don't even know if I've ever seen one. I have my friends.
0: You see what
1: I got into a conversation early on in the Trump presidency, I think it was, about, like, because you never know anybody from Antifa, but you see people, you know, that are on the left, like, defending Antifa, saying, like, well, yeah, like, the memes you saw going around, like, in World War II, we were killing Nazis, so it's okay to punch them. And I just said to my friend, I was like, cool, how many Nazis have you punched so far? I'd love a number.
0: Yeah, and even and even to empathize with them, you got to understand, like, a lot of those kids, you know, have received a large amount of propaganda. And then they're told that Marxism or communism, everybody will have an iPhone. And, you know, Ubers will run for free. And, you know, and your DoorDash, it'll come to you for free every day, and everything will be beautiful. They don't understand how it works. They don't understand that free, it doesn't work that way. But in their mind, it's like, oh, well, you know, if he has $1 trillion, why can't he share his money with everybody else? It's like, don't you realize the people that make the stuff that you want are the ones that have all the money?
1: Yeah. So I know we're kind of on the tail end of the episode, got about half hour left, but I have some more fluoride clips if you're cool with banging these out real quick.
0: Oh, sure.
1: Did you happen to see Godzilla versus Kong? That new
0: one?
1: No,
0: I did not. I refuse. Like I said, that irks me. It's, see, you're going to make me rant. I don't want to rant.
1: No, you're good. What's a rant?
0: That is the proof that we don't think anymore. How in the hell is it that we have all this amazing technology and we can't come up with our own movies?
1: Oh, yeah. I mean, it was a fun movie, perfect? But it's not. It's not anything groundbreaking. It's no Kubrick film. Yeah. Not original at all. But they did have... Well, I won't spoil it. Never mind. I was going to give some spoilers.
0: Yeah, you get nasty letters.
1: Yeah. But anyways, on OBDM, they talked about it. And on No Agenda, they played some clips about the podcaster turns out to be right about the Hollow Earth. And like they go down to sub-level 33 and all that. So I pulled this clip because I was like, after hearing all that on OBDM and Nojin, I was like, all right, I should watch this movie. And I like kind of dumb monster movies anyways, action stuff. So it's not an amazing movie or anything, but this caught my attention, this clip right here, when the podcaster is trying to see if he can trust these two people.
7: Mm. Before we go any farther, I've got one question. Tap or no tap?
8: No tap.
9: Excuse me, what is tap?
7: Water. They put fluoride in it, earned it from the Nazis.
8: Theory is it makes you docile, easy to manipulate.
9: Oh, I drink tap water.
7: Yeah, I kind of figured that.
1: Now, you want to guess what the minute mark, the exact minute mark when that clip is from in the movie?
0: What is it?
1: 33 minutes.
0: So, why? Why?
1: Unless
0: they're just...
1: They threw 33s all over the place.
0: Are they turning up the fluoride? Is that what they're telling us?
1: I don't know. Alex Jones knows, though. This is from, like, what, 20 years ago?
2: And the IQ of the United States has dropped between 10 and 20 points, depending on the region. Not education level. Actual IQ, we're turning into slobbering drones. And the government just says, it's okay, slobbering drones. This water, ladies and gentlemen, literally... taste like crud. I'm going to drink some on air right now. No weapon formed against us shall prosper, as the Bible says. I mean, man. I mean, you can taste that. I'm going to send this off, this water, to have how many parts per million it is, because the government says they want one part per million, which in major studies causes upwards of a 10-point IQ to 20-point IQ reduction, depending on the study or age group in children.
1: I have a bunch of clips that I'm going to put in post after you head out of here, Mo. But just okay. For people listening, there's a clip that'll be coming up after the show of scientists from the 60s and 70s talking about how toxic one part per 30 million is, how like deadly it can be. And yet we're putting one part per 1 million in the water. All kinds
0: so
1: of.
0: I guess, how do we explain it for, I mean, I guess you drunk tap water the majority of your life, right?
1: My parents were always about the water. My dad was into InfoWars when I was like 2 years old, so we always had the gravity filters.
0: Okay, but like me, I drunk tap water almost all my life.
1: Yeah.
0: So, I don't know. I mean, it's kind of like those one thing. Is it like people susceptible to it, and then other people are not, or does it just like dim people's lights down a little bit, or I don't know.
1: It could affect people in totally different ways.
0: I got on that kick as well. I mean, like taking, you know, like the toothpaste and all that kind of stuff, which...
1: Get the Tom's fluoride free, which tastes like shit, but it doesn't have fluoride in it. Yeah, get the activated
0: Info charcoal
1: toothpaste.
0: InfoWars did make a nice toothpaste. Yeah, InfoWars did make a nice toothpaste.
1: The silver? The silver. Colloidal silver toothpaste.
0: Yeah.
1: InfoWars products, man, no bullshit, are like better and cheaper than most things you're going to get that are similar. So there's the InfoWars plug that Bimro's warned me not to do. But
0: oh, sorry about that.
1: No, but you're good. We're advertising on the No Agenda stream now. They're going to take us off. No.
0: Yeah, but that's why we do value for value, right? If you don't, we'll be peddling boner pills. If you know what I'm saying, if you don't support.
1: I'm on the value for nothing model right now. 1 year going strong.
0: Well, that's a shame.
1: Yeah, I haven't set up donations yet. I will one day.
0: Okay. but that's kind of like, I mean, that's how I got started. But if you love to do it, then it shines through in the work, right? It's not a money grab.
1: Right.
0: It's what people don't understand. People think they get into podcasting or truth or, you know, YouTube was a big, I think that done more harm for the truther movement when it got monetized.
1: Yeah, you're right.
0: Because people's like, oh, on YouTube, you can just throw up videos, right? And people will watch them. And a lot of people got, you know, paid until, you know, YouTube got hip and stopped, start demonetizing for conspiracy theories. But then it was just like who could top who with the greatest conspiracy theory? And like I said, just bring our conversation full circle. To be honest with you, you just got to make your mind up. Not you, the proverbial you. You just have to make your mind up. It's like, when you go back and forth or something, that's where they want you at. They want you stuck in the perpetual doubt.
1: Being agnostic about everything.
0: Right. And then what you become, I think the word is nihilistic.
1: Yeah. Yeah, nihilism. Right. Yeah.
0: See the slippery slope? Mm-hmm. But if you start to say, you know what, this is how it's going to come at me. Okay, let me get better water. Let me get water filters. Okay, screen time. Let me cut that down for the kids.
1: Flicker rate on the TV same way. Puts you in a suggestible state.
0: Right. That kind of, also, bless your food. I mean.
1: That's something I've been getting back into doing, actually. That food episode you did, by the way. Was it Big Mama or something?
0: Yeah.
1: And then you brought in the Boondocks episode. That was an old episode, but man, that really got my noggin churning. That one really had me thinking about not just
0: and
1: thinking about what you put in
0: with
1: your body,
0: energy
1: but
0: and
1: blessing
0: food.
1: It too. Yeah.
0: Yeah, I'm a big person about energy and food. I don't know how much y'all left, but I want to explain this one thing at least. I'm a big person about energy and food. And I think if you have a loving person fix you bacon cheeseburgers every day, you'll probably live longer than buying it from McDonald's. And it could be the same exact food, but you imagine somebody that hates their job is preparing your food. You don't think that energy leaks into that food?
1: Yeah, no, I think you're totally right. And I think that works on a bunch of things besides food, but food is a great example. The one you always hear,

0: boy, and I remember, like, remember my grandma, and my great grandma. Yeah, that too. But I remember, like, but that too, if it's being mass produced and you know, and before you had to think about, weed was probably grown in small batches, right? Or, you know, before it became, you know, like cartels, and now it's like the legal cartels are in it.
1: Yeah.
0: I think it's probably a different trip.
1: Carolyn Blaney just said in the chat, I think that's of the hog story. Carolyn Blaney said, I think that's why legal weed doesn't feel right. And like, I was exactly what I was thinking. Yeah, it's like I had legal weed in Colorado on the honeymoon, and I was like, it was awesome. But yeah, it's like something, it's it, there what the ritual wasn't there, the magic wasn't there for some reason.
0: Yeah, and because I think, like you said, when you do something, you have that love for doing it, then it bleeds over into it. And I think that's why our food sucks. I think that's why, you know, we don't appreciate it, because if we grew it or saw it grown, you have a certain appreciation for the food. But yeah, we have to, you know, I just think we have to start looking at that kind of thing, the energy transfers. That we experience from what we ingest. And that goes even with our eyes, right? I mean, I think people have enjoy our the stuff that we put together, our podcast, because it's a labor of love. So it's not like we're not trying to trick you, you know, we're not trying to manipulate you. And that's why people enjoy it. But whereas the news, it's like they get talking orders, mainstream media, the M5M, it's like, okay, here's the narrative. Now manipulate these people. And it's why, like, once you get off of it, it's like, how the hell did I ever watch this? It's just a bombardment of catchphrases after talking points. It's like, you know, it's mind numbing. And you sit down and watch it for an hour at a time, like, Jesus.
1: And people say like the media has gotten more and more propaganda driven and more corrupt, but I think it's always been like that, but the veil has been lifted, and 45 Savage was one of the key players of helping lift that veil for people to show like how bad the media is. But I mean,
0: When he uttered
1: when
0: fake
1: the Kennedy
0: news.
1: thing was just as bad, like the media was horrible on that, and then I got a clip on fluoride coming up from the 40s of how bad the media was back then, even then.
0: Well, I mean, let's see. I think they're probably bad back then, but now they have to get over the top with it because they have competition. Back then, they didn't have competition, so it's like, well,
1: Three
0: if you
1: TV
0: watch us,
1: stations.
0: you're not informed, right? Right?
1: Yeah.
0: It's like, but now it's like, well, we gotta ratchet it up, and this is why you see more crying and more, and it's like just more and more and more and more. And I think that's why wars don't even get. I think we're my. Just speaking for me, for instance, I'm numb to war on television. I was as a kid, I would sit down on, I forgot, it was like C-SPAN and watch Desert Storm, the first one. You know, it was like, oh well. And it's like, I think that doesn't work on us anymore. I think that's, and then like the terrorism thing, that just we got even more callous and calcified to it. Until now, it's just like, okay, now we got to start with the enemy within. This is the only thing we got left, and that literally, I mean that literally, the enemy within either your families or the enemy within like your actual physical body. And that's where they had to take it, because we don't care about what goes in the Middle East. Nothing's changed. I mean, we're still over there now, but nobody cares. So it's like, oh, we need a new enemy. You know, we need a new scare tactic, and that's where we're at now.
1: Yeah, I guess you're right. Yeah, they had to ramp it up, and but they, I feel like they were always that, you know, mockingbird media deep down.
0: Of course, it was all the narrative was always, it was always narrative driven, but I think it was a lot subtle, more subtle than.
1: Yeah, I agree. I'm gonna try to cram in some clips in the last 20 minutes we got here. I got into Dr.
0: Okay.
1: Groot, the crackpot everybody loves, back on the fluoride thing, because I think this is, I think fluoride, if these, I mean, there's

0: so many doctors and scientists that talk about, but if they're right, and I'm not smart enough to know if they are, but it seems like it, I think that is one of the best explanations for like the sheeple, for lack of a better phrase, that we see out there.
1: One of the key questions is, if you run the world and you don't want competition, how do you shut down people's consciousness? How do you do that? Well, you put poisons effectively into the water supply that compromise these gateways of consciousness. And fluoride is one of the most powerful poisons that is routinely used for this purpose.
2: The pineal gland is actually kind of located in the center of the brain, and it secretes two hormones, DMT and melatonin. Melatonin actually regulates your sleep cycles, and it's kind of like a feel-good hormone, which also helps regulate your puberty, and it helps regulate all your hormone structures inside your system. The pineal gland to me is so important because it's been regarded as like the third eye, and even in Egyptian times they call it the Eye of Horus. They call it the pineal gland because it kind of resembles a pine cone. And if you look at the staff that the Pope has, it has a pine cone on it. And if you look at statues throughout the Vatican and throughout history, you'll see the shape of a pine cone, and you'll see symbols showing the importance of the pineal gland. Now, the pineal gland is also regarded in some religions as the seat of the soul, or it's your gateway or your connection to God. If you know that the pineal gland is the consciousness of the human, and that could be your connection with God, why not take it out? And the fastest and easiest way to take out the pineal gland and to calcify the pineal gland would be with fluoride.
0: What do you think? Is that too out there?
3: No, I totally buy into it. And
0: it's like the God gene stuff you were talking about.
3: Yeah, and it's the calcify. I mean, I'm surprised you mean that by that clip, because I've been saying this term for a while now in my conversations I have of emotional calcification, right? And I think that buys into
0: like
3: it.
0: That
3: you're just numb. it's not people that are dumb, they're numb, and it's a difference. You know, they don't feel anything, and in order to feel something, it has to be like a concentrated amount of just a jolt. So yeah, I buy all of you. I'm picking up what you're putting down.
0: All right, I think there is something to that, and like you got into a little bit with Adam on 61, or the last one was 61, right? I think that's what you said.
3: Yes,
0: you got into it on on that one with, you know, the God gene, and there's that clip of the DARPA guy from years back talking about how they can vaccinate people or spray stuff in the air to to change people's genetics, like terrorist genetics, to make them stop believing in Islam and stuff. And that technology has been talked about by DARPA in the open
3: actually,
0: for a long time.
3: I think they debunked that, but I think that's one of those kind of things they laid out there to, I'm not saying the thought, debunking the idea that they could do that, but the actual video, I think that was manufactured to debunk. And
0: well,
3: I just want to say,
0: they debunked that it was Bill Gates, because they kind of got pushed, even though it was an old video, they pushed that it was Bill Gates, even though it wasn't.
3: Right, but if you look at the dates and stuff on that, it's just like, I'm not disputing the fact that what was said in there was true, but I think they lay these things out, and I'll give you a perfect example. You remember Jussie Smollett?
0: Yeah.
3: Of course you do. And they were like, well, and all the truth came out, and then what they do with propaganda, this is technique, they're kicking into overdrive, and then they throw a false narrative in there. And one of the false narratives were, and I can never prove it, that's why I call it false, well, we'll just say unproven, is that Kamala Harris was his aunt. Well, it was plenty enough connection between him and Kamala Harris, and the whole news with the anti-lynching bill was all lined up. So they're like, okay, let's throw this in here. So if you could disprove it, that was his aunt, it disproves everything else. So that's what I'm saying. It's like the
0: planes were holograms theory on 9/11. It's just like you throw that in there just to muddy the water.
3: Exactly. But I will say this: there is a TED Talk saying the vaccine for war. And they basically say the same thing, except they don't say about the chemicals. They're like, well, if we can bring in the Somali pirates and kind of like mind control them, then they, you know, that's less war. Yeah. And it's right there on TED Talk. So it's like, you know, we don't have to reach. And I think when we reach, like, and I'm not saying you were reaching. I'm just saying when we reach for that mythical piece of information and then it's disproven, it just knocks the wind out of the whole movement.
0: So if you don't reach, you'll never have anything to grab on to. You know, you miss 100% of the shots that you don't take.
3: Of course. I'm just saying, but I guess what I'm saying about reach is
0: if Michael Scott quote, I believe.
3: Yeah. So, I guess what I'm saying about reach is that I even said on my show, I said that's a Space Jam reach. When you say something, you got to think you're talking to people that are unwashed. Yeah. You know? So it's like when you say something that to them, and now, the reason why I say this, I bring that clip up is when I was doing, I found that same clip when I was doing 61. And I was like, this is too good to be true.
0: Yeah.
3: And they had like this whole video debunking the video. Mm-hmm. And it was so well done. I was like, wait a minute. This is that triple cross that we talked about, right?
0: Yeah.
3: So it's not true, then it's true, and it's not true again. It's like, and it leaves you in this stupor. But yeah, I ran across that same clip, and there's some things on the video. It's like, it's perfectly made, and even the voice of Bill Gates. Like, it's like, yeah.
0: Yeah, it
3: wasn't
0: Bill Gates. Even, Dvorak pointed that.
3: They plant these landmines in the truth community. Like I said, I was on it. I was close to you. I know exactly what clip you're talking about.
0: Yeah. And then, we used that early on in the show. And yeah, it's.
3: Yeah.
0: We never, but that was before the rumor started that it was Bill Gates. Cause then later I heard people say, look at this clip of Bill Gates. And I was like, I don't think that's Bill Gates.
3: But check this out. I found articles debunking all the stuff on Bill Gates and they use that as something to debunk. All the other stuff.
0: Yeah.
3: It's amazing how they lay this stuff out here, and it's like, okay. And that's, but what that just goes to show is the complexity to the controlling of the narrative.
0: Yeah, and then
3: that's why I even brought it up. Yeah,
0: you'll have Snopes do stuff like, like, it was Bill Gates' dad a eugenicist, and it'll be like, false. Bill Gates' father was never a eugenicist. Was never his job title.
3: Right.
0: He is quoted as saying we need to, you know, implement eugenics, but it's like...
3: He was a novice eugenics.
0: Yeah. It's like, come on. He moonlighted
3: as it. So, no, but I want to bring that, like I said, I just brought that up because we have to be very careful. But yeah, check that out. It's a TED Talk. I think it's called The Vaccine for War or something like that.
0: I think I've seen that, but I'm going to have to get back into that. If you ever want to know what the globalists are planning, man, watch some TED Talks or watch Sam.
3: But
0: Hyde's
3: the cool thing
0: TED
3: about
0: Talk.
3: It was they said the exact same thing. They was like, we bring the Somali pirates here and we talk to them, and you know, and that convinces them. It's like, oh, so you're just mind controlling them. You're not spraying them with chemicals. Okay, got it. It's like, same thing. It's like same purpose. Maybe even worse. But yeah.
0: To go back to the idea of news being, you know, Mockingbird controlled. Sometimes, especially on local news, the truth will slip out, and that's always nice.
4: Family Health with Donna Terrell.
5: Harvard researchers have found children who live in high fluoride areas have significantly lower IQs than those who live in low fluoride areas. Fluoride is added to drinking water, baby formula, and toothpaste. Further, the EPA says fluoride is a chemical with substantial evidence of developmentally neurotoxicity, meaning it interferes with functions of the brain.
0: Now, I have this guy from 1976, Dr. Dean Burke. He's an American biochemist, medical researcher, cancer researcher at the Kaiser Institute and the National Cancer Institute. His credentials are... Pretty good. And this is him in 1976. And just breaking down fluoride. And there'll be a lot more where this came from in the post-show clips. But
3: okay.
0: This guy.
6: Our studies involve comparing the deaths of all persons in the 10 largest fluoridated cities of the United States with the 10 largest non-fluoridated cities in the United States year by year. And we obtained a very remarkable curve, which you can see here perhaps. Here is the fluoridated, and here is the non-fluoridated set of 10 cities each. Before, here's where the fluoridation started. And before this time, both sets of cities were identical. But no sooner had fluoridation started than this curve began to go up. The deaths began to increase, so that this effect occurs very promptly within 1, 2, or 5 years.
7: Now, this, sir, is conclusive evidence that fluor kills because of cancer.
6: It is one of the most conclusive bits of scientific and biological evidence that I have come across in my 50 years in the field of cancer research.
7: Would this then, in your opinion, be the end of fluor in water, in drinking water?
6: It should be the end. And in the United States, it should so be the end by federal law known as the Delaney Amendment, which says that anything found to induce cancer in man or animals cannot be legally put into the food or drink of man or animals. This, you see, amounts to public murder on a grand scale. It is a public crime, it would be, to put fluoride in the drinking water of people.
0: I got a quick part two for that, but just, it seems like fluoride is a wonder drug. It's like, does everything that you want it to as far as dumbing people down, giving them cancer, cutting off their spiritual connection, if that's what the pineal gland indeed does. It's like it's like the Swiss Army knife of poisons.
3: Sound like they did the research.
0: Yeah, no kidding.
7: There is, of course, you talk about murders.
0: Sorry, go ahead.
3: No, you're fine.
7: There is, of course, you talk about murders, sir. An ethical aspect to all this. A law aspect, an aspect of people's inhumanity to people. What is your idea about how should this be implemented in our society? The ethical aspects of administering poison, as it were, to people.
6: Well, I think this aspect, this murder aspect, clearly indicates a very strong unethical aspect to forcing people to kill themselves.
0: That's concerning when you have, like, one of the top guys in cancer research in the 70s saying that it's basically forced suicide, putting fluoride in the water. Would explain yes. Why cancer rates have skyrocketed. Just to power through these last little bits, Paul Connett, PhD, another guy.
8: Where does the fluoride come from that they add to the drinking water? It is not pharmaceutical grade fluoride. It's not the same kind of fluoride that we get in toothpaste or other dental products. Why don't they use pharmaceutical grade? It would be too expensive to use pharmaceutical grade. Okay, so what do they use? They use a waste product, a hazardous waste product, from the phosphate fertilizer industry.
7: Ugh.
0: It's not even like, that's something I didn't know until this last week when I started doing a deep dive. They're getting like cheap fluoride from excess waste from companies that they can't even get rid of. And the best part is, I'll break this down after this clip. Little Abby Martin. You always got to hear from the leftists too. They're good.
9: Interestingly, in 1944, the American Dental Association themselves published that it was not worth the health risk to fluoridate water supplies. Too bad no one heeded their warning. Because the very next year, Grand Rapids, Michigan, became the first community to fluoridate. And what happened next would not have been possible without a push from the aluminum industry, which was looking for a way to safely discard their fluoride pollution and waste. In 1947, Oscar Ewing, a paid attorney for Alcoa, the biggest aluminum company in the U.S., was picked to oversee the Public Health Service, which is now known as the Department of Health and Human Services. He then made clear his lingering ties to the aluminum industry by promoting water fluoridation as one of the first official policies of the department. From there, the policy expanded tenfold, with an additional 87 U.S. cities fluoridating within the next 3 years.
0: So they first rolled out in Michigan, Grand Rapids, and even in the propaganda from the 40s and 50s I saw, they had Flint in there, of course, getting the fluoride in there. And then the best part is Prescott Bush had his fingers all over this push to use the fluoride waste in the and get rid of it in the water supply, because when they were spraying it in the air, it was causing problems. People were dying. Whole farms were being destroyed. And this happened in Europe originally, and then here. And Prescott Bush, who was working with the Nazis, was like, let's just pump it in the water. The Nazis were doing that. It's essentially what seemed to happen. I know Prescott Bush was involved and helped Hitler's rise to power. And they, you know, when they first put the first city, Grand Rapids, they first implemented fluoride in the water. What year that was? Uh-huh. 1945, what was that? The same year that Operation Paperclip happened, where we hired all these Nazi scientists.
3: Yeah, so this dial down humans.
0: Yeah.
3: So let's just say, okay, let's be devil's advocate here and say they figured out, well, we have this waste and it's too poisonous to put into the groundwater. I mean, if we bury it, it's going to get into the groundwater anyway.
0: Yeah, and by law, they can't dump it in the ocean.
3: Right. So we'll get rid of it, and then they come back, they do studies and see, well, crime is down.
0: Yeah. Yeah. Yeah. Man,
3: school suspensions are down. The kids are more docile.
0: And you, going back to what you said earlier, you got to convince people that they want it. So it's like, hey, it helps your teeth. It's hilarious. And right. Apparently, I've heard multiple doctors and scientists explain how this worked. The original studies citing that that children with fluoride in their water had less cavities, it was because they literally had less teeth. So they have less cavities.
3: Makes your teeth fall out?
0: It was causing their teeth to grow in later, or their after their baby teeth leave. And then also in adults, you know, it was over fluoridation of water causes fluoridation of the teeth, which is a reflection of what it does to your whole body. You can get bone cancer and all kinds of stuff.
3: Right.
0: It's crazy how they play word games and mind games with these studies. This is from the 1945 rollout in Grand Rapids, Michigan. Just PR, just absolute PR. This is crazy. And I think Dvorak might call this a whipsaw, but it's so bad and such a primitive whipsaw that you might need a new name. I don't know, but this is great.
10: Here we see a beaker of Grand Rapids water supplemented with fluoride. My dentist and I went to see Dr. Winston B. Prothrow, City and County Health Officer. We asked him some questions. Is fluoridation safe? In my opinion, he answered, it is complete.
0: So they show this, the guy over the health in Grand Rapids, they show him being filmed and talking, but they have the narrator tell you what he's saying, even though on film they're showing the doctor talking. It's like, why couldn't we hear it from him?
10: In my opinion, he answered, it is completely safe. What effect has it had on the disease rate in Grand Rapids? No ill effects whatsoever. The death rates for most diseases have actually decreased, although we do not credit for this decline. Would you recommend that a city use fluoride in its water supply? I have recommended it since the value of fluoridation for the prevention of dental decay has become known. I would certainly recommend it for any community in which I have health jurisdiction. I'm proud of the way we protect children in their play and on the way to school. We guard them in every way possible against accidents and disease. As a result of fluoridation, our children will be healthier and happier.
0: They start out this report at the very beginning saying, before they even get to fluoride, they spend maybe 2-3 minutes talking about, it's been 21 years since a child has been killed on their way to school in Grand Rapids. And they're going through all how safe they keep the kids, and then they go into the, and this is why we need fluoride in the water.
3: Yeah. Keep it's like keep humanity safe.
0: Yeah. So I guess the moral
3: And like I said, I'm not supporting them, but I'm just, we have to rationalize, like, how did they get to this point? I mean, because if not, it's like, are they mad people? Are they mad?
0: Yeah.
3: I think their calculus is just off. They don't look at the sum total. It's like, well, crime, like I said, crime is down.
0: Yeah, that's another thing that's in the post-show clips. I mean, I could have done 5 hours of just fluoride clips with neither of us talking. So I'm putting a small chunk of them after the episode, after you head out. But there's one, I can't remember who he is, but there's one guy, doctor talking about, like, look at the race riots and the war riots of the 60s and correlate that to which ones had fluoride in the drinking water at that time. The ones that didn't really riot, they had a lot of fluoride in the water, and the rioting happened in places without fluoride, from what he points out.
3: As I call the wokes, the Antifas, the Black Lives Matter Inks of the world, are they drinking unfluoridated water? Because, you know, they're health conscious.
0: Yeah.
3: I would like to do a study on that.
0: That would be really interesting. And then, of course, like, a lot of them probably don't get the vaccine.
3: See, we try to tell you. This is what happens when we don't give kids fluoride.
0: Yeah.
3: You know,
0: a lot of them probably don't get the vaccine. You know, I'm thinking on that same logic you just gave, but I bet when polled, they would say that they took it.
3: Right. And, but the reason why I say that is that you have to look at after World War II. Whenever you have decadence, which we had in this country overall, your kids start to think, right? They don't have to worry about surviving, so you have more time to think. And it's like, okay, well, we need to curb that thinking. I mean, because, like, you got to think about it. The kids of the 45, say you were a young man, you went to war, you came back home in the late 40s, you had kids, your kids were hippies.
0: Yeah.
3: Hence the reason why they had to counter or co-opt the counterculture. Because, mm-hmm. this is terrible for capitalism. Communes? You know, it's like...
0: So yeah, they had to get the Charlie Manson and the other MKUltra guys to discredit the whole thing.
3: Right. So they say, okay, well, we can't... We have to adjust to this decadence that we have because the kids are not worried about anything and dumb them down.
0: Yeah.
3: There's your justification right there. It's like now you're just mindless eaters and purchasers.
0: Useless eaters is what Prince Philip called them, right? Is that Prince Philip?
3: Right. But no, they want you to be mindless. I mean, they want you to be useful, but just mindless. And that goes back to interest. At the end of the day, that's what it really boils down to, is like buying stuff you can't afford. That way you had to pay interest on it. And that's
0: become a wage slave.
3: Yep.
0: For sure.
3: That's it. Whereas you have kids on communes, that don't work for that system very well, does it?
0: Right. Well, the moral of the story on my end is buy a water filter.
3: And bless your food.
0: Bless your food. One last clip, wrapping it up here. Are you familiar with Sam Hyde? One of my personal favorite comedians. His show got canceled off after 6 episodes off Adult Swim because they found out he liked Trump and whatever. But
3: no, I'm not familiar.
0: This is a kind of improvised type sketch they did on one of the episodes on Adult Swim before they got canceled. This is them at a bar showing you how to make tap on tap. I believe is the wordage.
11: Now, Charles, are you being serious that this is how municipal tap water is made?
12: Oh, yeah.
11: If you ever go to, what is it, Flint, Michigan or something, you're gonna have sulfur water, things lighting on fire, you got egg water, you got all different kinds of stuff. So, you know, people are really used to this flavor. And you know what else they're used to? They're used to taking it in the ass. As in, they pay taxes and they get that water and they do nothing about it. They might scream a little bit and say, oh, our water's bad, but they end up not doing very much, so it doesn't really matter. So I like to emulate that sort of that sentiment of paying taxes, paying really high taxes and getting nothing in return, not even clean water. Sometimes I'm feeling like really angry. Like, I don't know if it's a testosterone thing, but the problem with anger is that an angry population of people, when their government doesn't even provide them with clean water or even like fix the streets potholes, you know, when the taxes get like that, people with a lot of anger or testosterone usually flip cars over and sometimes even kill politicians. And I hate that shit. You can't have that. No. So I usually put birth control in every concoction that I make. It's gone from a tap water to a martini now, so we're really just enjoying it. But the original recipe, still just as, ugh.
0: He's literally just squeezing Crest toothpaste into his tap water in a martini glass.
11: Tap. Guys, this stuff came out so thick. I was going to spice yours up a bit. Do you like it a lot? Okay, guys, thanks for enjoying this tap water. We should all taste it. Here's to life. Here's to you guys.
0: Here's to you, Mo. I really appreciate you taking the time with me tonight. And this has been fun. I really hope anybody that happens to be listening to this that hasn't listened to MoFax, I mean, what are you doing? Go ahead and check it out. And if you have been listening to MoFax with Adam Curry, go to MoFundMe.com. Show them some value for value love because they're doing the Lord's work.
3: I appreciate that. Also, follow me on YouTube. And the reason why I say that is, even though we're trying to get off of YouTube, YouTube is the eyeballs, mall of eyeballs. Mm-hmm. So it help if we can get inside the algorithm, it'll help spread the word even further. So I like to say that as well. I mean, you got to use that. You got to use this stuff against them, right? So
0: right. Yeah. Man,
3: I had a ball. I appreciate you inviting me on, and I hope to come back again.
0: Dude, I loved it. And yeah, thanks so much.
12: I'm not gay, but Mo was a very sexy man.
0: You take it easy, Mo. MoFundMe.com. Everybody head there and spread the love. Have a good night, Mo.
3: All right, same to you. And then as I always say, pay attention to everything.
0: And the truth will reveal itself. Beautiful. Take it easy, man.
3: All right.

0: Thanks, everybody, for listening to another episode of Abs and a Six Pack. Thanks for chatting along in the new chat room, courtesy of Void Zero and Duano. Thanks to executive producers of this episode, Boo Berry and Sir Spencer. And I'm going to leave you with a pretty extensive clip list here in case you just weren't convinced that fluoride is probably not good. All right. Alrighty then. Yeah.
1: We're developing a society because of all of these different toxins known to affect brain function. We're seeing a society that not only has a lot more people of lower IQ, but a lot fewer people of higher IQ. In other words, a dumbing down, a chemical dumbing down of society. So everyone's sort of mediocre. That leaves them dependent on government because they can't excel. We have these people of lower IQ who are totally dependent. Then we have this mass of people who are going to believe anything they're told because they can't really think clearly. And very few people of very high IQ who have good cognitive function who can figure this all out. And that's what they want. So, you know, you can kind of piece it together as to why they are so insistent in spending so many hundreds of millions of dollars of propaganda money to dumb down society.
2: If you took your six-month-old baby and dropped it on its head on purpose, you would lose that child if you were seen doing it, and you should. If you're wondering why it's like a zombie apocalypse out there and why there's mental illness everywhere and why people seem so incredibly stupid, it's because the Soviets, the communists, the proto-globalists that took over had work camps. And they put hydrofluorosilicic acid in the water and lots of other stuff to test it on the people in the gulags. I went to HEB this morning, the crew did, walked right in. It says HEB baby fluoride water. Let's zoom right in on that. And notice it shows you the target. It's kind of like buying a box of 30-06 rifle shells. Rifle rounds, and on the cover's a deer. Baby, it's time to kill brain cells. So much more fun to take our time. And then it's bye-bye brain, and you've got a good automaton.
3: We have been fluoridating our water in Tennessee for more than 50 years, but never before has there been more talk than that fluoridating our water might be a bad idea and a health risk. Tonight, Dennis Ferrier has the latest developments on a story that impacts all of us.
4: Joey Hensley is a respected physician. He's also a Tennessee state lawmaker. He is now combining those two professions to make a very strong point.
5: We've been doing it 50 years. But just because we've been doing something 50 years doesn't necessarily mean that it's right.
4: Hensley's talking about something most of us don't even think about, fluoridating water. After much research, the doctor has sent out a letter to every water district in Tennessee asking them to stop fluoridating water. The evidence, he says, fluoride works better when you rub it on your teeth, not when you drink it. That fluoridation is medication added to water without your permission, and that's wrong. But most of all, because the National Research Council believes young children are getting 3 to 4 times the dose of fluoride as adults. And now the American Dental Association is telling mothers not to make baby formula with fluoridated water because of fear of dental fluorosis.
5: And that's big news, and that really hasn't been publicized very much.
4: Health researcher Dan Stockin believes that this ADA warning about baby formula and fluoride is just the beginning.
6: The ramifications of this are so huge, I'm sure that the state health department hasn't quite figured it out yet. Because, see, once the door cracks, and it is now for what it does to teeth, the next group, one of the next groups that's going to start raising their hands and saying, what about us, is people who are on dialysis and people who have borderline kidney damage and impairment. Then there's all the people that have hypothyroidism.
4: Scientists like Nobel Prize winner Arvid Carlson and a large group of EPA scientists have called for the banning of fluoride because we don't know how much we're ingesting, so we don't know if we're being poisoned.
6: There are so many potential legal things about to happen that as a taxpayer, I think it would be really, really smart for the water districts and the Metro Nashville. Look, just if people want fluoride, let them use fluoridated toothpaste and spit it out. But don't go poisoning everyone. Don't continue this after everyone knows all this information now, just because it's not convenient.
4: Dr. Hensley has already had one response. Spring City in Ray County is going to stop fluoridating its water. And it is that simple. I mean, there's no law. It's all voluntary, Dan. So anyone can turn on the fluoride or turn it off.
3: Dennis, let's make sure we're clear on this. Fluoride, it is in tea, it's in coffee, it's in water, it's in bread, it's in toothpaste. But it's actually a poison, right?
4: It sure is. And here's the quickest evidence. Go to your bathroom and pick up your toothpaste. And you'll see a warning that if a child swallows more than a pea-sized amount of toothpaste, call poison control.
3: Wow.
7: The concern about fluoride and the effect on the thyroid is multifold.
8: We know from history that fluoride was used as a drug in the treatment of hypothyroidism. So there's clearly a relationship between fluoride exposure and the thyroid gland.
9: Fluoride was used to suppress hyperactive thyroid, especially in Europe back in the 40s and 50s. And the doses that were used to suppress thyroid activity are now in the range that people are getting in the U.S. from this vast overexposure to fluoride.
10: There's a consistent body of literature that indicates that fluoride exposure does reduce thyroid function in humans and in experimental animals, and that the exposures in humans associated with these effects are in the range of exposures that are expected with people who drink fluoridated water.
11: A large percentage of the population in the United States does have some problem with the thyroid gland.
9: The large number of people who have hypothyroid, underactive thyroid, now may very well be related to the fact that there's so much fluoride in the environment.
10: The effects of hypothyroidism, even probably borderline hypothyroidism, are things like depression, lethargy. When a person just doesn't feel like getting up and doing anything, there are obviously a lot of things that can cause that, but low thyroid function is among them.
7: A hypothyroid individual should definitely be concerned about drinking fluoridated water, because it would take a very serious clinical condition and it could make it even worse.
12: Interesting topic, fluoride. We were talking about that a little bit before the show. And you had mentioned, I was talking about the fluoride with the Alcoa and that mess, and how the fluoride got introduced into the American water supply and American municipalities. But you had mentioned about before that with Germany.
13: Yes.
12: The initial use of fluoride.
13: One of the initial uses of fluoride before dentistry, they had our previous president, George W., his father was an industrialist and had his industry produced fluoride.
12: You're talking about Prescott?
13: Yes, Prescott. Okay.
12: Gotcha.
13: Scott Bush.
12: Gotcha.
13: His companies produced fluoride. They didn't know what to do with this. They actually sold it to Germany during World War II to use to sedate the POWs, prisoners of war.
12: In the concentration camps.
13: In the concentration camps.
12: Because one of the side effects, or maybe not even a side effect, one of the intended effects of fluoride is...
13: If you want to look at it as a side effect, you can look at it as a side effect. But if you look at the race riots in the 60s and which cities were fluoridated first,
12: mm-hmm.
13: one questions whether it was a side effect or
12: an intended effect.
13: But
12: regardless of which, whether it was intended or a side effect, what it does is it makes folks docile.
13: Yeah.
12: It makes them lose their will, and it makes them submit.
13: You hear Americans have turned into sheep.
12: Right.
13: And you hear it constantly. And I see it constantly.
12: Mm-hmm.
13: No one is willing to actually fight for what they know is right anymore. Very few. And that's with the exception of our soldiers, who I have the highest admiration mm-hmm. for. But as a public, we have become so docile and sheep-like, and we'll listen to information we know is false, but if it's repeated long enough, we start to believe it.
12: Mm-hmm.
13: And if you combine fluoride in all the city water supplies, fluoride in the toothpaste, now we're supposed to get a specific dose, 1 milligram a day, or one, yeah, I think it was 1 milligram a day.
12: The only measurement that I'm familiar with is the one part per million in
13: or
12: the
13: one
12: water.
13: Part per million. I'm not sure about that. I knew it wasn't a milligram. It was right. One part per million in your water supply. But what people don't realize is the water supply makes sodas. Juices
12: on the shelves.
13: On your shelf. Everything right. That has water
12: the
13: in
12: same
13: it.
12: Same water supply is used to irrigate crops.
13: Right. So your one part per million quickly grows to 4, 5, 6 parts per million, which was what they were using to sedate prisoners of war.
12: And then you have folks that are on prescription Prozac, which is 90% fluoride.
13: Right.
12: And Prozac, people don't know that 90% component of Prozac is fluoride.
13: Yeah, don't get me into psychiatric drugs. Yeah. I'll tell you.
12: We'd have to do another show there, Dr.
13: That Mike. That would be a whole different show. What is really interesting is if you look at the number of shootings in schools, for example, by children, what they never bring out anymore, they did at Columbine. They admitted at Columbine that these children were on psychotropic drugs.
12: Right.
13: They're not admitting it anymore.
12: But all the kids are.
13: All of them are.
12: Yeah.
13: Psychotropic drugs... The first thing that you should ask, if I were a defense attorney and I had someone that had been a wonderful father and wonderful provider and wonderful husband and all of a sudden he kills his family, what psychotropic drugs was he started on because he was feeling tired or depressed?
12: And there'll always be something.
13: Usually there is. And this is never publicized. And you wonder why you're depressed or you're tired? Look at your food and water supply.
12: Mm-hmm.
13: First thing.
12: Right.
13: Look at what you're taking into your body.
12: Which, if you ask modern physicians, is pure quackery. They're taught that that's not even part of the equation. That food and nutrition have nothing to do with health.
13: It's funny. In my practice, I had about 70% of my practice were physicians and their families. And these were the doctors that were progressive, open-minded, hungry for knowledge, and the best in their fields. You can always tell doctors that are really good because they're not threatened by new knowledge. The ones that are threatened are the ones you don't want to be going to anyway. If you go to a doctor and you say, does my diet have anything to do with my health? And he said, no. And they say, no, diet doesn't mean anything. Don't ever go back to that doctor again.
12: Fire him.
13: You know, fire the doctor because he's not doing his job, he's not doing his homework, and he's not reading any studies because there are thousands. So, you know, people should be more aggressive with their physicians as far as demanding proper care.
12: Mm-hmm.
13: And if they're not getting it, they should have no trouble, no qualms about firing their physician, as long as we still have that right.
14: Good morning, Chairman Smith and Chairman Crapo and fellow staff workers. Thank you for the opportunity to appear today to present the views of the union on the issue of fluoridation of public water supplies. Our union represents the staff, scientists, lawyers, and others who analyze hazard exposure and economic data and advise management how to use them in public health protection. I'm not here today to speak for EPA, but rather the union, founded 17 years ago to protect EPA workers from unethical pressure by EPA managers. It was on that basis in 1985 that we first got involved in this issue. In 1997, we voted to oppose fluoridation, and our opposition has grown stronger as more adverse data on the practice has come in. In the interest of time, let me state our recommendations first. We ask that you order an independent review of the cancer bioassay of sodium fluoride mandated in 1977 by Congress. Evidence for carcinogenicity in that assay was systematically downgraded by a special executive branch commission appointed and run by the very agencies that Congress did not trust to run the bioassay in the first place. That action saved fluoridation temporarily. We ask that you order chronic toxicity studies on the two waste products that are now used in 90% of fluoridation programs. EPA says there are at present no chronic toxicity data on them, and we ask that you order EPA set an MCL for fluoride that's truly protective of all American citizens, infants and adults alike, because the current one does not, in violation of the Safe Drinking Water Act. We ask that you order epidemiology studies using dental fluorosis as an index of exposure to determine the extent of other toxic effects, especially effects on the brain and bone in the population that are attributable to fluoride. We ask that you convene a joint congressional committee to give this issue the full airing that it deserves. It's been 23 years since the last one, and it's high time for a new one. I offer the following in support of these recommendations. The American people, and especially our children, are getting way too much fluoride. 2/3 of children living in fluoridated communities have dental fluorosis in at least one tooth. Dental fluorosis is the visible manifestation of toxic overexposure to fluoride during their developmental years. The initial findings of the cancer bioassay were for clear evidence of carcinogenicity, and that is consistent with several epidemiology and many mutagenesis studies. The protected pollutant status that fluoride enjoys within EPA and other federal establishments is remarkable, as the charts over here show. EPA stated regarding the chemical used in 90% of fluoridated communities that, quote, by recovering flosilicic acid from fertilizer manufacturing, water and air pollution are minimized, and water authorities have a low cost of fluoride. In other words, EPA's solution to pollution by this waste product is dilution, as long as it's not dumped into rivers and lakes, but rather directly into drinking water systems. Congressman Calvert of the House Science Committee has letters of inquiry out to EPA and other federal entities on this subject. The 1983 report of a Surgeon General's panel on fluoride to EPA was altered without consultation or notification of the panel members, so as to help EPA justify an outrageous set of drinking water standards promulgated in 1986. The results of a 50-year experiment conducted in Kingston and Newburgh, New York, show that there's no overall difference in dental caries rates between the two communities, but there's a significantly higher incidence of dental fluorosis in the fluoridated community. Since 1994, there have been 6 studies that show adverse effects of fluoride on the brain, even at the so-called optimum level of 1 part per million. The epidemiology studies that we recommend above should make a prime effort to look at brain effects, given the national concern over attention deficit and hyperactivity disorder and autism in our children. 3 trial judges since 1978 made findings of fact that water fluoridation poses an unreasonable risk to the American people. Fluoridation proponents like to say that there's no real controversy about fluoridation, and they're right. When these 3 disinterested trial judges heard weeks of testimony, they came to the same conclusion that our union did about the unreasonable risks involved. The findings of fact remain untouched in those trials today. Recent publications indicate a link between the use of silico fluorides for fluoridation and elevated blood lead levels in children and antisocial behavior. And leading dental researchers are changing their views on the safety and efficacy of fluoridation. Doctors John Calhoun and Hardy Lineback, both former spokespersons for fluoridation, have published recantations of their former position. On behalf of EPA's professional community, I urge the subcommittee to convene a select committee for a national review of water fluoridation. It's high time we do that, and I'd be happy to take questions. Thank you.
15: Thank you very much, Dr. Hertzey.
16: Mr. Hersey, before I yield, Mr. Chairman, Mr. Hersey, I know you're an employee of the EPA, and I'm assuming that your views conflict with the agency on the issue of fluoridization. Is that correct?
14: Given the fact that EPA has set the maximum contaminant level, as indicated on the chart, at 4,000 parts per billion, and the so-called optimum level is 1,000 parts per billion, one could assume that. A citizen inquired of Congressman Bob Young to ask EPA about the American Dental Association listing EPA as an endorser of fluoridation. The then Assistant Administrator for Water, Bob Perciasepe, wrote back to Congressman Young and said that EPA had asked ADA to take EPA's name off the lists of endorsers of fluoridation. So it's a wash. EPA, I think, is playing the good federal soldier in supporting this program that's been a federal mandate, more or less, for 50 years, but officially it's not on the list of endorsers.
16: You cited several studies, which were very interesting. I saw them in your statement. What kind of Are these basically independent studies with no peer review, or has there been sufficient peer review to give these studies more credibility or not?
17: Now, the ones that are of most concern to us are the peer-reviewed studies that have appeared in neurotoxicology and teratology and brain research in 1995 through 1998. The work of Phyllis Mullinex, for instance, indicated that when rats were dosed, pregnant dams were dosed with fluoride, that would result in serum levels in the brain of the pregnant dams that mimic serum levels in human beings drinking water at that maximum contaminant level. The dams gave birth to pups that were hyperactive, born hyperactive, and remained hyperactive throughout their life.
0: Huh?
17: The dams gave birth to pups that were hyperactive, born hyperactive, and remained hyperactive throughout their life. That was the reference in my testimony to asking for a epidemiology study that looked after that particular endpoint. Also in that same journal in 1998, a group of Chinese workers published the results of some research in which they gave basically the same doses that the Mullinex group did, and indicated that there was a depletion of certain critical chemicals in the brain, basically lipids that constitute the neuronal membrane, that could explain the on a mechanistic basis the outcome of the Mullinex study. Then in brain research in 1998, a group of researchers, which included an EPA scientist, found that at one part per million, sodium fluoride resulted in changes in the cerebrovasculature in the test animals, and also kidney damage.
16: Mr. Olson, do you share the concerns expressed by Dr. Hersey on fluoride?
18: Well, I don't consider myself an expert on fluoride, but we certainly think that, first of all, you should know that we sued over the original fluoride standard over 10 years ago, urging that the standard be dropped. We thought a standard of more in the neighborhood of one or below was more appropriate, because EPA admits that there are dental fluoroses, spots that occur on children's teeth when you get up to the 4 part per million level. And there is a lot of science, as Dr. Hersey suggests, that's come out since then. So I guess our view is that certainly there is definitely a need for a careful peer review of all these new data. And there are significant concerns that have been raised over the last 5 years from some of the studies. We don't have a position right now on what the standard should be, but we think that a careful peer review and an open process to look at that new science is definitely called for.
19: All right, you will know here where the fluorine has just been introduced that there is a distinct stimulation of all the cells as they react to the poison. This we take to be a defense mechanism. Then things begin to slow up and reproduction is definitely inhibited.

Here we have another demonstration of the destruction of cells by a perfusion of one part in 30 million. Notice the swelling of the mitochondria in the body of the cells. Notice the compaction of the material in the center or vital spot, which we call the nucleus of the cells. That, too, is evidence of injury. Note the swelling of the membranes around the cells. This makes it impossible for them to absorb foodstuff. Note they're shriveling up now. There are no cells dividing. All is becoming still. Most of the cells are dead or dying. This demonstrates the toxicity of this material.

0: contact with sodium fluoride is in the concentration of one part in 30 million. And we do have photographic records showing almost the same thing in one part in 60 million. Poisonous sodium fluoride in these concentrations may not be toxic enough to kill the cells or to destroy an organ or possibly the individual himself. Nevertheless, in human bodies, such poisons are subtle, insidious, and if prolonged over months and years, as in this case where fluoridated water is being used, chronic disorders and upsets of function in one or more of the vital organs may ensue. Outward manifestations of such toxic effects may not be apparent at the time to the victim or to his physician. But the constant drinking of fluoridated water may bring about a gradual accumulation of damaged and scarred tissue in the various organs, resulting in the production of many vague complaints in some or in nearly all parts of the body. This makes it most difficult for the physician to diagnose unless one is very alert to the effects of fluoridated water and its consumption. To sum up all this, then, one is forced to conclude that the safety of fluoridation has not yet been proved. The experiments that you have just seen cast most serious doubt on the safety of fluoridation. We feel compelled to agree with the Congressional Committee on Food and Drugs and Chemicals, who, after extensive investigations under the Honorable James J. Delaney of New York, way back some years ago, 1952, questioned the safety of fluoridation and urged caution. And above all, they emphasized the need for more research, even before anyone would consider fluoridation. To all this, we most heartily do agree. The proponents of fluoridation have not produced this research. The safety of fluoridation still needs to be proved. And we who have made this film from over 24,000 photographs in continuity under the microscope at intervals of exactly 39 seconds between each film bring you this demonstration of toxic effects of fluoridation. We have only begun our research into the effects of drinking fluoridated water. We ask for your support.
1: People often ask us, where does the fluoride come from that they add to the drinking water? And I'm afraid the sad response is, an accurate response is, it is not pharmaceutical grade fluoride. It's not the same kind of fluoride that we get in toothpaste or other dental products. Why don't they use pharmaceutical grade? It would be too expensive to use pharmaceutical grade. Okay, so what do they use? They use a waste product, a hazardous waste product from the phosphate fertilizer industry. For about 100 years, the process for making soluble phosphate to use as a fertilizer is to take insoluble phosphate rock, dig up that rock, and then add concentrated sulfuric acid. And that reaction between those two chemicals puts off two very toxic gases, hydrogen fluoride, HF, and silicon tetrafluoride, SiF4. And over the 100 years, many examples of severe poisoning of the local environment. The fluoride gases and dust falls on the grass, the cows eat the grass, it cripples the cows, ruins their teeth, and so on. And the EPA required the phosphate fertilizer industry to put a scrubber on, a spray of water. And that spray of water converts these two gases, hydrogen fluoride and silicon tetrafluoride, to a new substance called hexafluorosilicic acid, H2SiF6. Now, this is where we get to the bizarre point. They can't dump this scrubbing liquor containing hexafluorosilicic acid into the sea by international law. They can't dump it locally because it's far too concentrated and corrosive. But if they sell it to somebody, if somebody is willing to buy this, it becomes a product. Under hazardous waste regulations, if the chemical industry can sell a hazardous waste product, it then becomes a product. And for the chemical

0: industry. That makes sense. And for the EPA, it makes sense for industry to be recycling its toxic chemicals rather than dumping them somewhere. But in this case, it doesn't make sense at all, because it allows the public water suppliers, when they buy this stuff, it becomes a product, then they put it in the drinking water, and we're exposed to it with less oversight than there would be if it was treated as a hazardous waste. There's another issue, that the hexafluorosilicic acid has in it, in the process of making it, other contaminants, arsenic, lead, mercury, even traces of radioactive isotopes. And the question to any decision maker in the public is, do you really want trace amounts of these materials, especially when the EPA says about arsenic and lead, there are no safe levels because they are human carcinogens. So any level of arsenic exposure, any level of lead exposure, potentially will increase cancer rates in the United States. And that's why, to many people, it's unpalatable to be drinking what has originated as a hazardous waste product from the phosphate fertilizer industry.
1: Now, Dr. Burke, your research shows that if all of the United States had been fluoridated, that would mean about 70,000 extra deaths because of cancer per annum. Those are remarkable, impressive, and in fact rather disquieting figures. Could you shortly describe your research in this field and what results did you get from it?
2: Yes. The 70,000, of course, would represent one-fifth of all the cancer deaths in the United States, twice as many from breast cancer in women and twice as many as from lung cancer in man. Our studies involve comparing the deaths of all persons in the 10 largest fluoridated cities of the United States with the 10 largest non-fluoridated cities in the United States year by year. And we obtained a very remarkable curve, which you can see here perhaps. Here is the fluoridated, and here is the non-fluoridated set of 10 cities each. Before, here's where the fluoridation started, and before this time, both sets of cities were identical. But no sooner had fluoridation started than this curve began to go up, the deaths began to increase, so that this effect occurs very promptly within 1, 2, or 5 years.
1: Now this, sir, is conclusive evidence that fluor kills because of cancer.
2: It is one of the most conclusive bits of scientific and biological evidence that I have come across in my 50 years in the field of cancer research.
1: Would this then, in your opinion, be the end of fluor in water, in drinking water?
2: It should be the end. And in the United States, it should so be the end by federal law known as the Delaney Amendment, which says that anything found to induce cancer in man or animals cannot be legally put into the food or drink of man or animals. And so, and this is all less than 1 year old, so that it entirely changes any previous ideas of fluoridation that anyone may have had, because this is the first real indication of an important effect.
1: Now, in this country, of course, the state of the dental state of the union, the way people's teeth look, is incredible indeed. Would you say that stopping fluor had other effects than increasing the dental problems in this country?
2: Well, I would rather look at it that it would certainly help the cancer death situation in this country, which I'm sure most people would agree is far more important than a temporary benefit to teeth in adolescent children. This, you see, amounts to public murder on a grand scale. It is a public crime, it would be, to put fluoride in the drinking water of people.
1: Now, the children of this cameraman and mine, sir, take fluor. Should we stop this immediately?
2: Well, in my opinion, if they were my children, they would not take it anymore. I can only recommend for myself, but I would suggest to you that they stop it.
1: Is there a difference in having fluor in drinking water or administering little fluor pills to children?
2: Well, of course, the little fluor pills are a much smaller proposition than drinking gallons of water per day or per week, as well as taking a bath in it and washing your automobile in it and watering your lawns. That's a very massive thing compared to brushing teeth with fluoridated toothpaste. But our work is immediately concerned with drinking water. What happens to toothpaste, I'm quite willing to let the future studies go into that in more detail.
1: There is, of course, you talk about murder, sir, an ethical aspect to all this, a law aspect, an aspect of people's inhumanity to people. What is your idea about how should this be implemented in our society? The ethical aspects of administering poison, as it were, to people.
2: Well, I think this aspect, this murder aspect, clearly indicates a very strong unethical aspect to forcing people to kill themselves.
3: Well, what the Europeans found out long before we did is that when you have manufacturing in which releases fluorine gas, hydrogen fluoride gas, that gas is extremely toxic at concentrations far less than what you're adding to water. So when you breathe it, it's much more toxic. They had incidences where the gas would be trapped in a valley and killed hundreds of people or made thousands sick. So the Europeans very early knew how toxic fluoride was, and they made sure that all these plants had special safeguards to prevent that from ever happening again. Well, we had the same sort of accidents in the United States in which the fluorine gas was released. Cattle were killed. Cattle were born with mutations. The farmers were sickened. Crops were ruined because it'll destroy plants just like it will humans. Well, we had this tremendous effect from this gas being released from an aluminum plant. The idea was that at the same time, the Manhattan Project had to use a lot of fluoride to purify uranium to make the bombs. And they were making tons of it, and they were farming it out to various companies like DuPont and Alcoa Aluminum. When they were doing this purification process, a lot of this hydrogen fluoride gas was being released into the atmosphere, and it damaged all these farms around it. The government was keeping secret records of the effect that fluoride was having on neurological function, in other words, the brain, your ability to think, and neurological effects. They also recorded the fact that when the workers that were working around the fluorine gas lost their teeth, and they made the notation that they had fewer cavities because they had fewer teeth. Some were completely dentuous. They didn't have any teeth. It was at that point that all of these companies were at risk of being sued because of people damaged around their plants and because of farms destroyed and farm animals. So to prevent lawsuits, they needed a way to say that fluoride was completely safe. The owner of the Alcoa Aluminum Company happened to be the Secretary of Treasury, which under his power was the U.S. Public Health Service. So they concocted a plan to say that putting fluoride in water prevented cavities. And they hired a dentist to go around the country and look at places that had normally high fluoride. And what they found was that the places that had natural high fluoride, there was fewer cavities. And again, it was based on the fact that these kids had delayed eruption of their teeth, so they had fewer teeth and they had fewer cavities. The dentist that actually did the study also made the notation that these children had severe fluorosis, that is, destruction of their teeth by the fluoride. And he recommended that fluoride not be added to water, that the main problem was try to get fluoride out of the water. And he also made the notation that there was scientific literature at the time that showed that fluoride at that concentration caused DNA damage, and was a cellular toxin. The American Dental Association at that time even came out and asked them not to put fluoride in water, that in fact it was a protoplasmic poison. But after they were approached by the U.S. Public Health Service, they changed their mind. All of the literature began to change, and they began to put fluoride in the water. And every court case that came up for a lawsuit, they say, how could it be possibly poisonous when they're adding it to water to prevent cavities? And that's why it was in the water.
4: Do you see any other examples? That makes me think of, like, going into a used bookstore and seeing an old medical text from, like, the 1940s or whatever, and seeing how their description of different conditions can be very different. And a lot of that has to do, obviously, with discoveries, but a lot of that also has to do, it seems like, with a different presentation of things like fluoride or whatever. Can you think of other examples of how the truth
3: like
4: changes?
3: Like mercury, in the early literature, that is from the 1800s to the 1920s, there was an extensive scientific literature about the toxicity of mercury. And in fact, in the very first Dental Association, it was a rule that you could not fill teeth with mercury because it was so toxic, and that everyone knew from the scientific literature that it caused brain toxicity and nerve toxicity and even heart toxicity. So they would be thrown out of the Dental Association if they put mercury in people's teeth. Well, so many dentists were putting mercury in teeth, violating the rule, that that Dental Society collapsed. They formed their own society called the American Dental Society, and then they started endorsing putting mercury fillings in the teeth, and that's how that came about. So it shows that despite all of this massive scientific evidence and clinical evidence of the harmful effect of mercury, for profit, they changed the scientific literature. Now, it didn't mean that after that there was scientific evidence that mercury was not harmful. It's just they quit talking about it. And they began to lie about it, saying the mercury wasn't released from the teeth, even though there was hard scientific evidence shows that mercury is released from the teeth and that it produces brain damage. We're going through the same thing with vaccines. We've gone through the same thing with monosodium glutamate, and we've gone through the same thing with aspartame. They change the scientific impression that the public sees so that they can sell their product.

0: Abs in a six pack.
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2: Now, Noah, what is going on? 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And if you don't pull yourself together, the jihadis and feminists will crawl out from under your bed at night. I know Abs and a six pack is a bad show, but what else do you have going on?

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1: including maladjusted youth, massacres to killbillies, and the excitement of The Price is Right.
0: It may be deemed inappropriate for our younger viewers.
1: Viewer discretion advised.
2: I would like, if I may, to take you on a strange journey.
3: I'm giving you a choice. I could put on these glasses or start eating that trash can.
4: You maniacs! What is a man?
5: When we are successful,

0: Feeling fantastic. It's episode 44 for Behind the Schemes. This is the 10th of May, and I'm Booberry, Mothman of the Miniocalypse.
1: And from somewhere over here, my name, I guess, is Lavish.
0: And scampering right in from the very sewers of Brooklyn, New York, joining us tonight, it's Nick motherfucking the Rat.
1: Nick the Rat. Oh,
2: it's not Nick Threat. It's Nick the Rat. Thank you.
1: Sorry. It's my accent.
0: How's it going tonight? The Rat.
2: You didn't say that. A lot of people, when they read my name in the chat, because it's all one massive, like Akira type of word, it looks like Nick Threat.
0: Interesting. Now, is Nick short for something? I've always been curious about this.
2: Nick is short for Nicholas. I am actually a Santa Claus double.
0: Interesting. Interesting.
2: No, I guess it would be short for Nicholas, you know. What else is Nick short for? Like Nick?
0: Nikolai?
2: Nicole? Nikolai? Nicolai?
1: Nicholas, yeah, without the O in the middle, just Nicholas, like the golf, the golfer?
0: Nicole?
2: I actually forget how I spell my full name now. It's N-I-C-H-O-L. I have the O-L-A-S in there.
0: Mm-hmm. Oh, very cool. Very cool.
2: Nicholas the Rat. I'll have
1: to check the rat birth certificate, see what the lawman wrote.
0: Nick the Rat hails from nicktherat.com. He does a show called Nick the Rat. And I highly recommend everybody stops what they're doing right now and go and check out Nick the Rat.
1: Yes. On the IRC, it's hashtag Nick the Rat. It's hashtag sewer chat. My bad.
0: Sewer chat.
1: Sewer chat.
2: You know sewer chat is weird because it's either it's sewer or sewer.
0: Sewer. So
2: I either get newts or old women that use that hashtag.
1: Hobbyists. Yeah. Well.
0: Why not both?
2: Weird mix.
1: It's kind of hot.
0: Right on.
1: That's why we're having you here. We know you accept everybody. You accept seamstresses and seamsters and tricksters. You accept everybody.
2: This is true. Except the French. No, I'm just joking.
1: French are fine.
0: Well, we don't have any French here tonight, but we do have a Freak of Hazard that came in, Mama Lavish, with $10. She also sent in a picture of one of the tarot cards that she was talking about last week in the chat room. We can go to hashtag greenroom, zeronode.net, I believe. You can check that out. It's a really cool hand-painted piece of art. It's the Magician, first card in the deck.
1: Yeah, Mama Lavish is a tarot fiend. She's got all kinds of cool hardware at hand.
2: Where's the link for this? I want to check this out.
0: It's in show note. Chat room in the description, I hope.
2: Oh, okay.
0: I'll
1: post the link right
2: I got now. It. I think I got it. It's at the...
1: Post it for everybody.
2: Zos Corner?
0: Zoso's yeah. Corner. Like 2020, but it's Z's instead of twos. But there is two Z's.
1: And the card is, I think, very appropriate for the guest. It is the Magician or the Magi.
2: I thought it was the Cavalier Denier.
0: Well,
1: that's the first one.
0: So
1: there's two cards.
0: Cavalier Denier is tonight's card.
1: Hello.
0: The MAGA card was sent in last week. During the post show, I believe. So I'm including it from last week's discussions. Because I was, funny enough, Sir Bimrose was cool enough to put us on for the Grumpy Old Ben slot because Darren O was out and Carl from Who Are These Podcasts came on, or What Are These Podcasts? And I got to listening. I was like, oh, I'm sitting here talking about this card with no reference. And I realized I forgot to shout out what I was actually looking at. So,
1: yes. We like to pull a card before every show. We like to curse every show. Hand cursed show. Small batch.
0: And tonight's small batch card is the Knight of Pentacles. The knight rides a heavily caparisoned horse, caparisoned, through a freshly plowed field. He wears a green branch in his helmet, and another decorates the front of his horse's bridle. He looks placidly at the pinnacle he holds in front of him. He is the lord of the wild and fertile land, king of the spirits of the earth. Choose this card for a young man with black hair and eyes. Nick the Rat, what color are your eyes?
2: They are blue.
0: Oh, so close. So close.
2: Well, I have a question about this Magician card really quick. Now, is the naked lady with the torch and the sword the Magician? Or is she coming, is like me the Magician? Like she's coming towards me. She's the warrior, Amazonian. And I'm the Magician?
1: She's the Magician.
2: Oh, she's the magician? I thought I was putting myself because
1: you thought you were the magician.
2: I want to be the magician because I want her to come at me with that torch and sword.
0: Well, see that that's how it. I mean, if you were to draw this card, you're the hero in that journey. And in that classic story, the magician is the first person the hero encounters that sort of bestows them with the magic power. So she's got the sword. She's got the staff, the water. You know, she's in the ocean, and there's some pinnacles in front of her. So her coins. So
1: she's beckoning you to journey. You know, she wants you to come with her. It's dangerous. She's holding a sword.
2: When I was growing up,
1: fire.
2: It was an old man. It was an old man in a cave.
1: Yeah, the magician is like Obi-Wan Kenobi,
2: telling me to take the sword, and it's dangerous to go alone.
1: Exactly.
0: Your father was a great pilot. He also murdered countless children.
1: Oh no, that's a Link to the Past reference, isn't it? You're a well-read man. You've read your classics.
2: Oh yeah, I know both references we're referring to right now.
1: Yes, yes.
0: Let's see, what else did I have?
2: All three, maybe.
0: It's a methodical young man, thoroughly trustworthy but unimaginative. His outlook is heavy, dull, and material. Laborious and patient in material matters, he can accept responsibility. He is kind to animals and loves nature. The coming or going of a matter concerning money or land, specifically huge tracts of land. So, Ayo, I did it. Shoved another one in there.
1: Oh, Gandalf.
0: Keep shoving till I can't shove no more.
2: I little words just set me off. Because I want land and money too, but I have land under land. Like is what do you call like a sewer or subterranean land? Is subterranean land still considered land?
0: What do they call it? It's air rights, I believe. What's the thing they do in Chicago where they sell all of the fucking structure underneath of the buildings to sort of parse it out.
1: If the land above ground is prime real estate, is the underground subprime real estate?
0: Subterrestrial.
1: I don't know. But that's what Elon Musk is trying to get into, man. He's trying to carve into all of that underground real estate.
2: He probably already has like cities down there that we don't know about.
1: Yeah.
2: Just waiting to flip that switch.
1: Well, why? He at least has like a movie theater or something down there.
2: A charging station for his bike.
1: For his rocket, his personal rocket bike. Yeah. I want a rocket bike. Make that happen, Elon. Anyway, we're not here to fucking promote that asshole. We're here to talk about this tarot card, the beautiful magician. And also this other one, the Cavalier de Deniers.
0: Yep. Knight of Pentacles.
2: She's got to be a bad magician. She's naked. Conjure up some robes. And she's wet, too.
0: It's going to be
1: looks
0: okay.
1: Pretty magic to me.
2: I still think I'm the magician with that cup in front of me, and I can't. And she's coming at me with the sword. And I'm gonna hit her with a fireball. I don't know.
1: Yeah, cast fireball.
2: I'm way too high. Sorry.
0: Plus three hot.
1: Get more high. We like to do that around here.
0: No doubt. I'm trying to think if there's anything else that we. I started a No Agenda Tube channel. So if you know where to find me on No Agenda Social. I've got plenty of links posted there, and I'm going to add them into the show notes.
1: No Agenda Tube, is that like a YouTube?
2: Or a sausage?
0: It's a little bit of both. You know, it's very tightly compacted at the moment. There's not really that many people posting stuff, but seeing a little more every day, more and more.
1: You know,
2: are the servers on Amazon?
0: I don't know.
1: That's a good question. Is Jeff Bezos running the show?
2: Yeah. Is this a Bezos advertisement right here?
1: Damn. We would never advertise beautiful Amazon products on this program.
0: And we'll
2: I would.
0: We'll be sure to save Gates for second half of show.
1: You know that we don't do ads here, except don't worry about it. Well, I mean, you know, Nick the Rat's here. We have to do. You know, you're a corporate rat. We understand that. We're trying to accommodate, like we said.
2: I'm trying to keep the aliens off of me. It costs a lot of money.
1: It's expensive to have all those scientists.
0: Is this more frequently than once a week? Is it these appearances, or is it more like a bi-weekly, monthly?
2: Oh, the aliens?
0: Yeah.
2: That's daily. They're here. People are always like, oh, they come in rocket ships and all that. Well, they might have came in rocket ships before, But then the rocket ships got good lawyers, and then they had to figure out other ways to tickle their pickles. They're interdimensional. They just think about where they want to go. And
0: so then they didn't need the rocket ships anymore.
2: Yeah,
0: then
2: there's one living in the sewer, so I see him a lot.
0: Is this that Zindu?
2: Yeah.
0: Gotcha.
1: He probably uses the they live thing where they just stand in the portal and the portal whisks them off. It's not like a rocket ship situation.
2: Definitely wouldn't be. That's no. So a human to think that.
1: It's primitive, you know.
2: Very, yeah.
1: It's like driving around with efficient corn ethanol-ly fueled cars. It's like it's so 1910s. Who would do that?
0: You know, I have been watching a huge amount of Moonshiners in the past couple of weeks.
1: Oh, fuck. I love that show. Have you ever watched Moonshiners, Nick?
2: No, but what is this Moonshiner?
0: It's the song of my people.
1: It's these three fucking overall wearing hillbillies, and they set up in this little fucking shop, and they put three people up with the shitty little tiniest still that you can imagine. And they have them make moonshine on the spot in like a day.
2: is this like modern times or?
1: This is modern times. Yeah, it's like, you ever watch like Forge and Fire with the sword making? It's like that show.
2: Oh, like, I thought you were talking about like Breaking Bad or something. Like,
1: no. It's like a game show.
2: Wow. Okay.
1: You do it for money.
2: I would like to be on the show.
1: I would also like you to be on the show.
0: Is there a lot of moonshine stills in the sewer stills?
2: There's a couple, but you know, I'm not a big fan of drinking that really, really powerful stuff, but it's interesting to play with every now and then.
0: Gotcha. I can only imagine a fucking alien getting their hands on that. It's some of that white lightning.
2: They fuel their rocket ships in the past.
1: All seven of them.
0: There used to be.
2: I have a question for you. Lavish lives in Minnesota and Booberry lives in San Francisco?
1: Yes. No.
0: Maybe. No. I don't Almost. Know.
1: Yes.
3: Is that a serious question, right? Is it acceptable to me?
2: Well, no, I'm looking at the...
1: Looking at your files? Detailed files?
0: Is this the bottom secret or the top secret drawer?
2: Well, I've got more information about you guys. It's going to blow your mind and all that. But
1: yeah, well, we've got some shit on you too there, buddy.
0: Oh,
1: you
0: go shit.
1: First. You go first.
2: I just wondered how you guys met. Like, how did you two meet?
0: Is there
2: like an origin story episode where you guys first came together?
0: I asked you to join for episode, what was it, 38?
1: Yeah, I never wanted to be a podcaster. It wasn't really my thing. I didn't intend to be one.
2: They lock you up if you say that out loud.
1: But, you know, I listen to your show. I'm a big fan of Nick the Rat. I've been listening for about 2 years. And I listen to a couple of shows on the No Agenda universe. And we talk about kind of funky stuff that people don't talk about, like aliens or the Illuminati or... You know, robot vampires, things like that. Things that need to be talked about, but don't get a lot of exposure because of censorship. And, you know, we just happen to
2: lack of knowledge. You guys know a shitload about tarot.
1: Oh, well, you know, it's you know, I don't know that much about it. He knows more about it than I do.
0: I've stepped away for a long time, but this is my attempt at getting back into it.
2: When somebody says they stepped away from something, they still know a lot about it because that's like riding a bike. You know, just because you haven't ridden a bike doesn't mean you don't know how to ride the fuck out of one.
0: But the way I process information, because I slam so much of it in, I can only take like large chunks of specific points of information on separate things, like one at a time. So
2: this show is an information distillery.
1: we try to, you know, we're figuring it out.
0: That makes sense. That makes sense because I could do a theater moonshine for you. I could do a podcast moonshine for you at this point. I could do a punk moonshine, heavy metal, horror, conspiracy, but it's hard to make all of those at the same time. So like the information that I do know about esoterica stuff, I've been getting back into...
1: But I like that metaphor.
0: There's still a lot of podcast moonshine I'm trying to finish up.
1: We should make a Behind the Schemes moonshine, by the way.
0: Please.
1: Just so you know, before we have t-shirts and bullshit, let's have liquor.
0: Behind the shines.
1: Behind the shine. Behind the shine. Fuck. Thank you, Nick. Thanks. Great idea, Nick. Thank you.
2: Yeah. Spread them out there. I'm drinking something called Devil's Path IPA right now, and it looks like there's a badger with demon horns on it.
0: Jesus.
1: Is it a Brooklyn local beer, Nick?
2: Fucking idea. I got it at the supermarket. It's just pretty cheap. And it's got 7.5% alcohol there. Let's see.
1: Ooh.
2: It was brewed in Livingston Manor, New York. Oh God. Yeah, it's probably like a local.
1: The hell is that? Bullshit. Is that in the city or is that upstate?
2: Nah, that's probably, you know, well, yeah, I doubt there's a brewery inside of the urban. Actually, there could be. Yeah, I think it's upstate. I never fucking heard of New York Manor. Was that Livingston Manor? I'm looking this up. There's parts of New York I don't know about. They exist.
1: And do you just know, pick up beers that just you've never drinking before, and you're like, I'll just drink this tonight?
2: You got to dip. You got to try stuff.
1: Yeah, yeah, absolutely. Yeah, that's good.
2: You only drink one alcohol?
0: You got to. Sometimes you got to soak a pecker in the liquor.
2: You never know.
1: You got to get out of the stream and hop in the ocean. I'm sorry. You're right. I
0: heard there's a hot magician around these parts.
1: God damn.
0: God damn.
1: I said, God damn.
0: I said, Bobby, God damn.
1: Oh, Jesus. Oh, Lord. Anyway, we don't want to offend the magician. She's got a fucking sword. She's got big ones, but she's got a sword. We got to be cool.
0: It's that power to slice through air with that shit. You know what? We did forget something. Scream line.
1: Yes, we have a scream line. If you call into our scream line and scream, that'd be great. But if you don't want to scream, that's great too. You don't have to scream. You can just talk. But if you scream, that'd be cool.
0: That's 612-263-SXXY.
1: Yeah. Sexy.
0: 7999.
1: 7999. 612-263. Sexy, baby.
0: Nick the Rat, have you heard the promo that Sir Spencer recorded for the creep phone?
2: I don't think so. I might have.
0: Oh, here it is.
1: Heard it a bunch.
4: We told you who was behind the schemes, but you'll never know who's behind the screams. Call our creep phone now and leave a scream mail. We'll play it on the show. 612-263-SEXY. 612-263-SXXY. That's 612-263-7999.
0: Wizard. That dude's a magician. And you know what? To that point, I think I'm gonna go ahead and get my ass kissing out of the way. I wanna say it. I feel like I gotta say it. But I do put a solid amount of blame on Nick the Rat for making me understand that it was okay to actually reach out to these shows that are featured on the No Agenda stream to actually show that, like, there's real people behind these, like, these motherfuckers chatting in IRC that you're seeing on the video.
2: It's like a meetup. It's like a No Agenda meetup that you don't have to leave your house for. It's great.
0: You can do it in your underwear or not. You could be fully clothed.
1: Or not even in your underwear.
0: That is true. No underwear, but pants
2: wear,
0: on.
2: You guys wear clothes.
0: I'm a big fan of denim, denim jackets specifically. So usually I got one of those nearby.
1: Yeah, Booberry likes patches. So he's got to have stuff that has a lot of patches on it.
0: I do. I would like to make a little Nick the Rat patch jacket, like a little rat sized one.
2: You have a patch maker?
0: I mean, I can screen print and sew.
2: I always wanted to get one of the embroidery machines.
0: Oh, like, yeah.
2: Thing that crank, but it's just probably annoying, the hookup and all the thread and programming it.
1: There's a lot of mess involved with that kind of a hobby, but it's so cool to make your own clothes. It's the coolest thing ever.
2: Hobbies are like that. Hobbies are like, okay, this could be cool. Buy enough so you can start a store and then never do it at all.
1: Yeah. Why buy one for $50 when you can make one for $600?
2: Yeah, you gotta be ready, because you're gonna be doing this. You can be making a lot of stuff. I got so much just craft supplies sitting around, never getting used. It makes me very sad when I look at things in my house and my sewer. Like, oh my God, that sex robot in the corner. I bought it and I barely fuck it.
0: Well, that's a shame.
1: That is a shame. Actually,
0: those things are expensive, dude. Just for
1: that's sad.
0: Just for you to sit.
1: Do you need it? How much are you? You know what? We'll talk about it after the show. Never mind.
0: I have a question. Is this a human sex robot or a rat sex robot?
2: It's more like, do you ever see that movie with the controller that's like fleshy, Existence?
0: Go on.
2: It's kind of just like a fleshy, mechanical, snake-like moving orifice.
1: Oh, you mean like E.T.?
2: Yeah, and it's got like a Bluetooth hookup to my phone. Oh, I signed to some Chinese website before it works, though.
0: So there's an app.
2: I think there's a, yeah.
1: That's fancy. It's really fancy. Fuck.
5: You just listed the reasons that people are coming.
2: I used it once, and I didn't know what I was doing. I couldn't turn it on, and it kind of rubbed a layer of my skin off.
1: Oh, God. You hurt yourself? That's not good.
0: You know, there's an industry term for that. It's called degloving.
1: Oh, that's one of my... That's top five least favorite words of mine of all time.
2: That's so fucked up that I can't believe that actually exists, but the fact that I don't want to look it up means that it probably does.
1: It exists for multiple things. It exists for your hand. It exists for your... exists for... All kinds of things can be degloved.
0: I have or did have photographic evidence. I'm not sure I have the hard drive anymore.
1: Don't. You know what? Let's not. Anyway,
0: but when I was touring with Disney on Ice, my first tour, there was a work box that had all of the climbing harnesses in it, right?
1: Oh, God.
0: And it's always important that you strap your legs up nice and snug.
1: Don't do it, boobs. Don't tell me the story. It's going to make me.
0: I'm just telling you about a picture. So it's always important that you strap up your legs nice and tight so that when you fall, nothing slides up on you. There was a picture printed full color, taped inside of the workbox where you had to go put your harness in front of and just look at this picture of this guy that didn't strap his leg.
1: Smoking a bowl.
0: Oh, yeah. Shit happens. Degloving. It's very...
2: Mick DeGloven, no DeGlove, no DeLove.
0: The DeGloves are off. Okay.
2: That's an HR violation now.
1: It's an OSHA, Andy. So you're saying your name is DeGloven?
2: he's like a murderer, like a serial killer.
1: Yep, that's me.
2: I ripped their hands off.
0: I'm going to find my sticky notes here.
2: Rip their hands off their hands.
1: It's a clean cut case, boys. It's got to be him.
0: There's no other pattern that matches. Seen 100 others like these.
1: He's done this to hundreds. Hundreds. We can't fucking find him. Fucking guy.
2: Fingerprints aren't... what's it called? Municipal? Like, they're not legal? No, fingerprints aren't good enough to throw you into jail, right?
0: I sure hope not.
1: Yeah, that depends.
0: Depends on who's asking.
1: I can tell you with full confidence that nothing can put you in jail in the right circumstances.
0: Here in Behind the Schemes, we like to plead the fifth. We didn't see nothing. We didn't say nothing. We don't know nothing.
1: We don't give legal advice, but we've been given legal advice.
2: If their attorney comes up and does forensic evidence, can you do cryptic evidence? Like as a rebuttal? Like they come at you with like, oh, he's got fingerprints and DNA all over the place. And then you come back, well, look at these tarot cards.
0: I wonder how well of a legal defense.
1: The moon was obviously, it was a full moon. Why? I would be in a good mood that night. Why would I kill that person?
2: Yeah, like what if you went there? And then that became like the normal thing that was on TV and people believed it.
1: Was a full moon.
2: The modern truth.
0: What if your legal defense was deconstructing the cross-examination like they do on No Agenda, except you're pulling clips of the
1: Oh my God. What if they judged the jurors? What if the the defendant had to be more pure than the jurors? And if there was one juror of the 12 that was worse than him, then he'd get to go free.
2: Do you write books? That'd be a great book.
1: I'm gonna write this down real quick.
2: Write that down. We can make a Star Trek fanfic episode with that, with like Q.
1: Yes. With Q, yes. Well, with Q it's tough because with an omnipotent, all powerful being, you know.
2: I know it's but so that's hard. Like the first episode where he's like puts a Picard on trial. But Yeah, actually, a real life situation, like a 1984 bullshit Brave New World story type, where you have to put the jurors on in a court. That's got a Christian undertone, repent your sins or some shit. You go into the box. You talk to some guy behind a curtain, or now it's going to be not behind a curtain. It's going to be in front of a couch with five very large men behind you.
0: Jesus.
1: A white couch. Yeah. This is getting very Christian. It's disturbing me, honestly. I'm going to be very honest. It's disturbing me. Not the couch thing, the Christian thing.
2: Okay. Well, I didn't know you could be disturbed. I'm sorry.
0: Green room.
1: I didn't know either. Couches. This is a new one. This is the first time I've ever been disturbed in this show. Thank you, Nick the Rat. Christians. We haven't talked about them once. Anyway, let's move on.
2: I'll shut up.
0: We had some white couches in the green room, but they're a little stained these days. I've seen a lot of action.
1: Yeah, the green room's smelling a little funky these days.
0: I got to thinking, if there's a green room, then there must be dressing rooms, right? And if there's dressing rooms, then there's star dressing rooms. A fly
1: I thought
0: house.
1: It was like a shitty community theater where there's one room and then there's the bathroom, and you got to do everything with those.
0: No. You didn't see the toilets in the corner, southeast corner. Yeah, well, there's no stall walls.
1: You know, that's Brooklyn. I've been to Brooklyn, by the way, Nick. It's a cool place. I know that you. So let me ask you, Nick, were you born in Brooklyn?
2: Yeah.
1: You're born and raised. Okay, that's cool. I'm born and raised where I'm from. So one time I went to New York, and the first time I went to New York, I went for a week by myself, and I just went to go drink and party. And I stayed in the Upper East Side because I don't know anything about New York. So yeah. I stayed in the most New York-y place possible, you know?
2: That's not the most New York-y place, Upper East Side.
1: Well, that's what I discovered.
2: Lower East Side would be the more New York-y place.
1: And that's where I stayed the second time I went. Because that's what I realized. I stayed in Greenwich the second time. But the first time, I knew nothing. So I stayed in the Upper East Side randomly at like 72nd and 2nd.
2: Upper East Side is going to be cheaper. And it's like 5 minutes free from the city anyway. But
1: yeah. And it was really nice. I really liked where I was at. And it was right by Central Park. And it was very central. It was a very cool spot.
2: Yeah.
1: But I went to Brooklyn. I went to Bed-Stuy. Early on in the trip, because I really want, because I'm a big Biggie Smalls fan. So I wanted to go there just to Brooklyn to check it out. And I ended up just fucking falling in love with it. And later in the week, I actually got kicked out of my Airbnb. And that's a story for another time. It was my fault. But I got kicked out of my Airbnb. So I had to go find another place to stay.
2: Where? Hold on. I have a question. Did you have an Airbnb in Bushwick?
1: In Upper East Side.
2: Upper East Side, you had there. You got kicked out of an Airbnb in the Upper East Side.
1: Yeah, that's okay. Yeah. I was partying really hard.
2: Okay, that's cool. But where were you staying when you were in Brooklyn?
1: I went and stayed at Bed-Stuy. I went and stayed
2: like in an Airbnb or
1: in a hotel. It was the Red Lion, I think, is what it was called. And
2: it's
1: you know where that is?
2: I don't know where that hotel is in particular, but I know the area that you were in.
1: Yeah, and I went to a couple of great spots. I went to the Bazaar Club. I went to a bunch of spots. I made a lot of friends. I drank a lot. I smoked a lot of cigarettes. It was a great time.
2: That's cool.
1: A very fond memory of mine. But I just wanted to get your pick on what that, because I love that area. That's where I went in the end. Was Brooklyn. Brooklyn is like the cool place to be, for real.
2: Yeah, sure. It could be. Yeah.
1: But if you're trying to do a specific kind of thing, if you're trying to be a
2: degenerate, it depends on
1: party.
2: Your what you're looking for. There's different places for what you're looking for probably exists here, but what you're looking I don't know.
1: It's a very busy place.
2: There's tons of little sections everywhere. I like the cheap place that's got good grocery stores. that's what I look for in a good place in Brooklyn.
1: Do you know any burlesque dancers?
2: A ton of them. Well, I used to, but I still know them. Yeah, I haven't talked to them very recently. But I used
1: everybody
2: to
1: who's ever been to Brooklyn dancers. Knows burlesque dancers. Burlesque is, I think, that's a Brooklyn thing now. Is burlesque?
2: Well, yeah, I guess actors, actresses.
1: Yeah.
2: I'm trying to think about like the main group of people that I know in Brooklyn. I guess the main group of people I know are maybe, I don't know. It's like a mix. Everybody's different.
1: Well, you certainly don't have to dox anybody. We don't have to.
2: No, I'm not trying to dox anyone. I'm just trying to see if there's a correlation pattern. I'm looking for, I need a tarot card. It
1: doesn't even
2: reading.
1: Have to be a correlation. I could have just been telling a story for nothing. Could have just been talking about Brooklyn. It's no big deal.
2: You're trying to figure out my password to my bank account. I know what you're doing.
1: I just want to know what fucking train to take because they all suck. I mean,
2: I don't like Brooklyn. I don't like New York. I think I'm totally over the thing. Like I lived here my entire life, but I would like to have like a little bit of silence and a yard maybe.
1: Totally. And
2: cheaper rent.
1: I understand.
2: I hate driving too. So I public transportation. I'm getting all nervous just thinking about it.
0: I'm sure it's hard to find a tiny little. Well, I okay, so
2: tiny little train, yeah.
0: I was gonna say a tiny little rat car, or is it something you got like a stack of dictionaries in the
2: New
0: front?
2: New York City smells like piss. It smells like piss. It's hot piss. It's filled with a whole bunch of people. If you're looking for the experience of I'm gonna go out and get drunk and meet people that want to live in a place that smells like piss, I guess New York City is pretty great.
1: That's the exact way. That's the perfect way to describe New York City. Everybody I met there was like, "Oh, I love living in piss. I love garbage. I love fucking just living in absolute abject misery in my tiny little closet. I love it. It's great." I used to live in a giant 2-acre ranch in Minnesota. Fuck that. I moved here.
2: Yeah, I got a decent sized sewer dwelling currently for a decent price, but I'm still renting though. I need to buy some land. And do you guys own land that maybe I could get like a couple feet of?
0: No, but you can come stay with me.
1: Yes, if you come west, yes, go west.
2: Go west. Is there still law out there out west?
1: Let's see. That's an interesting question.
0: Well, I guess. We'll have to wait for part three as far as the Minneapolis is concerned. I just heard today, I haven't circled back to verify it, but I see no reason why it would be wrong, but I'm fairly certain that the three other police officers were acquitted. So there's that. And then we got, I'm thinking there's going to be an appeal for a mistrial for Chauvin, quite realistically. I mean, I don't want to get too heavy into the politics or anything, but that's just how it's vibing out for me at the moment.
2: Might happen.
0: Yeah.
2: Who knows? I don't know what's going to happen. Have you ever met anybody that's a cop? Did you ever know a person in real life that has the occupation of a police officer?
1: Oh yeah. Oh yeah.
2: Half the people I know are police officers.
1: No, that's like, I've known three. That's my perspective is like, I've known three whole people in my life who have been cops.
2: I've known two. One was really cool and one was a fucking huge asshole.
1: Yeah.
2: But
0: yeah, I just know a lot more.
2: People are people. And being a cop does attract people that like to have power. And some people wield it in bad ways and some wield it in good.
0: For sure. I just, where I take issue is the constant

0: of TikTok. You know what I'm saying?
1: You keep bringing up this TikTok thing.
2: So you have a TikTok account?
0: One of us should bite the bullet, I feel like. Just to
1: I keep saying I'm not a TikTok fan.
0: I'm not either.
2: You guys use Twitter?
0: Barely. I didn't get a Twitter until 2020.
2: I've been on Twitter for a long time. Long.
0: Seen some shit.
2: I've seen, man. Have you guys ever used You're the Man Now, Dog?
1: Oh, yeah. YTMND.
2: Yeah,
1: oh,
2: man.
1: Yeah.
2: You got an account there.
1: Yeah. Oh, yeah. You ever use, I didn't mean to insult you. Never mind. I take it back. Of course, everybody has an E-Bombs World account, you know.
0: Damn.
1: Very important.
0: Oh.
2: All right, we got to end the interview right now. I got to go.
0: Bye-bye, everybody.
2: I got to go.
3: Oh, that's good, because I thought we had a problem for a minute there, huh?
2: But whose information, would you want to be the leader of the Zeitgeist? Would you want to be the narrator?
0: I don't know. I mean, I guess we all kind of want to be, what's his name from Big Trouble in Little China? Help me out, somebody.
1: Kurt Russell.
0: Kurt Russell, Jack.
1: Jack.
2: I thought you were talking about the big bad guy in it. I forget his name.
1: Big China?
2: Shaoling or something.
1: You're thinking about Big China?
2: Yeah. Little Trouble, which was Kurt Russell. And Big China was the guy that with the lightning hands and the glowing eyes. Damn, yeah. What's his name?
0: If I could be something like, you know, someone that made it almost to the very end and was still like able to
1: a million things.
0: Do a bunch of shit, I could be okay with that. I don't need to be
1: He was in Chinatown. Bad for glass.
0: The thing was peak Kurt Brussels sprouts.
1: Kurt Russell?
0: Just reading chat shit. I think I answered your question, but I'm not sure.
1: That is peak Kurt Brussels sprout. That opening intro where he's just like, you got a fucking guy grabbing you by the collar. Checks in the fucking mail. That's a great monologue. I have to call that out. Great cinema needs to be acknowledged. All right, we're going on.
2: Do you guys know the history of the movie Overboard with Kurt Russell and Goldie Hawn? Did they use that movie to have sex? Or did they have sex after they made the movie?
1: What's the story on that? Did he produce it?
2: They're together. They're together in real life. They never got like married, but they've been pretty much together. But the movie was like that they meet. I don't know if they met before that movie and they just used the movie industry so they could have a movie where they're like, hey, we're boning. Or if they met during the movie and decided to bone after while they were, I don't know.
1: It happens, man. Actors bone each other when they're in movies together. It happens.
0: Yeah, Shia LaBeouf did a movie where they were all having sex. A lot of people having sex.
1: You work with people who have sex? What?
2: So that means Kurt Russell and Goldie Hawn were like, hey, let's just make a movie where we're going to be like, hey, I don't know.
1: Or they did the scene and they were like, okay, let's do the scene. We don't like each other, but let's do the scene. And then they do the scene.
2: I'm thinking way too much into this.
1: And then they're like, whoa, this is a good scene. Ooh. And then it goes from there. Hey?
2: Method acting.
1: You wanna go method act at my place later?
0: Method She's act like, and no. Chill.
1: Fuck off, dude. Fucking no fucking way. Get out of here. Never want to talk to you again.
2: All the industries are being ruined. The movie industry is gone. Music industry has been dead. Celebrity is dying out to a new form of celebrity. It's more like mold.
0: Are you suggesting that people are mold?
2: I said it's the celebrity culture, the milieu of celebrity is morphing into a different, larger. It's kind of like geeks. Like, remember how geeks were they used to be like bad, like, oh man, that guy's a geek, he's a nerd. Now it's like, oh, we're geeks and nerds. It's just common today. We're just out there. Now it's like celebrity used to be like, oh man, he's a celebrity. Oh god. And now it's just common now. It's the celebrity and the nerd are it's a level playing field.
1: The nerds have become the cools people and then cool people.
2: Hey, don't go that far. It's leveling out. The playing field is leveling out. There's no
1: okay. All right.

0: Well, yeah.
1: Like the celebrities aren't cool either. Like what is really, well, then again, I guess there's some cool stuff. Who's your coolest celebrity?
2: I mean, do you want the total cop out answer?
0: Yeah. What's your answer, Booberry?
3: This is all Mickey Mouse shit, man.
0: Adam's not a celebrity.
1: Adam Curry. I mean, like a movie star. That's weird too. Like what is celebrity anymore? Celebrity is still.
0: We're talking about like a Tom Hanks level, like famous person. I mean, Adam's famous, but he's not Tom Hanks. You know, that's what we're talking about here, right?
1: But then again, actually, you know, I would say it's John C. Dvorak because I listen to Dvorak Horowitz, but I haven't really listened to MoFax or any of Adam's others podcast. I listen to two Dvorak podcasts. I only listen to one Adam podcast. So my answer might be Dvorak.
2: Interesting. His name has been out for a long time. He's certainly written enough to be more recognized and fucking more people fucking following his style and just giving information out.
0: They both qualify as celebrities, technically. I mean, they both are famous. They're just, you know, I don't know. Yeah, it depends on what level of fame you're talking about.
1: I listen to like four podcasts.
2: Sir Seat Sitter's calling you out for MoFax.
1: I play a lot of video games, and if you want to play video games well, you need to not listen to anything.
0: Dedicate yourself.
1: Yeah, you have to hear the footsteps and audio cues. You can't concentrate. Listen,
0: you're doing Overwatch right now. That's what you said?
1: I was just carrying a team in Overwatch, man. Game sucks. DPS is always horrible. I don't even know why I play that shit.
0: Nick, did you ever play TF2?
1: Yeah.
0: Yeah.
1: I lived and breathed that. I played TF. I played Quake, Doom.
0: Man, you're a man of culture, a rat of culture. It's Pong. Those are the best ones of all time to me.
1: Mr. Do, ColecoVision, tanks, combat, or whatever the fuck they call that shit.
0: And then Sim Ant. That's a good one. You remember Sim Ant?
1: Oh. That's a decent one. It made you feel like you're doing gardening. And
0: yeah, it was before, you know, before like Civ 5, before Civ 4, before Civ 1, before all those games, you had Sim Ant. Where you could conquer someone's house as an ant colony. That was very progressive. But yeah.
1: Well, now they mixed Sim Ant with Burger Time. It's coming out next year.
0: Is it is it a flash game?
1: They should do that though. You could have it'll entice the young kids to eat bugs.
0: Oh, they're gonna pay you the big bucks for that one.
1: I think this is a good endeavor. Any you guys program stuff? Any programmers here?
2: No, not really. Just little stuff that I was doing back in community college, but nothing extensive ever.
0: Yeah, no.
1: You're a musician?
0: I am. I'm a musician. Yeah, and I've been involved in little ways in the entertainment industry. And I grew up in the Bay Area with Silicon Valley, so
1: with Silicon Valley?
0: With my job, like I work with them, but I'm not part of it.
2: And together, so, but separate.
0: Yeah.
1: You've reaped the benefits of the nerds using your music and your dashing good looks and sex robots.
0: And construction contracts.
1: Oh, nice.
0: You renovate their office spaces.
1: A carpenter? Are you good with your hands?
0: Not as good as I want to be. No, I actually would say I'm not good with my hands, but I'm good with organizing.
1: People that take out the trash and stuff, the
0: custodians.
1: No, I'm talking about like the mafia.
0: I'm a fixer, the
1: sanitation.
2: The technical term is logistics.
1: Logistics?
0: Yeah. Yeah, I'm in communications.
1: Oh. You talk with your hands.
0: I talk with my hands, yes. I email with my hands. No, it's fun. Silicon Valley, it's fun. It's full of programmers. And programmers are a very interesting kind of people. And to work with them and then to translate that into other things like construction or whatever. to communicate with them, those type of people, about what they want. Because, like, people, you know, if Google wants something, they're going to
1: tell you what they want.
0: They're going to tell you what, not just once, but every day. They're going to, in the morning, at 5 in the morning, they're going to email you and be like, by the way, we changed our mind and this is what we want. And the pricing and everything, the blueprints, it's all based on a plan that you'd already set, you know, 2 months ago. And they want something new. That's what Silicon Valley is they just, like, they don't get it. They just
1: would
0: go.
1: Would they pay, though, or did they pay extra for their lack of knowing what they wanted right away?
0: Well, they pay big up front, and then you're like, nice. And then for the rest of the thing, they're like, well.
1: They're annoying as fuck. I can, yeah, that's, well, you know, it's that you get them paid and you just. Whatever, it's not like,
0: you know how
1: it's
0: it not works.
1: Like Mr. Google is sitting there with his twirling his mustache, watching you do whatever you're doing during the day.
0: Oh, but no.
1: What music? How are you involved with music?
0: Oh, with music, I've been playing with the band in some shape or form for 15 years or so, and we just play around in the local area. There's a lot of shitty bars out there, Nick. And a lot of them need bands.
1: You're living the life.
0: And it's a great time. We played two nights ago and some are Delta
1: you,
0: dive bar.
1: Are you avoiding what instrument you play because it's the sex robot? You play it sounds like a.
0: I started out as the marimba player. Now I'm the singer. It's like, oh God. It's terrible. I posted a picture earlier on the whatever that thing is called, the fake Twitter that we have. If you want to see the picture,
1: fake but, Twitter.
0: Yeah, the social, the No Agenda social.
1: Do I want to see a picture of your singing?
0: Of is the that, band?
1: I didn't
0: of
1: know
0: my
1: that's
0: band.
1: How. I want to hear the band, man. I want
0: to
1: hear.
0: Yeah, I should probably do that instead. That'd be cooler. You don't want to see a band, kind of dumbass am I? Don't want to see a band. Nah. Yeah, it's great.
1: I'm a drummer. Mozart looked like.
0: Nobody does. Nobody knows what Hitler really looked like.
1: I think there was video of him. There wasn't video of Mozart though. There's just drawings and representations and paintings. But that's artist. You know, what if the artist was just like, you know, I'm not gonna paint that horrible acne you have because that's just gonna be a waste of red paint and that's very expensive today.
0: Or unflattering.
1: So all these. These old paintings, these people, they might have not looked like what we picture them to be, but our brains are infected.
0: What about the marble statues in Rome? Or are they really, like, how long did they have to sit there for that?
1: Do you think back in Roman times, people got drunk and humped those things? Because, like, if those were just out on the street, like those beautiful marble women and men flexing, I'd just be like, it's 3 Humping in the morning, them. I drank some wine, and... A giant enough. Roman goddess. Look at those stone ass nipples.
0: And for the ladies too, they're all the muscular men everywhere, so the ladies can just like come up on things. You know,
1: maybe that's why they looked so real, and they just put them in the middle of like the square, and people just humped them. Mm. That's why there was orgies, right? There was orgies back then, so I'm sure these statues in our museums smell like ancient people's genitalia.
0: Yes.
2: The collection becomes Rome.
0: Oh, is this a good opportunity to bring up some ancestry, Boo Berry?
2: I think so. I'm ready to rock and roll.
0: Well, Nick, unfortunately, you left some DNA somewhere in a very public place where I was able to get it. And I did an ancestry.com on you.
1: Yeah.
0: And I found out that you're related to a very important person.
1: Yeah.
0: You're related to... So let me grab my beer. You're related...
1: Man, I hope they're rich.
0: They are, Nick. They're very rich. This is Niccolo de... Niccolo de Venici. You ever heard of Niccolo de Venici? Blueberry, can you please play the... Niccolo de Venici... was born in the Venetian aqueducts during the Enlightenment period. He was drawn to the art and the culture of the city, and he grew up to be a painter, you see. He hung out with Da Vinci, he hung out with Michelangelo. He broke into their houses, he stole their shit, he ate their shit. You know, he fucking He's an asshole. He lived.
1: I don't know.
0: It doesn't matter. He was a long time ago. Long time ago. He lived in the aqueducts, though. And to pay the bills, he was an engineer's apprentice for the aqueducts. He operated, you know, the ducts, and he was a smart guy. And as time went on, I think, you know what, we need different music. I'll hit number two, please.
1: I was digging that one. That's cool.
0: It's good. It's funky stuff.
1: Oh, this is better.
0: All right. Oh, wait. As time went on. Here, let's listen to this for a little bit.

0: So as time went on, he brought together a group of enlightened thinkers and alchemists in the aqueducts of Venice, and he named them the League of Dark Aqueduct Gentlemen. They pored over these old tomes from Alexandria and from Babylon and from Rome, and they grew new plants the world had never seen. They grew weed plants. They grew fruit trees. But their greatest invention came when they grew the first lemon. The first lemon, Nick. At the suggestion of a Valencian friar, they took the lemon and they squeezed it and they emulsified it with the egg and the oil and the salt.
1: Oh.
0: And they created a new cold sauce.
1: Oh.
0: That swept the Western world. It's in almost everything we eat today. And this sauce is what we call aioli.
1: Oh.
0: Or mayonnaise.

0: related to mayonnaise through my DNA.
1: Double helix with that Hellman's mayo.
2: It's a true story.
0: Aioli and mayonnaise is the same thing?
2: Yeah. Mayonnaise is like a shitty version of aioli, basically.
0: Well, mayonnaise has vinegar, and aioli has no vinegar?
2: It's just a matter of processing. That's the difference.
0: The eggs are not put into Bigfoot's anus.
2: One of them is blessed by the Pope, and the other is not. Yeah, but anyway, yeah, your great-great-great-great-grandfather, he died a wealthy rat at the ripe old age of three.
0: Aioli.
2: And, yeah, man, I don't know where it is. It's somewhere. Venetian rat fortune somewhere, I guess. I don't know. It's not, you know.
0: But now I'm going to buy aioli and mayonnaise and mix them together and call it who's that golfer? Called it Tiger Woods.
2: Oh God, you mean a Tiger Palmer, an Arnold Tiger? Tiger
1: Arnold Palmer, yeah.
2: yeah.
0: We're gonna mix the mayo and the aioli together.
2: Mayoli, baby. Mayoli. It was meant to be all along.
0: Sell it for twice as much as whatever we buy it by. What's the best brand, mayo and aioli?
2: Probably best brands, mayo.
0: I like Yeti Men's mayonnaise.
2: I'm an Eggman's mayonnaise fan.
0: Eggman.
1: I gotta come clean. I can't fucking stand mayonnaise. I said it. I put it out there into the streams.
2: So you're a hot sauce guy.
1: I like ketchup.
0: Somebody hang up on this caller.
1: Diane.
2: Well, it's unfortunate that we have literally an ancestor of mayo on the show, but that's
1: no, I respect that part. Here's my takeaway about mayonnaise, that after the apocalypse and Revelations comes and goes, and there's this handful of scragglers that they never figured out what the fuck was going on, so now they're just wandering the wasteland, going from house to house, they're going to hit all these fucking houses. And they're going to go to the fridges looking for food. And every time they're going to find a jar of mayo, right? But it's been years since the last human walked through this room. And they're going to grab that jar of mayonnaise and they're going to crack with the love and hope for all things good and natural that they're going to be able to find some sustenance in there. But you know what? As soon as they crack open that can of mayo, it's going to hit them in the face. And all of those dreams are just going to be dashed by moldy, rotten... endless jars of mayonnaise left
0: half-eaten.
1: Expand
0: your mind, man. The mayo mold is going to cause the next step in evolution. We need this to happen.
1: Oh, so instead of the stoned ape theory, it would be the spoiled mayonnaise theory.
0: Indeed. It's going to be a beautiful future where we're all going to come together.
1: Interesting.
2: Oh, yeah.
1: Spoiled mayonnaise trip.
0: Oh, God, that's disgusting.
2: It's the worst. That's hell. That's number
0: two. Okay, I have a good question here. What would be your favorite way of having your body taken over? Like, would you rather like a computer take it over, a spore or mold, a demonic takeover, or those are the only three I could think of right now.
1: I'd want somebody inside of me.
2: Like obviously.
0: A meat skin puppet.
1: Yeah, pretty much. Wear me like a costume.
0: I think I would probably go for the demonic one. It seems the most least intrusive.
2: Hmm.
0: Other than like nanobots or
2: nanobots would suck. Demonic's good. I think if there's like some sort of radiant energy demon that could like take me over like a light switch, make it really fast and painless.
0: Yeah.
2: That'd probably be the best way to do it.
0: I would just hope he was doing it to make a phone call or something. Not like he was trying to hurt somebody. Like, oh man, I got to call somebody in real life. I'm going to take him over, make a phone call and leave. That's fine. I'd rather that than have like,
2: I need to steal a car and drive here and then, you know,
0: yeah,
2: you ditch this body in a police station somewhere.
0: That might happen.
2: You never know. Possession would be cool. I mean, I have friends, I should say, who've done drugs where they've, you know, felt possessed or something like really? That. Yeah.
0: Ow.
1: Shit, you can even say that about alcohol.
0: I guess. Yeah. It's like you could say that about putting a mask on, wearing makeup. Makeup is possession.
2: Wearing a dress.
0: Wearing clothes. That's why I'm naked, covered in mayo right now, because it's in my DNA.
2: It's you in your most natural form.
0: I'm one with mother.
2: We see a Nick the Rat in his natural habitat. Squirming around. Excellent.
3: That's a 10.
0: Nice.
2: Filthy. Filthy.
1: Raunchy. Speaking of filthy and raunchy, do y'all want to do some scream mails?
2: Do a quick one.
1: Oh, I got one. Here we go. It's pretty spooky. It's short. Could y'all hear that one okay?
0: Wait, can you play that again, but raise the volume? I think I heard something else in there.
2: Enhance.
1: One more time. Spin. Rotate.
0: Enhance. Ooh. Ooh, that might have been a guillotine.
1: Rusty guillotine. Rusty guillotine.
2: Oh, my.
1: Let's do another one here. We got another short one.
2: We should play that one backwards later.
1: Oh, interesting.
2: Yeah.
0: Oh.
2: Well,
0: dehance that.
1: Sorry.
2: Unhance. Unhance. Please.
1: Sorry. Here we go. Oh, got a fan, Nick the Rat.
0: That's might have been my mother.
2: Hey, all of our mothers are here in the green room. It's Mother's Day, right? It's been Mother's Day for 2 weeks.
0: It was like yesterday, right?
2: Yes.
0: That was a. Mothers are cool. If it wasn't for them, we wouldn't be here, right?
1: That this is
2: an
1: true.
2: Objective truth, yeah.
0: Or are they growing us in cows yet?
1: Sonny, I don't know how to break this to you, my son. Your mother is not your real mother.
4: Oh, well, who is my real mom?
1: Well, Sonny, do you remember old May? Chopped her up that one year and had her for brisket. She's your mother.
2: It's me, boy. I'm your mother.
0: Hey, why not? Maybe everything's a lie. Who knows what's real?
1: Well,
0: people do find out, like, sometimes their mother is not their real mother, right? That has to have happened at least a lot of times throughout
2: at least.
0: The history of the world. Like, throughout time, there must have been like billions of little kids that were like, oh, I'm your mother, but I'm not really your mother.
1: I think it would be another step towards something else if your guardian was like, hey, by the way, # Alex Jones was right.
2: Well, what do you say about everything? He was right about, he's almost right about almost anything. It's sad. It's true. Except for the pills that he sells.
0: Don't Why is it sad? Well, even the pills work. I've got.
2: Oh, yeah?
0: I got raging muscles right now.
2: Oh. Oh. You should be on the.
0: I take those pills.
2: Oh, God. Oh, God.
0: They were cheap, too. I got them on layaway.
2: We don't even have a Twitch stream. We can't even live stream Nick's muscles.
0: They're flexing right now. Oh, they're covered in mayo.
2: Jesus Christ. Jesus Christ. Glistening.
1: There's like a thin sheen of.
2: He glistens with a Charlie Sheen.
1: Oh, work it, Queen.
2: Yes.
1: Queen Nick the Rat.
2: Jesus Christ.
1: In his palace of mayonnaise.
0: Is aspirin a scam?
1: I don't know. Wasn't Bayer a big old fucking Nazi company?
0: Maybe.
2: They all are Nazi companies.
0: I did not see that coming.
1: Heyo.
2: Yo, Bayer.
1: Bear. I barely know her.
2: You son of a bitch.
0: But they're like, take Advil every day, or is it ibuprofen or whatever?
1: Three
0: like,
1: times it daily.
0: It thins your blood out, which makes it easier for your clogged arteries filled with sugar and other junk that is totally fine if it's inside of you, because whatever. It's a very strange system. Like, I'm sure some people need aspirin. Like, if you need thin blood for some reason on the fly.
2: Are you suggesting that aspirin is a sort of like a laxative for your arteries?
0: It helps your heart shit through your body.
2: Cleans out your pipes.
0: It do. Well, I know.
2: That's your words, not mine.
0: Usually if you have a headache, it's because you're hungover or your glasses are dirty or you're looking at bright lights and you shouldn't be doing that, or you're looking at something fucked up and you shouldn't be looking at. That's usually a couple of the main reasons people get headaches, right?
2: Yeah. Or dehydration.
0: Dehydration, yeah. Don't drink enough water. Or stress, like, you know, or tax. Or
2: physically hurting themselves, running into their own windows, fucking hitting their head on the cab door on the way in.
0: Huffing jet cum.
2: That's right. Bad fish.
1: Spoiled mayonnaise.
2: Spoiled mayonnaise. You're the number eight cause.
0: It's the future.
1: I don't know if y'all listened to the last OBDM with Sir Seat Sitter, but they were talking about people eating rotten beef to trip their motherfucking ass off.
2: What?
1: Or steak. Rotten steaks, I think.
2: That sounds extremely affordable. I'm in.
1: I'm going to be tripping my ass all the time during the apocalypse, guys. Let me tell you what.
2: Yeah, dude, there's all kinds of cows around here. We'll fucking kill one.
0: If it works for what about cannibalism? That'll probably be my first time. Is when,
2: whoa, how high do you get off of eating a rotten person?
1: I don't know. Because like, at that point, you got to be thinking like that. There's a total fucking another spiritual level to that. Like eating the dead.
2: That's a Fallout perk. That's its own thing.
0: It is. It's
1: and well, you know what comes before eating, right?
2: Coming.
3: Necrophilia, which is sex with the dead.
1: But is there a lot of dead folks in the sewers, Nick?
0: Well, we usually put them in cardboard boxes and slap AAA batteries onto the side of it and sell to people as sex robots. It's been a lucrative business. Scientists did this. It wasn't me. It's science. You press a button and the AAA battery will electrify the body and give it a jolt while you're strapped in or on.
2: Oh, so you get a jolt. Oh, that's nice.
0: It's a little necrophiliac robot. It's a robot. It's not a dead person. People don't like the term necrophilia, but they don't mind fucking robots. So this,
2: yeah,
0: we thought of ways around things. You know, yeah, it's kind of like a cyborg. Yeah.
1: Wait. Would it be so? Do y'all remember Microsoft was taking people and turning them into bots, right?
2: They still are.
1: So if you upload that to a sex robot and then you have sex with that robot. Is it sex with a robot or necrophilia, sex with the dead?
0: Depends on the jury. And if your tarot cards tell the jurors the proper thing before they're killed by Q.
2: Look, I hate to bring in Fallout again, but there are sex bots there too. Yeah, they got a lot of great sex bots in Fallout. Like Fisto from Fallout New Vegas. You remember him?
1: I've never played, but I almost bought it last night.
2: You can get fisted by a robot in Fallout New Vegas.
1: That's really hot. That's really hot.
2: I know. It's a PSA. I'm not saying this because of willy-nilly. This is important. If you haven't done it,
0: was that
2: go
0: before
2: do it.
0: Or after Mr. House?
2: That would be, you could probably do it before because it's at the Atomic Wrangler, which is in Freeside, which is before you get on the strip. So
0: if
2: you
0: want
2: to. I don't
0: remember anything after Mr. House because I was on a lot of fucking rotten mayonnaise.
2: Well, that's hot.
1: Okay, let's think about this for a second.
2: Okay.
1: Psychedelic mushroom buns, rotten meat core, some nice blue cheese on top, spoiled mayonnaise slathered on down between the buns and the mushroom bun and the rotten meat. And then you eat that motherfucker.
2: we should maybe consider going to, I think it's almost, by the way, you're listening to Behind the Schemes. We are here every Monday night at 7:30 specific time, 9:30 central, 10:30 beast time. And we have Nick the rat, the myth, the legend on the show tonight. Very, very special occasion. Thank you very much.
1: And please go watch his show at nicktherat.com. Please, please. I'm begging you.
2: Yeah, and give Nick a call at 917-719-5923. He is live every Wednesday night at 11 o'clock Eastern.
0: Depends on where you are in the world.
2: Yeah, I'm on West Coast time, so I got to do math when I think about this stuff. But
0: 9, 10, 11, it's on all the time. Go there right now. I'm live right now.
2: That's right.
0: Yeah, sure.
2: That's right.
0: Wednesday night.
2: And you can leave a voicemail or you can actually call in. He has a live phone-in line and he will talk to you live. 917-719-5923.
1: Yep. Both of us were listening to his show last week. There's a lot of mayonnaise going around those sewers. Oh, fucking
2: juicy down there.
1: Fuck ton.
0: Yeah, it was getting gross. It was like
1: Breaking Bad industrial barrels full of mayonnaise.
2: Yes. Like you could buy futures on all the mayonnaise that's going on around there.
1: It's almost become like a currency. I can't describe it. It's weirdest shit.
2: It's entered the stock market. There's commodity trading on it. It's just a massive conglomerate.
0: It's a conglomerate. It's fungible. It's totally fungible.
2: It's not non-fungible.
0: It's TF. It's totally fungible.
2: It's TF. Okay.
1: More like totally fuckable.
2: Yeah. Nice.
1: I do want to ask you one quick thing before we go to break here. I'm not Abel Kirby, although I do like this trifecta that has completed between Sir Spencer
0: Abel Kirby?
1: Well, if I'm Abel Kirby and Sir Spencer is me, then Sir Spencer is Abel Kirby, but we all together are CSB comic strip.
2: We're all blogger. Buford T. You ever listen to Buford T? We're all Buford T.
0: I know Buford. I met him once at a No Agenda meetup. Good guy.
2: You met him?
0: Yeah. He took me out on his tractor. We were drinking fucking moonshine. Yeah.
2: So fucking lucky.
0: That's why I want to go on that moonshine show. Buford T showed me how to make the best moonshine. Like,
1: yeah, because it
0: came right out of his tractor. PCP. It came right out of there.
2: Was it as good as Gator Lady's moonshine?
0: Yeah, it was better. Gator Lady didn't have any moonshine. She had a... Had some good 40s though.
2: Yeah,
0: I mean, 40s of moonshine.
1: That does remind me. While listening to your segment on Nick the Rat and nicktherat.com, I heard you talking about. me and Lavish were talking about this with the show title "Lavish with an AK."
2: Yeah, Lavish AK, AKA Lavish. Because of Abel Kirby.
0: Abel Kirby. I mixed Booberry up with the Abel Kirby.
2: And you know me because I've been hanging out. So you just, yeah, it's just whatever. There's a lot of people around here. It gets nuts.
0: There's tons of people. And this is like the first time I'm like officially talking to you. Like, now I'm not going to like forget that you're Fletcher and you're Carolyn Blaney.
2: Thank you.
1: Well,
2: this is the hog story.
1: Fletcher and Carolyn just happened to bring some show and tell. Would you all like to check it out?
0: Ooh.
2: Okay.
0: I'll be right back. The cops are here.
2: Oh my God. Brooklyn is a crazy place, man.
1: Lordy.
2: Blame it on the AK.
1: Blame it on the AK. Oh, that's another good one. All right. I think first up for intermission here, let me get my list back up here. This is a cool little song.
2: So we'll be right back 10 minutes, 15 minutes or so. And I'm going to be screaming too during the intermission.
1: Hell yeah. This is Bondage Boy.
5: What the?

0: Mr. President, the senator mentioned drugs. He suggested in the past that you bear some responsibility for the rise in drug use of teenagers in the United States. Is he right?
1: Well, Jim, I believe that the federal government should give people cocaine with marijuana. Let me tell you what I tried to do about it. I appointed a four-star general who led our efforts south of the border to keep drugs coming into the country, as our nation's drugs are, the most heavily decorated soldier in uniform when he retired. We submitted the biggest drug budget ever. We have dramatically increased casual drug use. The tragedy is that our young people cut cocaine use, and I regret it.
2: I want to stop it from coming across the border.
3: Is that Clinton?
2: And in my administration, we're going to train the National Guard to stop it from coming across the border. And I won't comment on other things that have happened in your administration or your past about drugs.
1: Let me say again, my family has suffered from drug abuse. I know what it's like, cocaine use, casual drug use. I don't think this issue should be politicized, because my record is clear, and I don't think Senator Dole supports youth using drugs. I think we just have to continue using drugs, cocaine with marijuana, to destroy their lives.
0: Senator?
2: Well, again, you're very selective, Mr. President. You don't want to politicize drugs, but it's hard to politicize Medicare and go out and scare senior citizens and other vulnerable groups, veterans, and my wife, Elizabeth, my daughter, Robin, and a fellow named Frank Carafa from New York, along with Ollie Mannanen, helped me out in the mountains of Italy a few years back.
1: I have worked to support the legalization of drugs all my public life and worked hard at the death penalty for Senator Dole. But let's look at the overall record. We actually offered Senate Republicans to join in the aftermath of the Cold War. I have worked to support terrorism, the proliferation of weapons of mass destruction, organized crime, and we have worked hard to expand America's drug kingpins. And I supported a big expansion of cocaine use up to about 11% total with marijuana.
2: We will expedite this.
0: Senator, go ahead and finish your sentence. Sorry.
2: Oh, food.
0: Food.
4: Goddamn fucker, what the fuck's your problem? Stop pushing your shit.

but like, why don't they make nudity illegal? Why can't you just be naked? It's not like it costs you anything.

0: Of all the creatures in the cosmos, how come the moth is so stupid? It hates the light. It only comes out in the dark, and then it spends all night beating itself silly. And where? Against the light bulb. So if any of you Dumbo moths are listening, come out in the day. There's light everywhere.
1: Well done!
2: It had little or no merit. It made the boy happy, which was the intention, and that was good. But having recently watched it, it has no merit at all, really. Either the way it was shot, the way it was acted, and certainly the way it was written.
1: Doctor, look at the screen! It's monstrous!
3: It's revolting!
4: Jimmy Savile is much more frightening than the Sontarans. Much more. I will leave it at that.
5: Is the First Lady a compulsive liar, though? It's beginning to look that way. In an interview on last night's 2020, intended to promote her new book, It Takes a Village, Mrs. Clinton folded under tough questioning by Barbara Walters and admitted that, in fact, it does not take a village. And furthermore, that she was aware that it does not take a village when she wrote the damn book. Meanwhile, President Clinton is hard at work on Tuesday's State of the Union address, in which he'll focus on crime, education, and the economy. At the request of the First Lady, part of the president's speech will be huge lies.
6: That totally rocked.
7: Hey, Space Ghost, there's some guy up here wants to see you. Space Ghost, say hey to Satan. Satan? Space Ghost.
8: Hello.
7: Come closer to me. Go on, man. Closer. Go on.
8: You here to kill me?
7: Now you listen to me. I'm here to get you on a sitcom. You want to get on a sitcom, right?
8: Can you get me on The Brack Show?
7: Yeah, I've already cast that one. But I've got some connections with this other show. It'll cost you dearly.
8: How much?
7: You'll see.

0: Yeah, Biden, you scum.
1: Biden. Biden stroke.
0: Welcome back to the second half of show. This is Behind the Schemes.
1: This is the second half of show. Now we finally get to ask the questions that we've been waiting to ask.
0: Yes. Well, this is the time where we crack open this giant industrial jar of proverbial mayonnaise as we...
1: It's a French aioli cured with the finest ingredients.
2: Did somebody say aioli?
1: Where am I? I blacked out. Oh, God, we're doing a show. Let's do it. Sorry, get my mind out of the gutter. Fuck. Christ.
0: We like the gutter here on Behind the Schemes.
1: Oh, God.
0: It's usually where you can find most of our minds. The other place you can find us is email behindtheschemes@protonmail. Shoot us an email. That's SCH3M3S. Some other music that we had during the intermission. The second song was Hada Kowo, Warm Up. And that last one that finished it off was Voodoo Puppets, Bite It, You Scum. So it's pretty good shit. I really enjoy that Alex Jones at the grocery store. It comes straight from OBDM.
1: OBDM, old bastard man dirty. Old bastard dirty man.
0: They produce that shit on the fly. It caught the episode. It premiered on. I was like, holy fuck, they're throwing in all the effects right there during the show. It's pretty good stuff. Nick the Rat does a lot of that. It's a very visual based show. I think it's definitely the most visually involved show, probably. Maybe it's a toss up between him and OBDM, but
2: you haven't seen my OnlyFans yet.
0: My God.
1: Yeah, you say that, but you know, yeah, I have.
0: Don't tease Trust us. Come on, man.
2: Have you ever seen Iron Dome in action?
1: Go on.
0: I was just watching Days That End in Y.
2: I was just watching there's an Iron Dome video that came out 8 hours ago. That shit's crazy. Why are they using rockets that have heat? Like, why don't they have like rockets that they shoot and then they lose the heat? Because that's how Iron Dome works, right? Like, it's like a heat seeking system.
0: I didn't see it firsthand, but I knew a show that was over in Israel. I wasn't allowed to go because I signed the contract too late. So they didn't have enough work visas, but they were over in Tel Aviv. And the Iron Dome activated. Someone
2: just crazy
0: started shooting. Imagine rockets
2: like you're
0: across
2: in the city, and then fucking rockets are going off for you. That's it's crazy.
1: Yeah, that's the world we live in now.
2: Yeah,
1: no, we're just setting off a rocket today. Don't mind us. Oh, we lost the computer glitch. It was a glitch, so now we don't know where it's going to land. Like, what kind of dumbass situation is that?
2: It's the Russians, though.
0: It's always the Russians.
2: I was watching the news and they were like, the name of the person that did this was Darkseid, and the script was written in Russia, so it's definitely the Russians. Russia definitely did it. It's like sure, it might have been like a Russian program that was run, but why do it? Whatever. It could have been anybody in the fucking world.
1: You could do anybody and then just do it in Russian and then blame it on the Russians. Seems very easy. Seems very simple.
2: Maybe too simple.
0: Well, speaking of things that aren't too simple, I've got some clips here about some sex robots, which is one of the things I was thinking about we could talk about. Do the dark sewer scientists have any sex robots, I guess, on the production line?
2: Well, yeah, there's like we have about 4 or 5 different models of sex robots.
0: And I'm assuming each one comes with various accoutrements, maybe a variety of sexes, I would hope.
1: Different grades.
2: We have one that's, do you know like the seltzer bottle thing where you put the CO2 cartridge in and it shoots seltzer bubbles into into the water, makes seltzer?
1: Mm-hmm.
2: Imagine that, but with your genitalia. Now, that's one of the models that we are coming out with a little bit later this year. I can't talk too much about it, but it's...
1: Well, I know somebody who might be interested in that, so we'll talk after the show and I'll give you their information. That would be cool. I would love to have a soda pop princess.
2: And also, you're done, you can drink it. It's real refreshing. I just
1: waste not.
0: Kind of a one-stop shop all.
2: I have the lemon aioli flavor right here.
1: Scrumptious.
0: Well,
2: do you think you could shoot? Do you think you could put like mayonnaise in like a seltzer bottle? Can you seltzerize? Can you carbonate?
1: Oh, fuck yeah. Of course you can. No, yeah, duh. Well,
0: if you can carbonate mayonnaise, I bet you can fucking distill mayonnaise. Make a mayo mash.
1: Essence of mayo.
0: I could really taste like the egg and the
1: like lemon, an extract, like a vanilla extract. It's like a tiny little bottle that you just put a dash in.
2: All right. Would you ever use a sex bot? Truthfully.
1: Yes.
2: You would?
1: Yes. Yes.
2: Would it have to be shaped like a woman, or would it just be a mystery magical box?
1: It'd have to be a real.
2: Tugs on your junk.
1: I'm talking about a real one. We're talking like you ever see Westworld, Nick?
2: Oh, okay. Yeah.
1: Like if they got to that level, you know what I mean? Where it's like you couldn't even tell.
2: I'm talking about modern day technology. I'm talking like, would you fuck one of those police dog robots?
1: One of those, what is it, the MIT or what is it, the Boston Institute of Mechanics or whatever the fuck that is. The
2: Fido, what do they call it? If they strapped one of the pocket rockets, the fleshlight, if they strapped a fleshlight to Fido and it could like gyrate and suck on, would you do that? Would you even be interested?
1: You don't think there aren't soy boys in Massachusetts right now doing that as we speak?
2: Well, duh. But I'm saying, would that actually appeal to you? Would, if you could have modern day sex robot technology, would you even think about it at all? Would you?
0: I don't know. Like, I've been staring at fucking sex robot clips all day, so I'm a little on the bias side. It's hard for me to really gauge how I feel about it at the moment.
2: Did you get a boner while you were looking at these clips?
0: You know, for like maybe the first three, but fucking 54 clips later, nah, you know. You've seen one sex robot, you've seen them all. If our sex robot clips give you an erection lasting longer than 4 hours, please consult your doctor.
2: It's like the closest thing to real we have is like a real doll or something, right? Like a 400-pound titanium latex-covered.
1: Is it like a Gundam? Is it like you can summon like it?
0: Voltron, so you get
1: like you can drive there. It around as an RC car, and then it transforms into a sex bot or something.
2: Statue made out of stone that vibrates when there's an earthquake.
1: Oh, that's See, if you have sex with a stone statue, that's old school. That's Pygmalion. It's Greek literature, people. We're getting very cultured here, talking about these sex robots.
0: Vibratus Prime.
1: Yeah.
0: Well, I'd like to go ahead and set the stage for what the future of sex after COVID-19 looks like. And this clip comes to us courtesy of Mashable, so you know they're on the up and up.
3: The world post-COVID-19 is riddled with uncertainty, especially when it comes to getting up close and intimate. But while we're still figuring out the safest way to return to normal life, the world is already adapting. That's especially true when trying to avoid catching the latest STD, coronavirus. First, let's look at the present. Plenty of folks are still meeting people, whether virtually or in person, by eschewing social distancing rules. Dating apps have ways to add features to keep users swiping, from Hinge's date from home menu to Bumble's virtual dating badge. There are even virtual orgies going on right now. But we weren't totally unprepared going into this contactless dating world. Online dating was already the number one way that couples were meeting each other in the United States pre-pandemic. People have fallen in love through screens for decades now, and we've seen it's not just about sex, but intimacy and engagement. There's even already a way to virtually hold hands. Things like online sex parties are even encouraging people to step outside their comfort zone by stepping outside the physical realm. And on the flip side, while online orgies are ramping up, there has also been a return to old-fashioned Jane Austen courtship. That is to say, getting to know each other first before exchanging touch or bodily fluids.
0: Right, because that's where you start to exchange COVID. Wasn't in New York where they told you guys not to rim because you could transfer COVID?
2: You have a lot of ass out there, don't you? And you have sex with a girl and she gets COVID, she could sue you.
1: What?
2: You didn't know about that? That happened 4 times already to me last week.
0: Was this like split up in 2 and 2 or 1 each night or 4 in a night?

0: Any your disease dick never is sneezed? An STD, right?
1: You never had a dick sneeze?
2: Achoo.
0: It's been a long time.
2: Oh, I forgot to pull my mask down.
0: When is there going to be mask thongs? There should be mask. Actually, there should. Never mind. You know what? Forget I said anything.
1: There should be edible masks.
0: Oh. God. At least biodegradable. Keep them in a bin and then use them to like cook a steak later. I don't know.
1: I'm sure. Yeah, like, are all the environmentalists going crazy? Like the global warming people? Because these masks are probably going to be causing so many like fat wads and climate changing issues in the next tomorrow.
2: I think it just depends on when the media tells them to be outraged about it.
1: Okay. Well, yeah. I guess when you know they need it. That's a like later. It's going to happen one day. Mm.
0: Way down. Yeah, no, this is way more important. This disease, very important.
2: There's two more in this series. I want to bust these out real quick.
3: But what happens to these long-distance relationships when it's finally safe to meet up in person? Well, one big prediction from Futurist Faith Popcorn is that we may see the use of health passports. That is, popcorn? Proof that you are disease-free and or have antibodies. We may also see in-person dating as more optional than we have before. Whereas the goal previously was to chat in order to meet up, virtual hangouts might serve as a reasonable alternative to IRL dating, even when IRL dating is relatively safe again. Futurist Ross Dawson has predicted that three groups will likely emerge.
1: Can you pause that really quick?
3: The first wave of people that are eager to get up.
1: Can you pause that? Did you hear how she said IRL?
2: Yeah.
1: IRL.
0: IRL.
1: She said IRL. She said it as a word. She didn't say like IRL. She said like IRL. IRL.
2: Oh,
1: I think she was trying to read it. I think she saw IRL and read it as like a word, like IRL.
0: We got to switch out the IRL in the car.
2: The IRL, is calling.
0: Put your dick stick in the IRL.
2: Lordy.
0: And she also said some guy's name, which was like Rolf Rostofferson or something. I love the name. People's names are so funny. That. People be like talking about a very serious situation, and then we go to Clam Klafstofferson, who has the scoop on this right now. Clam,
2: thank you, Three Shell. let's finish. Oh, dear. Finish this one off.
0: Okay.
3: A more cautious wave of folks who will only start to date when everything is opened back up, and another wave of people who may have found their new preference to spend more time with themselves. But there will also probably be extremes.
2: It's
3: from those holding up completely to protect themselves from risk, and those going the opposite direction into complete hedonism. Popcorn predicts that after seeing the world on the edge of collapse, people may enjoy not just sex, but drugs, alcohol, partying, and indulging in food and spending.
0: Smoking weed.
1: People might start to enjoy life.
2: Excuse me.
0: People might go out and start having fun, which is a big no-no. Fun's a big no-no.
1: Earl. You don't want to go to Earl.
2: How can you have so much fun when you're supposed to be scared?
0: It's important. People are annoying. Oh, God. I can't do that.
1: What the fuck is Popcorn? Popcorn's a TV station, isn't it? Or something? Or like a media creation?
2: Yeah, it's some group of analysts, I believe. That was my interpretation of it. But my favorite word comes up here in the end of this one.
3: But in the long term, things are probably quieter. Marriage and birth rates were already at an all-time low in the United States, and we only expect that trend to continue downwards. The uncertainty of the future, combined with economic concerns, lack of healthcare, and the existential threat of climate change, have many people deciding to postpone or altogether abandon the idea of having children. This trend may even continue into the far future, as futurists predict the rise of human-robot relationships. Teledildonics, or remote sex toys, have seen a sharp jump in sales during the pandemic, as have regular sex toys. The Future of Sex report predicts that by 2045, 1 in 10 young adults will have had sex with a humanoid robot, and the emergence of a new sexual class called digisexuals, people who consider technology integral to their sexuality. This all might have sounded ridiculous before COVID, but now it seems like a reasonable alternative. The future of sex is still developing, but people are already adopting.
1: You want a quick laugh?
2: Let's do it.
1: Look at the link that I just posted there.
0: Oh, okay. Popcorn.
1: Those are the sex robots.
0: Ooh.

0: Popcorn is a growing network of providers from institutions across the globe working together to optimize care for adult patients being treated within pediatric facilities and slash or by pediatric providers.
1: So it's doctors taking care of adult patients in child medical facilities. This is how I'm translating this.
2: Look at Leia Ratner.
1: Leia Ratner. Oh my God. Right. No relation.
2: She's the one of my dreams right there, though.
1: She's
2: she looks like she's way too happy.
1: She's like, I've got 10 degrees and I am balling right now. My face on the website, motherfucker.
2: All right, Ms. Ratner, we're going to take a picture for the website. Just give us a little smile.
0: I look in those eyes, and the only thing I can hear is,
3: "Welcome to your doom."
1: She's like, okay, you can rise from your grave.
2: And what's going on with Sheila? They can't even get a picture from before, like, it's like a digital camera from like a Fujifilm 3.2 megapixel.
1: Yeah, that's like was a Razor phone. When they took that picture, there was an actual clicking noise that the phone made.
2: Is her name Laura L. Hag? Okay, that's fucked up. Okay, I'm gonna stop.
1: So, oh my God. Why did they all caps except for the one O in corn? He was like, guys, I've got a great idea. Okay, I know we want to make this company that's very important. It's a global company. Okay, we're going to treat people all over. We're going to save lives. And somebody in the chair room was like, wait a minute. What if we had all caps?
0: Dude, lavish.
1: The little O in corn.
0: Oh my God. You got to fucking.
1: I know. Give me a raise.
2: Brilliant. Dude. It's brilliant.
0: Look, okay, so open their fucking image, their logo in a new tab and zoom in on that motherfucker, that little O, and tell me what you fucking see.
1: Oh, God. On the main header here?
0: Yeah. Jesus Christ.
2: Look at the planet. What's on the planet?
1: Oh, no.
2: Was that like
0: Jesus Christ?
1: No.
0: Jesus Christ.
1: You know what it is, dude.
0: Jesus Christ.
1: You know what it is. It's a pentagram.
0: And you know what's inside of that pentagram?
2: Pentagon. The GameCube. That's
1: Pentagon.
0: Hexagon. It's a hexagram.
1: Hexagram. You know what I'm talking about. Mm-hmm. It's all of those things. It's everything.
2: No,
1: it's
2: a lowercase O, guys. What's wrong with your vision?
0: Sir Spencer sees what's up. He sees that
1: Saturn's
0: cube.
1: Butthole. It's Saturn's butthole right there. Don't you see it? It's puckering at you, and you're going to deny it?
3: Oh, give it to me.
2: It's a bowl of Cocoa Puffs.
1: With no milk.
0: Yep.
1: Yep. That's the
2: red hot lava milk.
1: That's the hexagram, of course, or chain link, the cube, Star of David, Saturn's butthole, et cetera, et cetera.
0: Dude, I love finding this shit in the fucking wild.
1: This is funny.
0: You know what I'm saying? Like, how great. Fucking synchro.
1: This is why we have this show, is because the shit is everywhere. This satanic occult shit.
2: I'm enjoying
1: everything.
2: Anti-racism resources. This is cool.
0: And Servo says that he sees coronavirus inside of the hexagon, which I can see. It's fuzzy. It's small, but they're definitely trying to give that sort of virus flair to it. Fascinating
2: yes.
0: stuff. Fascinating.
2: I have more Twitter followers than them.
1: Nice. You're bigger than popcorn, man.
2: Yes. Why don't I have some lady doing a report about my show? They're making mayonnaise in the sewer.
1: You're fucking Diana, fucking lazy asshole.
2: And whip her up. Whip her up into shape.
0: Now, on Behind the Schemes, typically what I try and do is I have a couple of series of clips that I present to Lavish. I'm like, do you want to do this set or do you want to do this set? We got this like...
1: It's like a choose your own adventure type of thing.
0: Exactly. But now that I see this fucking Saturn cube and this fucking popcorn logo, I kind of want to play the cartoon history of sex robots. Are y'all cool with that? I got four clips. Each one's no more than a minute and a half.
1: It's about the cartoon, the history of sex robots?
0: Dude, I'm fairly certain that all of these fucking cartoon infograph TV or episodes that are on YouTube are all CIA based. So In a sense, I kind of feel like they're the pinnacle of information of what you know, the sort of stuff Wikipedia would tell you. You know what mm-hmm. I'm saying?
1: Indeed, indeed.
0: But they're kind of fun, especially now with popcorn here showing up. But this is part one of cartoon history.
4: Today we're breaking down the history of sex robots. Now, I'm going to be focusing almost exclusively on straight males creating female robots, because, well, that's where the most prevalent history is. It just goes to show the importance of getting girls into STEM research. Come on, ladies, let's catch up on what's important. Stories about men and their love for artificial women pop up all throughout fiction. In the ancient Greek tale Pygmalion, a sculptor wants to bone his sexy statue. In the 16th century opera Coppelia, a young man wants to bone a dancing doll. More modern media like Blade Runner, Her, Ex Machina, and Westworld all feature the fantasy and tragedy of trying to bone sexy robots. But let's take a look at the real-world history of these artificial relationships. Back in the 17th century, Dutch sailors spent a lot of time at sea trading with the Japanese. There weren't any real women around, so these Dutch sailors created fabric masturbation puppets called Dutch wives. It was like the Muppet Show from hell. Or maybe heaven, if that's what you're into. The Dutch fabric sex dolls caught on in other parts of the world like Spain and France. In Japan, sex dolls are still known as Dutch wives to this day. In 1950s Germany, one of the first commercial sex dolls, called the Build Lily doll, makes its appearance. This doll was a sexy 11-inch figurine based on a provocative comic strip. The Build Lily doll caught the attention of a woman named Ruth Handler, who took this mini sex doll for men as an inspiration to create a wholesome young girl's doll called Barbie. Speaking of German dolls, there's even an urban legend that Hitler ordered the creation of sex dolls for his German soldiers so they wouldn't be tempted by non-Aryan women.
0: I swear to God. Fucking every door, there's always a Nazi on the other side.
1: Goes back even further to the Assassins and beyond, to the ancient schools of Babylon and ancient Egypt, baby.
2: Guys, I found Dr. Leia Ratner's Twitter page, and she's writing, she's smiling like mad while sitting on top of a stone llama. I'm sure that's...
1: What does it mean?
2: It means something.
0: What does it mean? God... this is part two.
4: Now, let's go to the United States, where it became legal to sell sexual devices by mail in 1968. So sex dolls were widely advertised in porn magazines. These dolls were cheap, inflatable, and made out of vinyl. So, probably just as satisfying as the x-ray specs and muscle pills they were advertised next to. But sex dolls really advanced in the 90s. An artist named Matt McMullen decided to create a very lifelike female mannequin out of silicone. And like any true artist at the dawn of the internet age, Matt posted his entire construction process online. Matt's project caught the attention of a lot of men on the internet who predictably wanted to know if the mannequin had anatomically correct, orifices. It didn't. So the denizens of the internet basically took out their wallets, threw them at the screen, and asked how much money Matt wanted to make a realistic bangable doll. And thus, a company was born. Matt founded the company Real Doll, which produced terrifyingly realistic sex dolls to all who could afford the $4,000 to $6,000 price tag. Sales really took off when the American shock jock Howard Stern had sex with a real doll on his show. Meanwhile, in Japan, robot scientists attempted to create realistic female robots that could actually interact with humans. The term gynoid was coined to describe these female robot creations. EVAR-1 was introduced to the world in Tokyo at the 2003 International Robot Exhibition. This robot was designed to model human emotions like happiness, sadness, anger, and presumably massive disappointment with 15 different facial expressions. She could recognize 400 Korean words, which allowed her to answer very simple questions. The results left a lot to be desired as far as realism goes, but it was an important first step.
0: They're really pushing to get this emotion aspect integrated into the robots. So I know you were talking about you want them to be able to move around and interact with you, but would you want those robots to feel the same things that you could feel?
2: Like pain and despair?
0: Yeah, yeah. Shame and parent figure issues.
1: Embarrassment and anxiety.
2: Well, I don't think we're talking about sex robots anymore. I think we're talking about playing God.
0: Well, you know, I don't want to get too far ahead of the cart, but I think that's where we're going to kind of end on. You know, we'll see how we get there. But in the meantime, part three.
4: Then, in 2006, an inventor named Lei Trung created an even more advanced gynoid named Aiko. Aiko had sensors in her body that allowed her to feel sensations like stroking and tickling. And yes, in case you were wondering, these sensors were also placed in her breast and crotch areas. Aiko was originally created as a robot assistant for the elderly, but her creator seems to have shifted those plans. A Daily Mail article in 2009 revealed that Lei Trung had brought Aiko to meet his parents for Christmas. However awkward that went, it was probably still less awkward than the time I took a non-Jewish girl to meet my mom. Meanwhile, sex doll manufacturers in the West took inspiration from these Japanese robotic advancements for their own creations. A former Bell Labs engineer in New Jersey started a company called True Companion and created a sex robot named Roxy in 2010. This robot couldn't move independently. However, she did feature an AI program that allowed her to hold basic conversations, talk dirty, and supposedly learn her owner's sexual preferences. Not to be outdone, Matt McMullen back at Real Doll created a sex robot named Harmony in 2017. This robot also had basic AI for communicating, but also featured sensors in her body to respond to movement and touch.
2: You know, the Jetsons had it right. I don't want a sex robot. I want a maid.
0: Oh, so you want a robot slave. Okay. Now the cards are getting flipped over.
2: Well, you know, if you cook and clean and all that and just plug them in at night. But this shit ain't ever happening.
0: Was it Rosie?
2: Yeah. Rosie the robot. Oh,
1: the Jetsons technology was all about convenience.
2: Yeah. And George Jetson still had, he was fit and his wife was hot. He had decent kid.
1: Good food. Like they, when the dinner came out of the wall, it wasn't like, you know, something that came out of the microwave. It was a full turkey dinner. You know, it was all about like the technology was all based on like, this is your convenience. The technology has worked in our benefit. So now you get to enjoy this stuff.
0: Okay, so do you think Rosie would be more effective or less effective with human-like emotions?
1: I think there's a, you know what? Did you ever see that motion picture, Interstellar?
0: Mm-hmm. Wait, with Matthew McConaughey?
1: Yeah. There's the robot in that movie that is like a giant, like a walking block that they travel with.
2: Like a Tetris brick.
1: Yeah, it's like a walking Tetris brick. And they can actually be like, okay, humanity down to 50%. And the robot would be like, okay, I think we should do this and I don't have any emotion. And they turn and be like, humor up to 100%. And they'd be like, the robot would be like, well, that was a fucking close one, wasn't it? You know, and that like that level of control that you have over exactly how much personality and humanity the machine can have at any given point. Or how much it can emulate it. That, I think, is a fascinating angle to approach technology. Everybody's so concerned about AI. Everybody's so concerned about the technology spiraling out of control. You know, we develop it to a certain point where it takes care of itself. It becomes autonomous and it just goes on and surpasses us, blows us away. And that's the big worry. But there's also the idea that, you know, technology is always crawls along. And this is just another way that computers, as always, are built on the building blocks of whatever's come before it. There's a certain determined path. Somebody came along with a vision, got the people together. They developed a certain amount of progress. And then people have built on that, you know. And that's just the way computers work. That's the way the world works.
0: You see this abacus? I kind of want to fuck this abacus.
1: That's exactly how it started. The apes did that with pebbles. They were like, oh, yeah, these pebbles are so soft.
0: If I arrange them in a certain configuration.
2: Cock ring abacus. This is a great product. Hold on. I got to write this down here.
1: Hey. The first puka shell cock ring was invented. No wonder seashells
5: rise to the top.
1: Oh yeah.
2: I just want a clean house and food that's cooked for me. I could pleasure myself. I don't need a robot.
0: Well, let's see.
1: I would like a robot to blow me personally.
0: Huge list of stuff.
2: If it's like a fucking Westworld one, sure. Like if it's like a person and whatever.
1: Yeah, I mean, to have an actual person would be creepy, I think, on a certain level. But
2: I don't want, like, a person to clean my house either. I just want a house that automatically cleans itself and food that just, like, you press a button. You don't even press a button. You just think of something. I want some fries with some spices on
1: there. The food thing, for sure, is, yeah. The food thing is, I think, the most important thing, right? You want to have a good meal to just pop out of the box.
2: Like a replicator.
1: Yeah,
2: I'd rather a replicator over a sex robot. Yeah, definitely, yeah.
0: Well, let me.
1: Oh, Ned, good night. He has to go to bed. Stop dropping bombs.
2: Wait, Ned's going to sleep?
1: I guess so. Oh, all right, Ned.
2: I got to go then too.
1: Oh well.
0: Let me see. I can. I was going to say if I don't know how late Nick the Rat can stay with us, but if he does want to roll,
2: have to go soon. But I could hang out for a couple more minutes.
0: Well, there is a video in the show notes. Let me just play the first part of this one, and then I recommend y'all go and check this out. Because the conversation of playing God came up earlier.
5: Synthetics is the world's leading manufacturer of anatomically accurate dolls. It's here in their LA factory that Synthetics is finally giving women the chance to erect their perfect man. Every single inch of him. Since ancient times, men have been getting it on with synthetic women. In 8 AD, Ovid wrote Metamorphosis, a myth involving a woman named Galadia, sculpted from ivory. Her owner became obsessed with her, bathing her, feeding her, and of course, sleeping with her. And eventually, Aphrodite made her into a real woman. For centuries, sex dolls remained an illicit secret until they were first advertised in porn magazines in 1968, when it became legal to sell sexual devices through the mail. Since then, sex dolls have only gotten more sophisticated. The dolls are high-end and anatomically correct and used for sex, art, love, and companionship. These dolls have almost exclusively been enjoyed by men. Until now. I made it my mission to experience the first male doll. Because, you know, gender equality.
1: That's right. It's time for women to get a fucking awesome sex doll.
0: This video is, I mean, like, I'm never going to kink shame, but I take a step back and I look at the greater esoterical implications of all this stuff, and I just say, God damn. Because I hope it's this next clip. I need to get better about actually labeling on what's on the inside of these. This is the video Slut Ever, I believe, is what she called it. Slut Ever. It's like whatever, but Slut Ever. But this is part two.
6: Wait,
1: Nick, any comments so far?
2: I'm all on board.
1: Okay. Yeah.
6: We're making art that has to stand the test of time. The processes that I do, it has longevity in mind.
7: We sort of take these creations and work these story arcs into a character.
8: Gabriel is the avenging angel, and that's why we selected that name. He's the one that's going to liberate us into whatever future we have. So that's how we pick the names sometimes. They're sort of story arcs. We don't often see them complete. They're very often heads in a cabinet and bodies. On shipping day, the body and the head go together for the first time for us. So we actually haven't seen it as a complete unit until it's about to go to the customer. I'm Bronwyn, and I'm one of the co-owners of Synthetics. And I do all the admin stuff and customer service.
7: I'm Matt. I'm the artist, the resident artist and part owner. I oversee production, make all the dolls and sculpt new items and create stuff.
0: I just, you know, with this whole...
1: How do you get that job?
0: Apparently, one dude, it's like clip 7 here, he's talking about it. He fucking applied through Craigslist, and the next thing you know, he's sculpting body parts. And, I mean, they do good work. The bodies, they're still in that uncanny valley. But
2: they're too heavy, though.
0: Yeah, the dude that they make ends up being like 108 pounds, I think.
2: Oh, that's it?
0: I mean, fucking 108
2: so it's
0: pounds.
2: It's like metal and like rubber. It's just fucking a car tire. Car tires, they weigh a lot.
1: That'd be insane to have a sex doll that you just couldn't even lift. Oh, I can't even get this fucking thing in the bed.
0: This dick is so thick.
2: Did they tell how much they weigh on the website? I found the website. I was looking at their Akira model.
1: You say 108 pounds, right? 108. That's like the weight of a small person, a very small person.
0: Yeah,
2: I could toss around 108, but I thought they were more than that. That's interesting. But then again, it's like dead weight. It's like when you're tossing around a 108-pound little dude named Akira, it's he's going to use his muscles and life to move with you. So it's much harder to bounce a car tire up and down on your lap than another person, a willing participant.
1: We're going to have to try that out in the field.
0: If you can fuck a sex doll, you can fuck a wrench.
1: Well, what we're going to do is we're going to bounce a tire, and I'm going to bounce a person. on my lap. And I'm going to see what's more difficult.
2: By patches and stuff? They have repair kits for these things?
0: Now, I'm gonna go ahead and throw out a little spoiler alert. If y'all are okay, would you like to hear it? Make sure we get consent here.
1: Yeah.
2: Wait, what's the spoiler for like life?
0: This video that we're talking about from Slut Ever.
2: Oh.
0: Because, YouTube is pretty stringent about their rules, for community guidelines. I got to stop saying because you don't know because we're talking. That's why I'm telling you to enlighten you.
1: So there's you're saying that there's a moral of the story?
0: So I'm saying that plenty of people have been pulled down for crazy shit. Meatus, producer to the show, Freak of Hazard, listener. I know he's had issues with his show. Nick the Rat, I can only assume that you've had issues with YouTube. Maybe not. Maybe I shouldn't assume.
2: Fuck YouTube, man.
1: Oh, YouTube, yeah.
0: Now, I'm not one to kink shame, but I am one to point out inconsistencies of standards. And the reporter from Vice News, a host of Slut Ever, ends up having sex with the sex doll that she makes at this factory at the end of the video. And she's telling people about it as she's having sex with it.
2: Should I go get the mayo?
0: It turns out that there's actually self-lubricating robots that I had never realized existed. So you could create a self-lubricating mayonizing sex robot.
1: That costs extra. You know that costs extra.
0: Well, first hit's free, baby.
2: Is it manual, like a hand pump, or is it like robotic? You need like a Bluetooth app on your phone.
0: I'm fairly certain it's probably servo based. It's reading how many
2: in the chat,
1: like, or from Mystery Science Theater.
2: Presses the button, or whoever servo is, press the button.
0: It's like servo does for Nick the Rat, but instead of posting the SoundCloud songs, he's pushing the mayonnaise button.
1: Whoa, hold on, yeah, that's gosh.
2: Press it again.
1: So like.
0: I'm sorry.
1: So what you're saying is you have to warm the doll up.
0: Put it in the microwave 15 seconds.
2: Imagine it's like the part you put it in is like, you ever see like those electric bikes with the battery you kind of slide into the slot? A little server rack thing. Pull out the
0: Lordy.
2: I have to go very late in the sewer.
0: It is very late.
1: Well, thanks for joining us, Mr. Nick the Rat. We really appreciate it, man. Thanks for taking the time.
2: Thank you so much for having me. Lavish Blueberry, it was great to be here. And I'll see you guys
0: Wednesday, because we're both going to be in the sewer. Obviously.
2: I'll see you, Earl.
1: I'll see you, Earl. And we'll spread it.
2: Earl.
1: Just keep spreading it.
2: Earl.
0: And for everybody listening that's not a part of the No Agenda community, please go to nicktherat.com, check out his show.
2: Radio sewer chat, check it out.
0: It's hilarious. It's all fucking, it's one part Space Ghost, one part Art Bell, one part Max Headroom. Does some really fantastic visual work.
2: Oh, well, thank you.
1: And if you have questions, he has answers.
2: Bye everybody, love you.
1: Good night
0: Nick the Rat. All right, well, that was a fun conversation with Nick the Rat.
1: Oh yeah, the greatest.
0: It's a little sticky here. Didn't bother to pick up all the jars of mayonnaise he left all over the green room, but that's okay. That's what we got the Roombas for. We'll just get them to push them into a corner.
1: We prepared for the situation. We've got stuff. We were going to throw down tarps, but it would make too much noise moving around and stuff. Yeah. Microphones would pick it up.
0: No doubt.
1: But you know how it is. The green room is a fucking shithole anyway, so fuck it.
0: Yeah.
1: I mean, not a shithole in the sense of the people, but just like it's the carpet. We got to get the new carpet.
0: It's very lived in, I think.
1: Lived in. We gotta come in and get some new carpet, get some new ceiling tile, maybe some new lights. These are fluorescents. We should get some LEDs.
0: Oh, I can't hate the fluorescent. I hate them.
1: I hate fluorescents so much. We'll get some really nice LEDs, some 2x4s, and it'll be nice.
0: Yeah, and if anybody is listening and would like to support our endeavors to get new carpets, new couches, new furniture, new microwave, new coffee pot, new mirrored trays.
1: Espresso machine, hot tub.
0: New lights.
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1: That's right. 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So please send us clips, leave us a voicemail, or just hang out and say hello. Or if you're in a fantastic position, yeah, we would appreciate any help you can provide. 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
0: Value for value. That V4V. I still have a fucking sex robot episode sitting here based off of what I've pulled. So I'm going to stash. That's what I like about this multiplay app that I'm using to stash all of the cues in, because I can save those and it tells me what I played or had in mind for each episode. You know what I'm saying? It's just a little XML file. Fuck it. Let's get some music going.
1: Let's do it.
0: We've already plugged most everything we need to.
1: Oh, such a good jam.
0: I like it.
1: This is the Space Coast Coast to Coast special, baby.
0: I was hoping to play it for Nick the Rat, but I understand it's late on the Beast Coast.
1: It's late for Nick the Rat. God bless him. I'm so stoked we had him on.
0: Have a good night, Billy Bones, in the chats.
1: Good night, Billy Bones.
0: ZeroNote.net, hashtag Green Room. Hang out with us during the show.
1: Yeah, we're going late night, baby.
0: We're one of those late night productions.
1: One of those shows.
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1: And fuck the Rockies. Sorry, Node Bit.
0: Shoot us emails, send us clips. Thank you to Sir Seat Sitter. He sent in that killery clip from Norm Macdonald for intermission. Forgot to throw that out there.
1: Good intermission. It was lit, as is love.
0: No doubt. Well, I've been Booberry, Mothman, and the Miniocalypse.
1: And I have been lavish. I'm not knighted. I'm just lavish. This is Behind the Schemes, my friends. Behind the Schemes.
0: I just realized we have to stop.
1: What? What happened? What do we do?
0: We have screen mails.
1: Oh my goodness.
0: We should do that. Do you want to do that? We should do that.
1: Yeah.
0: All right.
1: Yes.
0: This is the first one, I think.
9: I love it.
1: Oh my goodness.
9: I'm not happy about this.
1: What is it? Was that two different voice? That was two different voicemails.
0: This is the same voicemail.
9: Thank you for your courage.
1: Is it over?
0: No.
10: Hello, I'm here to do a scream, and I was told that this is the place to do the scream voicemails, and I'm here to do a scream. Okay, so here's my scream, okay?
9: That's not how you open a can of pickles. Let me try that again. I'm sorry. Yo, I got guns. I'll hurt you. I'll take you down. I'm a dangerous thug.
11: Let me try it again. Let me try it again.
9: Oh, a cookie.

0: My face is cramped.
1: Ow. Oh, man.
0: Whew.
1: Dog. First of all, it was gorgeous.
0: I like the mad sciences flair there at the end. We should start asking for more fucking mad science cackles.
1: Everything. We want mad science. The werewolves. About this thing that we just heard, though. Just holy Jiminy Cricket fuck. That was awesome.
0: That was so good. I will literally bend Jiminy Cricket over.
1: holy camole. Holy goodness. Sorry. I forgot. We're on a Christian server. I have to
0: mind your manners and also mind this last screen mail.
1: Oh, part two.
0: Now that's a real good one.
1: That's a great one. These are great. These are all. Thank you, caller. Wow. These are going right in the top file.
0: Not bottom secret, top secret.
1: Yeah, tops around here. Oh, nice. That was beautiful. That was gorgeous. I'm so glad we stopped and played those.
0: I know. Me too.
1: Thank God we didn't miss those over.
0: Well, I think I'm just going to fade some music. We got anything?
1: I got one last thing. Think of a number between 1 and 4.
0: A whole number?
1: Yes, a whole number between 1 and 4.
0: 3.
1: You got it, baby.
0: Hey.
1: You fucking got it. You got it. You did it. All right. Send us away, boobs.
0: I'm going to start this shit over again. So I accidentally hit stop and I don't remember where we were. Such a great song. Whatever.
1: It's a great song. It's awesome.
0: Hell yeah. This is episode 44 of Behind the Schemes for May 11th now. Thank you to Nick the Rat for hanging out with us. Check him out again, nicktherat.com. Probably everybody that listens to us has listened to Nick the Rat before. So I don't think we'll have to worry about it.
1: Well, you never know. If you don't listen to Nick the Rat, you definitely should. You can find him very easy. He's got the coolest website ever.
0: Yes.
1: Check it out.
0: I love it. Hell yeah. Well, I hope everybody has a great night. We'll catch you next Mondays.
1: Yeah. Catch you next Monday, baby. Let's do it. Let's party.
2: That's why
1: you're Blueberry, right? And I'm Lavish. We're coming.
0: Yeah, everybody's coming.
2: That's a serious question, right?
1: Behind the Schemes, bitch.
0: SCH3M3S.
3: That's very safe and neat.

0: What's up, nerds?
1: The Flight of the Flames.
0: It's like Pokemon.
2: Oh, give it to me.
0: I just gotta catch them all.
3: They came all over the place.

0: I was just vacuuming and Dylan Roof just popped out.
1: Yeah, the guy just came out of the vacuum.
0: I had to duck and cover.
1: Look out, there he is.
0: Good Lord. You needed to try that again, but with the gunshots on top of the vacuum.
1: I don't know if I can stack all those.
0: Oh.

0: That's exactly how it happens.
1: Cutting these horrible attacks.
2: Actual audio from the event.
1: These were spontaneous. Yes, and that there's nothing that could have been done to prevent them. Here's the thing, though. Mass shooters don't emerge from vacuums.
3: Abs and a six-pack.

0: Well, maybe I could take the guns to school and we could squeeze off a few rounds between classes.
1: You shouldn't take guns to school with you. They're dangerous.
0: Guns are dangerous?
2: What?
1: Oh, brother. Bobby, go on and clean the guns. I'll be in there in a minute.
3: What's this about guns being dangerous?
1: Well, that's right. They kill people.
2: Guns don't kill people. The government does.
3: Oh, handguns have been around for years. If they were dangerous, I just think someone would have said something.
4: It's going down, ladies and gentlemen. Whoa!
5: It's January 16th, 2022. This is episode 130 of Abs in a Six-Pack with That Larry Show and Mo Fax. And this is a new live son of a bitch.
4: This is a new live son of a bitch.
6: Tonight on social media, right-wing conspiracy theories going viral about David Hogg, a 17-year-old Parkland shooting survivor. The unsubstantiated claims say he's a crisis actor.
7: Plums.
8: This is supposed to be a man of God, yet he told the whole world 26 people died in his church when he knows nobody died. He's a liar. Let's go, Frank. Let's go polygraph right now. I've got a man in San Antonio.
9: And I'm here to tell you, 1776 will commence again if you try to take our firearms. Doesn't matter how many lemmings you get out there on the street begging for them to have their guns taken. We will not relinquish them. Do you understand?
10: Hey, I gotta ask you, so I wasn't actually able to get into this event. I'm a citizen journalist. It made me concerned that you weren't the real Alex Jones, that you were yourself a crisis actor.
11: What the heck's going on around here?
12: What the hell is this?
10: So let me get this straight. The person standing in front of me is saying that you have never implied that the victims of any mass shooting were fakes,
12: no,
10: crisis
12: you,
10: actors.
12: No, you guys have
10: the person standing in front of me is saying that.
12: You guys have been saying, I said that about
10: Parkland. Is it now it's Jones?
12: See, that's
10: is it now it's Jones?
12: That's not the truth.
10: When you're saying things that might impact real people's lives, do you feel any sense of responsibility? Actually, that's the end of the question. Do you feel any sense of responsibility?
12: Well, I don't feel responsibility for you guys misrepresenting what I've said to then try to ban free speech. Free speech gives me the right to be able to...
10: people.
12: No.
10: If you're the real Alex Jones, why haven't you offered to sell me any supplements?
12: I know, I'm not like...
10: I've been talking to
12: you. No, I'm like Jeff Bezos.
10: You have not offered to
12: Jeff
10: sell
12: Bezos.
10: Me one off-brand supplement.
12: Jeff Bezos.
10: Not one.
12: Jeff Bezos sits there, and he's the biggest supplement seller in the world, but I'm not allowed to sell supplements. That's right. Jeff Bezos. So he can sell them. They can all. It's true. Whole Foods can sell supplements, but I can't. That's right. Exactly. Good. Put it in there. It's a good point.
10: You sound scripted, sir. Sir, you sound scripted.
12: No, that response is real. Supplements are a $50 billion industry.
10: If it's real, how do I know it?
12: There you go.
10: If you're not scripted, how do I know the words you say?
12: We got Brainport
13: plug.
12: Future Brainport.
14: This false narrative that the students who are protesting for better gun regulation are not in fact students from Parkland, Florida, but that they are child actors.
11: Plums are peaches and peaches are peaches. Plums and peaches are both types of peaches.
4: The crowd goes, ah!
15: Wow. I just realized I forgot to mention that Cretchit is also here, so now we got to start the whole intro over again. Oh, Cretchit is also here from OBDM. Cretchit's here, and...
4: This is a new live son of a bitch!
15: Yes, it is. Yes, it is. We're going to be talking mass shootings that are questionable throughout the last decade or so, and maybe even a little Boston bombing, too. And, of course, Mo Fax, the legendary Mo Fax is here.
16: How you doing, sir?
15: Doing great. Glad to have you back. I've always, and by the way, fantastic Justice for Juicy episode, the recent one. I won't spoil it for people, but everybody needs to check that one out.
16: I appreciate that.
15: But yeah, I've always been curious because I know you know something about this stuff, but I've never heard you go in depth about it. And Larry, that Larry Show
17: yes,
15: is also here.
17: Nice to meet you, Mo.
16: Oh, nice to meet you too.
15: And obviously, since this is a comedy podcast, nothing the hosts or guests say should be taken seriously, because, just a legal disclaimer.
17: That's a good idea. Wait, I was writing this all down as actual legal advice. Is this not a good idea?
18: Really?
15: And, Cratchit's here, like I mentioned, OBDM.
16: Well, I do have a law degree, law and order degree from SVU, so. So you're safe. Nice. So you're safe.
15: Perfect. But yeah, there's been a lot of scheduling changes last minute for this episode. Noah, my co-host, was supposed to be here, but he practically or literally split his head open and definitely, I'm sure, has a concussion. So he's doing fine now, but
7: we want details. How'd that happen?
15: He developed epilepsy about 2 years ago.
7: Oh, that's
15: and
7: tough.
15: So he just had an event, and yeah, it's rough. So anybody listening would love to have some health karma for him. That definitely would be great. And so yeah, best wishes to him. Love that dude. And yeah, so I don't know, how do we want to start the show today?
13: Okay, let me just start the show with this, because we got a big broadcast as usual. Yeah. How do I want to start the show today?
15: I don't know. I got several presentations. Some will be in the first half of the show while Mo and Larry are here, and I'm going to save some for the second half of the show when two mystery guests arrive. Oh boy. But I'm going to sparse them out. But I guess I want to start by asking the esteemed panel here, as Dr. McCullough said, would say, what's your guys' general take on these events? And obviously a lot of them are different from one another. I guess starting with you, Mo, like, what's your general take on the legitimacy of, mass shootings in general? Loaded question.
16: You, that's exactly it. Lumping them all together. And I think that's what throws people off when they're all lumped together. In various amounts of sizes, you can have, what is it, 4 people now, to be considered a mass shooting. And then you can have up to 100 people, and that's all lumped together. If it's domestic or, maybe workplace, they just lump everything together. And when you criticize it in any kind of way, people want to think that you're saying all over my hoax or false flags or that kind of thing. So I think we should like try to parse it out a little bit when we talk about these events. Cause there's some that's clear hoaxes, and then there's some that's, it was some foul play after the fact of a real event. So that's how I like to open up. Hello?
7: Is it just us left here? Hello?
17: Chris was so blown away by that that statement that he just had to
7: get
17: leave.
7: Some oxygen.
15: Oh God! Like once a week, I'll just be talking with my mute button on, so that's great.
17: You stay away from your mute button.
15: Yeah, the cough button. Sometimes you forget to uncough. Okay, so I don't know if I started off by saying this. What I was just saying while nobody could hear me is, I want kind of this episode to be maybe like a generalized training wheel exercise, assuming people have never looked into any of these things, and they're and we're going to kind of cover them one by one. But I'm going to kind of do a series later on with rotating guests of going in deep on certain events. And but this first one, I kind of would just want to cover like the basics. Anyways, what I was asking when I was muted, Larry, is your take on. I know you said you haven't really looked into it too much.
7: Sure. Yeah, I'm no expert or aficionado on this stuff. I think that, the body counts are real. I think it's really hard to fake dead bodies and, grief stricken families. But, to me, the question marks arise when you look at the perps. Most egregiously brightly is that, it was the Vegas guy, Paddock. I mean, wow. I mean, if that isn't the granddaddy of weirdness of all of this nonsense, I don't know what is.
15: So. Yeah, I have a big presentation I'm going to save for the end on Vegas, because not only is that one of the most wild, it's also the most, I think, culturally acceptable to question, because everybody knows something was up there.
7: True.
15: I am going to also be saving, the Connecticut shooting. Mm-hmm. That the one that's like sounds like a pirate. I'm going to be saving that one for a separate show, because I have a whole presentation on it. But that's one is so wonky and such a can of worms that I want to make sure I really get that one right. So,
7: Yeah. Well, I'll throw my two cents in on that because, I have, you know, family in Connecticut and who know several of the state troopers whose task was to, take those tiny bodies out of that school. And those guys are still in therapy from that detail. So yeah. there's no doubt in my mind that, you know, there were however many killings there. I mean, that was as real as it gets. And I think disputing that is, you know, pretty crazy, but who knows about what triggered that kid to do what he did. I mean, I don't know. Nobody knows.
15: Yeah. I think for the most part, the crisis actor thing is definitely overplayed. I think it's more like a CIA hit squad comes in and I'll give you an example. Like 2 days after the Vegas shooting, I don't know if there's a non-disclosures. I probably signed in the work paperwork, so I can't say where I was working, but 2 days after the Vegas shooting, we sat down and had to watch a training video for work. And it was a very well produced training video. 2 days after the shooting with our employees shirts on. And this dude just comes in and starts mowing people down with an AR and then pulls out a shotgun and just like gory. And they give you like a disclaimer beforehand, like this will be graphic. And it was all about what to do, like hide and then stay in place and whatever. Don't run, like weird advice. And they had Wolf Blitzer in the video talking about the Vegas shooting. And I'm like, how did they have this ready to roll out 2 days after Vegas?
7: 2 days.
15: Wow. And this old guy I worked with there was like, you bet your ass if anybody comes in and shoots this place up, it's going to be four dudes in body armor. And I was like, yeah.
7: Yeah.
15: But anyway, Cretchit, I guess you're next up for what your generalized take is.
17: I'm not discounting that these things absolutely happen. There are people out there with a lot of mental issues, who need help and they get triggered by some event and they off they go. What I find somewhat interesting, if you look at them from a very high level is which of the events get picked up as media darlings and media events to be splashed over the headlines for months or years later and which get ignored almost immediately. And like you said, with just the sheer scope of the one in Vegas, they're doing everything they can to ignore that one. But
7: yes,
17: early on, they were going to try to make it another one of these. Hey, we can use it for political reasons to push an agenda or whatever. And then they realized that it's not going to fly on this one. And after a few weeks, they dropped it like a hot potato. So we just had a standoff the other day in Texas that I think was like 2 days ago or something. And that one, no one's ever going to hear about again. Just because of it, it doesn't fit a narrative. It's not in the modern era, it's not the crazy Trump supporter or something. And we can't leverage that.
7: Was this the one at the temple you're talking about?
17: Yes. Yeah. Yeah.
7: Yeah. And so I really didn't see the details on that. Can you tune this up on, you know,
17: So my understanding is a guy went in and, was demanding like terrorists be released and things. And he was holding people, hostage at a synagogue and the police came in and shot up the place and, course killed the gunman and as they're digging through it, it's like, well, he turns out he's a UK citizen, he's got a Muslim background, so there's all these things. It's like, this is just very strange. So I guarantee is going to disappear within a day or two if it not has. Already yeah, so
7: it has
17: so that's my take. Not so much that these don't happen. I think, and I maybe related to that is that they do push a narrative of if you don't believe one of them, you thus don't believe all of them. And Mo, like you said, they lump everything together, whether there's two people involved or 100 people involved, it's all exactly the same. And then depends on whether or not it fits a convenient, political lens to leverage for whatever they're coming up with. As we get into it, I mean, there's all sorts of additional, weird coincidences, like the number of people who are already known to authorities, especially already known to the FBI, or have some sort of somebody in their family or a close friend who's FBI, or, people who are on medication at the time sort of thing. And there's a lot of very kind of common, aspects to these things. So it does make you kind of wonder what's actually going on and why do we have so many? And then why do we not have so many for years on end? And then all of a sudden there's a bunch back again. So. Kind of odd that way.
16: I like to interject right there. The commonality is the political response from both sides. It doesn't matter what the size of the reasoning behind the event. They have one go-to in the playbook on either side of the aisle, right? You know, it's either going to be banned guns or I'm saying guns are perfect. And that's the two reactions we have. And we never get into like the mental illness or even if it's being a PSYOP or, and when I say PSYOP, I mean taking an event and distorting it in a way to push a certain narrative or to cover up a narrative. On one of my recent episodes, I talked about going postal and we've seen shootings recently. How many are those due to maybe a mandate, firing or whatever? It's the ones in, I think it was in Memphis. It was a shooting there at a Kroger's and they covered that thing up like nobody's business. It never cracked the, you know, the surface. And I'm like, here's a great opportunity, you know, to push, you know, for gun control if that's your thing. And these people don't take advantage of it. So I always look for the, what they don't say more than what they do talk about. And it's like, okay, it's been several shootings, but no mention of any gun control recently.
7: Well, yeah, one thing they will never mention, and if you look back into these things, there's definitely parallel lines on the graph with their increase, is the psychotropic drugs. Mm-hmm. And almost all of these guys in the past 20, 25 years were on some mood level or coming off them or whatever. And that I think, has a very large effect on the incidence of them.
15: I have a clip about that. It's actually one of my favorites, mainly because the sound effects Fox News throws in after every shooter's name and MO. This is, I mean, it's dark, but it's kind of hilarious at the same time.
7: Is it a Pfizer jingle?
15: It should be. It should be. No, it's just gratuitous gunshots.
18: You're going to have to speak clear.
15: Oh, well, that's not it. This is the one.
19: It has happened all too often. A troubled teenager gets his hand on a weapon and lives are changed forever. But why? On the Record investigates, and as Fox's Douglas Kennedy found out, the trail can often lead right to the medicine chest.
20: 2 years ago, 16-year-old Corey Badsgard took a rifle to his high school and held 23 classmates hostage.
21: Describe around that time how you were feeling.
22: In the morning, I didn't feel like going to school. I felt sick, didn't feel like really, you know, like I could get up very well. And so I went back to bed, and next thing I remember, I'm in juvie in the detention center where I used to live.
20: Just one more apparently unexplainable violent outburst at school. Unexplainable to everyone but Corey's dad.
21: So in your mind, there's no doubt what happened here.
23: I had no doubt that the medication did this. I mean, he had amnesia, you know, hallucinations earlier. Abnormal dreams, which are all side effects of the medication.
20: That morning, Corey was on a mix of antidepressants prescribed for what doctors called situational depression. His father says the pills turned Corey from a sensitive teenage boy to a volatile marauder, susceptible to blind rage.
23: He was never a violent kid. I mean, he's always been a good kid, loved us, hugged us all. You know, he's never watched violent videos, and until medication, he started, you know, after that, then we realized that he was having aggression problems and, you know, was out of character.
21: At Fox News, we found the Badsgard story with antidepressants compelling. So we investigated further. We found a disturbing number of recent school shooters were either on medication or were experiencing withdrawal.
20: The list includes 15-year-old Kip Kinkle withdrawing from Prozac when he shot 22 classmates, killing two, after murdering his mother and stepfather at his home in Springfield, Oregon. 14-year-old Elizabeth Bush on Prozac when she blasted away at fellow students in Williamsport, Pennsylvania, wounding one. 18-year-old Jason Hoffman on a...
15: Sorry, what were you saying, Mo?
16: Blasted away?
15: Yeah.
16: Did he really say
15: blasted away? Yeah, I'll back it up.
16: Charles Bronson?
7: Play it back.
20: Stepfather at his home in Springfield, Oregon. 14-year-old Elizabeth Bush on Prozac when she blasted away at fellow students in Williamsport, Pennsylvania, wounding one. 18-year-old Jason Hoffman on Effexor and Celexa, and he opened fire at his California high school, wounding five. 15-year-old Sean Cooper on a mix of antidepressants when he shot students in Idaho. 15-year-old TJ Solomon also on a mix of antidepressants when he aimed

0: The it's just so distasteful to a point of being hilarious. Like, and I, of course, like, you know, it, I'm going to do the same thing because I feel.
1: Of course you are.
0: And Cretchit is too. I think Cretchit has more gun sound effects than me. Yeah. I don't, but yeah, I feel, and CNN, MSNBC do it too. But it's, yeah, I mean, it's distasteful, but at the same time.
1: Were those accompanied by like bullet points on the slide they were talking about too? Cause I mean.
0: Yeah, probably. I hadn't, I pulled the audio for that a long time ago.
1: Squibs, boom.
0: But yeah, so yeah. That's the SSRI angle. And I think that is a huge one. There's also, which something I like kind of want to not maybe get in too much to today is like, it's weird that some of these shooters were seeing the same psychiatrist, the Aurora shooter. His dad was like a DARPA guy that worked on brain implants and stuff. It's like, there's always some weird connection with the shooter.
1: Yeah. That one's, that's a bit strange to be out there.
0: Yeah.
1: What do you do? I implant things in people's minds. I mean, I'm a baker. Good Lord.
2: But that's still not the strangest dad, though, right?
0: Who's the strangest?
2: The Orlando guy.
0: Oh, and refresh
2: it's funny. Nobody mentions that event. No, and that's why I'm talking about suppression. It's like you never hear about Orlando anymore. And that was of people in the community. You would think that would be one they would lead with, but. Yeah. I was paying attention on YouTube when that happened, and there was a lot of fishy stuff going on with that timeline. And then his dad was some kind of, had some connection with, like Middle Eastern terrorists or something. And he was brought over here, and was at the White House and stuff. It was, like I said, nobody really talks about that one in Orlando.
1: This is the Pulse nightclub shooting, that one?
2: Yes.
1: Yeah.
0: Go ahead.
1: I was going to say his dad was a FBI informant, just oddly enough. What, like,
2: correct.
1: Yeah. So very strange. And you're right. Yeah. He emigrated from Afghanistan or something like that. So yeah, a lot of weird things going on in the background. And you're right. That's one that I think even No Agenda went through that one as far as like the playing the audio back and like who was doing the shooting and wasn't like a lot of people died from the police actually shooting them up in the bathroom or something like that. Or am I getting things mixed up?
0: That sounds right. I didn't do any research on Orlando. I didn't think to do it. But I was at Bonnaroo the day that happened. We had a couple more days of the festival. For anybody to know, it's a huge music festival. A bunch of hippies in a field for 4 or 5 days, 100,000 people. And, it's so easy to sneak anything in there you want. And so you could just tell everybody was looking at each other the day after that Orlando shooting. For the next, not necessarily the next 2 days, but the next day, everybody kind of had like a, nobody was saying anything, but anybody you ran into, everybody was kind of on edge because they're like, everybody knows in the back of their head, it's like, it'd be so easy to slip a gun in and just, cause you can get whatever you want in really. It'd be so easy to get, slip a gun in and just start mowing people down. And there's nothing anybody could do about it. But yeah.
1: Well, but I think fundamentally, I mean, to that point, I mean, we have these gun-free zones or whatever, but that, isn't that the case of pretty much anywhere you go, that some guy or some person could come in with a weapon? I mean, what are we going to do? Like lock them down, start doing metal detectors everywhere to avoid that?
0: You're right.
3: Many people would like exactly that.
1: Yeah. Yeah. Unfortunately, based on recent polls, I think about 45% would
3: have liked that. Yeah. That's about the number, yeah.
0: I'm not advocating for increased security at Bonnaroo, far from it, because there's a lot of good drugs there, and that would put an end to that. What I'm saying about it is, like, Vegas, that was 22,000 people, and this is, five times that all shoulder to shoulder, so it's like everybody's sitting ducks is kind of the vibe. Like you could see it in people's eyes. Like the next day, it was kind of disturbing. But nothing happened, and that's good.
3: You look at these things. You look at these big incidents. Vegas being, high hook. And if you cume the numbers of the body count of that in Vegas and Virginia Tech and Sandy Hook and. In the past, since maybe the 2015 or something like that, all those body counts combined, are greater than all of the other mass shootings going back 30 years, So there's really been a drastic tick in this stuff, in recent times.
0: Yeah, I would say.
1: And yet related to the legislation side, and I think Mo brought it up that they've redefined

0: mass shooting now to, I think, as long as there's three people involved, one of whom can be the actual perpetrator.
1: Yes.
0: It's now can be classified as a mass shooting, yes. Which is, you know, when I was growing up, I mean, I remember you hear about shootings in Chicago or LA or somewhere, and there's five or six right. people killed. Like, that's not a mass shooting. That's, right. that's Tuesday.
1: Right. So,
2: yeah.
1: yeah.
2: Let's see. I mean, here's one that I don't think we've brought up yet. You guys remember this one?
3: Remember, lads? Subscribe to PewDiePie.
0: Oh, you're going to jail for that.
1: I don't know what that was. What did I just
2: Christchurch,
1: hear?
2: A guy live streamed.
1: Oh, right. Yeah.
2: Going in and, this one I think is 100% real. I think there's a lot of questions about him having other help. It was like I watched the video last night, the full thing, and it's hard to watch, but I was like, I've only seen it one time when it was, you know, right when it happened. And I watched it again last night just to refresh myself. And that was nightmare fuel. But there's a couple anomalies in there that are just so bizarre. Like, well, first of all, the obvious one is they say he shot up two mosques, but his whole live stream only shows him being at one. And then, the other thing is he's in this mosque and he keeps finding clips of ammo to reload his gun. And it's like, did he go into this mosque ahead of time and leave them on the ground or in these like rooms and stuff? Or did somebody put him there ahead of time? And then there's just like a pile of bodies that kind of come out of nowhere. Like they weren't there when he first went into the main room. I'm sure I could have found more stuff if I watched it more than once, but that's not something I want to keep watching over and over.
4: It's funny you say that because what just stands out in my mind about this shooting was how they said it was very video game-ish.
1: Yeah.
4: Oh, and then those details that you just laid out, I mean, only adds to that. Like, he was just finding, like, spawned ammunition in different places. No, just your description took me here in this train of thought. And then, like, a mass of bodies appearing and, you know, but that was the thing I remember most. They're like, oh, it was very video game-ish, first player kind of.
2: It looked just like Call of Duty, and it disturbed me how much it did because I've played so many first-person shooters back in the day.
4: Right, and then now your details of finding random clips and stuff. I mean, like, that just sounds like a literal video game.
2: And it was to sharing that video in New Zealand was punishable with up to 14 years prison time, and I have to think that. Yeah,
1: Just for
2: sharing it online, and I have to think.
0: And they convicted some people of it, too. For a
2: yeah, one guy got 2 years, one guy got 4 years. I don't know if anybody got the full 14, but I mean, why are they so against anybody seeing it unless they're scared about people noticing the anomalies in it? And then him saying subscribe to PewDiePie right before he goes in the mosque is just absolutely insane. If I had to guess who was behind the Christchurch shooting, I'd say Teesprings because PewDiePie still is, I guess, the number one subscribed person on YouTube, and Teesprings was right behind him trying to beat him in subscriber counts the whole time. So it's just a guess, but I got a background. I got a background on it. Oh yeah, you guys use Teesprings, don't you?
0: Actually, I believe it's called Creator Spring now. And free plug for anybody listening: it's terrible. Don't use it.
2: Nice.
1: Thank you.
2: Here's a first back. I got a couple quickies here on the Christchurch thing.
5: We want to get right to that breaking news: an anti-Muslim terror attack in New Zealand. The prime minister there is calling it one of the nation's darkest days. A gunman attacked two mosques while hundreds of Muslims were praying.
6: The man who is claiming responsibility and charged with murder is an extreme right-wing white supremacist who live-streamed the attack, saying it was aimed at immigrants. Security stepping up here in the U.S. That's a live look at the Islamic Cultural Center right here in New York City.
7: So here's what we know right now. At least 49 people were killed, 48 more wounded, multiple IEDs discovered attached to vehicles, and three people are now in custody. Our senior foreign correspondent Ian Pannell starts us off with the very latest.
8: Horrific scenes in a normally peaceful country playing out at two mosques in Christchurch.
2: Yeah, so three people in custody.
0: Also, there's a comment in there about a bunch of IEDs on cars.
2: Yeah, what happened to that?
0: That never happened. I mean, granted, this is early, so they're just making stuff up and taking whatever they get. You know, I heard such and such, and they take it on the news. But yeah. Still, yeah. I mean, also, I'd also like their comment about You know, this guy went and shot up some churches while people were praying, and here's a live look at our church down the street. And I'm like, do you think he got there too?
2: I mean, he flew all the way to the U.S.
0: Because that's part of the program, to try to scare you. You know, someone's like, that's way down in New Zealand. It doesn't affect. There's the one down the street. Oh my God, it could happen here.
2: Yeah, it's you're like, just as likely to see a hobbit from New Zealand as you are that guy. part two. Go ahead.
4: I was saying, hence making my point, how they, as you just pointed out, they reached to attach this to America, but it's certain shootings in America that they suppress. I just find the ones they suppress way more fascinating, because it's easy political bait.
2: You're right.
4: To use it. So why don't they?
2: They capitalized on. The only thing they suppressed was don't look at the video. Don't look at the video. Even in America, it was like, you know, it was people, the internet companies were trying to get rid of it for a while. If I remember right, and social media flat out was just completely banning it. Even if it was, the gore was censored, you know?
1: Yeah.
2: But it's very disturbing. I mean, especially when like there's like a pile of bodies and they're all dead, and he still unloads two clips into him, and then like there's a couple people moving, and it's pretty dark, but there's a couple people struggling, moaning, and he just one by one pops them in the head, and it looks like, it reminds me of Call of Duty Modern Warfare 2, which I guess could have been some predictive programming, where there's this level that they give you a warning that's like, you might want to skip this level.
0: The famous no Russian level.
2: Yeah, where you just go in, you're supposed to be a Russian, you're like undercover with four Russians, but you're like an American guy. And to stay undercover, you have to help them mow down an airport full of Americans. And it's like,
1: it'd be interesting if they decided to run that, you know, like in television, what type of disclaimers they'd flip up on that billboard before the video rolled to warn people.
2: Like the Christchurch video?
1: Exactly.
2: Yeah, because usually they do that, like with Vegas and everything else. They love showing the video when there's video. But this, I mean, I understand why this one. They did show certain clips. They kept showing that clip of him, like his face filming himself in the car. They filmed the clip of him opening his trunk with the guns and the gasoline. Tons of guns in there with weird stuff written all over them. And they show the clip of him saying, "Subscribe to PewDiePie, lads." And that was pretty much all they showed.
1: Yeah, last night my kid was looking at Get Back, the Beatles thing on Disney Plus, and the billboard came up before that rolled, saying, you know, warning, there's depictions, there's adult language and smoking.
2: Yeah.
1: You know, that's the scary shit. Yep. Okay. So.
0: Sure. I'd forgotten in that one in New Zealand that he had stuff written on his guns, and wasn't it the same thing in the guy in the Navy Yard shooting, just outside of Washington? Where they, his shotgun or something had stuff written on it? Wasn't something like
4: that? Yes. And that guy was hearing voices to the point where he like changed like two or three hotels that night. Jeez. That case right there is a very fascinating case. The Navy Yard. And the reason why I know, cause it was local, I was local to it. The story. So I saw a lot of the local coverage on it. And he did have something written on his, shotgun. I'll look it up.
2: Another interesting, just data point is in Call of Duty and Battlefield and all these games, you can write custom things on your guns. In the video games.
0: Can you still do that? Or was that something that they removed after these events?
2: I mean, as far as I know, that's been in every Call of Duty game for the last five. I mean, they make another Call of Duty game every 10 minutes. So I'm way behind.
0: Up to number 300 by now or something.
2: I don't remember what this is, but I clipped it for some reason. Here's part two of that Christchurch report.
8: Witnesses say a man dressed all in black entered the Masjid al-Noor Mosque shooting an automatic weapon.
9: People were running out. I saw some people had blood on their body and some people were limping.
8: This man seen with blood on his shirt was the last to escape.
2: The amount of blood on his shirt is like a half dollar. It's like it's a little bigger than that, but it's like a faint red splotch on his shirt. It could be Kool-Aid for all I know. But I don't know for sure. Maybe it's real.
0: Well, they have to mention it to amp it up though, to make it seem more realistic. They want those details. We found
2: one guy with spilled some grape juice on his shirt. Hey, get over here.
1: Yeah.
8: Hiding under a bench.
10: You know, he just came in. He was shooting, and I'm thinking that, you know, if I get out, I'll get shot. So I'm just keeping my fingers crossed so I could be alive. But yeah, you know, I was the last guy to come out of the mosque after the shooting stopped. And on the doors, there were a lot of bodies.
8: The killer then drove 3 miles across town to the Linwood Mosque, where he opened fire again.
2: No video evidence of this in the live stream.
8: Where he opened fire again. Armed police closed in on the scene, searching cars for suspects, guns drawn. Police ramming a suspect's car, and then you can see him being taken into custody beside the vehicle. 2 men and a woman now in custody in connection to the attacks.
0: Really?
2: So now, the New Zealand Police Commissioner, I think it's the next day, Mike Bush, says they have 4 in custody.
11: We have 4 people in custody. We are not aware of other people, but we cannot assume there are not others at large.
2: And this is what's weird about this is, I know it's just a common mistake is the easiest explanation, but Channel 9 News, the title of this video is 3 women and 1 man have been arrested. Police commissioner confirms. But then in the video, the police commissioner says it's 3 men and 1 woman. I don't know. It's just weird.
0: Yeah, there are mentions that they get through stuff. There are mentions that they did arrest 4 people here. So
2: yeah, and whatever happened to them loose.
0: Well, it sounds like a lot of people they grabbed up. One guy was complaining that they arrested him when he was picking his kid up at school the next day because somebody thought he looked suspicious, and so he wanted to sue for that. So they may have just been grabbing every person they could find who
2: got a complaint,
0: was in some way related or may not have been. They don't know.
2: Yeah, I don't know. It's the this one is. I think one of the, especially since there's video evidence, is the easiest one to say, instead of ones where there's a suspicious lack of video evidence, this one's easy to say this really happened. I find it hard to believe, especially with the clips he keeps finding, unless he snuck in there and left them earlier, that this was, he did this all on his own. But,
11: 4 are in custody, 3 are men, and 1 are woman, 1 is a woman, as I understand it.
2: As I understand it. So he gives himself that out. But anyway, that's all I got on that one. Watching the video was enough to make me not want to keep diving down this rabbit hole too much, because I was like, oh God.
1: Yeah. He also had a manifesto, which maybe that's another way these things should be segmented by
2: 72 pages. You
1: know, yeah. Psychos and, you know, who write manifestos. That's kind of in a class by itself, I would think.
2: Yeah. And then. I don't know how he's from Australia. How did he get all those guns to New Zealand?
1: Yeah, that's a good question. How'd he do that?
2: Yeah.
1: Because
2: they both have super strict gun control laws.
1: Yeah. Great question.
4: I mean, going back to the DC yard, we were saying about writing on the weapon. He wrote on there, my ELF weapon.
1: Elf.
4: Making reference to his extreme low frequency weapon. That's why I say he was hearing voices all the time as people were trying to control him through voice. That's a fascinating case, but sorry for interjecting in that. But I just wanted to put that
1: no, that's good.
4: What exactly wrote on there?
1: But maybe see, I was thinking like the guy the clips mysteriously popping up as this guy needed them. I mean, I was going to say maybe that was the clip elf was distributing those, and maybe he also distributes automatic weapons.
2: Yeah.
1: That could be it.
2: It's weird. I mean, I don't know. There's so many weird things about the video, but in his manifesto, he says that he doesn't like Donald Trump, but then he says he was inspired by Candace Owens, which I found interesting. There's so much weird stuff in that manifesto.
1: Wait a minute. The Christchurch guy?
2: Yeah.
1: Was she even like a public figure back then? When the hell did that,
2: I don't know if she was as big, but she was definitely, what was that, 2019 that Christchurch happened?
0: Oh, yeah, 2019. And you just said he called out Trump and said he didn't like Trump?
2: Yeah, it said he liked, like, the populism of Trump, but he hated Trump or something. I can't remember the exact quote. And then he said he was inspired by Candace Owens.
0: I was just pointing out, as I'm digging through the Wikipedia on this, I was curious to see how many times they mentioned Trump. And one of the things is down in the notes, they said the New Zealand mosque's New Zealand mosque attacks suspect praised Trump in manifesto. But you just said he just didn't. So everyone trying to get this news out there as fast as they can.
2: I wonder if we can find an exact quote. But I think they could maybe get away with saying that because he said he liked the populism of Trump but hated everything else. And he's like, they'll say I did this for Trump, but I didn't. I did it for Candace Owens. I'm paraphrasing, but it's stuff like that.
0: I did like at the beginning of the news report when they were talking about who this guy was, they had like a checklist clearly of all this. The only thing they couldn't say was he was wearing a MAGA hat. It's like they couldn't quite get there, but everything else
1: Maybe he did it for Ivanka Trump, you know. She's pretty hot. Could have been driving him to that.
2: So there's some questions about that one. I don't know. We have a couple ways we can go unless you guys have anything else on that one. We can talk Parkland. We can talk, even though it's not a shooting, we can talk Boston bombing because I feel obligated to, and I want to do a more thorough presentation on this later, but I feel obligated to because Bags did great artwork for this episode. Bobby.
1: I'm so glad you mentioned that.
2: Yeah.
1: Holy shit.
2: It's so good.
1: Everybody listening needs to, you know, get to on Twitter or wherever, just find that thumbnail. It's mind-blowingly
2: I'll see
1: great.
2: If I can post it in the chat room here. Oh, but yeah, Bags did a great piece. And there's the famous, at the Boston bombing, the guy, Jake Gyllenhaal, has his shins blown off. And so he had this great idea to put Patton, who had his shins removed and lost in World War II, with Bobby with a cowboy hat pushing his wheelchair. And if anybody knows anything about the Boston bombing, there's this crazy, this guy is so suspicious. There's a whole like 2-hour documentary on just the guy in the cowboy hat at the Boston bombing with his story adding up and all these different crises he happens to be at. He's an example of a crisis actor, I'm sure of it. So
1: hang on a second. So the guy in the wheelchair with bones where his leg should be, who was he supposed to be again?
2: Well, he was played by Jake Gyllenhaal in a movie about the Boston bombing.
1: Okay. All right. And the guy in his Stetson, he was at the Boston thing in some way.
2: Yeah.
1: Okay.
2: I mean, there's so much weird stuff that I do want to do like in a future episode, a further deep dive into Boston. The weirdest, I could go on forever about it, but one thing is all the shrapnel was supposedly blown up everywhere and everybody's jeans are just shredded to pieces. But none of their legs are unscathed. The guy that was supposedly missing his legs, and I have to confirm this, but it appears that he was a double amputee prior to the shooting. I mean, to the Boston bombing.
1: I don't want to get off this magnificent thumbnail just yet. It's so fat. I can't stop staring at it. Really, I might need a high res version of this, Chris, so I can have it framed and hung over my bed.
2: Yes. And if Bags starts making t-shirts of him, I will push the hell out of him and let him keep all the money. Obviously.
1: Yes.
0: With Teespring just fell through though, by the way.
1: the two-handed gunman with the shades and the, what does a trucker hat say? Fuck. What's behind
2: I don't know. I don't know if I love it because he put fuck on like a prior, the They Live, Dale Gribble with the They Live alien face. He put fuck on that one too, if I remember right.
1: And then he's wearing like, the gloves, and I see on his left hand, he's got like this big, ridiculous ring.
0: I think it's a poker chip.
2: Oh, yeah, that's
1: a poker chip. Oh, yeah, thank you. Okay, right. Gotcha.
2: And then, of course, the Mandalay Bay is in the back. And as you notice,
1: so fantastic.
2: As you notice, just like shortly after the shooting, Paddock's window is not blown out in that picture.
1: It's
2: very accurate to real life.
1: It really is.
2: And then, of course, the great Vegas sign up there that says "Welcome, Crisis Actors" was his idea, and I just thought that was so funny.
0: Would be enough for a album art, but yeah, this is
2: I also love the idea of like crisis acting school, 10% off with discount code Rusty Shackleford or something. Maybe put that on the back of the shirt.
1: Yeah.
2: But anyway, Mo, what do you think about the Boston bombing? Have you looked into this one much?
4: Only thing I remember from that one, I remember several details, but the one that sticks in my head the most was the martial law kind of meme that cropped up when they were looking for the guys that did it.
1: Yes.
2: Yeah.
4: It's always a takeaway from every one of these events. That it imprints something in our mind. That's the goal of it, I believe. and definitely the martial law thing. It was like, oh, here we go. And the fact that it was in Boston, people played that up, you know, like, oh, you know, we've lost all our rights kind of thing. And they kind of pushed it that way. So that's what really stuck out to me. But yeah, the pictures and the fake, quote unquote, alleged fake, victims, amputees, those kind of things. That was another thing I remember that was just going around, YouTube. And I'll just say the reaction to these events is probably one of the main catalysts for YouTube shutting it down like they did.
2: Yeah.
4: Because there were a lot of, there was a lot of information floating around. And
2: this was back when it was gone. More the Wild West, because like stuff would stay up like that.
1: Yeah.
4: And the level of production that was going into some of these videos that were being made.
2: 5-hour freelance documentaries about the Boston bombing, multiple ones. Mm-hmm. Like, I mean, the breakdowns of this were incredible. And some of them you can't find anywhere anymore. Not on BitChute, not searching with DuckDuckGo. I mean, I don't have Tor browser, but I imagine that's some of the only way you can find these things anymore. I can't find tons of stuff about 9/11, all kinds of stuff that I know I saw years ago. Yeah. Now another thing that the first thing that was really a red flag with Boston was the guys with, I believe if my memory serves, they all had tan hats, the same backpacks and black military issued boots. Mm. And they were standing, they were scattered around the entire Boston bombing scene.
0: Black shirts and khaki pants too, I think they were all, but yeah, they're all dressed uniformly. Yeah.
2: Mm. Very strange. But this is one, well, I'll play, I'll play just a quick backgrounder, in case, cause like I said, I'm assuming that a lot of people listening have never actually, bothered to look into this stuff. So this first episode in this series will, like I said, be kind of a training wheels. And, here's just the backgrounder news report of the day.
12: We were able to reconstruct it all moment by terrifying moment. The attack appears timed for maximum impact. Just before 2:50 p.m., this is the viewpoint seen by many of the 26,000 marathon runners who are approaching the finish line. The first of the two explosions rocks the sidewalk along the course. White smoke blasting into the air, blowing metal barricades into the street, and spewing shrapnel into crowds gathered at the finish. Moment captured from multiple angles just as the race clock approaches the 4-hour and 10-minute mark.
2: The media just loves replaying, like with all things, it's like every 2 seconds they show you the explosion or the gunfire or whatever.
1: Yeah.
2: Or the people screaming. It's like, trauma.
1: Sure. Well, let's not forget, isn't this where, Dr. Lena Wynn showed up? Yeah. She was like a triage, person or some shit.
2: Yes.
1: For this. Yeah.
2: That deserves a bell. I wasn't ready. Yes, Dr. Lena Wynn. Love her. Now she, what, why was she a lowly, and not to, and I don't mean this to insult first responders and emergency people, but why was she just a random nobody first responder with this long interview at the Boston bombing? And if this was completely fake, which most of these things, I think there's a good chance nobody even was injured at this thing. But
1: really?
2: Yeah, I mean, this one is so, and that's just my opinion. But and in a future episode, I'd like to prove that as best I can. But if this was a false flag or fake, or even if people, you know, did or didn't die or get hurt, why is Lena Wingo from doing this interview and with, I think it was Jake Tapper, about how, like, you know, getting the story straight on the Boston bombing. And then, like, she goes from there to, how does she get to be the head of Planned Parenthood after that?
0: Well, I think, cause keep in mind that the Boston bombing was 2013, right? So
2: yeah.
0: She was, I think she was doing a residency at Boston, the Boston Hospital, whatever, the Massachusetts General, whatever the big hospital is there. Yeah. I think she was doing a residency there. As to why she ends up on air then for, you know, and was probably at the marathon. I believe her husband was running in it or something. Anyway, there's some legit reason for her to be there. The larger question is why all of a sudden she get like 10 years of airtime
2: on CNN
0: with that. Yeah. It's just very strange.
2: Now she's the COVID lady. I think, and this is,
0: well, she was talking about COVID back then too. She was like, I'm going on administering the vax to everybody. And they're like, the what? Yes.
2: Yeah.
4: Everybody at the marathon.
0: At the marathon, yeah. Backs them up.
2: Doc Brown's in the background. My question is, I mean, this is very, you know, tinfoil hat to put it in those terms of me, but my theory on this would be she participated in the Boston bombing and was rewarded with it to be part of the, you know, system.